0: takes me back to the early days when I was a young DJ, a music DJ.
1: You did request for 80s, so...
0: yes, I did.
1: Ram did say, I could say to you, this is 80s, technically.
0: Yeah, no, it was. I remember it vividly. And there are songs in life that they remind you of good times. That's one of them. Particularly, I mean, the 80s, musically, in New Zealand, it just blew up, you know. I mean, Dee Dee Smash, The Mockers, all those sorts of things, individual bands, and you go, it was such a cool time to be around. And the funny thing is, my children, particularly my son, has sort of gone down that 80s path now. They're sort of not finding stuff that's being produced now that will last the test of time. Just thought I'd throw that one out there. Big night tonight, Tigers Warriors. I'm making a cameo appearance, by the way. I've been asked and I'm very privileged to come and call the game tonight with Sam Ackerman. Takes me back, but let's leave it that one there. Tigers Warriors at Campbelltown. Tigers in all sorts of bother at the moment. The Warriors have an edge over them when it comes to head-to-head as the West Tigers. Warriors 23 wins, Tigers 17. The Fox Sports Lab, who I have snaffled all their stats for, they reckon the Warriors win by 8, which is not a lot. They have won there before. It's interesting that the last time they played was at Go Media, and the Tigers spanked. Well, yeah, they gave them a good little reminder of what this comp's like. But that's when the Tigers are sort of rolling. Now we have a Warriors side that looks so, so good. Okay, no Capewell, no Barnett tonight, but the big fish is back, and so is Lekahalasima. So that'll be fun to watch. Also, Olufiana Khan Pereira, who I would have in there. I'm sorry, DWZ fans. I'd have Khan Pereira in there every day of the week.
1: Yeah, I'm with you on that one. I agree.
0: Outright gas. So it should be an absolute cracker tonight. I think we're on air from 9:30 tonight here on Sport Nation.

0: McIver and Ackerman. Should be a bit of fun, but actually genuinely looking forward to it. Looking forward also to talking to Casey Frank shortly. We're going to talk about the NZNBL that keeps on rolling. It's funny how there are competitions rolling right now. I feel like it's been overshadowed by the World Cup. It says so much about how big the World Cup is. Remember, this is the first time they had 48 teams and everybody's going, oh, what a load of bollocks, yet everybody has dived in on it. And I think that's really cool. I mean, that France-Morocco match result today was no surprise. They've got that big one tomorrow. We'll talk with Ricardo before 1 o'clock about that as well, because Spain versus Belgium. But the big one on Sunday, I've already bumped into Braden, who is just a total nerd when it comes to football, because he plays football. Good on him. He's going to get up early and go to the pub at 9 a.m. How good's that?
1: I got in trouble by Brado this morning.
0: Why, did you call him a nerd?
1: No, Stephen. Sorry. I'm not. Sorry. Please don't put that in my mouth. But I did call football soccer. I was like, oh, you're here working the soccer.
0: I was sitting there when you did that, actually.
1: Football, Maya. It's football.
0: I thought his reaction was very quick to you, too. He really, like, put you in your place as if you just, you know, crushed, stepped on the Holy Grail. But the Norway-England match Sunday morning, and then Argentina-Switzerland. So we love this end of the tournament. But I got to say, across the whole tournament, there's been some really good football. Cape Verde, I saw, you know, they pushed a country of 500,000 people, you know, and they pushed some of the big teams, which I thought was really cool. And I saw on socials, listen to me, I saw on socials Cape Verde coming home, and they had hundreds and thousands of people at the airport, and they were getting, we're not worthy from the crews on the tarmac. So very, very cool. So that's what's coming your way before 1 o'clock this afternoon. Feel free to text us on 8833. That's 8833. If there is something we've been chatting about, like the big news that we're waiting to get an official line on from City Kickboxing, is that Israel Adesanya has decided to part ways from CKB, where he made his name. He made his name with some amazing people like Eugene Behrman, who is, you know, has a godlike status in many ways in this MMA community, and that's pretty cool indeed. And so if you want to chat to us, feel free to pick up the phone too. I love a chat, and that's 0800 150811. The one and only text I've got this morning comes from our very own Karen. Get the hat off the desk. Get the hat off the desk. Didn't like me putting my hat on.
1: Can you give some context to this, please, Stephen?
0: Well, I don't like this studio. I think it looks like an office, an accountant's office. It doesn't feel like a sports office. I want bobbleheads. I want posters. I want all sorts of things. And I put my little cap on the hat and it tells me get the hat off the desk.
1: What type of cap or hat is this?
0: Just a Monster Energy cap. Just a freebie I was given at the D1NZ by the Monster PO. Then I wear it and, you know, rip it. No, nothing more, nothing less. No ad going on in there, and he tells me to get off the desk. Absolutely gutted, but there you go. Oh, well, I suppose I shouldn't have any fun. I should just toe the corporate line and look around and go, yay, this is fun. It is fun actually working with you two, because we're going to have a good time. Let's talk about the Warriors. Is Casey not want to talk to me today? Oh, Casey does want to talk to me. Fantastic. Casey Frank, good morning to you.
2: Good morning to you, Stephen. My apologies. Got the kids home on the holidays and the phone on silent. Not a good mix, but always happy to talk a little hoops, my man.
0: Yeah, that's good, because I was going to just call you out for just not even picking up the phone at the right time. Hey, look, I'm a little confused, right? So I need you to help me out here. With the

0: Philippines, which looked like a home game for the Philippines, and then absolutely pumped Guam, 129-75. They sit fourth in their group. They only need to stay there all the way through qualifying to qualify for the World Cup, don't they?
1: Yeah, that's all they need to do. You know, it's coming out of the Asia region. It's one of the bigger regions. It's not like back when I was playing, when it was Oceania, and if you wanted to get to a World Cup, it was top two, or for an Olympics, it was top one. So there's a wee bit of wiggle room now, and certainly the Tall Blacks have come out and played well enough early on to secure that position. But now moving forward, it's about trying to secure those higher seeds so when it gets to that next stage, they can get the more favorable matchups, hopefully.
0: So can you explain that in a sense of you talk about being a higher seed and favorable matchups? Is that in the tournament proper or in the qualifying stage?
1: So this is the qualifying stage that gets through to that. And then in the tournament proper, there'll be a number one seed from the Asia region, a number two seed from the Asia region, and so forth and so forth.
0: Yeah.
1: Now, of course, it all goes into the kitty, and this one seeds end up everywhere else. But theoretically speaking, you can end up with a more favorable matchup or maybe an easier pool when you get to that World Cup stage.
0: It just seems like a rather long and tortuous qualifying period.
1: Well, you know, it's actually even longer for the teams that don't qualify at the highest levels like the Tall Blacks do. You have to qualify. Some Asian nations play just to qualify to get into the qualifiers. And it has changed around in recent years to give more teams like New Zealand the opportunity to have those home games. I think harken back to the sort of the golden years of the Tall Blacks with Piero Cameron and Phil Jones. Rarely did you ever see the ability to have those qualifiers on your home court, on your home floor. The way that the system works now, it's a little bit more similar to international football, where there's FIBA windows throughout the year. Teams have to release their players, to be part of the FIBA associations. Pretty much everyone outside of the NBA does release those players to go back, and it's able to fans across the world to see their teams a little bit more consistently. But it certainly has stretched on that world qualification window. It does take a quite the major commitment, and you have to have really deep and wide squads to be able to, make any amendments you need to do because of the length of time with injuries and pullouts and so forth.
0: I feel like the Tall Blacks have been overshadowed like many sports at the moment by the World Cup. But, gee, I like what I see. How do you look at the Tall Blacks after these two matches in the last week? And what are your chances of them, going deepish?
1: Well, I think what we've seen from the Tall Blacks in the last few years is that they've really built up a deep pool of talent. I think especially when we get Terrell Harrison into the mix as that true seven-footer, as a guy who can play with the big monsters, what we show is that we've got great size internationally, which is something that we didn't previously had. I think now the question mark for the Tall Blacks is who's going to be that scorer when you need to. Judd certainly has built a system that isn't reliant on one player, but I do still think that we're looking for the guy who could fill the role that, say, a Corey Webster had a few years ago, or a Kirk Penny before that, a Phil Jones in those times, somebody you could really just count on to get those buckets. That said, I certainly think that this is a team that has the ability to qualify for that top 16 in the world, to get out of pool play and get into those next stages. And I think once you get to that point, it's anybody's ballgame. But the setup is really there. Of course, a long time between drinks between now and the World Cup.
0: Yeah.
1: But I think this foundation is set for a nice campaign.
0: How good is Sam Meninga? 27 points, 9 rebounds. Yeah, that's one game. How good is he and how good can he be?
1: I really love his ability to score. I think we've seen him develop physically over the last few years to become really a physical force on the post. I certainly think he's got the ability to be an all NBL player in the Australian League. On that top five list, I think that's the type of talent he is. I think he's got NBA aspirations, and with the way he can shoot the ball and move, I don't think he's that far off. I think he's probably just a little bit small at that NBA level for the skill set that he has and what he delivers. Overall, he to me is on that short list of players who have that talent to be all league over in the Aussie League. It's been a while. I think was it Finn Delaney, the last Kiwi that we had make a first or second team All NBL. I think if he can come back to the Breakers this year, he can have that type of season and hopefully that type of impact for him moving on.
0: When you look at that tall back size, we always talk about the guys that, you know, are always posting big numbers or offensively or defensively. Is there one individual on that tall black side that you're going, oh, he's doing the job quietly, not making any headlines, but he's doing what he's supposed to?

0: supposed to do?
1: Well, I think, that's really the role of the majority of the guys on that team. You know, when you go to their clubs, wherever they may be, they certainly take on bigger roles. A number of dudes, always first and foremost, when we talk defensively, it's Shea Ely, the way that he sets the table for the way to do things. I mean, he is such a tremendous defender and such a tremendous leader. I just let you know, he may not have the 25 points game and get out, but I guarantee you there's not a player on the other team that wants him in his jockstrap all night long. I've really been impressed by the way that Carlon Davidson has started to develop as a playmaker. You know, he's still such a young player, just scratching the surface is what he can be. Athletically, he's off the charts. He can do things that very few players in this country can do above the rim. But what I like is the way he's facilitating. Still a little careless with the basketball, still makes some decisions that he needs to pull the string on and pull back. But I do like what he's doing there. I think there's some other guys that I think are on the wider thing. There are quite a few unsung heroes, even guys that didn't make the squad this time around, that I expect to be in the mix when it comes time for World Cup qualification. Guys like Walter Brown, guys like Hyrum Harris in that three mode, same as Carlon Davidson. A lot of talent in that position. It's going to be a really difficult team for those guys to make.
0: You know, the one thing I love about ball at the moment is that people are loving it and people are just filling up stadiums, particularly in this country. And we've got the NBL rolling right now. We've got the Bulls and the Nuggets tonight. Bulls are all over the place, lost their last five, and they just need to sort themselves out. What is the standard in the NBL like this year as far as you see it?
1: I think at the top of the table, we're seeing teams that are as talented as we've seen in recent years. You know, the way the Auckland Tuatara are just sitting there in first place. The Southland Sharks, who came up just short a season ago, came back stronger this season, had a 10-game winning streak, and are currently sitting in second position, but certainly a threat to get it. And then the Rams and Saints, I think, are bulk out the rest of that top four spot. And

0: of the talent. And of the 11 teams in the league right now, you know, 10 of them have a realistic shot of making the finals. They're because we're a little bit top heavy. You look at teams like the Bulls sitting at 5-11, the Trailblazers at 6-11 now after last night's loss. The Otago Nuggets, they're actually a little bit higher, but there's a group of teams, you know, six teams that really have an opportunity to make the finals, and any of those teams are capable of getting in and being in the top of the table on any given night if things go well.
1: When you look across the league, this is more of a big picture question. Does the league look healthy?
0: Yeah, I think so. I think certainly we're still growing when you look at the metrics on social media and viewership in stadiums. I think we are still growing, probably not as quickly as we were a couple of years ago in terms of a professional league. So perhaps at this stage, we're maybe not in the explosive growth stage that we have been in years past, but certainly a healthy league. You know, commercially, there's a lot of interest. We've got great partners now in Sal's and DJ Gardner in our line, and certainly in our broadcast partner with Sky. So I think overall we're in a very fortunate position, you know, but always looking forward, always looking to improve, and always looking at ways that we can reinvest in the game at the professional level and semi-professional level to keep on growing, not just the opportunities for our players to play at that level and trade and prepare for those elite positions all around the world, but also to grow interest in the game locally across the nation.
1: Yeah, because it's so healthy at the junior level, student level. There's just not enough courts around to suck up the amount of demand there is for ball. And it leads me to taking a bit of a right turn in this conversation, Case, about the Breakers, right? And I spoke to someone well-versed in the game, and I said, what do you think about the Breakers? And he said, they're still trying to find their identity, re-find their identity from the glory days. Do you feel with the signing of Gordon Herbert on a two-year deal, they may re-find their identity?
0: With what his reputation is, I think it's a coup of a signing. Someone with that level of international experience, still at that level of the game coaching for Canada, it's a real boon for what they would be able to do. In terms of finding their identity, you know, I think any team that had as much success as they did over that short amount of time, you know, you're talking about four titles in 5 years, being garnered, you're always going to be trying to refine that. You know, you're always going to be chasing after what, because that's the pinnacle. So you're always going to try and remaking that your identity. But I think certainly the foundation has been set with the new ownership group last year. They came in, you know, they sort of kick-started things on the business side and on the administration side to get that to a level that's a bit more functional in what they wanted to do. They're rededicating themselves to the grassroots game, which I think brought so much success to the Breakers in previous years with the Breaker Academy and the number of players who had come through that and succeed, not just for the Breakers, but for the Tall Blacks and for, you know, New Zealand basketball on the whole. I think certainly not exactly where they want to be, but moving in the right direction. And the signing of Coach Gordon Herbert, I think to put him at the top of it, to lead them basketball-wise, as someone who's familiar with international basketball, maybe not familiar with this league, but familiar with the way it plays, I certainly think they're expecting big things from the squad this season.
1: There's a line that goes around when a team is successful or not so successful. They say, you know, a good team can make a bad coach look good, and a bad team can make a good coach look bad. Where does Herbert fit in this for you?
0: I certainly think he's going to be a coach who can lift players up. I don't think that the Breakers' talent pool by any means is a bad team.
1: Yeah.
0: But I think when you've had the type of success he has, and in the international game in particular, you know, not speaking about like the NCAA college game or the NBA or the G League or places where you can just out talent people to get victories, where you really have to. You know, from a country like Canada that moved from a time that they weren't as talented as other nations to now they're one of the premier basketball nations in the world. He's shown that he has the ability to do both, to both scheme with a less talented unit and also to coach an elite unit to a very high level, as he's shown over the last couple of World Cups and Olympics. I think fortunately for the Breakers, they've got somebody who's got the ability to coach up to his players or bring those talented teams to become a more cohesive unit.
1: All right, my friend. One quick, one sort of boo-hoo for me. I miss you and Moles calling the Breakers. I miss that dynamic. So I hope something can

0: happen in the future. We hear you two back going on. Have you cut your hair yet?
1: Well, first off, me and you both, brother. I hope we get back there. Always machinations in the background, so hopefully it can happen soon. But certainly haven't given up on that just yet for next season. In terms of the hair, I did. It was down to the bum crack. And
0: oh,
1: I said,
0: you are...
1: what the heck are you doing?
0: Holy hell.
1: I got to pull this one back. So it's been a few months now. It's grown back out a little bit. It's like a lengthier, closer to... just above the shoulders, but I did chop off quite a bit to look semi-respectable for a couple of months.
0: Just above the shoulders? That's like you going bald almost.
1: You're telling me. It kind of feels that way at times. My daughter does tell me I might have a bald spot in there now.
0: Oh.
1: So maybe I was hiding something with the long locks.
0: Oh, man. It's always a joy talking to you, man. Lovely. Thanks for joining us today. And just enjoy the weekend, bud.
1: Awesome. Appreciate you, Stephen. Talk to you soon.
0: Yeah, thanks, man. Casey Frank, one of the good guys when it comes to basketball. And you can literally talk to him about anything. I was going to ask him where you think he should go to, where LeBron should go to. I think Cleveland Cavaliers are high on the order as well. Are we taking a wee break, are we, boss? Boss? No, okay. Well, Rav, should we go to Rav? Okay, you need to speak up, right? If you're the boss, you need to speak up so I can hear.
2: You just need to listen because I am in your ear right now, Stephen.
0: That's better. A little bit more volume. Thank you. Appreciate it. Ravi, what's the latest on the CKB drama or saga or split or drama?
3: Look, we're just going to continue to keep breaking news here this morning on the subject of Israel Adesanya leaving City Kickboxing. Now, we have a statement from CKB head coach Eugene Behrman. She's a bit of a read.
0: I'm all ears.
3: Yes,
0: I'm listening.
3: This is their blanket. They won't be doing anything more than this, apparently, than the statement. So, from Eugene, firstly, I'd like to congratulate Israel for all he has achieved and given to New Zealand sports. First UFC champion, first mixed martial arts Halberg winner, first two-time UFC champion, and undoubtedly one of the greatest of all time, as he has been a major pillar for the success of City Kickboxing and helped

0: champions who haven't even stepped into the gym yet. Regarding his decision to move on, all fighters go through different stages in their career, and ultimately sometimes a change can provide the catalyst to reinvigorate, try new things and forge new success. Importantly, it is often understated the work Israel has done to help people in need away from the spotlight. When people only see the flashy superstar, they fail to see the man behind the scenes, and I want to acknowledge that. We wish Israel all the best. It has been an honour to work with him and make some contribution to his success. He is welcome to CKB at any time and will always be part of our family. Eugene Bierman, head coach, City Kickboxing.
1: We'll talk about that a bit after the break. 12:23.
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2: Another point to be proud of if you're a New South Wales fan. Nathan Cleary has now officially got rid of the can't do it in Origin conversation. Player of the match, Wally Lewis Medal for Man of the Series. He had the most points ever scored in a decider. Immortality is now guaranteed.
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0: Sport Nation at 12:28. Got the feels for New Zealand music this morning. My more. Let's just keep you going on what's going on with the CKB and the split with Israel Adesanya. 8833 if you've got some thoughts on that, or 0800 150 811. That's 0800 150 811. About 3 minutes ago, Rav read out an official statement from the man behind CKB, Eugene Behrman, praising Israel for what he has done as an athlete, but also praising what he does off and outside the octagon as well. Felt to me like a very straight up and down statement, and doesn't allow anyone to then think about why the actual reason is. He made it quite clear that, you know, athletes sometimes need a change, and it's a fair play. So I wonder whether we need to read anything into it to add fuel to the fire, because I think it was very straight up and down. And I know Eugene, he is pretty straight up and down. I don't think he will want any more talk about this. It's done and dusted.
1: I agree, Stephen, and the fact that Izzy said in that social media clip that he had told Eugene face-to-face in May, I think has perhaps the gym and everyone has already come to peace with it, and we're just finding out about it now.
0: It does. I mean, that's the only thing that opens them up.
1: Mm.
0: Why leave it till now?
1: Maybe they wanted Israel to do it on his own terms. I'm thinking that's probably it.
0: And that would have been a sign of respect?
1: Yeah.
0: Okay. Anyone reacting in the MMA world?
1: Former flyweight champion Demetrius Johnson, been known as Mighty Mouse. Him and Israel are very good friends. And he's just come out, it's the UFC Hall of Fame. And he just made comment basically saying the same thing, that when you're a fighter, you have to do things when you get to a certain point of your career, following your gut. And sometimes those feelings are hard decisions to make. Demetrius Johnson was one of those. He had an ugly departure from the UFC. So he knows all about, you know, having to make right decisions for yourself. So he says that he just supports him as a friend, and this does happen in fight sports.
0: Yeah, I think this will come as a shock to people, but then everybody's shutting it down for probably the right reason. It's a decision. The one thing that came to mind straight away for me was from the NFL, when Tom Brady had been with the New England Patriots for so long. I mean, time for a change. And then went off to Tampa Bay and won another title. So there was a sort of a similarity there. Thanks, Rev. Appreciate that. 12:31 here on Sport Nation. Take a wee break and back talking the FIFA World Cup with Ricardo.
2: Thanks to SEN. Tune in for live FIFA World Cup commentary of Spain versus Belgium. Kickoff 7 a.m. tomorrow, right here on Sport Nation. The Warriors are back after the bye and back on the road with a score to settle. Earlier in the season, the Tigers stunned the Waz at Go Media Stadium. Now the Warriors.

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12: 12:35 on the text line, 8833. Just a couple of texts have come through. Sells NBL needs to sort out the broadcast on TV. Oh, Casey, what have you done? Looks super amateur. Stadiums look like school halls. Need to set that up. Filmed on a potato at times.
13: People don't often go to watch the games either, so I can sort of understand that text.
12: Really?
13: Yeah.
12: Hmm. Oh, okay, props to you two. Nice show, guys. Thanks for being on. Make you feel better now?
13: How wholesome are our listeners?
12: Wholesome. Well, actually, I don't know about. I wouldn't call Ricardo wholesome. You're not wholesome, eh, Ricardo? Come on. You've got things in the closet.
14: I don't know where you're going with it, Stephen, but.
12: Skeletons in the closet, yeah, mate. Not a million.

0: $1,000. Don't you worry about that, my friend. In fact, I went and saw a band you would have probably not enjoyed called Deaf Heaven the other day, who were fantastic. So
1: well,
0: there you go.
1: Well, I probably could have taken my hearing aid out and I would have been fine. It was just as simple as that. The hours are getting better for you now that we're in the real knockout stages of the FIFA World Cup. And no surprise to you that France went through 2-0 today.
0: It was a little surprising how comfortable it was, really, because the Moroccans are a very, very good side and, you know, African champions, and a lot of those players play in the Spanish and French league. So I actually thought this was going to be a hell of a lot closer, but France just really dominated the ball, and Morocco couldn't do much without the ball, right? They had a few attacks, but they couldn't really get close enough or hold the ball long enough to build any pressure on the French, and in the end, it ended up, you know, being pretty comfortable for the French in this game. Probably more comfortable than 2-0 suggests. So, yeah, I think that's ominous for whoever they play next. I mean, it's going to be Spain or Belgium in the semi-finals for France. I mean, if it's Spain, then that midfield battle will be intriguing. If it's Belgium, I think they'll have too much for the Belgians. But, yeah, the French looking ominous after this morning.
1: That potential semi-final with Spain is, as they say, mouth-watering. Do you see any weaknesses in the French game?
0: Well, before this game against Morocco, I thought where they were weakest was in the fullback positions. I thought that there was an opportunity there to get at this French team, and they hadn't really been tested that much defensively in the tournament till this game, which is where I thought the Moroccans might, you know, give them some uncomfortable moments, and it didn't really happen. So, I mean, the thing you'd have to look at is if Spain get past Belgium, is Lamine Yamal on the Spanish right wing up against Lucas Digne at left back for France? I think that would be a key matchup. He might need a little bit of help. Rabiot tends to play on that side of the midfield, so might help there. But then you've got Williams or Bueno on the other side for the Spanish as well. And Jules Koundé has been preferred at right back for the French, and he's really more at club level a centre back than a right back. So he does a good job there. He's a defensive option, but he doesn't get forward as much, and he might be a player that the Spanish target as well. I think they'll definitely look to try and exploit the French on the wings. That's probably where their weakness is defensively.
1: If I said to you that Spain haven't conceded a goal in this tournament, and France have only conceded two, what does that... we know defence wins championships, right? But in context of this potential semi-final, do you read anything into that?
0: What I read into that is that both these teams like to have the ball, right? So they tend to be possession heavy. Both of them are in the top seven of teams at the World Cup in terms of percentage of possession. They're well over 60% each. And, of course, if you have two teams who generally have over 60% of possession each play each other, then that can't happen. So that battle is going to be in the midfield for who can control the game and who can win the midfield battle, and that's going to be key. So I think the start of that game between, if it is Spain and France, is going to be really focused on the middle of the park and who can try and get the upper hand there. Like I said, I think the Spanish will probably look to get the ball out of that area as quickly as they can and into their wings. The French, they also like to transition the ball pretty quickly when they do win it, but they look to play in the channels between the fullbacks and the centre-backs, so slightly different sort of attacking routes, if you like. But, yeah, that midfield battle, who can get front-foot dominance on the ball there is going to be

0: drew 1-1 and 0-0 in their first two games, and I was like, oh, they're not up to much. And I think that got all Whites fans' hopes up a wee bit that maybe this Belgian team's not at the races at this World Cup. But then, of course, they thumped us 5-1. They thumped the US 4-1. They came from 2-0 down to beat Senegal 3-2. So they're the third highest scorers at the World Cup. And that's probably the thing, if you're Spain, that you're probably worried about. Yeah, they haven't conceded any goals at this World Cup, yet they've struggled to put teams away. I mean, Uruguay were a pretty awful team. They only beat them 1-0. They drew 0-0 with Cabo Verde. They barely fired a shot against the Portuguese until late to win that 1-0 as well. So the best performance so far was the 3-0 win over Austria in the round of 32, but then they didn't really seem to follow that up. So from a Spanish point of view, I would be slightly worried. Belgium can hurt you from an attacking point of view. They've scored 13 goals in the tournament, which I think is the third most in the tournament so far. And so far, we haven't seen Spain really lay on the goals. I think they've only scored 9 at this tournament so far, and 4 were against the Saudis, who are probably the worst team here. So, you know, if it comes down to that old, we'll score more goals than you, I don't think Spain is set up for that, but I think Belgium possibly are. And, you know, I've used this analogy before, but it's almost like Rudy Diaz, the Belgian coach, has kind of looked at what Rassie Erasmus has done, and he's got himself a bomb squad off the bench, because that game against the US, he had Romelu Lukaku, Jeremy Doku and Kevin De Bruyne all sitting on the bench to start the game, and then he could bring them on as he needed them. So I wouldn't write the Belgians out of this at all. No, you're right there, Stephen.
1: Okay, this is the clickbait line. Is it Kane versus Haaland?
0: Yeah, yes and no. I mean, I think that's the obvious thing, but I actually think the guys just behind him are equally as important. You know, Martin Odegaard, the Arsenal captain and the Norwegian captain, he pulls the strings in that Norwegian team. And then Jude Bellingham's equally as important, I think, for England. You know, he scored 2 against Mexico when England looked like they were on the ropes a bit, and it had been all Mexico for that half hour. He then pops up with 2 goals and turns that tie on its head. So I think those, it's the 9-10 combos for both, which are going to be really, really important. And the Norwegians, I think it's fair to point out, are more than just their 9-10 as well. They've got players in their lineup who can cause problems for a lot of teams. I mean, Antonio Nusa, who is in the Bundesliga at RB Leipzig, he's going to be on the left wing. And he's going to be up against, who knows, because England don't have a right back at the moment, Stephen. You know, they came in, Reece James is injured. Jarrell Quance has been suspended for 2 games after his red card. Ed Spence is, I'm surprised he's in the squad. I mean, he struggled to hold down the right back spot at a Spurs team that finished 17th in the Premier League. And then they've had Kieran Trippier, Kyle Walker who played there in the past, retire. And then Tino Livramento might have played there at the World Cup, got injured in pre-tournament game and has gone home. So I think Nusa against whoever plays right back is going to be an interesting battle for me. And there's also a guy that comes off the bench for Norway, or has done, he may even start this game, who came through the Manchester City Academy and is now at Fulham, a guy called Oscar Bob, who will play on the right. And if they have both Bob and Nusa going at England, I think England could be caused quite a few problems.
1: Who wins this one?
0: Who wins England-Norway?
1: Yeah.
0: Well, I look at the market, right? And the market says England are favourites. It's $1.44 and plays $2.85. Yeah. But I really think this is $1.85 pays $1.85. I think it's a coin toss. This could go either way. I'm actually leaning towards Norway because I wonder how much Declan Rice has in his legs. He's played a lot of football at this tournament. He had a long season with Arsenal, made it all the way to a Champions League final, of course. And he's been playing at the tournament with a hamstring issue. If his hamstring goes, then it's going to be interesting, because he was a possible cover at right back because he's played there a little bit for Arsenal. But they've also lost Jordan Henderson out of the midfield. He broke his arm celebrating against Mexico. He can't play. And then Kobe Mainoo, who is on the bench, but has had no minutes at the World Cup. So I think England are stretched pretty thin at the moment. As old Harry Redknapp might have said, they're down to bare bones, Stephen.
1: Well, so I was going to ask you, you know, are you one of those people that just wants a fairy tale for England? You know, break the so-called curse that they can't, you know, win another? Because they have appeared from an outset, from a casual viewer's perspective, pretty strong.
0: Yeah,

0: I mean, they're solid. They're a solid unit, but it doesn't feel like they trust too many outside of maybe 11 or 12 players. And I think that could be an issue for them going forward to the tournament. There's been a few selections in the squad that feel like they were selected because of how good they are in camp as opposed to what they actually offer on the pitch. I mean, Jordan Henderson was very much a vibe selection. I think Dan Burns a little bit the same. And they've left players at home that maybe could have made a bit more of a difference. So, yeah, it's going to be interesting. I mean, Bakary Saka is another one. He's a massive name. He had an injury-interrupted season at Arsenal. He just hasn't fired at this World Cup. He's not the Saka that we've seen previously. So, yeah, Thomas Tuchel's got a bit of work to do. I'm not saying England won't win this game. I think it's very close. I think it's, you know, like I said, 50-50. But I think there are lots of ways that Norway can hurt this English team. There's a guy, Julian Ryerson, who they normally have playing right back, but can play right midfield. He's the leading assist maker in the Bundesliga last season for Dortmund with 15. I mean, you got him putting crosses under the head of people like, you know, Alexander Sorloth or Erling Haaland, who are both giants. They're both, what, 6'5". Then you're going to cause any defence problems. And then, you know, they've got plenty of know-how in midfield too. Sander Berger plays at Fulham. He kind of protects the defence. Patrick Berg, who was part of that Bodo Glimt team that had a run to the in the Champions League. They've got guys playing in Benfica, you know, so these guys are all playing in top leagues for top teams, and they know they won't be afraid of what this English team has to offer, I don't think.
1: And just briefly, Ricardo, Argentina-Switzerland. Argentina 135 and Switzerland sitting at 330 on the tab. Are Argentina... They don't feel like they're not convincing me yet. Yes, they've got Messi, but without Messi, what happens?
0: Well, that's been the problem for them. You know, coming into the tournament, I backed them to win the thing and go back to back. There's a guy, Lautaro Martinez, who plays up front, who's at Inter Milan, who's an excellent striker. He's scored a ton of goals for both Inter Milan and for Argentina. Hasn't really fired at this World Cup. He's missed a bunch of chances. He's only got one goal so far. The other guy they like to play up front, if it's not going to be him, is Julian Alvarez, who plays at Atletico Madrid. He hasn't taken his chance. He got the opportunity in that last game against Egypt and didn't really take his chance either. So, I mean, Messi's got 8 goals and 1 assist at this tournament so far. I think he's created something like, they measure the big chances. He's created something like 10, but nobody's been finishing those big chances that he's creating. So if they can get Martinez or Alvarez to click, then I think the tournament's in trouble. I think, you know, Argentina all of a sudden elevate themselves. But that one thing that has been shown up against Cape Verde and against Egypt as well is that Argentina are susceptible to pace on the transition. So if there's a turnover of possession when Argentina are on attack, that's where they have a little bit of a lack of pace in midfield recovery pace. And there's a guy, Dan Ndoye, who plays on the wing for Nottingham Forest, who's in the Switzerland team. And he has got rockets in his boots. So look for him to be the danger man probably for Switzerland.
1: Nothing beats pace, Ricardo, apart from a softball bat to the kneecaps. It's about as simple as that, right?
0: Oh, you're the Tanya Harding of New Zealand radio. That.
1: After that chat, I'm going to call you Encyclopedia Britannicus. Encyclopedia Ricardicus. Oh, I blew that dad joke out the water. Have a great day, mate.
0: Yeah, you too, Stephen.
1: Yeah, mate. It is 12:40. I had that all in my head, you know, Encyclopedia Ricardicus, and I just blew the poor delivery of the line. Stick around. 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
1: 12:53. Oh, it's past lunchtime. No wonder I'm starting to shake. Haven't had anything in my guts.
12: Yeah. Excuse me, I bought you a coffee in this morning. Thank you very much. I was very kind.
1: I wasn't having a crack at you, but thank you. And I did thank you. Now you want me to publicly thank you for the coffee?
12: Well, you're painting a picture to our listeners that you're deprived, you see.
1: Oh my gosh. Have you had... Okay, right. Are you sleep deprived at the moment?
12: I'm just a hard-working Mahi Gal, Stephen.
1: La, la, la, la. Bet live on your favourite sports. Download the Tabby app today. Just a quick update on the head-to-heads in the quarterfinals, remaining quarterfinals. France already through to there's the first semi-finalist in the FIFA World Cup. I'm just the hard-working girl. Spain at 132, Belgium at 340. That's the game tomorrow, Sunday. We've got Norway versus England. England at 144, Norway at 285, although Ricardo reckons it's 185 a pop. That's what they should set it at. And Argentina at 135 and Switzerland at 313. If you talk about breaking news, we broke the news this morning that Israel Adesanya, on the back of him breaking it, so everybody's having a break, take a Kit Kat, that was that he is splitting with CKB and is going to a different gym. And that's just the way it is. We've already had an official statement from the gym, from Eugene Behrman, their founder and the man that basically set Israel up to be a champion, and saying they thanked him for his work in the octagon, outside the octagon, and that's how life works on. How about this for a bombshell in the NRL? Jerome Luai's not going to be there next year. Seattle's contract before he joins the PNG Chiefs. They're saying, mate, you can go. $1.2 million a year and you can go. Apparently, there is, apparently a deal's already done, Maya. He's going to go to Parramatta for a year. But like Jonah Pez, it is a Parramatta before he goes to the Broncos next year.
12: It's, to me, it's not a massive surprise because if we think about what happened
1: Is it not a massive surprise?
12: Well, you, Stephen, you're not letting me finish, are you? You're interrupting me mid-sentence, Stephen. As I return to my point, well, if we look at the Lockie Galvin situation that happened last year, Rav and I were just talking about it in the prod booth, like... I want to say that, his name's just left my head. Benji, he's the type of player that if you don't want to be here, there's the door and leave. So the fact that he's not committed, like he's already committed to the PNG, the fact that Parramatta needs some more stocks and that at their table, so why not have a Luai for 1 year?
1: Okay, I'm just going to sit in the corner a minute and have a little salt, okay, the way you're talking to me. But we'll just leave it at that. So Luai gone next year. I think they want also Latu Fanu, with all three Fanu brothers play there. I think they want to shoe him up and make sure that he stays. It's all going on at the Tiggers. Who knows? Coming your way after 1 o'clock this afternoon. Michaela Brake, lovely chat coming your way here on Sport Nation.
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13: Looking for the rugby run this Sunday? 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

0: Yes, it is Matariki Friday around the motu. Stephen McIver, Maya and Rav in the house till 1 o'clock this afternoon, ahead of Daniel McCarty and co. after 2 o'clock this afternoon. Also, we'll be chatting to Michaela Brake about life as a young mum and what's next. What has she got in the frame? And there's something I don't know about coming up called McIver Knows Best. So we'll just have to wait and see what the hell is going on there. It is 1 minute past one. Let's just update some headlines with Rav. Ravi?
1: Sport Nation broke the news this morning that former UFC champion Israel Adesanya announced he's leaving City Kickboxing, a story that will continue to update through the day, we are sure. Head coach Eugene Behrman has said in a statement he thanks Adesanya for not only what he has done for the sport, but his teammates in the gym, and is welcome back at any time. UFC lightweight Dan Hooker joined Stephen McIver this morning to talk about it. Head over to the Sport Nation website for the full interview. The Wahine Warriors leave Auckland today, bound for Canberra, ahead of their round two clash against the Raiders. Off the back of a 32-10 win over the Bulldogs last week, the Warriors look to make club history if they can win their first two rounds consecutively in the NRLW. A player that can help immensely is the set debut of seven-star Stacey Waka to the wing. Waka has previously played for the Brisbane Broncos in 2024 and was named Rookie of the Year. Ngā Wahine take on the Raiders on Sunday afternoon from 2 p.m. Meanwhile, Warriors coach Andrew Webster hasn't selected Mitch Barnett and Kirk Catewell after their State of Origin efforts. Their absences sparked the return of co-captain James Fisher-Harris from a calf injury and Leka Halasima after his hamstring complaint. Warriors are in action tonight against the Tigers in Campbelltown from 10 p.m. And the quarterfinals of the Football World Cup continue. France have beaten Morocco 2-0 this morning. Next up is Spain taking on Belgium tomorrow at 7 a.m.
0: Best quote from Dan Hooker's chat: I'm as perceptive as a shoe. He was on form. That was gold. 3 minutes past one. Stick around. Here comes Michaela Bride. Break.
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3: With the Commonwealth Games just around the corner, one turns the attention to the Black Ferns Sevens, who back in 2018 won a gold medal. Didn't do it in 2022. And it raised a question in my head. Whatever happened to Michaela Blyde, which is now Michaela Brake? And just think about this woman for a moment. Two Sevens Olympic gold medals, a Commonwealth Games gold, multiple World Rugby Sevens titles, two World Rugby Women's Sevens Player of the Year awards, and the all-time Women's Sevens try-scoring record. Well, to answer that question, why don't we ask her herself? Michaela Brake, welcome to Matariki Friday. How are you?
4: I'm very good, thank you. The fact that you brought up 2022 Commonwealth Games, though, we're off to a horrible start already.
3: yes, but we live in the world of sport, don't we? We have our roller coaster and we move on. Let's catch up on you. How's motherhood with young Harvey?
4: Yeah, it's a bit of a journey. Not going to lie, it's probably the hardest thing that I've ever done in my life. And like you said, I have two Olympic golds, so I have definitely challenged my mind and body in ways that only about 1% of the world has ever done. Mm. And the fact that I'm, you know, raising my son and going into the chapter of motherhood is the hardest thing I've ever done sounds crazy. But yeah, it's

0: Definitely was a beautiful surprise, but in saying that, he's now just over 3 months old and he's at such a fun age. He's so funny, like just cheeky as, loves to smile, rolling over all the time. So no, he's just such a beautiful little angel. So I'm loving it now. If you asked me 2 months ago, I would have been like, what have I done?
1: No. And as you are discovering daily, they change. Little things change every day. You go, hang on, he didn't do that before. He didn't do that. Look at that. And it just warms your heart, right?
0: It does, yeah. I remember the first time he giggled and I started crying because I was just like, oh, my God, I got to giggle.
1: Yeah.
0: Because the first couple months, like, obviously because I'm breastfeeding, so the first couple months, like, you're just literally feeding a potato that's not really, like, giving you much back. So, like, it was just sad. But now he's smiling. I swear he says thank you now.
1: Of course he does. I mean, how are his sleep patterns? I mean, some parents are lucky, some are unlucky, and it takes a long time to get their kids to sleep through. We were lucky. We went 9 weeks, 13 weeks, 13 weeks, right? Where are you at with Harvey?
0: Yeah, no, we're the lucky ones too. A bad night would be one wake in the middle of the night at like 2, 3 or 4 a.m. That would be considered a bad night.
1: Wow.
0: The other night he slept for 11 hours straight. So that's one thing I'm definitely very grateful for, is that he loves his sleep. He's now gotten used to, rather than doing the whole rocking and shushing for 15, 20 minutes, we just plonk him in his bed awake and he goes to sleep within 5 minutes. So we're very, very blessed with that. So I've been telling people he looks just like his dad, and I'm okay with that because he sleeps like his mum. So if it means that he sleeps well, I'm more than happy for him to only look like his dad.
1: God, sleep deprivation. I know all about it. Hey, let's talk about, you talked about the physical challenge of motherhood as opposed to the physical challenge of the Olympics. What have you learned through this process?
0: Well, I guess for the last, 15 years, I've been a high-performance athlete. So I've been fit, fast and strong. Obviously, up and down waves with pre-season, off-season, in-season, the fitness changes and the strength changes. But I've been predominantly fit, fast and strong for the last 15 years. So going from being pregnant to early postpartum and my whole body changing dramatically was something that took a while for me to get over. Mm-hmm. So I literally went from, because I had an emergency C-section as well, so I had to obviously recover from pretty much having a serious surgery, which I haven't had. And I've been quite lucky with my rugby where I haven't had serious injuries before. So it was the first time where I had something quite serious happen to my body. And physically it was just, I guess it messed with me mentally, but obviously my body physically was so different that I really struggled to enjoy the process because I went from obviously playing league to being pregnant. So obviously my training changed dramatically there to suddenly struggling to get out of bed.
1: Wow.
0: So yeah, it was just a lot of challenges that I wasn't used to in my life.
1: Did that come as a surprise to you, the mental challenge? Because, you know, you say high performance athlete, you will have learned how to deal with things bad and good mentally at that level. So did this come as a surprise or a wake up call?
0: Definitely a surprise. I underestimated all the classic baby blues and postpartum anxiety things that people talk about. I was like, I'll be all right because, you know, I've been an athlete for such a long time. Like I would confidently say that before I got pregnant, that mentally I was quite a strong person. Like I just got on with it and trained hard. And then all of a sudden, like your hormones just changed overnight, literally, or like literally in a split second after giving birth. And so I think I just really underestimated that side of it. And so when it came to being at home with baby and getting up 2, 3, 4 times a night feeding, but also having my body to recover from major surgery and then having my life transition from being an athlete to changing a nappy at 2 a.m., like it's just a literal flick of a switch and your life has just completely turned, I don't want to say upside down, but it's just made a massive change. So yeah, it definitely took me by surprise how I felt mentally and emotionally. But in saying that, now I feel amazing. Like I've just had so much support around me. I've got a better routine with Harvey. Obviously, as he gets older, you get to understand his cues a little bit better and you kind of pick up what cry means what. And so I'm way more confident now. So yeah, I feel definitely

0: probably 10,000 times better now than what I did a couple months ago.
1: So does this make you a better athlete going forward, what you've experienced mentally?
0: Hope so. I really hope so. I think now going into, obviously, pre-season will start in a few weeks' time. My mindset is, I've been telling quite a few people now that I'm a part-time rugby player and full-time mum. So I think my mindset will definitely be different, because at the end of the day, if I have a average training, or let's say it never happens, but let's say we lose a World Series tournament, my son's waiting for me at home.
1: Yeah.
0: And so it's going to change my mindset a bit differently, because it's not going to be everything. Rugby has been my life for such a long time, and I've struggled to prioritise other things outside of that. But this time I have no choice but to prioritise my son, because he's the light of my life. He's number one from now on. So for me, I think mentally it will change things a lot. Physically, if I feel tired in a Bronco, I'm going to be like, girl, you just had contractions. Okay, this is nothing. Hard enough.
1: Yeah, but you know what's really interesting about that, and let's call it this transition, is that you won't be walking around as Michaela Brake, the footy player. You will actually, in your head, be walking around as Michaela Brake, the mother and footy player. And I think that's a really nice space.
0: Yeah, it is.
1: Because we identify, right? You've identified so long as Michaela Blyde, now Brake, the footy player. And it's a real, I think it's a real interesting discussion point of going, it's not about me anymore. Because we are, because as athletes and even as broadcasters, you get selfish.
0: Yes, 100%. Yeah, incredibly selfish. And not selfish in a way that you don't let an old lady take a bus seat instead of you.
1: Oh, yeah, no.
0: Selfish more like you just literally have to worry about yourself. You just have to feed yourself, recover well, sleep well, train hard. Our environment, like, we're so, so blessed to be given all these opportunities. The free gear, the business flights, like, we literally just have to turn up and be the best version of ourselves as much as we can.
1: That's a privilege.
0: It is a privilege. We've got such a massive privilege, and the pressure that we live with on World Series tournaments, Olympic Games, etc., it's very, very privileged pressure. And so now that I've had time away from the game and had to prioritize my son while being not, I don't want to say sleep deprived, because he's been pretty good.
1: And
0: it's,
1: he's okay, though.
0: It's okay. You can, it's manageable. But obviously other mums have completely different experiences that I'd like to acknowledge. And I think we're just quite lucky to have a baby that sleeps. Touch wood, it continues that way. But, you know, I've had to really think about my priorities. I've had to manage my time way better than what I used to. I used to, like, be able to sit on the couch for hours scrolling on TikTok. Now I have no time to do that. I think it's just been an interesting challenge for me to kind of, I guess, mad respect for those other mums. But yeah, the fact that I'm going to be playing rugby as a mum is, I'm not going to lie, I'm anxious, but I'm really excited about the challenge.
1: Well,
0: and
1: the hunger,
0: I'm obviously not the
1: there.
0: First to have done it. I won't be the last.
1: Yeah, but the hunger is still there, right?
0: Oh, 100%. I think it's there more than ever now. Not because I'm like, I want to show that I can do this while being a mum. Like, I always was going to come back to sevens after the Warriors. I just happened to get pregnant. So I think a lot of people assumed that I was retiring because I got pregnant while playing for the Warriors. But I always wanted to come back to sevens, and I'm not quite ready to hang the boots up. But I'm now committed to do it, or to give it a crack, while being a mum. It's definitely not a matter of, I want to prove to people that I can do it postpartum.
1: But you've got nothing to prove.
0: I've got two gold medals. Like, well, I should be very grateful for what I've got. But at the same time, I'm like, I want a third.
1: fair play. Is there another WAS chapter in your life, or is that done?
0: It's funny that you just asked that, because my husband reckons that there is. The thing with playing for the Warriors is that you have to live in Auckland. So I would only do it post LA 2028, which is obviously the Olympic Games, if my husband and Harvey can live with me in Auckland, because there's no way that I'd live away from them, obviously. Maybe. It's definitely not something that I'm putting on paper, because if I put it down as a goal on paper, then I've got to do it.
1: Well, oh no, and then people

0: to ask you all every time you go in front of a meeting, they say, when are you going? It becomes tiresome, right?
1: And I get like the fans are just incredibly passionate. God, the Warriors fans are so passionate. And so, yeah, I do definitely get the odd comment on something saying, when are you coming back to the Waz? But yeah, for me personally, my number one focus is to be the best mum that I can be with Harvey and to get my body back for the Sevens field.
0: Hey, the work of NZR to make this possible for you, how important has that been?
1: Oh, it's huge. Absolutely huge. And not just for me, but for other international female rugby players. There's so many at the moment that are pregnant or just given birth. And so that just comes to show that female athletes are getting taken seriously when it comes to the pregnancy motherhood journey.
0: Yeah.
1: I think if you said 10 years ago that this was going to happen, people would have laughed and said, why would you do that? But the fact that we have policies in place now that if you do get pregnant, you're supported, you're still paid up until a certain point. For our environment and for the Black Ferns 15s environment, if you get selected for a tour or a match, you can bring baby and a support person up until the age of one. And so the fact that we have all these policies in place for us to be able to focus on being an athlete and a mum at the same time is incredible. So I think it's important to obviously share that we have that privilege because it should be the case in every single sport for all females because obviously getting pregnant and giving birth is nature. It's a part of life for us women, and we shouldn't just be disregarded just because we got pregnant or just had a baby. We're incredibly strong human beings, us women, something that I've discovered more personally in the last few months. And so the fact that we get support like this just takes a little bit of pressure off us. And so then that way we can focus on being a mum and not feel pressure to have to come back to work or to have to be this high-performance athlete straight away. So, yeah, very, very lucky to have the support by the New Zealand Rugby Union. They didn't have to recontract me, but they see my potential and they see the value that I give to the squad. And so the fact that they're still willing to support me in this time of my life makes me feel very grateful. So all I can do is the best that I can while being a mum for the next couple of years leading into the Olympics and try and get myself back to being the Olympian that I know that I can be. And hopefully that can be my way of saying thank you to the New Zealand Rugby Union.
0: I have three children in their early 20s, and I'm incredibly envious of the stage you are as a young parent, because I say to young parents, they say, what's it like? And I say, it gets better and better every day. And I'm so glad my wife Maria and I were able to do it, because some aren't able to do it. And it is a real blessing. But you know, the one thing that stands out for me right now, there's two things. You sound so happy, and B, you have nothing to prove. And it has been such a joy just talking to you, because it gives me goosebumps. I love it.
1: No, I appreciate that. Thank you. Yeah, no, I'm definitely way happier than what I was a couple months ago. But yeah, it was just some certainly dark times.
0: Give me sleep.
1: Yeah. Well, I don't even think it was like the lack of sleep. I think it was just like, you really underestimate the crash that women go through hormonally after giving birth. Like, there is no other being on this planet that goes through what we go through, you know. And so, like, I think we just need to really respect women so much more than what we do, because the fact that we grow this human being from scratch and then give birth and then have to feed them straight away. Like, it's just such a crazy experience.
0: But
1: it is beautiful. Absolutely. And I'm very grateful that my body allowed me to do that and that we could bring life into this world. But yeah, I'm definitely looking forward to being fit, fast and strong again.
0: Oh, Michaela Broke, I'm going to say one thing. Thanks, Mum.
1: Yeah. My mum had four kids, and since being a mum, I'm like, oh my God, Mum, I'm so sorry I didn't say thank you to you more as a kid.
2: There are sometimes you in this business that we are privileged to do that you get to have a chat with someone that makes you feel good. Michaela Brake made me feel so good. She's I wouldn't call it raw, just an honest chat about being a mum. Now, I love the line where she still is very humble and saying that the NZR believe I still have potential. My gosh.

0: potential. That's amazing. But a really good insight into someone challenged both physically and mentally as a high-performance sports person and then becoming a mum, and what that did to her and how she got through it. And so check it out on our podcast site as well, because I had a good time. Anyway, if you've got some thoughts on that, 8833 or 0800 150 811. It's 1:20 on Matariki Days here on Sport Nation with Stephen, Maya and Rav. Coming up next, something I have no idea about. It's called McIver Knows Best.
1: The Warriors are back after the bye and back on the road with a score to settle. Earlier in the season, the Tigers stunned the Waz at Go Media Stadium. Now the Warriors get their chance to return the favour. Sitting second on the ladder, every win counts as they chase down the Panthers at the top in the run towards the finals. Join Stephen McIver and Sam Ackerman for live commentary. Warriors against the Tigers. Kick off 10 o'clock tonight, live right here on Sport Nation.
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14: 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Nathan Cleary has now officially got rid of the can't do it in Origin conversation. Player of the match, Wally Lewis Medal for Man of the Series. He had the most points ever scored in a decider. Immortality is now guaranteed.
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0: Sport Nation on Matariki Days. It's a sort of song you just want to sit down and fall asleep to. It's called Tour from Stan Walker. It's 1:25 Matariki Days with Stephen McIver, Maya and Rav. I just want to back up a little bit before we do McIver Knows Best and talk about this, the feel-good I got from the Michaela Brake story. I don't want to go on about it, but it was a nice example of a high-performance athlete saying how good the sport around her is looking after mums and women, you know, in their sport, but also her acknowledgement of what it is to be a high professional female athlete in this environment.
1: What I loved about that chat is that she reiterated the fact that how NZRU are pioneering what it looks like to be a female rugby athlete, and in terms of maternity, what maternity protocols look like in these collective bargaining agreements, like they really are pioneering female athletes. And I guess not only her story, but I also think about Sheree Kaka. Like, these are women who are some of the best athletes in their game, and they're talking about how hard it is, A, to give birth and be a mum, then come back and have to train. And in particular, something that I resonate with is the struggle to get back into their body and the trying to lose weight to get back to be athletic. And it doesn't just come off like that. Like, there are some people that can do it, and there are other people that take a lot of time. And I know for myself personally, I've thought about, when am I going to have kids, and where does that come into the picture? And I admire, I've got people I play with that have been able to come back from one baby, two babies. I'm like, how do you do it? But for me, I know it's taken my body so long just to get to this point, and I wouldn't even say I'm like the fittest out of everyone in my sport. It is a decision that I've personally chosen to wait on, but I, mate, absolute legends, these women.
2: Yeah. Absolutely. And as a mother, I don't understand the idea of having to plan becoming a parent or a mother around a sporting schedule. You know, we see Sarah Hiddeney and all these, Tyler Nathan Wong, are taking these opportunities now because this is the break time. This is a time where they can actually do it that doesn't conflict. Yeah, exactly. It's a window that doesn't conflict with their professional athlete lives. I had my children when I had my children and made it work around it. But in this situation, you know, you have to calendar it, you know. And Michaela Brake is a absolute, you know, role model of how to do it. And because it can also be quite a lonely place as well. Will they have my back to come back?
0: Yeah, and I think the honesty in saying, you know, she'd never had, she said, like, having a C-section was like having an injury. She's never been injured before. And that's when I was fascinated. She said, just, you know, as much as I have had sports psych training, the body doesn't prepare you for that.
2: The body says,
0: hormones aren't, boom, right? You're all over the shop. Am I right?
2: Oh, absolutely. Like anybody is when anybody has surgery. You're all over the place, you know. You're drugged up. But imagine going through a major surgery and having to also look after, you know, a couple hour old baby as well, and try and think about breastfeeding and what your body's going through traumatically aside from the surgery. So there are a lot of things going on, and it's actually really cool that women like her talk about it, because it's realistic, and a lot of women, even when they aren't athletes, take a lot away from her talking about it.
0: Yeah, I was pretty impressed by her. She's a sharp individual. Okay, want to do what you've been promising?
1: Are you scared?
0: Yep, pretty much. I have no idea what the hell you're doing. It's 1:30, by the way.

0: So I have intentionally stolen a bed that our lovely
1: pyramid.
0: Drive team, Millsy and Guy, use.
1: Can I stop you right there?
0: Yes.
1: Only time I did the pyramid, I beat it.
0: You look really super confident now. You were a bit nervous when I first said I wanted to do.
1: Yeah, but I haven't heard the

0: the subject matter, so I could probably go tank real quick.
1: So I'm not going to say it is the pyramid, okay, because it isn't the pyramid.
0: Okay.
1: I just wanted some, you know, backing track to go with it and add a little bit of mystery.
0: It's not like you're going to roast me over a fire or something. Ah, and the jungle's drumming the pot. That was it. What happens? Yeah.
1: So I have decided, Stephen, to play a little game with you. And the aim of the game is you got 10 questions, okay, like it would be on a pyramid. But instead of keeping to one subject matter, we are going to do a 10-question quiz on your specialty of motorsport.
0: Oh, come on. I'm useless.
1: Back yourself. You were just so confident, and it's like you're bipolar. 5 seconds later, you're changing your mind.
0: Me too, and my wife.
1: And so, yes, we're going to do a 10 questions. We're going to build similar to a okay, pyramid.
0: Alrighty.
1: And it's motorsport and rugby league. Are you ready?
0: No.
1: Well, too bad. We're getting into
0: alrighty.
1: It. Question one, Stephen.
0: Yeah.
1: Which driver holds the record for the most Formula One World Championships? Would you like me to give you a multi choice?
0: I think it's Schumacher. I think Lewis Hamilton is close, but I think Schumacher with 7.
1: You're going with Schumacher?
0: Yeah, I'm going with
1: Michael
0: Schumacher.
1: The answer is Lewis Hamilton. Hamilton and Schumacher are tied on 7 titles, but

0: You are on the board with 1 point, Stephen. It was Nathan Kalis.
1: It should be 2 points.
0: Well, unfortunately, you are not the judge, the jury, or the executioner. That is me.
1: No, you're the executioner. Don't get you wrong. Gone.
0: Heading to question three.
2: Yep.
0: Which New Zealander has won 6 IndyCar Series championships?
1: Sir Scott Dixon.
0: Ding, ding, ding, ding, ding, Stephen. You are correct. It is Sir Scott Dixon. Question number four.
1: The music's a bit scary, eh?
0: Which club has won the most first-grade Australian Rugby League premierships?
1: St George.
0: Which is, I haven't finished the question.
1: Sorry.
0: New South NSWRL.
1: Yeah, yeah.
0: ARL and NRL combined.
1: No, I think it's still St. Hang on a minute. Oh, poo. It's either St. George or the Rabbitohs. Because I know St. George went on this really long run. I think they won like 11 in a row. I'm going to go with the Rabbitohs.
0: Are you confident?
1: No. Not confident. It's either St. George or the Rabbitohs.
0: Talk me through your rationale.
1: Brainless. because St. George always comes first of mind because you know they went on this massive run. I think in the late 50s, 60s, they won like 11 in a row, something like that. But that was one period. Let's go the Bunnies. Let's go the Rabbitohs.
0: You're going to go the Bunnies?
1: Yeah, I got a funny feeling. I got a feeling that I'm going to be right.
0: And the club that has won the most first grade ARL, Australian Rugby League premierships, I should say, is the South Sydney Rabbitohs. Stephen, well done.
1: So I'm perfect score regardless of your tiddly first one.
0: No,
1: Rav, come on. She said championships, right? She didn't say races. She said championships.
3: You don't have to sit next to her.
1: Okay. Come on. I think you
3: have the protection of the glass, okay? I do not.
1: That's bollocks.
0: Let's hide it, Tonu, shouldn't we, Stephen?
1: Pardon?
0: Let's keep it going. Let's keep it moving. Hide it, Tonu.
1: I'm doing okay.
0: Okay, and I must preface here, I may butcher this pronunciation of this person's name, so I need to apologise first and foremost.
1: Is it Spanish? Is it like Barcelona?
0: Question number five.
1: Halfway there.
0: Sebastian Loeb.
1: Loeb, that's, yeah. Rally,
0: won
1: rally
0: how many consecutive World Rally Championships?
1: Crap. How many consecutive Rally Championships?
0: Consecutive.
1: I will say 3.
0: Should I give you a multi-choice?
1: Okay.
0: I'm trying to help you out here.
1: Give me.
0: Give me 4. A, 6. B, 7. C, 8.
1: Oh, shoot.
0: And D, 9.
1: Wow, that's... okay. I'll go 6.
0: You're locking in 6?
1: I'm locking in 6, Maya.
0: Sebastian Loeb won 9 consecutive World Rally Championships. Okay, that was quite hard. Not that I know motorsport, but...
1: Yeah, neither do I. So that's okay. Gee whiz, that's special.
0: That's amazing.
1: 9 in a row.
0: Yeah.
1: Okay.
0: Pretty impressive.
1: That music is starting to give me the chills.
0: Question number 6.
1: Yep.
0: Which player won the Clive Churchill Medal despite playing for the losing team in the 2024 NRL Grand Final?
1: Can you give me a hint as to the teams that played?
0: It was Penrith and Melbourne. Melbourne Storm.
1: Which Melbourne player? Munster.
0: You're locking in Cam Munster? He's a great player. One of my faves, actually.
1: A great player, but
0: him and Harry Grant.
1: Harry Grant. Now, Harry Grant's, he's cool. He's very good. Him and Harry Grant. Was that a tip? Him and Harry Grant. No, Munster. Munster. I'm going to go Munster. Answer?
0: The answer is Dylan Edwards. Penrith actually lost 2024 Grand Final. Question 7. You're actually

0: running at a...
1: I should be...
0: You're actually 3 out of 6 right now.
1: That's not 2 out of 6.
0: But heading to question 7.
1: Yep.
0: Which rider holds the record for the most Grand Prix motorcycle world championships across all classes?
1: Mark Marquez. Not Rossi. I don't think it's Valentino Rossi. I think it's Mark Marquez. I'm locking in Mark Marquez.
0: Locking in Mark Marquez? Oh. Incorrect.
1: Oh. Rossi? Was it Rossi?
0: Giacomo
1: Agostini. Oh, Giacomo Agostini.
0: Yes.
1: Wow. Okay. Well, now you're really showing me up. This should be titled McIver Knows Nothing.
0: Question number 8. Who is the only driver to win the Formula One Championship, the Indianapolis 500, and the 24 Hours of Le Mans?
1: I don't know the answer to this question. I don't know the answer. It's a long time ago.
0: I can give you a multi-choice.
1: Give me a multi. Yep, please.
0: A, Graham Hill. B, Mario Andretti. C, Jim Clark. Or D, Fernando Alonso.
1: Andretti? Hmm.
0: Locking in Andretti, are you?
1: Yeah, I'm locking in Andretti.
0: Graham Hill is the only driver to win the Formula One World Championship.
1: Damon Hill's father, his son went on to become a world champion in Formula One. Okay.

0: Okay, hurry up.
1: Which NASCAR legend was nicknamed the King?
0: Richard Petty.
1: Ding, ding, ding. Yes, you are correct. It was Richard Petty. And final question. Which Formula One driver won 5 consecutive world championships between 2000 and 2004?
0: Well, that would be Schumacher.
1: Locking in Schumacher?
0: Oh, if I screwed this one up again as well. No, Schumacher.
1: You are correct, Stephen.
0: Well, not a bad finish.
1: Michael Schumacher. Yeah, you finish off strong. To be fair, I wasn't actually taking down which ones you got right, but I want to say you at least got 50%.
0: Get out of here. Okay, all right.
1: Well done, Stephen. Thank you for participating in MacIver Knows Best. Nothing.
0: It's 1:40. Get out of here.
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1: 1:44, it's Stephen and Steve at the moment. Steve Devine, everybody's favourite firefighter. Never saw you do one of those calendars. Did you ever do one of those calendars?
2: Yeah, unfortunately.
1: Rev wanted to know.
2: I did for Movember. We did one a couple of years ago for Movember.
1: Yeah, did you paint your abs on?
2: No, I worked hard and got abs.
1: Yeah, nice. Is it weird doing one of those calendars or just fun?
2: Well, it's weird putting yourself in that situation to be in front of a camera without a shirt on. That was pretty weird and intimidating. But we raised 50 grand for Movember, which was pretty awesome.
1: What month were you?
2: April. I was well back.
1: Mr. April in the house.
2: I think, there's some photos around of it. But okay, it was what it was.
1: Yeah, how many copies? You used to got like a couple of boxes you could sign and send out there?
2: No. I get embarrassed about that sort of thing.
1: Come on. What are you and McCarty gibbering on about this afternoon?
2: Mate, we got some good chats. We've got a chat with Tana Umaga at 3 o'clock, which will be pretty cool. Ricardo Ball talking soccer.
1: FIFA.
2: Football, World Cup.
1: Soccer, football, yeah.
2: And Willie Poaching talking some WAS.
1: WAS tonight, live.
2: And then
1: on.
2: We're going to do talk some tennis. Big Wimbledon going on in semi-finals. It'll be pretty cool.
1: Is it Zverev up against the young kid, the young British boy?
2: Yeah, the British.
1: Frey, I think his name is.
2: Yeah, that's pretty cool to have a POM involved in a tennis match.

0: more, the pick and go, the type game to get over the advantage line and score a try. I mean, that's what Africa do so well now. Once they're in year 22, you very rarely get them out there without them scoring a try. So that's where the game's going, possession in the 22. And
1: everybody's doing it. I called it trending. I watched the Australian game and went, oh, I feel like I'm watching the same game.
0: Yeah.
1: You know, hot ball, great ball handling skills, great ball handling skills, pace, but... Nah.

0: an I, D-I-V-I-N-E.
1: No, D-E-V.
0: No, I was being silly because, you know, you've still got posters of you, Mr. November or Mr. April, you were. Divine, 0800, Divine for your latest calendar. Old calendar, I know. Thanks, Steve. I appreciate it. It's always good to see you, man. It's 1:49.
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0: 1:53, McCarty and Devine not too far away. Just about us done. McIver, Wilson, Hunia, almost in the can. Just a reminder, you can join myself and Sammy Ackerman tonight at 9:30 for the call on the Warriors versus the Tigers from Campbelltown. Should be a bit of fun with Sammy. Right, Mile, what does the rest of the day hold for you in Matariki?
1: unlike, I am a female athlete like Michaela Brake, but I do not have a child, but I

0: will be getting my bum to training by my lonesome today.
1: What sort of training?
0: I'm going to go to the gym today. Yeah. Got a gym program there.
1: So you're going to push some tin?
0: Yeah, I'm probably going to push your weight plus. Nice. While I'm, just a bench, just casually bench press your weight maybe.
1: Benching a couple of hundred, you'd be sweet, right?
0: Yeah. Oh, yeah.
1: Yeah, okay. What about you, Ravi? What's up?
2: Oh, I'm definitely not pushing any tin. I have to head back out to Beachlands and set up a hall for my daughter. We're having a fundraising social, 90s themed. Got me outfit ready.
1: What are you wearing?
2: Overalls. We're going, me and my two friends,

0: for a few hours tonight.
1: And this is Cece, right?
0: Yes, this is
1: now,
0: my daughter Cece.
1: Now, is this a fundraiser for what?
0: She is travelling to South Africa next month to play indoor netball for New Zealand for the under-19s.
1: Ooh,
0: yeah.
1: Okay.
0: And we just need a bit more pūtea to get her massive fees over the line.
1: Ah, yeah, but but I know Cece. She's a great young woman, and I really wish her the best for that one.
0: Thank you.
1: Where
0: very
1: does she
0: much.
1: Get the actually? Where does she get the athletic prowess from?
0: Not her father. Let's put it that way.
1: Okay. All righty. Rav just gave us a little update on this. I'll just quickly, in the round 19 of the NRL starts tonight. On Sunday, the Rabbitohs are once again showing their support for Jai Arrow, who just recently got married on the back of devastating news that he has motor neuron disease. There's a massive party at a core stadium on Sunday. The Wiggles are going to be there. They're going to let the people, fans run on the ground, have a big old birthday party. So once again, like most sports, rugby league does its thing and looks after someone who has just contracted. Oh, I don't even want to think about it, but they score a try, they fire an arrow now. It's pretty cool. We are done. My thanks to Maya and Rav for having some fun and breaking the news that Israel Adesanya this morning is departing ways with City Kickboxing. All right, I'm back at 9:30 with Sammy. Warriors, Tigers, week 19. And you'll hear it right here on Sport Nation. Have a great afternoon. Be safe.
2: Thanks to SEN. Tune in for live FIFA World Cup commentary of Spain versus Belgium. Kickoff 7 a.m. tomorrow, right here on Sport Nation. Looking for the rugby run this Sunday? We're taking a break this week, but there's still a huge day of sport on Sport Nation. We've got wall-to-wall FIFA World Cup coverage with live commentary of the quarterfinals, plus all the reaction from the All Blacks clash with Italy across our regular shows on Monday. 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
1: 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This is

0: Carter, good afternoon, one all. Hopefully we can provide you with a little bit of bliss over the next 3 hours. This is Matariki Drive here on Sport Nation. Thanks to Kogan Mobile with Ossett, Steve and Daniel. That's the way it should be. Whoever did the imaging for this show should be sacked. My name should not be first. The great man is here, Steve Devine. I'm going to call him Steve Devine, as if he's a centre forward for France. G'day, mate. Lovely to be with you again.
1: Yeah, good to be back. I hear it's a bit tough down there in Wellington, weather-wise, but what a beautiful day it is up here in Auckland.
0: Oh, yeah, I can see you rocking the ill

0: We're working on it, mate. I've just started a rehab program back from I had surgery 2 weeks ago on my elbow. So, mate, as you get older, things like that just take a little bit longer to get over, I feel.
1: Okay, so what, you fully extended or are you still merely Durin? You're still 15 degrees on your elbow.
0: I can almost, I'm a leg spinner at the moment, yeah. I can't quite get it back to straight.
1: Fair enough. Great to have you on board, mate. Big weekend, of course, in Wellington. Of course, with the All Blacks hosting Italy, it is the second round of the Nations Championship. Fair to say, pretty good. You get one, what do they say? You get one chance to make a first impression, Steve. That new comp seemed to go all right, didn't it?
2: Yeah, it was very good. And finally, I think, finally we've got something that actually means something. You know, and it puts those Northern Hemisphere teams who often bring their B-strength teams down, it actually puts a little bit of pressure on them to come down here and play some footy, which I think we've seen last weekend. It was an outstanding weekend of rugby.
1: So you are with Matariki Drive here on Sport Nation and Kogan Mobile. 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Now, what is coming up on today's show? Well, we'll go deep inside the All Blacks camp in an hour's time. Joining us now, defence coach and, of course, a man who represented the All Blacks with great esteem, Stevie Devine, can offer some nuggets on what he was like as an All Black captain. 21 times he was captain of the All Blacks, but now the brief he holds is defence coach for Dave Rennie's side. A really entertaining first up game against France. I'm sure the defence coach probably had a few work-ons, fair to say. I think a lot of defence coaches did after the opening round of the Nations Championship. It's Italy up next in Wellington. Tana Umanga to join the program at 3:10. As your official radio partner for FIFA World Cup 2026, we will revisit what happened this morning in the first of the quarterfinals, with France prevailing against Morocco by a couple of goals to nil. Three quarterfinals still to come. Ricardo Ball will drop by about 20-4. Willie Pocheng joins us to look at the NRL, in particular the return of the Waz. Cannot wait for that. The former Warriors forward to join the program at 4:10, while Seb Levy joins us as well to look at the Wimbledon action over the next couple of days, as we're right on the cusp of crowning championships in the ladies singles, and of course, Steve, you would know, the gentlemen singles. Get it right.
0: Do we get PIMS for that?
1: Well, I hope so. Huck, have you organised that, mate? I know you've got some headlines for us, but have you got some PIMS?
3: Nah, no PIMS, gentlemen. Very sorry about that. I could Uber Eats some PIMS to the studio, maybe down to Wellington if you're good through this next 3 hours, Daniel.
1: If I'm good?
3: Yeah.
1: Well, we all know what's going to happen. I'm not going to get any, right?
3: Probably, oh, well. Yeah. Knowing
1: such
3: you.
1: Such is life.
3: Yeah. Sorry about
1: such
3: that.
1: Such is life. Good to see you, mate. All right, should we get into some headlines? What have you got for us?
3: Of course, these are brought to you by Night and Day. Grab a chia pudding, just $3 every day in July at Night and Day, Daniel. Very good for the gut health, I've heard, old chia puddings. So yeah.
1: Well, I've got a sizable gut, so that's great news for me.
3: Yeah, it definitely does. All right, so starting off, Israel Adesanya is parting ways with Auckland Gym City Kickboxing. Announced on Sport Nation here, Dan Hooker on earlier, talking about the news with Stephen McIver. The former two-time UFC middleweight champ announced on a YouTube video this morning that he would be parting ways, saying it's bittersweet, but it's the right thing for me, especially where I'm at in my career. It's exactly what I needed. Insanity's doing the same thing and expecting a

0: Ash against the West Tigers, just 48 hours following Origin Game 3. Co-captain James Fisher-Harris and Lekahalasima will be returning to the lineup. They were obviously injured before. And England have secured their first ever T20 series win over India after a dominant 9-wicket victory in the fourth match in Bristol, taking a commanding 3-0 series lead with one game remaining. Chasing 159, Harry Brook smashed an unbeaten 79 from 35 balls, while Phil Salt made 59 not out as England reached the target with more than 6 overs to spare. India, how many games in a row have they lost now, Daniel? How many series?
1: That is 5. That is 5. Imagine, I don't know, owning a sport and not being able to beat England and Ireland. They lost twice to Ireland as well, so I'm sure there's a bit of schadenfreude going on at the moment.
0: Ringing.
1: And they haven't just lost the last two games, Huck. They've been pummeled.
0: They have.
1: They've been utterly pummeled.
2: I just think they're getting their odds. They're just getting their odds up there for the next tournament.
1: Right. Just balancing things out. Or maybe when you prepare roads at home and you actually got to go to different different parts of the globe and the ball actually behaves slightly differently, Steve, that some flaws could be revealed. But, you know, we can dine out on this. But you know, Steve, they'll be fine when the next big tournament rolls around. They're kind of big tournament players at the moment.
2: Yeah. They just set their sights on the big ones, eh? They'll be right.
1: Yes. Oh, while we're talking Indian cricket, you know, happy anniversary to all our Indian cricket fans.
3: Tendri now into Rohit Sharma.
1: Remember this?
3: And he beats him. He's got him, has he? Yes, he has.
1: Oh, 7 years ago today, fellas, we beat India in the semi-final of the 2019 Cricket World Cup. Oh, that was delightful.
0: We don't want to remember what happened.
1: No, the tournament finished after that.
0: Literally, that was the final, Daniel.
1: It was the last day. It was the last day.
0: Yep.
1: Over 2 days, of course, rain interrupted. Oh, brilliant. The other side. I don't know about you, Steve. I have more of a passing interest in the UFC. Incredible career, incredible combination with his trainers. But when you look at a fighter at the twilight of his career, he's lost 5 of 6 of his last bouts, including 4 in a row. Kind of makes sense, right? This often happens in combat sports. People look elsewhere.
2: Yeah, I don't think it's unheard of. You get. You know, you've had a tough few years with things. You do have to change it up a little bit, I guess. So, and that's where he's gone to. It's probably, you know, as you get into twilight years, you've got to change it up, keep it fresh, and try something that clearly hasn't been working for you. You've got to try something else. So, good on him. He is an athlete. He's a superstar of the sport. I just really hope he can get back in and get a win. And you know. The thing I don't like seeing is all sorts of boxers, fighters, professional sportsmen going too far, going too deep,
1: yeah, I know,
2: particularly in and around the comeback side of things. So I just hope he gets in, gets a win, and can get himself out without too much damage.
1: Are you scratching around, Huck, your quasi-little journalist? Is it passing the smell test?
0: No, I don't think this is passing the smell test at all. I think, look, I'm no UFC expert or anything like that, or really know what's going on in City Kickboxing or anything like that.
1: But stick your neck out anyway, mate. But good,
0: look,
1: for the content.
0: Look, all I'm saying is that I feel like this doesn't come out of nowhere. And for him to just announce it on a YouTube video also feels a bit weird. I think the City Kickboxing press release is very blunt. I feel like there is probably something more fishy going on here. Like Adesanya, I personally, once again, not a UFC expert, I think he probably should have hung the gloves up maybe 3 or 4 fights ago. I feel like he's tarnishing his own legacy by continuing to try and get more wins. He's already done a lot. 2-time champion, one of the most decorated fighters in his weight class. I think he should honestly just kind of hang it up and maybe move into something else, whether that's coaching, managing, I don't know, go full deep on this whole social media thing that he's been promoting as well, making a serious amount of coin as a sponsored athlete with many brands as well. I don't know, I think this is just adding to tarnishing his legacy. I mean, you'd have to get an expert on to probably talk about this, who's got some more reputable opinions, but that is my opinion as a sporting fan and watching from the outside in.
1: I'm not sure if he's tarnished a legacy here. It's more of smudging, right? He's smudged it a little bit.
0: Yeah.
1: And that's just due to what's gone inside of the octagon, 5 of 6 fights. An incredible athlete with an incredible career, a trailblazer, right?
0: Correct.
1: So, and I'm loath to tell any athlete to retire, but I'm with Steve. If it is combat sports where we feel a little bit more, you know, concern. You know, I'm sure there were people 4 years ago telling Novak Djokovic and Lionel Messi to retire, Steve. Going all right as they approach 40.
2: Yeah, I just think as, you know, as a

0: an athlete, you want to go out on that high. And gee, I don't know. I don't think I could ever go out on a loss. You know, you'd always be chasing that last victory, even if it was against, you know, a 5-year-old at school. You know, I just feel you have to go out on a victory, eh? And he deserves that. I hope he gets one soon, and I hope he doesn't push on too far.
1: I hope Adesanya doesn't get into the octagon with a 5-year-old from school.
0: Well, you got to do what you got to do to get that win, mate.
1: Oh, jeez.
2: Yeah. Yeah, and I just hope your last image of him isn't a bit like Muhammad Ali fighting Larry Holmes.
0: Yeah.
2: I mean, there's one for the old-timers, and I know it's a different sport, but same sort of realm,
0: that's contact
2: sport.
0: That's the image of contact sport, right? And that's where you got to feel for these athletes. Like, the heart often says keep going, but it's the head sometimes that, you know, takes the pounding. I really feel it's a tough industry, and you know, I'd love to see him get a win and go out as the champion he is.
2: I like testing Huck's patience, and I'm already over time, but I'm going to ask one more. What was your last game? Do you remember your last game?
0: My last game was Auckland NPC match 2007, playing Counties at Eden Park. I think we're up, and then took a good swinging arm to the noodle and dislodged a couple of teeth and broke a nose and ended up in hospital.
2: With a face like that, you don't want to mess with it, mate.
0: It's hard to believe that this got that sort of damage, right?
2: Yeah, exactly.
1: What a way to go out, though, just quietly.
2: Insured like J-Lo's hips.
0: I wish.
2: You may want to comment on Israel Adesanya's big step at the back end of his career. 8833, you can get through to us. Love hearing from you. You may want to broaden that scope. So much sport going on. We really are lucky at this time of year, aren't we? When you're heaping a football walk up on top of everything else, we'd love to hear from you. What's number one billing this weekend, for example? 8833. It is 12 minutes after 12 o'clock, and I think at this time of this wonderful drive program,

0: Warriors tonight, the All Blacks, of course, Wimbledon. What's on the top of mind, gentlemen, other than Adesanya?
1: Well, two 39-year-olds for me, fellas. Two guys who were born, I think, just a month apart. We talked about happy endings. Come on, children, grow up. Lionel Messi won the World Cup 4 years ago, and everyone was, oh, it's time to retire, right? It's time to retire. Well, he's going around again and doing great things as Argentina's in the mix to win it again. And Novak Djokovic, mate, you can't outlast him. It's incredible to think what these two 39-year-olds, Steve, are doing. I'm just sort of amazed. You look at Lionel Messi against Egypt the other day. He looked mud for 70 minutes, but when the heat went on, he's the only one who could handle it.
2: Yeah, and that's the experience, right, of the older person. Been there, done that. Pressure comes on. It does strange things to people. And having that experience, being around for a long time, it certainly helped Argentina the other day. That is for sure.
1: Mm. And Novak Djokovic, I know he's not everyone's cup of tea, but we have to appreciate his fighting spirit.
3: Oh, absolutely.
1: He's the type of guy who gouge you in the bottom of a ruck, right? He'd try everything.
0: He'd leave a signature on your back, I think, Daniel, definitely with those long 23, 24 millimetre sprigs. But no, I mean, somebody at his age, what he's been able to do, just simple dominance throughout that big three era as well. And he's continuing to do it while the other two have kind of gone off on their chariot. And, you know, this is a big match. Sinner, number one in the world. Obviously,
1: yeah,
0: Sinner.
1: Watch this.
0: Oh, great hate watch. Obviously, Sinner's probably going to go in as a definite favourite in this. But, I mean, Djokovic just played a 5 hour and 15 minute quarterfinal. He's in ridiculous form. How can a 39-year-old be able to do this? Like, it's genuine freakish stuff. He still looks like he could be in his 20s.
2: Is it got. Listen, I, you know. Contact sport. We've got soccer. We're talking tennis, and you know, we're talking LeBron James in basketball.
0: Yeah.
2: Is it time for the golden oldies era of a non-contact sport to see these athletes just keep going on? Will we get someone to hit 50?
1: Let me clarify this. Are you saying basketball and football are non-contact sports?
2: Well, they're meant to be.
1: I think you
0: are.
1: That
0: is one of the worst statements I've ever heard.
1: Yeah.
2: I think they're meant to be. The rules suggest that they're non-contact sports, right?
0: Well, they're not contact.
1: No, you're allowed rugby league in both sports.
2: I've seen a soccer player roll around on the ground with a broken leg and then he gets up and runs on.
0: No, he's got a good point there.
2: It's a
1: They're terrible actors. There's no doubt about that. Hopeless. You know, they wouldn't be on Broadway. They'd be well off Broadway if they actually went into acting.
2: I just think it's the era for the way athletes now look after themselves in a post-game environment is a lot different to how it was done 20 years ago when I was playing. And maybe we're going to see these athletes push on for longer and longer when they don't have to take the physical contact of collisions, I guess.
1: LeBron, how long, you're the basketball man, huh? How long can he go?
0: Mate, I think he can go longer than a lot of people are expecting. I think it's just whether or not he wants to go that long.
1: Can be asked.
0: Yeah, I think that's kind of what it's coming down to. I think he's entering season either, I think it's 23 or 24. Like, that is he's been in the NBA for more than half of his life now. I think that is just an extraordinary stat. Like, he joined the league at 18 years of age. He's turning 41 or 42 this year. I mean, I think he could go for a lot longer than you think. Considering a lot of like athletes, especially in the NBA in particular, once they kind of hit this age, you know, early 40s, twilight years, they're no longer like a viable option to have on your team as somebody to go to. They're obviously those deep bench players, like those locker room guys, Udonis Haslem most recently, probably a good example of that. He was the third option on the Lakers last year. Like, he still played basketball to a high level. It's whether or not he actually wants to keep playing. I mean, he's obviously got three teams left where he wants to sign for this upcoming season, but where that is and how, I mean, he's going to sign a vet minimum probably. So I think he's just going to chase one more ring and then probably hang it up.
1: Yeah, I'm just looking at some of his numbers. 61,000 minutes he's played in the regular season alone.
0: Yeah.
1: That's just the regular season.
0: Yeah, I'll tell you what, he's made some deep playoff runs, gentlemen. Might have not got all the way, but damn.
1: Bob has entered the chat. Good message, Bob. Appreciate it on 8833. Kelly Slater already did the 50s, lads. Of course, how could we forget?
2: Of course.
1: Kelly Slater.
0: Hey, that's a pretty gruesome sport as well. If you get tumbled down on a big old wave, that hurts.
2: Or you have to fight a shark.
0: Or that.
2: who was the Aussie? Fanning. Mick Fanning.
1: Yeah, it was Mick. You're right.
2: Punched a shark in the face in South Africa.
1: That's, you know, that's every day in South Africa, isn't it?
2: So maybe surfing is a contact sport.
0: Potentially.
1: Yeah, you might be right.
0: Wrestling sharks, seals, dolphins, waves and surfboards.
2: Well, who's the oldest

0: athlete, contact sport-wise, rugby league, rugby union, boxing.
1: I love how he's doubling down on the non-contact sports. Excellent. Well, this is excellent.
0: You
1: tell Charles Oakley and players from the 1980s that basketball is not a contact sport.
0: Okay. I think everything from the 1980s was contact.
1: But, yeah, you're probably right.
0: But it's settled down a little bit these days. Like I showed my son some State of Origin stuff the other night, and he was just gobsmacked. That was barbaric. But we look at the game today and, you know, it's still a physical sport, but it's just nothing on what it used to be.
2: Well, they're throwing haymakers at each other, gentlemen. It was allowed.
0: There were more tackles.
1: The biff was brought back, was it?
0: Oh, there was more tackles above the shoulders than below them.
1: Oh, bless.

0: information thanks to Kogan Mobile. Where are we heading now? Well, over to you, Huck. I can't read your run sheet because it actually has Millsy and Guy on it.
1: Oops, probably should have changed that.
0: I don't want to Ron Burgundy.
1: Nah, we'll just take a quick break and be back with the agenda after this, Daniel.
0: There you go.
2: The Warriors are back after the bye and back on the road with a score to settle. Earlier in the season, the Tigers stunned the Waz at Go Media Stadium. Now the Warriors get their chance to return the favour. Sitting second on the ladder, every win counts as they chase down the Panthers at the top in the run towards the finals. Join Stephen McIver and Sam Ackerman for live commentary. Warriors against the Tigers. Kick off 10 o'clock tonight, live right here on Sport Nation.
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1: The agenda. Agenda one.
2: You caught me off guard there, Daniel. Jace. But no, the agenda for today, team. Stevie D, we'll start with you, mate. Looking back to last weekend, did you enjoy the style of rugby the All Blacks did play against France? And what do you expect tomorrow night against Italy?
3: Absolutely loved the style of play. I'm all about the running rugby, and I watched with a couple of Aussies actually who hadn't watched any rugby for the last 10, 15 years, and they were blown away by how exciting and entertaining it was as well. So I just think well done to everyone involved. When teams decide to play, it's entertaining, and it was great to see. The one thing I am a little bit disappointed about in the Nations Championship is that there's a Northern Hemisphere pool and a Southern Hemisphere pool, which I just find that an absolute cop-out from the Northern Hemisphere teams that they're going to get someone in the final, regardless of how they go. What an absolute joke that the two best teams in the world, there's a pretty good chance that they won't be in the final at the end of it all because they're in pools.
0: Okay, how do you solve that problem?
3: You just one or whoever finishes one or two play each other in the final. We have the top four have a semi-final, and then the top two go into the final. Whether that's two Southern Hemisphere teams or two Northern Hemisphere teams,
0: right?
3: Who cares?
0: It would be one table for you essentially.
3: One table. Why have a Northern Hemisphere table? Like it's just guaranteeing a Northern Hemisphere team in the final. That's all it's doing. What an absolute cop out. IRB, you really do put yourselves in the front foot to get your Northern Hemisphere teams into positions where they can get there easily, and I just don't think it's fair at all.
0: Is that looking after the European market a little bit with dollars and eyes?
3: You think? Yeah. I think, yeah. What a cop out. You know, imagine having a final in any sport and the two best teams are not there. It could be one and five potentially, depending on how RG and Aussies go. So, you know, what an absolute cop-out.
2: Daniel, any thoughts from last weekend and what you think you'll see tonight? Are you going to the game, actually, tomorrow night?
0: No, I'm not. I don't have tickets this time around. Sold out, right?
2: Sold out.
3: Is that because is that because it's the worst stadium in New Zealand, possibly the planet?
0: Well, it's not, is it? Like, there's a lot of other stadiums around the country.
2: CVD, I give Daniel grief on this most weekends, and he still finds a way to defend any stadium.
3: It's ludicrous. It's a design disaster in the modern age.
0: No, it's not, Steve. It paid itself off in 10 years, mate.
3: That's because the Sevens
0: were there. We didn't have to go cap in hand to you in Auckland asking for money to pay for our stadium. It worked at the time. But you want to be one of these revisionists who go, it's been crap since day dot. Is it suitable for 2026? Hells no. Do I think they were too preoccupied with hosting All Blacks games and international cricket matches even more so? Yes, absolutely.
3: They already had a cricket
0: field. To say it didn't work when it originally opened, it's you're just blind to history, actually.
3: I've been down there when it was rocking, but gee, she's a tough scene at the moment.
0: Mm-hmm. Like when? What, the last three games?
3: Phoenix.
0: When was the last time you went to a Phoenix game?
3: I've never been to a Phoenix game.
0: Exactly.
3: And never will either.
0: Yeah, and I can tell you, having, I don't know, commentated them for about 17 years, you only need about 5,000 Phoenix fans for it to be more, like, as noisy as a 12,000, 13,000 size crowd in rugby, because football fans actually enjoy themselves.
3: That's because all the rugby fans will be on the concourse drinking beers.
0: Yeah, because football fans never do that. Absolutely, you're right. There's no history of football fans behaving badly. Absolutely. All right, anything else? As far as rugby, I just thought A-plus all around as far as the Nations Championship and first impressions. Lots of attacking footy, over 60 points per game, I think it was. And I know that Scotland, Argentina sort of pushes that number out. The only team that sort of struggled offensively was Italy. But, we'll speak to Tana. Italy's had a great 6 months. Last year, they've been in some really good teams, so I'm expecting just the All Blacks to tighten things up defensively, but continue that adventurous sort of approach. I don't know about you, Steve, they look quite connected for a team first game of the year.
3: For the thing for me that I

0: I was most blown away is all of a sudden their ability to want to work harder. I could see efforts, and I just felt they already wanted to work harder for each other, and that's a big part of international sport, when you're just working your backside off for your mate, and that was evident to see across the board. So I'm excited where this could go. I just think, you know, we go to Africa in a couple of months, and that's going to be a hell of an ask. But gee, that's going to build some teammanship. That's really going to bring the boys together, because it's going to be brutal.
1: I cannot wait. It's going to be an amazing time. We'll be right across it on Sport Nation. Next.
2: New balls, please.
3: Agenda 2.
2: New balls coming in. The second new ball of the agenda. Just looking at how the FIFA World Cup's sort of wrapping up, and more focused actually on how France is performing, and even honing in a little bit more into the France team. And Kylian Mbappe has been one hell of a star at the FIFA World Cup level since making his debut back in, well, the 2018 World Cup, Daniel, if I'm not mistaken. What is it about playing for your national team where you just step up to another level, like you're elevated? Stevie D, maybe you can answer this for me, considering you did play at the highest level for our national team. But

0: when you put that when you used to put the black jersey on?
1: I think when there's definitely that's the ultimate right for all athletes. But I think when you get to something like a soccer World Cup, which is so huge, like biggest sporting event on the planet, that it's very difficult to maintain a fitness across a whole season. Across a whole year, so some of those big boys they would have had tough club games because they've had this tournament on, and this tournament's on for it's been on for 4 weeks. It's really hard to maintain elite fitness across a long length of period. So these guys would have been still doing some big yards, getting fit, getting a lot of things sorted out earlier in the year, and that probably came at a cost to their club team. So I just think they're at the peak of their fitness right now, and that's what's showing.
0: Daniel, any thoughts? I just saw you get absolutely blinded by the studio lights in Wellington.
2: Yeah, nice of them to figure out I'm on air. You know, when in the morning when you've had a dark bedroom and yep. someone switches on the lights, that's exactly how it felt. So Kylian Mbappe, what, his international form better than his club form? That's pretty tough if you're just looking at output. What is he, 20 World Cup goals and 20 appearances? That is otherworldly. It's absolutely incredible. Of course, a couple of World Cup finals, one win, a hat-trick and a losing effort. He is just majestic at this level. But this is a guy who scored 25 times in 31 league games for Real Madrid. It's hardly like he was

0: we're just talking about France sport in general. I put a bet on the other day, the good old TAB, for France to win the Soccer World Cup and also to win the Rugby World Cup next year, paying $13.75. I just think France have got their stuff sorted out. You look across history, I think all nations that have had Olympics, all sports go generally well across the board in and around an Olympic Games event where they obviously invest time, money and effort into all athletes. So I just think the French are doing... Like, imagine our All Blacks last weekend if we didn't have our two Super Rugby finalists being Wellington and the Chiefs. What would the All Blacks look like and would they have taken that French team down?
1: Absolutely no chance.
0: I'm not so sure about that, yeah.
2: No, that's a really good point, and I agree with that. And, it wouldn't blow my mind if they did both, right? You know, ironically, France has only really become a footballing country in this latter half of the century. They were a rugby first nation for so many years, and they've got incredible depth, right? Two professional leagues. So what is it? Is it 28 professional, or is it would be more than that, wouldn't it? You know, you're talking 30 plus professional teams. What a catchment to be able to choose from.
3: Agenda 3.
1: Just finally, team, we did talk about it sort of at the start of the show, but Novak Djokovic entering yet another grand

0: onto this agenda as well. We kind of have seen it with a few other players, LeBron James, Lionel Messi. I mean, you could even argue Cristiano Ronaldo, I guess, probably not as impactful as the three other athletes I just named, but seeing how far these athletes can stay at the top of their professional game is very impressive. Can you sort of believe that it's what's unfolding with some athletes in this professional era?
1: Well, you take Novak Djokovic. Novak Djokovic won the Australian Open in 2008. Helen Clark was our Prime Minister.
0: Yeah, it's bonkers.
1: Isn't it? Nearly 20 years at the top. It's crazy, you know. Huck was listening to Low by Flo Rida, I assume.
0: Yeah,
1: I'm not even sure you were born, mate. Were you born at that stage?
0: I think I would have been either 6 or 7 years of age in 2008.
1: Yeah.
0: Very young.
1: Tennis is an amazing example of this. We're just so lucky that to go from one era to another, to go from Sampras and Agassi was a rivalry that really got me engaged in the sport, Steve. And when they went off, you know, Sampras looked like a beast that no one would eclipse. He's miles behind now.
2: Yeah.
1: We're so blessed.
2: It's outrageous to think in tennis that they were meant to be the two best ever, right? And then it just goes on to Federer and... You know, it's just the tennis. It's just amazing how they just these rivalries happen, and they just get better and better and better. I mean, it's hard to think that anyone will ever beat Djokovic after what he's done. But gee, after the last 40 years, you'd think that it's probably just around the corner, right?
1: Yeah, and we're set up quite neatly. Jannik Sinner looks okay.
2: Yeah,
1: Alcaraz looks all right. You know, long may it continue. Right, fabulous stuff. Right, it is 24 minutes away from 3 o'clock. Thank you very much, Huck, for putting the agenda together. This is Matariki Drive with Stephen Daniel on Sport Nation. 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

0: better than Katie. 19 minutes away from 3 o'clock. This was number one on this day in 2008, Steve Devine.
1: Well, just seeing the way Finn was bopping around in the studio here, he certainly liked it.
2: This is a tune, gentlemen. Like, seriously good song.
0: My God, where has the time gone?
2: Oh, don't. Yeah. Yeah.
0: Also in 2008, Rafael Nadal beat Roger Federer 9-7 in the fifth set of maybe the best gentlemen singles final that we have ever witnessed. 2008, the first year Novak Djokovic won a Grand Slam singles title. We're going to talk some tennis later in the program. Very much looking forward to breaking down what is happening at Wimbledon. Seb Labbie will join the program about 20 minutes to 5 o'clock. All right, we've got a live TAB odds update right now, though. Watch and bet live on your favourite sports. Download the TAB app today. Steve, you got your finger in many pies. If you've got long-term punts like France winning both the Football World Cup and the Rugby World Cup, anything for the here and now, for the here and now this weekend?
1: Yeah, gee, I think it'll be this Hurricanes back line for the All Blacks, essentially, this weekend. I would be looking at Billy Proctor to score a try at some stage this weekend. I just think that combination back together, Billy Beckett, I think he's a really good option for the dot down this weekend.
0: Nice. Well, if you're looking simple head-to-head, you're not going to get much value there, right, Steve? The All Blacks are paying $1.01 and Italy are paying $15. So Billy Proctor's paying $1.88. Give me a name, Huck.
2: To score a try?
0: Go Will Jordan or a Leroy Carter or Cam Roygaard.
2: Oh, well,
0: wingers and halfbacks, no, I won't allow it.
2: Okay, I was going to say Cam Roygaard, so you've taken that
1: don't
2: completely
1: say
2: out of there.
1: Either.
0: Yeah, no hookers either.
2: Cody Taylor, guys, Cody Taylor was next. But you know what? Nah, Billy Proctor's a good one. Or Jordy Barrett, maybe Ruben Love dots down. I mean, you've got a... Is it literally Hurricanes from 9, 10, 12, 13? Like, there's just some synergy right there. I reckon... You could probably, like, we're going to put a pretty big score on the Italians, you'd expect, boys. So,
0: spoken like a true All Blacks fan.
2: Yeah. Ruben Love dots down for at least one. I reckon Billy Proctor dots down for one as well, team. You know what? Out the back as well, Damon McKenzie. Bit of magic as well. He'll dot down for one.
0: Okay, so Damien McKenzie, Ruben Love, Jordy Barrett are all paying $2.20 in that one. Elsewhere in the Nations Championship, Australia, boy oh boy, if France can play anything like that and integrate their better players, Steve, who missed out, I fear for Aussie. Don't you think this could get ugly? But then again, asking France to sort of play at that sort of level 2 weeks in a row hasn't always come easy for them over the years. Australia's paying $3.
1: Nah, listen, I was on the Aussies last week. I thought they'd get that done over what I thought was a pretty average Irish team. They started well, the Aussies, and were well in it. And just, gee, the Irish came out the second half and put some points on them and got them back in the game. I listen, this French team, I just...

0: I just think they've got rugby really right at the moment. The way they attack, a lot. They're able to score a lot of points. I feel the Aussies always comes down to the Aussies not being hard enough up front. I just don't think they have the firepower up front, and yeah. The French will lean on them just a little bit too much. So
1: I know we're going to move on, but I've got to ask Steve this. The one value play for the head-to-heads this week in the Nations Championship, Fiji $7 against England.
0: Oh, anything's possible, eh? You know, yeah.
1: England can't tackle at the moment. Yeah. See how many points they've been conceding.
0: Yeah, that's right. Again, they'll pride themselves on their set piece, England, and take their field goal opportunities. So that's a good bet at $7. Where's it being played? It's up there, but right?
1: Yeah, it's up there. Of course, they're doing this. We're looking after the best interests of Fiji by getting them to play in stadiums in Europe, where hopefully they'll get gate revenue and build their own stadium, because their stadium is not deemed up to scratch. You need a 25,000-seat stadium to host a Nations Championship, but lo and behold, Wales capped their crowd to 17,000 last week.
0: And what about poor Japan having to have their home match travel to Newcastle?
1: Yeah. Yeah. Not fair and equitable.
0: Double standards. All right. Again.
1: Yeah, double standards. NRL later tonight, the Warriors very warm favourites, $1.36 to the Tigers at $3.70. That kicks off in what, under 7 hours' time, something like that?
2: 10 p.m.
1: And 10 p.m. Thank you very much. And FIFA World Cup matches tomorrow will be right across Spain v Belgium. Spain $1.32, Belgium $3.40. Norway at $2.85, and England $1.44. I think that should be more narrow. Mark Gahey's the latest English defender to be under an injury cloud. Good luck slowing Haaland down. And Argentina and Switzerland. Argentina $1.35, Switzerland $3.30. We'll talk to Ricardo Ball about the football a little bit later in the program. But you can watch and bet live on your favourite sports and racing at tab.co.nz. Please bet responsibly. It is R18. One thing you're sure about as far as the sporting weekend, do let us know. 8833. We're incapable of independent thought. So if there's something you want to highlight as an absolute nailed on result this weekend, let us know. We'll be back with more. It's 14 minutes away from 3.
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0: 9 minutes away from 3 o'clock. 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You can keep your messages clicking through to us on 8833. Ken's involved here. You'll like this one, Steve. All Blacks get the job done. Bigger game this weekend, though. Gallagher Shield final, Grammar v Varsity.
1: Yeah, thinking about going along to that. What an absolute belter that's going to be. That could go either way. Old Ponsonby knocked out last weekend. Strange not having them in a final. But, yeah, I think this one will be one for the ages. Could go either way.
0: Yeah, I can't get out to watch club rugby tomorrow because all the referees have decided to take a stand for all the abuse in Wellington in one of the most disheartening, disappointing stories going around. Our referees, who give up their time for nothing, still cop abuse, get threatened to get meet in a car park and get beaten up by a senior rugby player who then gets banned for 5 weeks, and then they appeal it, and Wellington Rugby clearly don't go to bat for their referees and trim the suspension by over half. No figure, Steve.
1: Yeah, listen, I've been doing a little bit of refereeing on a Saturday arvo. Kigs.
0: How are you finding it?
1: There are people on the sideline that like to tell you what's happening out there.

0: Definitely, and I'm really concerned. We don't have a game if we don't have volunteer referees. So, listen, I was probably into referees more than anyone ever, and I just think particularly at, you know, kids level and amateur game, we just need to back right off on that situation. They're out there just like you are.
1: You sort of embarrassed how you were back then?
0: Listen, having refereed a match, it's a tough situation you're in.
1: Yeah.
0: You can't look everywhere, and you sort of try and do the best you can, but it's a tough gig being out there by yourself refereeing. And embarrassed? Probably not. But those guys are getting paid for what they're doing, and they had assistances.
1: Yeah,
0: but
1: that level. Yeah, I understand it.
0: Certainly,
1: it is a different ball game. But the amateur level, it's bonkers to me.
0: There are definitely parents that go out there that don't referee a match fairly and do side onto a team, and that's not fair on the kids. So, you know, I referee my my partner's nephews, so I definitely am not biased in any way. I'm trying to be as fair as possible to both teams because I think that's the only real way to do it, particularly at kids level. And if I get abuse on the sideline, I have turned around a couple of times and thrown them the whistle and told them to have a go, which they
1: like that.
0: Quite often refuse and quieten up pretty smartly after that.
1: Are you telling me some parents favour their own kids?
0: Yeah.
1: The only time I got Simpin, I got marched by my dad. Also, as a player ump, I saw me off LBW way too many times.
2: Oh, he just didn't like you, Daniel.
1: No, you're probably right.
0: I seen one of my boys get absolutely poleaxed once at the back of a run.
1: Yeah.
0: He was a little halfback, and he got absolutely smoked by this kid. He was so far offside, and it was so illegal. And he looked at me, and I was like, mate, stand up, play on. You're big enough to handle that. And, yeah, I was always harder on my kids than anyone else, being a referee. But yeah, I mean, they're trying their hardest. You just got a amateur, you know, some of them are kids. Just let them do their thing and just be quiet on the sidelines.
1: Yeah, it's dynamic sports too. It's hard to get it right. Keep your thoughts coming through. Even you, Josh, no excuses, Daniel. Tickets only just sold out this week. You won't be watching any club rugby, so keep on down to the stadium. Spoke like a true New Zealand rugby fan where, by right, I need to go and support the All Blacks. You know, where they discounted it by 20% and it was still $100 for an adult and a kid. Maybe they got it wrong, Josh.
0: No.
1: Ask them.
0: You got it wrong, Dan. You need to go.
1: Yeah, it's Daniel to you, mate. We will be back with Tana Umaga, former All Black captain and All Blacks defence coach. Stay with us.
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0: number two of your Matariki Drive here on Sport Nation. My name is Daniel. Steve Devine is here with me. We roll through for the next couple of hours, and joining us along the way, we're going to hear from Tana Umanga, former All Blacks captain, but these days, of course, All Blacks defence coach. Ricardo Ball to look at latest happenings out of FIFA World Cup. One of four quarterfinals has been played. We look at the Warriors in action later tonight against the Tigers, and all things at the NRL with Willie poaching. We'll touch on the green grass, strawberries and pims, strawberries and cream. With Pims, as Steve Devine no doubt would order. We'll look at Wimbledon with Seb Levy a little bit later in the program. You can keep your thoughts coming through to us on 8833. We love hearing from you on the program. We've got Tana in the wings. That will be the big feature this hour. Tell us about Tana Umanga, the captain, Steve Devine. You played under him.
1: Yeah, no, he was great. He was a great captain. Like, he was a really good footy player. Really staunch, really, like, held a lot of mana, but he was actually just a genuinely really nice guy. He would always, all the players, he'd ask about your family, ask about your mum and dad and your story, and he like, I didn't

0: play a lot with Tana, but he was just generally a really, really nice guy and interested across the board. And I guess then with a player, you know, sort of taking that interest, you became attached to him and then followed him and wanted to play for him. Like he, you know, tremendous man, like a great human being, probably the most thing. And gee, could he play rugby?
1: Couldn't he?
0: He is a tough boy, eh? Like he could run into contact like no one else I'd ever seen. I actually remember Rugby World Cup 2003. I think we played Italy. Maybe the opening game was Italy, or definitely maybe the second game in Melbourne. And I was right behind him. He heard his someone fell funnily in a tackle, and he hurt his knee, and that pretty much ruled him out for the rest of the tournament. But he said every hour on the hour he'd be up icing his knee for 24 hours straight. He did that just to give himself every opportunity to get back on the field during that tournament. Great human being, great man. Would do anything for T. He's a great individual.
1: And of course, he was available for the semi, but not packed.
0: He said he was available.
1: He felt he was ready.
0: He felt he was ready. The coaches probably at that stage felt like he probably needed one more week, and we didn't get that week because I obviously lost to the Aussies in the semi final, which was tough. And
1: Sterling, and bloody more.
0: Yeah, the intercept try and the George Cregan, 4 more years. It was a tough day, and I really think
1: it's all about the journey, though, wasn't it, mate?
0: In the heat of the battle on that night, I felt someone with Tanner's experience would have really, really helped that team get themselves out of a bit of a pickle early on.
1: So obviously a great player, tough.
0: Oh yeah, tough.
1: But EQ, like a real understanding of individuals.
0: Yeah, and just helped, like just a generally good guy to help everyone. He didn't have to be, you know, captain.

0: fire, but T wasn't really like that. You know, he was all for the young guys and making sure he was a voice and making sure they were getting heard and listened to, and just generally, you know, a top man. And I think that's probably followed him wherever he's been. An icon. Because he was injured and I didn't play the semi-finals, we were staying in Melbourne for the Rugby World Cup, and we got sent to Sydney a couple of days earlier to do some promotional stuff.
1: Oh, junket,
0: so I organised boys to have a few beers, and we went to one of the icon pubs in Sydney, the Oaks, and we had a steak.
1: Handbags and tow?
0: Oh, mate, but everyone, like, it didn't matter. It didn't matter where you were. Like, he's just such a recognisable figure. Like, everyone wanted an autograph, and, you know, we're just sitting in Sydney trying to have a steak dinner, and just everyone wanted a piece of him all the time. And, you know, he's such a generous and thoughtful person that he was happy to oblige to everything. Just an absolute great human being. Couldn't speak.
1: We will talk to him about what his current assignment is, being All Blacks defence coach, the All Blacks taking on Italy in Wellington in about 26 hours' time. It's just after 5 o'clock, right? 5:15, I think, kickoff in that one.
2: Yep.
1: Family friendly, some would say. Family friendly. How dare I forget to get tickets. It is 5 minutes after 3 o'clock. Let's get some headlines with you, Huck.
3: Thank you, Daniel. These are, of course, brought to you by Night and Day. Grab a chia pudding for just $3 every day in July at Night and Day. The big news out earlier this morning, Israel Adesanya is parting ways with Auckland Gym City Kickboxing. The former two-time UFC middleweight champ announced on a YouTube video this morning that he'd be parting ways with the gym. Head to sportnation.nz for more details on that, and listen to the chat with Dan Hooker and Stephen McIver from earlier on if you want a little bit more of an inside scoop. England defender Jarrell Kwanzaa will miss Sunday's quarterfinal against Norway after receiving a 2-game ban by FIFA following his red card in the round of 16 match against Mexico. The English...
1: It's funny.
3: Yeah, go on.
1: Sorry.
3: No, go on.
1: It's
3: go
1: funny,
3: on,
1: isn't
3: go
1: it?
3: On.
1: He gets a 2-match ban, so he gets the harshest penalty available to FIFA. FIFA have just shot themselves in the foot so many times this week. Everything's going to be used, viewed through the lens of the Balogun disaster.
3: Correct.
0: Can he appeal that on Ask Trump to give him a pardon?
3: Well, the English Football Association
1: has...
3: He can appeal,
1: but there's no appeal process.
3: Correct.
1: That's been FIFA's rules forever and a day. I don't know, fellas, if you saw this quote from Andrew Giuliani. He is the mayor, Rudy Giuliani's son, so Nepo baby. He's also the head of the White House World Cup Task Force, so he's involved here. Pete Rutzler, who writes for The Times in the UK, says the USA wanted things to be fair on the pitch around this Balogun, and I quote, from Andrew Giuliani, especially when you consider all the federal dollars we laid out for this.
3: Crazy.
1: So that's a smoking gun.
3: Yeah.
1: That would get Nepal kicked out of FIFA. Nepal currently are for government interference in their sport.
3: There you go.
1: This is just an enormous story.
3: It's massive. It really is. It's kind of gone under the radar a little bit on this side of the world. But
1: yeah, because we have no faith in FIFA doing the right thing.
3: No. And just leading on to that story as well, the English Football Association has reportedly been exploring ways to try and appeal this decision leading into the game tomorrow. So, or
1: give
3: Sunday,
1: them a peace
3: sorry.
1: Prize.
3: Oh, give them something.
1: And then he'll call on your behalf.
3: And in more FIFA World Cup action this morning, Morocco and France. France got up 2-0 over Morocco. Goals from Kylian Mbappe

at a very, very high level, you just had no chance against. Because I was watching that France-Morocco game, and I was wondering, for 60 or 70 minutes, Morocco hardly threw a punch. It was almost like they were so concerned about the level of the opposition. They didn't want to take any risk. No risk whatsoever. Probably deep down felt, in my mind, watching it, that they didn't think they had a chance to win. Have you ever encountered that?

0: I think in Italy of a few years ago, I think a couple of years ago, maybe like maybe 10 years ago, Italy, there was a game, a lot of scrums. The All Blacks played Italy in Italy somewhere, and it was a tight match to late, and then we scored a couple of tries to get on top. But yeah, it was just all about stopping the All Blacks. A lot of scrum penalties, a lot of scrummaging, and yeah, they can get Italy. I find this Italian team, they run the ball, and they run the ball hard.
1: Yeah, I agree.
0: So I find tomorrow's going to be interesting. It's not going to be a blowout. By no way, yeah, it's going to be a blowout. It's this Italy team when they're on, and they'll be on tomorrow night. I've got no doubt about that. They'll be licking their lips to get stuck into this one. They've been waiting for this one for a while. It's going to be a great game of footy.
2: Yeah, of course, 17 matches played between these two nations. The All Blacks have won all 17 of them. But I do hope, Steve, that they have a little bit of belief, because I'm with you. Some of the footy they've played over the last year or so has been really enterprising.
0: And if the All Blacks are going to put a bad performance out there, you know it's going to be at Wellington.
2: Well, mate, their win percentage in the Capitals, very, very poor over a number of years, right?
0: Horrific. I think they've, in the last 10 years, they've lost more than they've won there.
2: Yeah. Hard to get your head around that.
0: Yeah. So anyway, I just don't write off this Italian team. They can play footy.
2: It is 10 minutes after 3 o'clock. Stay with us, because after this break, we'll go inside the All Blacks camp and catch up with their defence coach and former All Blacks skipper, Tana Umanga.

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13: You are on Sport Nation, where this coming Saturday, which is tomorrow, people, I know it's a public holiday and we get a little bit lost, but it's round two of the New Nations Championship. It's round two for the All Blacks in 2026 when they host Italy at Henry Stadium in the nation's capital. A man who knows that.

0: on the European teams. How do you defend that? Is it the up and in defence that we see from Africa and the likes of England and that? Is that how we going, or is it still our up and out? Or I mean, it just seems like the French scored early with a second man play. How do we defend it?
1: Oh, look, again, it's just our ability to move early and get set and see those pitches coming. You know, like you said, they scored on the play early. A couple of minutes later, they played the same play and we were able to stop it. And it's just, again, you know, guys getting connected and trusting the systems that we're trying to put in place. And, you know, again, the issue you have is when you've got players coming from all different clubs and doing different things, it's just trying to get on the same page as soon as we can. And another week together, we've ironed some of that out. But again, we've still got to make sure that we work hard within that.
2: Back to that ball speed, I think I've got these numbers right, and Dave Rennie mentioned that the speed of ball for which your side were able to attack with, I think it was over 80%, 0 to 3 seconds ruck speed. France were close to that number too, weren't they, Tana? So what challenges does that pose your defensive line, and how do you counter it on the fly when they're literally flying at you?
1: Yeah, the whole thing is we've got to try and slow the ball down. You know, you've got to slow that ruck speed down so we can get, you know, around corners and, you know, then we can come up square. Otherwise, as you said, when you're not set, you just end up chasing. And then you're just constantly on the back foot. And when you're on your heels, again, it's hard to be win collisions when you're just getting yourself to the line and all of a sudden they're right in front of you. And I think France did such a great job with their big men right on top of you all the time. They don't allow you to, you know, to give you that time to breathe. And it's probably something no one's kind of come across on this side of the world this year. So it was a great learning for us. And, you know, there were some positive moments, and you know, we've still got to just keep building on those.
0: Do you look to fight them on their feet and then get them to the ground to slow it down, or are you trying to get them on the ground as quick as possibly, and then the second man in going for the ball is here trying to slow it down? What's the best policy?
1: That's a great question. I think it's depends on the scenario. If we can get square and we can slow them down by, you know, as you're saying, getting 2 men in, holding them up, trying to buy as much time as we can in that tackle, then that gives us what we're looking for, and that's time in the tackle and slowing that ball down. You know, we've got so many guys that are very good over the ball. So, again, in certain scenarios, we're very good at when we get that low chop, get them to the ground and get our guys hunting in there. But in all those equations, you know, we need to be able to keep coming forward and get two in that tackle. You know, I think you've seen in all aspects of teams now, when they get two in the tackle and they're dominant in those collisions and can slow that ball down, it makes it so much easier for the defence. And so, you know, I think, you know, that's what everyone's working towards. It's just making sure we pick that right technique for that scenario and what suits that player. You know, because not everyone is used to holding players up, and we've got a lot of guys that are very good at low chopping. So, you know, it's just getting the marry of the two.
0: Is that two people in a tackle plus a halfback, or being a halfback only sort of a half a person, T?
1: Well, the halfback plays an integral role in all defence systems, as you know, Stevie D.
0: Yeah.
1: He's there, you know, giving us encouragement and telling people to fill spaces. You know, he's helping out wherever he can. So, you know, they're a big part of defensive systems all over the world.
0: Yeah, it's really hard to play rugby without them, isn't there? There should be 15.

0: Who
1: like a true Wellingtonian, you're stuck indoors right now. It's been miserable the last couple of days. I'm not sure if you're going to believe it until you see it, Tana, but the forecast is looking better for tomorrow. Returning to Wellington, is it just another test for you and those Wellington-based players? Or do these test matches mean a little bit more?
2: Oh, no, you,

0: is.
1: Oh, sorry, sorry, you were really good at it then.
2: Nailed the brief, didn't he?
0: You know, it's not always about what happens on the field. A lot of the time it's about what happens off it and building that teammanship. And that's where I think I like to step in, T, and make most of my work happen.
1: Oh, mate, you did such a great job of that too. And you still do, I must say.
0: Mate, one more quick question, because I know time's a bit short, but mate, the South African trip that's coming up, isn't that just one for the ages to have an old school tour again? You must be just licking your lips to get over there.
1: Yeah, look, we haven't thought about it too much because obviously we've got these couple of games, but it's an exciting, and also you're going home to the world champions, so... You know, you've got some tough games. You get to develop some players and get to see them, what they're like on tour, and start building, you know, hopefully some camaraderie around, you know, the group that we've got at the moment. And, you know, look, it's not easy, obviously. It's not going to be easy for us. But I'm sure, you know, hopefully we can get some good results out of that and help us going forward.
2: Yeah, I'm sure you know how difficult it is. I'm sure Fitzy and the boys bored you to tears in 97 when you came into the All Blacks straight on the back of that, right? They probably never shut up about it.
1: Oh, look, you know, I was fortunate when I jumped in that we had a really strong leadership, you know, and a team that had been together for a long time. And, you know, geez, you didn't have to do much. You just listened to the leaders and they knew how to play the game and where they wanted to go. And so you just got on the back of that, really, and I think we're growing that now.
2: Tana, thank you so much for being so generous with your time today. Great to chat. Wish you all the best, not only for tomorrow night at Henry Stadium, but for what is a huge year for the All Blacks. Go well.
1: I appreciate it. You take care. Sport Nation.
2: All Blacks defence coach, former All Blacks skipper Tana Umanga joining Matariki Drive here on Sport Nation. 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You were good at recovery. Excellent, Steve. You've gone up more in my estimation and I already held you in the highest esteem.
0: Professional athlete, mate.
2: Yeah.
0: I was just thinking before, you know, if T rang me and said, mate, we need you, I'm in.
2: For him?
0: Yeah, he's just such a good man, eh?
2: Yeah. Defensively, where were the All Blacks last week, in your humble opinion?
0: You know, there's a stat going around if you score 30, I think it's 35. I don't think if the All Blacks have let a team score 30, I think it might have been 30 or 32, 35 maybe, somewhere around that figure. If you score that against the All Blacks, you'll win. I don't think the All Blacks have ever... won a game where the opposition has scored, I think it was 32 points, which is crazy. And the French scored that last week. They're a very good team. The French, they play good rugby, and that was their first hit out. I think we're building defensively. I think we're building from that. I think they would have been pretty happy with what it was. They bled one early, which was pretty easy for them. But you know, they're a very good team, that French team, and I think. You know, playing like Africa is a different beast because it's...

0: well, where we were able to not let that rush D really get on top of us, like, and frustrate us like we have done in the past.
1: Possession was king in that test match. I thought for the first hour it was almost like, we'll score points, you'll get the ball, you'll score points, sort of a basketball quality to it. But I did see signs of them sort of able to shackle France in the last 20 minutes. And to Tana's initial point, right, that's when they were most effective at the breakdown. That's when Adi Savea really started to sort of appear in the breakdown. All facets of the game dictate defence, right?
0: Yeah. Look, with rugby, I don't want to, like, there has to be risk for reward. Like,
1: Without question.
0: If you run from your own 22, you know, you should deserve a few more points than a rolling more from five out. But, you know, we don't want to get to, let's say, rugby league, where it's just not even worth throwing a pass more than one pass. You do four hit-ups and you just get through your sets of six. As boring as it is, just get through them and wait for the opposition to make a mistake. I feel rugby is not quite that bad, but, you know, it's
1: better than the last couple.
0: Yeah, I just feel it's getting to the place where possession all of a sudden is becoming key. And if you can get possession in the opposition's half, at least you're going to get probably a shot at goal with a penalty. So, I feel hanging onto the ball all of a sudden in rugby has become a priority rather than just kicking away every 2 minutes.

0: o'clock, we'll chat the FIFA World Cup with Ricardo Ball.
1: Thanks to SEN. Tune in for live FIFA World Cup commentary of Spain versus Belgium. Kickoff 7 a.m. tomorrow, right here on Sport Nation. The Warriors are back after the bye and back on the road with a score to settle. Earlier in the season, the Tigers stunned the Waz at Go Media Stadium. Now the Warriors get their chance to return the favour. Sitting second on the ladder, every win counts as they chase down the Panthers at the top in the run towards the finals. Join Stephen McIver and Sam Ackerman for live commentary. Warriors against the Tigers. Kick off 10 o'clock tonight, live right here on Sport Nation.
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0: 21 minutes away from 4 o'clock as official radio broadcasters for FIFA World Cup 2026. Let's welcome in our guru of the round ball, Mr. Ricardo Ball, because the first of the World Cup quarterfinals has taken place. Boston was the setting as the sun certainly not fading on France at this World Cup as they beat a meek Morocco, could I say, Ricardo, by 2-0. Good afternoon.
1: Yeah, it wasn't as close a

0: contest as I thought. In fact, I think, Daniel, you could argue that 2-0 flattered the Moroccans a bit, didn't it? Because they just didn't seem to be able to get hold of the ball for any length of time and build any sort of pressure. They were constantly on the back foot, and there didn't seem to be a lot they could do about it. I mean, the French probably will be ruining a couple of chances they left out there, particularly Kylian Mbappe missing a penalty or having a penalty saved. But yeah, I expected this game to be really tight. I thought there was a chance that Morocco could tip them up, that they would test them defensively, which we haven't really seen so far at this World Cup, but they didn't get enough ball to be able to do it, and not for any length of time either.
1: Ricardo, you're my number one soccer person ever. I've got two questions for you. The first one, how much money have you made so far from this World Cup already with your tips? And what have you got money on going forward?
0: That is a great question. I haven't tallied up the money. I don't tend to punt big, Steve, unlike yourself, I know. I tend to punt in tens and twenties. But I'm probably up about 500, I suppose, something like that. Nice. Going forward, what do I like? Well, I've actually taken in tomorrow morning's games, I think Belgium plus one, so they can lose the game by a goal, they could draw the game, or they could win the game, and they win. I quite like that, and I've put that in with under 10.5 corners in the match, because neither side tend to get a heap of corners, and that pays around threes. England, Norway, you've got to take both teams to score, and you've got to take both Haaland and Kane to have shots on target, I think, is an option there. I actually don't mind the old Viking T-1000 biting the hand that feeds and knocking England out. You can get 23s on him to score a hat-trick, so, which I know is probably a bit more your pace, Steve.
1: Nice, mate, nice. I'm actually going to watch my first game of this World Cup at Charlie Farley's on Waiheke, and it's going to be the Argy game. Oh. I reckon I'm in for a hell of a Sunday afternoon.
2: I would agree.
0: Plenty of Argies live on that island.
1: Yeah. Yeah, yeah. So
0: yeah, mate.

0: me on the RG game?
1: Well, it's fixed, isn't it, Rick?
2: I've got Argentina. What's it? Sorry, Daniel?
1: Well, it's fixed, isn't it? They're winning it.
2: Yeah, obviously they're winning it. I've actually taken Argentina win to nil. Just because I think the Swiss need a lot of chances to score goals, and I don't know they're going to get a lot of chances against Argentina, who are going to have a lot of the ball. So I think Argentina 2-3-0, that sort of thing. I think you can get about 3-320, 3-330 on Argentina to win to nil in that one. So that's what I'll be looking at, Steve. And yeah, Charlie Farley, say hi to Aaron Carpenter while you're there, mate. He is the resident bloke in the corner with a Guinness and a guitar.
0: Oh, mate, I might even buy him a Guinness if that $3 bet comes in for me.
2: Beautiful.
1: So Rick's up $500, which is about what Kylian Mbappe makes every 3 or 4 minutes. He's an extraordinary footballer. He's the story here. He misses a penalty, he assists, he scores another goal. He gets into a fight with a Paraguayan senator who clearly is from the rock ages. Some of those comments, absolutely horrendous. I see she's come out and said her account was hacked. I guess she was hacked when she actually spoke in the Senate as well. Incredible. Man alive, 20 goals in 20 games. He's 26 years of age. And the way France are going, Ricardo, that this was a matchup between the third-ranked side in the world and the seventh. Was France at it? Or was there again a little bit of, oh, my God, I'm not sure we can actually beat these blokes?
2: Yeah, I think there might have been a little bit of that. I mean, it's the same scoreline as we saw in the semi-final in 2022, right? France won that game 2-0 as well. But there shouldn't be. 18 of these guys in the Moroccan 26, 18 of them have either have been born in Belgium, the Netherlands, France or Spain and come through those academies and played at those clubs. So there should be unfair because they know these players. So I'd be surprised if it was that. I just think they just couldn't get a foothold in the game and couldn't get a foot on the ball. I thought that the loss of Tchouaméni from the midfield for the French would be a big one because this was going to be all about who could dominate the midfield. But they didn't really even seem to miss him. They just dictated pace of the game. They kept the ball. And when Morocco did get the ball back, they pressed them so fast and so hard that Morocco really didn't have an opportunity to build attacks and keep possession for any length of time. So, yeah, they're at it. I mean, I'm interested to see if Spain get through in the other game tomorrow morning and it ends up, that midfield, that Spanish midfield of Pedri and Rodri, etc., if they can do any more to sort of hold possession and wind some of that back. But, I mean, the French love playing with the ball. They've, I think, now in the top five teams at this World Cup for a percentage of possession per 90 minutes. So, that's going to be key. If you deprive them of the ball, obviously that's going to help, but it seems to be something that I thought Morocco would be able to do and they weren't able to do it. So can the Spanish if they get past Belgium?
1: Last one, Rick, before we let you go. England up against Norway. And tell me if I'm misrepresenting how you've positioned England throughout this tournament and our chats together. I detect you've either been unimpressed or wildly unimpressed with England. I think you're a little bit down on them. But, gee, how likely is Norway sending them packing?
2: Well, I reckon it's a 50-50 game, this one, Daniel. I really do. We can talk about, Erling Haaland. He's a fantastic player. He might go on to eclipse what Harry Kane's done. He probably will. And he's up against Harry Kane, obviously, who's the other side of 30 now. But it's the supporting cast that I don't think get given enough credit in this Norwegian squad. Not only have you got, Martin Ødegaard pulling the strings, the playmaker for this Norwegian team, you've also got guys who can facilitate attacks. They really like to go forward. I'm talking about guys like Antonio Nusa, who's the left winger, who, given England don't have a right back available for this game, I think he could be key. On the other side of that, you've got somebody like Julian Ryerson, who plays right back generally. He topped the Bundesliga in assists this season with 15 for Dortmund. I think he could be key for delivery into the box to guys like Sorloth and Haaland, of course. And then we've seen coming off the bench in most of the games, Oscar Bob, who came through the Man City Academy, had a couple of seasons at Man City, is now starting at Fulham. They've got plenty of players that can hurt England. And I think England, having a half for Declan Rice in midfield, no right back, they just look wobbly, and they gave up, I think, 20 shots to Mexico in the last game. If you give up 20 shots to this Norwegian side, they're scoring more than 2 goals.

0: Yeah, yeah, well, they'll have 11 on the field, hopefully. England fans are probably thinking to themselves. Sorry, Steve, you got one more.
1: I've got one quick one for you, Ricardo. What is the worst possible way for England to get kicked out of this tournament, and can I bet on it?
0: Good question.
2: The worst possible way. I think
0: it's got to be pins, doesn't it?
2: Yeah, I was going to say they down most of the game. Harry Kane scores a heroic 94th minute equaliser to take it to extra time. They battle through extra time, get it to penalties, and then probably Kane or Bellingham, one of those really celebrated English guys, puts a ball over the bar into row Z, and they're out of the tournament. And we're talking about Norway versus Argentina in a World Cup semi-final.
1: I'm on it.
0: He's on it, mate. I can see the steam from the keyboard. Input, click. Great job, mate. Do appreciate it, buddy. We'll speak soon.
2: Okay, mate. See you, boys.
0: Ricardo Ball providing great analysis of the FIFA World Cup. 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

0: 7 minutes away from 4 o'clock, 8:33. Steve has put a wonderful question to Ricardo Ball. What about for you, always miserable, pessimistic English football fans that are listening to the station right now? What is your worst case scenario against Norway? What is the worst possible way for England to be bundled out of a World Cup? Norway to win in penalties, Steve, if you're interested, is $13. It is 13 bucks. Oh, but I do like the fact that there might be just a little, just another sort of chapter. I think $7 for a red card to be in this match, just slap that in a multi maybe. Maybe a late, you know, late red card in this game as England let a 1-0 lead slip late on. Goes to death strikes and they're bundled out and Steve Devine is the happiest man on the planet.
1: I think it'd only get better if it was a semi-final or a final that they got beat by penalties with a red card.
0: No, I think quarterfinals is great because that's just how England are ending.
1: This team have a bit of backbone about them, I think, the English team.
0: Yeah.
1: I think
0: I'm higher on them than Rick is. Yeah. If you listen to our studs up the other day, I actually think that was a really, really impressive effort at the Azteca. Mexico lost two games in 80 internationals there. They'd won all 10 World Cup games they'd ever played there. And most of those shots were not high quality and came when it was 10-11. Their biggest issue is health and availability at the back. So
1: yeah, they've got a bit of backbone about this English team. But I, you know, just on behalf of the world, the whole planet, I just couldn't go through them winning a World Cup.
0: How punishing would they be? You would remember the 2003 to 2007 Englanders Rugby World Cup champions era. Wow. How punishing was that, mate?
1: I'd probably move to maybe Great Barrier and just live off the grid for 4 years. I think that's the only solution. But you'd have half the planet trying to do that, right?
0: Yeah, I like the sound of that. So go on, English fans, enter the spirit. What is your worst-case scenario? 8:33. Love to hear from you on that front. We're coming up towards the top of the hour here on Matariki Drive here on Sport Nation. Thanks to Kogan Mobile. What have we got lined up for you in the last hour? NRL Warriors fans, your time is nigh. Willie Poaching is going to join us to look at the Warriors' next assignment in the NRL. Now that the rep season's out of the way, that nonsense that a State of Origin, as you can tell, I'm a Queensland fan. Nonsense. Didn't mean anything. Let's get on with the real deal. The run home in the NRL. We'll also talk what is things happening at Wimbledon before 5 o'clock. Back after this.
2: Thanks to SEN. Tune in for live FIFA World Cup commentary of Spain versus Belgium. Kickoff 7 a.m. tomorrow, right here on Sport Nation. Looking for the rugby run this Sunday? We're taking a break this week, but there's still a huge day of sport on Sport Nation. We've got wall-to-wall FIFA World Cup coverage with live commentary of the quarterfinals, plus all the reaction from the All Blacks clash with Italy across our regular shows on Monday. 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

0: 4 o'clock. Hope you're enjoying your Matariki day off. This is Matariki Drive on Sport Nation. Thanks to Kogan Mobile with myself, Daniel, and Steve Devine, Duvine. I think that's how the French would call it. He's very French today. He's very French today. France are through and he's desperate for England. I join them in the next round.
1: I played a footy tournament in Thailand once. And I was in Malaysia, actually. And the ground announcer announced me as Stephen Devon.
0: Stephen Devon.
1: And of all the names that they messed up, I thought I'd probably be the easiest one. But anyway, Stephen Devon.
0: Well, every name in French sounds better, doesn't it? Duvine.
1: I never heard my French teacher at school certainly didn't say it like that.
0: Yeah, something else? Like, yeah. Get out?
1: No, I heard Duvine. I heard a lot of penible.
0: Yeah.
1: I'm not sure what that means, but that's what I heard a lot of.
0: Oh, that is brilliant. Keep your messages rolling in. Huckleberry in French?
2: Irel.
0: It sounds better, doesn't it?
2: Irel. Irel.
0: Yeah? Mm. Oh, the internet's a wonderful thing. We've put our mind to it. The worst possible way for England to be eliminated at a Football World Cup. But do let us know, 8833, especially English football fans, you're excellent at laughing at yourselves. So go on. What would be the worst way? Steve's been thinking about this long and hard, as too I have. Steve, you can go first.
1: I think...

0: I think the only fair way to do this would be for England to win this week well, and then get in a core semi-final against Argentina, and then another hand of God to take them out in the last minute of play. Wouldn't that be? That'd be great.
1: Oh,
0: yeah.
1: That is beautiful. From Messi, of course.
0: Oh, even better.
1: It would have to be the guy in the number 10 shirt, right?
0: Yeah.
1: Then the blatant punch into the net over a substantially larger goalkeeper. And then running off and celebrating.
0: And then VR mess it all up and they get tricked out of it. That'd be special.
1: Yeah. As Mustafa Zico told us after Egypt's loss to Argentina, the referee was not really fair. Not fair. The referee was not fair. The injustice was clear. We did a good job in the early stages of the match. There's been an unfairness right from the start of the match. A 2-0 lead isn't enough to beat Argentina. It's clear that this tournament has been fixed. Yes.
0: Does that will that get you a fine?
1: It should. It really should. But once again, based on what happened after AFCON, the African Cup of Nations, unfortunately, African sides aren't handling adversity and the rub of the green not going their way particularly well. At least no one took their team off the field. I, on the other hand, I'd go for more of a potpourri. I'd go for a healthy dollop of every bit of terrible English World Cup history. So I'd go something like this, and I don't really care what round it is. They'll score way too early, a bit like they did in 2018 when Kieran Trippier scored that brilliant free kick after 5 minutes. Then they did nothing. They went into their shell, invited trouble, and Croatia came back to win. So they'll score too early. But then there'll have to be a David Seaman-like goalkeeping error from 2002 when Ronaldinho chipped him from like 40 yards in a goal that, it's if you go watch it, it's like, how on earth did that go in? Then Harry Kane will get a penalty. He never misses. He never misses, except for when it's in a World Cup quarterfinal against France 4 years ago. He'll blaze over the top of the bar. Then there'll have to be some sort of David Beckham petulant behaviour. Someone gets a red card.
0: That's right.
1: Yeah, 1998. And then it will finish in a penalty shootout loss, a bit like 1990.
0: Remember that penalty Beckham took and missed the goal by like 30 metres? I still remember that, and it tried to give it the opposite swing. He tried to go inside out and just missed it, shanked it way up into the grandstands. And I was like, wow, he missed that by a long, long way.
1: Hark, I'd love you to dig deep into the World Cup rules and find out if there is a way that England can lose this tournament on a technicality.
2: Mm.
1: Like too many yellow cards. Like they count yellow cards, like they count things that don't, you know, aren't all that important.
2: You know what that reminds me
1: of? A boundary count.
2: Yeah,
1: I don't know if that ever happened in cricket or something of the sort, Steve.
2: ICC would never ever pull out some bonkers rule
1: like that.
0: I think the Rugby World Cup, once tries scored, points differential, yada, yada, it comes down to a toss of a coin.
2: It does.
0: I'd love to see them lose on a toss of a coin at the end of all their...
2: Jeez, that would be good stuff.
1: That would be great.
0: Same yellow cards, same penalties, and they get to toss of the coin and lose it. That'd be special.
1: Well, there's that amazing sliding doors moment of the 1995 Rugby World Cup. You might remember, Steve, where South Africa had that big fight with Canada and players were sent off. And then they get to, Cape Town for the semi-final against France. And there's this incredible storm hit, and they were this close. I'm doing really small for people listening. They were this close to calling the semi-final off, and France would have gone through because they had a far better disciplinary record. It was that close to being an absolute nightmare scenario for South Africa.
0: That's a tough one, especially a game of rugby that's meant to be played in all conditions, right? Wow.
1: Yeah. Make a heck of a headline, any of those scenarios, and we would dine out on them. I think that's called a segue, Huckleberry.
2: Very good segue there, Daniel McCarty. That was some
1: Excellent.
2: Good stuff. Yeah, professional, staying professionally. Sports news headlines, of course, brought to you by Night and Day. Grab a chia pudding every day in July for just $3 at Night and Day. The big news today is Israel Adesanya parting ways with City Kickboxing. Head to sportation.nz for more details on that, some quotes, and go find his YouTube video. He kind of says that he's heading off. In terms of what's happening in the supercars, my apologies.
1: You're getting emotional.
2: Brody Kostecki.
1: I didn't realise you love supercars that much.
2: Brody Kostecki has qualified first at the supercars race in Townsville, followed by Cam Waters and Kiwi Matt Payne in third, and then Kiwi Ryan Wood in seventh. And England have secured their first ever T20 series win over India after a dominant 9-wicket victory in the fourth match in Bristol. Game one was rained out, if I'm not mistaken. They took a 3-0 series lead, so that is a win for them. India lose 5 games on the trot. Daniel, you love to see it.
1: Yeah. Yeah, particularly the Irish results.
2: Yeah, it's beautiful. It's great stuff.
1: That was beautiful. And, well, they haven't got better. The last two games have been utterly annihilated by England. But England can do that in T20. When Harry Brook gets going like he did.
2: Can't stop him.
1: He is frightening. He is frightening. Will he be the English Test captain? Steve, that would be quite interesting. Him and Baz together.
0: Well, that's just going to... there's going to be more baseball around if that's the case, isn't it?
1: Yeah, leopards, spots, something like that.
0: Yeah.
1: We'll believe it when we see it. All right, huge time for rugby league this week, of course, with New South Wales wrapping up State of Origin. But now, all eyes back on the NRL. We are into round number 19 of the 27-round competition. Let's just remind Warriors fans, because they probably haven't been paying attention, have they, Huck? Where they sit on the ladder, it is currently second, of course, although there's a glut of teams on 26 points, the Roosters, the Knights all there, nipping at their heels, the Dolphins and Sharks on 24, the Panthers best in class thus far in 2026 with 13 wins from their 16 games, and they've got a 4-point lead. The latest round kicks off later this evening. You'll be able to hear it right here on Sport Nation. It is the West Tigers hosting the Warriors. It is 12-2. We are thrilled to welcome in a man who had a fine professional career at both club and international level, and you've heard his dulcet tones on the stage a fair bit, and also with Sky Sports coverage. Willie Poaching returns. G'day, Willie. Hope you're doing all right.
3: Yeah, good, mate. Thanks for having us.
1: Well, all our personalities are present and accounted for. That's excellent. Jamie, I'm going to go straight to the text line here. Willie, give the people what they want. Hi, guys. Great show. Can you please ask Willie if he thinks they will play Metcalf at some stage? There we go. We got our Metcalf quota in straight away.
3: Yeah, well, whether that's some stages tonight or in the next couple of weeks, I think he will feature somewhere. I said this a little while ago. I think he'll play a part with this team as the year progresses, even into the playoffs. But, I'm not sure if it'll be tonight. I just think that the halfbacks are going really well, and I understand people want a bit of experience, but I think Tamaiti Martin's doing an outstanding job with Shamel Harris-Tavita. So for now, he'll bide his time, but they've got a very, very good replacement should they need him.
1: Tell me about how that 6 and 7 as a duo have worked well in the last few weeks.
3: I just think they've really complemented each other. Chanel's allowed Tamaiti really to play on the ball and organise and set up their plays, especially in good ball. I've really liked how Tamaiti's been able to run. I think his running game's been a real feature. And when you've got a running halfback, it's always dangerous. He's always asking and posing different types of questions, which puts a lot of pressure on your defenders, especially your big fellas in the middle. And Chanel's been able to do what he's done. He's played second fiddle to him. He's organised the people on the outside. He's kicked really well. And I think that's what Andrew Webster wants from the both of them. And the thing I like most about Tamaiti is he hasn't tried to be a Tanner Boyd or a Luke Metcalf. He's just been himself and brought the best version of that out. And we've seen some good football from him.
0: Willie, we all know how important sixes and sevens are in a game of rugby league, and reports, I'm hearing rumours out of Australia that Luau is not playing for the Tigers next year. They're going to release him. How's that going to play, if those are true? How's that going to play into the Tigers team that tend to capitulate themselves at times, the Tigers?
3: I thought the days where the Tigers shot themselves in the foot were over. It's been a club full of drama forever, and they've just gone and done it again. Jerome, and I get it to an extent, but they went all out to try and get Jerome, and he was well within his rights to sign with the Chiefs. And then when I read the news last night that they'd given his agent permission to talk and speak and go elsewhere for next year, I just thought, you know, what are you doing? At least for the time being, keep him there. Is he going to make your team better in 27? Yeah. So why wouldn't you keep him? But as I said, he frees up a lot of cap space. But his influence on that team already in the time that he's been there, I think can't be understated. And I don't think there's any personal issues from what I understand between the player and staff and anybody else. I think it's purely a business decision financially. I think it's a poor business decision football-wise.
1: Yeah. Yeah, it's... Yeah. You shake your head, don't you? You shake your head. Especially when you consider how well they started the season, Willie, right? Were they 4 out of 5, including a really impressive win against the Warriors? So... In a footballing sense, why have they been so rocks or diamonds?
3: Yeah, confidence is a big one. And at the start of the year when they were going through that winning run, they were playing some fantastic football and almost surprising teams. You go back to when they beat the Warriors at Go Media early in the season, round 4, I think it was. Adam Dewey was outstanding that night. In the absence of Jerome Luai, I thought he really stepped up and just asked some different questions and you prepare for a side and the dangers that they have. I don't think the Warriors or the other oppositions really put a lot of stock into how dangerous Dewey was going to be. So that element of surprise is gone somewhat and I think teams have caught up. But I didn't see what happened last week when they lost to the Dragons happening. I think that's almost hitting rock bottom for them, and not being disrespectful to the Dragons at all, but I just think where they were flying and people were talking about Tigers are going to be top 4, I think they'll be hard pressed to make the playoffs in this situation.
1: Well, I'll be harsher towards the Dragons are historically bad, and I shouldn't take anyone seriously who loses to them. You just saw the lack of accuracy from both those sides last week. The completion rates are in the bin, aren't they? So you can tell me why I should avoid thinking like that as far as the Tigers and their particular matchup with the Warriors later tonight. What threats do they pose, this overconfident New Zealanders? Sort of doubts about the Tigers.
3: Well, they've still got some experience in their side and they've still got some very, very good players. I think the big one for the Tigers is losing Api Kurosawa. Jossie Lanyon plays at hooker. He's named at hooker. Big step up for him. But, you know, aside with Dewey and Luai, I think they can still pose some dangers. Bunty R4, I think he'll be more than up for this. Hasn't played a lot of games for the Tigers since he moved there, but playing against the Warriors for the first time, he'll be more than motivated, and no doubt his teammates will be confident to try and give him the best performance and try and get the win for him. But you know, they've still got Tarriva and Buller and Pace across the park. So if the Warriors are to sleep on them for any moment, they can get stung, as we saw on Wednesday night. If you're overconfident, you can get your pants pulled down.
0: Willie, everything you're telling me points towards the Warriors winning this and winning it well. Is that where my bet should flow this weekend?
3: Yeah, I think so. I just think they're a little bit down on their luck. Like I said, Api Kurosawa not in there. I think he's such a key figure for their side, especially for that forward pack. But I think James Fisher-Harris coming back, Lekker coming back and being fresh for the back end of the season. Losing Dallin's a big one for the Warriors, but it's more than being replaced with Lufiana Carr-Pereira. So, yeah, I'm throwing my money behind the Warriors confidently tonight.
1: Yeah, it's a really nice draw, Willie, isn't it, for the Warriors? If you look beyond tonight's game, then they host the Dragons. We all know what the Dragons are doing. The Bulldogs will be tricky, but then the Titans. But, Willie, I don't know about you. I'm already thinking of 7th of August and another match against the Panthers. Like, seriously, the last one that those two teams provided, that can't come around quick enough.
3: Yeah, well, the next 4 can set them up really nicely for that little run home. The next 4, as you said, were the Tigers, the Dragons at home. They've got 2 on the road, 1 against the Dogs, and then the Gold Coast. I think those are more than gettable games. and they can really start to solidify themselves in second spot. We saw how exciting it was the last time the Warriors

0: Warriors and the Panthers played. It was playoff-type football. People were talking about it possibly being a grand final preview. Let's hope that could be the case. But, yeah, I think that starts the run into the playoffs 5 weeks out when the Panthers come to Go Media Stadium on the 7th of August.
1: Well, another question via text for you from Jamie. If Rocco is fit, who would you have as your centres going forward?
0: Oh, that's a tough one. I think Ali Laiatoa has been very, very good this year. So if there was to be a replacement and Rocco Berry was to go in, I think I'd go with him jumping in for Adam Pompey, which would be tough to do. The difficulty with that one is Ali Laiatoa is predominantly a right side centre, as is Rocco Berry. So, yeah, it'd be difficult. But if you had to pick one of those three, I'd say probably Adam Pompey would be the one that missed out. Neither centre had a good one last time out, but so they'll be trying to prove that a little bit better this week.
2: Willie, I'm hearing some reports. The Warriors are maybe introducing a couple of really big signings over the next little while. I'm hearing Leota's name being thrown around. If you're on the inside, have you heard anything?
0: No, but I wouldn't be surprised. The influence of James Fisher-Harrison trying to cover up for Mitch Barnett, who's leaving. And so there's a big space there, but they're trying to team up the Bash brothers again. Wouldn't be a surprise. They've done it for Penrith. They've done it for the Kiwis. It's whether Moses Leota wants to leave Sydney. There's some rumours that Parramatta are chasing him hard as well. So he's going to have his pick, isn't he? And well, he should. A four-time grand final winner, fantastic front rower in his prime, I think. So, yeah, I wouldn't be surprised if the Warriors are one of those teams that are hunting his signature, and it'd be a great signing for them if they were to get him, especially, as I said, losing Mitch Barnett, Marata Niokore, two of their aggressors, two of their mongrels in the pack. I think they more than replace him with another threat to the opposition.
2: And, mate, I've also heard Casey McLean is possibly signing with the All Blacks. Have you heard that?
0: No, I've not heard that one.
2: It'd be great, but wouldn't it?
0: Well,
1: he can sign for anyone he wants, yeah. Right? He's that good.
0: Oh, isn't he? You know, on debut for New South Wales, he comes on and scores a try. Just makes playing football look so easy. Just a big, big, big athlete who doesn't need a lot of space. He's got pace to burn. You can see how Joseph Swalee's gone since he's gone back to the Wallabies. I think Casey McLean could possibly do a little bit better. He's young enough to adapt and learn. He's a proud Kiwi, so yeah, that's a good rumour, that one.
2: Yeah, that's hanging in there. I love the All Blacks to hear it. I should have asked Tano earlier, actually.
1: Yeah, we've missed an opportunity there. Willie, I've got to ask you, Dolphin Sharks tomorrow night, that will be a really interesting game. I see the Broncos have the bye. Could they be the first team in history to lose the bye and actually not get two competition points, considering how bad they've become? It's an incredible fall-off, isn't it?
0: Oh, they're just in a bad place, aren't they? And, yeah, it's been tough to watch their demise this season. Injuries has played a part, losing people like Dean Mariner for long periods, and not having Adam Reynolds out there for a lot of their games this year has really stung the Broncos. But, yeah, it's been surprising just to go from premiers to being almost a team that people are keen to go against and really backing themselves to beat the Broncos, whether that's at home or in Brisbane. So, yeah, the Sharks tonight and the Dolphins tomorrow, that's a huge one. That's a real big game. The Dolphins, they've been my smoky, and we saw that against the Warriors a couple of weeks ago. I think they've got dangers across the park, and I think they've come out of Origin okay. They've come out quite healthy. This sort of gets them back on track. And the Sharks, a lot of pressure always on Craig Fitzgibbon and his side. Are they the halfbacks? Is Nico Hines the player that everybody thought he was? Can he lead them to the promised land?

0: We'll have to wait and see. But yeah, the Dolphins without Isaiah Cartoir, I think he's a huge loss for them. Him being out for however long, how they can cope without that, we'll see tomorrow.
1: Good on you, Willie. Thanks so much as always. You're so generous with your time. I love listening to you. Thanks for it. Enjoy the weekend.
0: My pleasure. Cheers, gents. You too.
1: Willie Pocheng joining us, the Warriors in action from 10 o'clock later this evening as the NRL season now rightly takes centre stage after that little thing called State of Origin. That was quite a little nugget you threw in there, Stevie Devine. How about this for a theory? He comes back, signs for New Zealand Rugby for 1 year to go to a Rugby World Cup and then goes back to the NRL in 2028, freshly minted with all that new broadcasting money. Mate, when it kicks in.
2: I've been saying for 2 years now that the All Blacks should sign him as centre. He just gets better and better, doesn't he? Mm. He's a freak of an athlete, and gee, that just puts in a person who can move the ball, second man plays. He's also got good gas, strength, defence. He's an out and out centre in rugby for me. I just really think he'd be a great addition to an All Black team and just put a little bit of sting back in them.
1: So is this a figment of your imagination? Have you turned into one of those journalists who's interviewed their own keyboard?
2: Yeah, I've just totally made that up for sure. But gee, it was
1: fantastic.
2: That was a good bit of radio.
1: The league fans' heads exploded. And just leak. There would have been some guys driving around like, what? Driving off the road.
2: Hey, yeah. We should dare to dream on this show, and that was a big part of it.
1: Brilliant stuff. Keep your thoughts coming through. 8833, 24 minutes after 4 o'clock. Jamie's entered the spirit. I'd love England to lose painfully on a boundary countback. Isn't that tasty?
3: That's the spirit, Ken, Jamie.
1: That's it, Jamie. Proud of you, mate. Petty. Be petty. Ken, the Christchurch Ken. Hi, guys. How about England not just going out 5-4 on penalties, but something like 9-8 in penalties? Oh, yeah. That would be good. With Jordan Pickford, the goalkeeper, missing. Yeah, I like it, Ken. Keep your suggestions. The worst way for England to go out of the FIFA World Cup. 24 minutes after 4, back with more shortly.
4: The Warriors are back after the bye and back on the road with a score to settle. Earlier in the season, the Tigers stunned the Waz at Go Media Stadium. Now the Warriors get their chance to return the favour. Sitting second on the ladder, every win counts as they chase down the Panthers at the top in the run towards the finals. Join Stephen McIver and Sam Ackerman for live commentary. Warriors against the Tigers. 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

0: 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Clicking awesome. We're going to talk Wimbledon before we depart at 5 o'clock. But, Steve, I did have a little chuckle. We spoke to Ricardo Ball about Kylian Mbappe kind of being grossly good at what he does. Really interesting little behind-the-curtain peek, thanks to the former Liverpool manager, Jurgen Klopp, who's been providing quite entertaining punditry on German television. He talked about how Liverpool tried to sign Kylian Mbappe back in 2017, and he described it as the most expensive non-transfer in football history, where he said they tried to meet with him in private, and they did meet with him in private, and he explained how they got on a private jet taken from Blackpool to Nice in France, where the, and I quote, the entire Mbappe family boarded a private jet with five rooms or something. Klopp says they went all out. They then flew around in circles, talking to his family, ate good food, and they just keep flying around in circles. It was fantastic. And then he went to Paris. So they wasted all that money to fly around in circles. They went all out. Absolutely brilliant. I'm sure you got some good yarns of when clubs have coming thick and fast and the flattery and trying to woo hearts and minds. I'm sure a lot of European rugby clubs have tried that.
1: I know for a fact of recent All Blacks that have left the country that have had similar experiences in France and flown in private jets, family picked up and taken to Paris where they've been wined and dined and played at the private golf courses and whatnot. So I know that happens. I've also heard of yarns from the good old NRL days under the salary cap where players obviously were taken into certain leagues clubs and told to play pokies at this certain time, and what do you know, a jackpot's hit and you walk out with 30 grand cash.
0: Yeah, I've heard that too. It's absolutely brilliant. The NRL, nothing quite like it. Oh, there's a boat on my front lawn. There's a yacht. How did that get there?
1: Yeah, it's pretty cool, eh? So. and it's crazy. Like, it's crazy to think a team got kicked out of the competition for getting caught doing stuff when there's all sorts of back end air deals going on.
0: Classic. Yeah, of course, the players knew nothing about it, though, Steve.
1: Players knew
0: absolutely nothing about it. You'd love to get wined and dined. I could see you signing on the dotted line, Huckleberry, if they took you on a private jet.
2: Oh, mate, without a doubt.
0: Yeah.
2: It's like, hey, do you want to come meet LeBron James? Just sign your life away to this team for 10 years. Oh, mate, okay.

0: sure, whatever you want, pal.
1: Oh, brilliant stuff. As far as signing news, whispers about Leota. Mr. Chair, if we do get Leota, we will have the best pack in the competition. Well, it'll be right up there. But, of course, this is the NRL, right? There can be so many moving pieces, and clubs can be very, very different by the time he would take to the field next season, right?
2: Yeah, it's a fast-moving event, the NRL, at times, and particularly around signings. And then also you pick up an injury later in the year and all your plans are out the window, you need someone else.
1: Keep your thoughts coming through. We're being a little bit unfair to English football fans, but they're very, very thick-skinned. They're good at laughing at themselves. We're trying to conjure up the worst possible way England could get eliminated from the FIFA World Cup. Another suggestion here, Kane and Bellingham red-carded, and Norway cruise past a nine-man England by 3 goals. Yeah. Is that as bad as losing a penalty shootout? That's getting blown off the park. God, perversely, wouldn't you...

0: manipulate the rules to actually get more of these involved.
1: So when I was at the World Cup in 2003, it was field goals. That's how matches were decided after extra time was field goals. So we, at the end of each training, we'd all practice field goals.
0: You would?
1: Yeah.
0: Yeah. It's odd now, isn't it? It's a kicking competition sort of across the 22.
1: Yeah, something like that. But then you, like, your first kickers are out, and then you've got to bring in Lucy's and Ford's and... So it rotates through the team the longer it goes on. You just don't have your one kicker kicking the whole time, which I think is grossly unfair to have to put a loose forward in as kick number 10 or 11 or 12. It's hard on that player who's not really their main skill.
0: Yeah, but think of the fans. of the fans, Steve.
1: Yeah, I'm in.
0: Think of the fan-centric, mate. Fan-centric.
1: Yeah,
0: like sending up those centre-backs to blaze it over the top of the crossbars. We've seen quite a bit in this FIFA World Cup. What's up with all these stutter step penalties? Mate, absolutely some shocking penalties in these shootouts, but it is glorious entertainment if you're not supporting a team, I would argue. We will get to a break. It's 25 minutes away from 5 o'clock. If you want to chime in, 8833, keep your messages rolling through to us. 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

0: Topical, Huck. Very good from you. Kiwi tick. Relating to next subject matter tick. He looks very proud of himself, doesn't he, Steve?
1: Yeah, he does.
0: Yeah. Radio producers, eh? Strange fish. We love them, though. We love them. I used to be one, Huck. Remember that. Let's talk tennis. Let's talk Wimbledon. We're thrilled to welcome back on to Sport Nation, former fine player, coach these days. And it's not good afternoon. It might be good morning, or is it good morning in German? My German's not very good. Seb Lavy, you're up nice and early in old Deutschland.
2: Guten Morgen. Yeah. Great to talk to you. I'm obviously making this a priority of my day, so thank you for having me on. And it's been some exciting tennis over at Wimbledon and also here in Germany with the kids.
0: And, of course, you're following some players close to home whilst you're in Germany, I assume.
2: Correct. Yeah. We've got a group of five kids over here, age 12, 13 and 14, and they're competing in some of the top European events. We usually do this as part of our sort of European summer swing. And so far it's been pretty successful. We're just on our first week, but we've got one of our girls in the quarterfinals today. So always good to get some good results and hopefully come home with some trophies against some Europeans.
0: Oh, who was that? Who was through to the quarterfinals? Excuse my ignorance.
2: We've got a young girl called Tatiana Na, who's doing some really good things. She won one of these big events a few months ago, so she's come back for more, and they're in the quarterfinals of doubles as well with Sarah Schimmelsmeier. So pretty good start to the tour, and we've got four of these events back to back. So it'll be a long 4 weeks, long days, but it's great to see the kids develop.
0: And of course, pretty busy there in Germany doing that, but then trying to scurry back and watch the closing sort of rounds of Wimbledon. Where do you want to start, mate? Yeah. There's so many storylines. Like that women's semi-final was just awesome.
2: Yeah, it's unreal. I mean, I guess one part that I'm pretty excited about is seeing Mukova and Noskova both in the final, two players from the Czech Republic. But I'd say more, it's been like, these two players have been coming out there for a long time, and we've kind of expected big things from them. They're not necessarily the biggest superstars, but they're just incredible players. And for them to, let's call it, peak at the same event for a Wimbledon final is pretty incredible.
1: So let's talk at the men's as well. How do you see this one unfolding? Obviously, the young Brett boy would be massive odds to go over there and do it for England. How do you see that playing out? Yeah.
2: Look, that's going to be a tough ask against Zverev. I think he was definitely the underdog, well, definitely in every match he played, but against Dimitrov and against Kaboli, he was coming in that as a big underdog, and he got the job done. He's got the British crowd behind him. He's not the biggest guy out there, but on the grass he's able to take the ball early, move it around. But I'm just not quite sure if he's going to be able to do that against Zverev's serve. But look, at this stage, it's an incredible story. You never know what happens on the day. It's 2v2, and if Zverev's not 100%, or he maybe senses a big opportunity, he might get a bit tight. So it's definitely, you know, probably one of the biggest opportunities he'll have in his life. But I find it difficult to see him do it again, although it would be.

0: Yeah, possibly.
1: That's all I needed to hear, mate.
0: A couple of big guys might get it done, yeah. But, I'm probably rooting for Ferry. I like the underdog story, the football. Everyone's got their own opinion on that. I won't put my voice in that manner.
2: No, I'm sure you're bored about, the autopsy of the German effort at the FIFA World Cup, which is probably hijacking a lot of Colin Minch's where you're currently at. But as Arthur Ferry, here's the other thing. Like, don't you remember, Steve, whenever Andy Murray lost a game, he was Scottish. So yes. If he loses, he'll be French again, won't he, Seb? He'll be French again. What a 2026 storyline that is. Do you feel more French or English? Like, seriously.
0: Yeah. I think his father is French, and he owns a football club. He owns FC Lorient, so he's also into football. But what I really like about the Ferry story as well is that he went to Stanford. He went to college. He didn't quite feel he was ready to make it on tour when he was 18, so he went, did his education, kept competing at college, kept getting better, and now he's back out on tour. And I think that's a pathway that'll.
2: He has dropped out. We'll try to make contact with Seb again as we want to continue to examine what is happening at Wimbledon. Of course, the Brit / Frenchman. I know he's born in France, but he sounds pretty English to me. Great story up against Alexander Zverev, who, of course, is fresh off his success at the French Open. And you do wonder if that sort of just relieves the tension for Zverev, who'd been, you know, the nearly man for so very long. I think we have got Seb back. So that's a fresh face in one semi-final. I'm really interested about this young up-and-coming tennis player called Novak Djokovic. What can you tell us about him as he takes on Jannik Sinner?
0: Yeah, I mean, look, this story just keeps on getting better. I feel like definitely the last couple of years when I've come on and chatted with you guys, we've been talking about, is this the last year that Djokovic is going to be around? And, you know, every time we're like, yeah, probably, maybe one more. But what he's doing just keeps getting better and better. And the way he's been playing this year, obviously he hasn't played a lot of tournaments. He's kind of kept himself ready for the big ones. This is, I would say, probably one of the biggest Sinner Djokovic matches we're going to have in a very, very long time.
1: Surely at some stage the young dogs rule the roost. How do you see it playing out? Is it a toss of a coin, or do you think the younger boys are probably going to get it done?
0: Well, I would say, I would definitely say going into this match, Sinner is the favourite. He's got the last few wins and things like that. But I just think on a grass court, variety makes a big difference, and it's definitely physical because you get these long matches and there's still a lot going on in terms of running, but in terms of actually changing the pace up, taking the ball early, having experience to know when to serve and volley, when to come in, I would say that hasn't been Sinner's probably his strong point in the past. He's definitely put a lot of work into coming to the net, and he's getting better just to add that little mix up sometimes. But look, I wasn't previously a massive Djokovic fan, but the longer he keeps going, the more fan I become. So it'll be really interesting to see if he can get it done again. It's probably on Sinner's racket today, but you just can never, ever count Djokovic out. It's really, really pretty phenomenal what he's doing.
2: He's quite a divisive figure, always has been, but Sinner too. There'll be a lot of people hate watching this one, right? Considering the stories around both of those players. But old dog learning new tricks, I'm not sure that's apt with Djokovic. He's always had them. But, you know, just you touched on a little bit there. Dig a little bit deeper as to, you know, what's he doing on court as he sort of learns what he cannot do physically?
0: Yeah, well, I think over the years he's gotten more aggressive with his game. Definitely when he was younger, he was a few steps back behind the baseline. He was taking his time to build points. But as obviously that physicality factor becomes trickier at 39 years old, which is common sense, he is starting to take the ball earlier, hit it a little bit harder. I know he's made some few tweaks with his rackets and strings just to get a little bit more pop on the ball, even if it means that he might make a few errors here and there. It just gives him that little bit of extra pop. And then I'd say just mentally, he's just incredible. He knows how to manage momentum and manage matches. And you know, that is not something that ever gets worse. With experience, generally that gets better, but most people physically can't keep up. But he's managed to make sure that he keeps up physically, adding all these little aspects to his game. Like I said, just coming into the net a little bit more, using his slice a little bit more. And, you know, I think I've never had the chance to step on the court against him, but I'm sure that anyone who steps on the

0: scored against him has a level of aura that definitely takes over a certain part of the match too.
1: Seb, before we let you go, ladies singles final, who wins? Which of the over wins?
0: I would probably be betting on Mukova on this one. Just I feel like she's had a little bit more experience at that top level of tennis. She's had a few injuries in the past, which have maybe held her back from big results. But you know, coming into a Wimbledon final, it's especially in a best of three set match, it could go either way. But I'm probably going to put put some money on Mukova if you're a betting man.
1: Good on you, Seb. Thank you so much, mate. Alvita Zane, keep up the fine work and we'll catch up with you some other time. 11 minutes away from five, back after this.
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10: It's been real good fun having you along for the ride on Matariki Drive. All thanks to Kogan Mobile. We're at the finish line now. Steve Devine, splendid job. A-plus from you. You've told us part of your plan for the sporting weekend ahead for you, hanging out with the one percenters on Waiheke, finally watching a Football World Cup game. What else are you up to, mate? What are you looking forward to? What are you predicting?
11: I'm predicting, I've just had an idea just bounce into my mind, England to lose on own goals. Would be nice.
10: Own goal count back.
11: Yeah. And I don't think it really matters what the score will be in the Argentinian game. If I'm in Charlie Farley's with 300 Argentinian fans, I'm sure it'll be a good time. Go the All Blacks.
10: Have you got your remonstrating towards the officials down pat?
11: Nah, I just...
10: I don't know why I made that noise, but you know why?
11: I just struggle with grown men rolling around on the ground as if they've got a broken ankle when, in fact, they actually haven't even been touched is my issue with the sport. But anyway, well, let's not go into that today. Great weekend of footy, Football World Cup. It's just a pity the races are a bit quiet this weekend.
10: Oh, yeah, it's probably a good shout, isn't it? Probably a good shout. I'm sure you'll make your fortune some other way, though, Steve.
11: I think the French Aussie game will be a classic. Obviously, who Africa got this weekend?
10: I'm trying to avoid
12: Scotland,
10: watching Africa at all
12: Scotland.
10: Costs. Scotland have been fun with the ball at hand, but I do worry about them. I'm looking forward to seeing Juan Ignacio Brex and Tommaso Menoncello in midfield for Italy. They are good, but what are you tipping score-wise for the All Blacks? What would leave you satisfied? 35-10? 40-10? Something like that?
11: Yeah, I'd like to keep the numbers down. Maybe 10's a good 20.

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7: First of our races on the program tonight is the IRT Your Horse Our Passion. Big thanks to IRT, they're huge sponsors of harness racing in this country, and they sponsor the first event on the card. We're 7 minutes away and we've got these races with debuting or runners in the South Island. First up runners in the South, we're talking about Carolyn Questro. We'll hear from new trainer Bronson Munro shortly. Matt Markham, what is the market telling us ahead of the first?
8: The market's telling us that we got it wrong on Tuesday, Mark, when we sat down to frame this, because we opened ringleader $6.50. We've just gone $2.50. The money is coming thick and fast for the Ken Barron trained runner. I don't think we've reached the bottom of the market here. We're going to get closer to $2 than what we are at the moment. Gunslinger Willie's taking good support, fives into $4.20. There was some early money floating around for Santiago and St. Paddy. That seems to have dried up. Mickey Holler's probably been the consistent throughout trading, $3.80 out to $5. He's held that $5 quote for quite some time. So an intriguing way to start the night. Matthew Cross, as I say, a very good evening to you. Some news for you too. The bookies have taken up your challenge. They're going to hold the $14 on our Harmony throughout the night.
9: Ah, champions. Absolute champions, Matt Markham. We love their work, as always. They always come through. So good luck to punters if you're having a play on Our Harmony later on. I reckon that'll be pretty popular with that price holding up. Now, I'm not surprised to see the push around ringleader. Maybe not as hard as what I would have thought. He was very good here last time. He got a second chance and behind the mobile. He's going to be fitter. But with that second chance behind the gate tonight, it means he does go to the unruly. So don't be fooled thinking he draws the outside of the gate. He is, in fact, unruly. Can win, but I thought this was a very open race. Mickey Holler was most impressive winning last time. I think there was a bit more in the tank from him. Five Gunslinger Willie couldn't have been any better. He's going to have to take the step up here against the race winners, who might just be a little bit more nippy and zippy for him in terms of their ring craft, but there's no doubting his ability. And number two, Santiago, kept trucking to the line last time. His overall time was 2:23. Comes out of some very strong races, whereas in comparison, some of the others haven't. Would be happy to play him top four here in the first.
10: Bronson got the couple going round tonight. Carolyn Questro in the first joins your barn from up north. What feels she given you so far?
11: Well, we've only really had her a month, and obviously she's had no public appearances, trials or workouts. So we're going in tonight pretty sort of unaware of what she's actually like on race day conditions. So she's gone forward in all of her races pretty much. So we're going to try and not do that tonight and just see if we can get a helmet. But her work's been great, and we can't be much happier with her going into tonight.
10: Move on a little bit later on, and you've also got Eastern Dole going around. Just the one trial for you. What did you make of that?
11: That's what an octopus would look like if it had hobbles on, I would say. She was awful, gated, but we've rectified that, changed a bit of gear, and sorted a few things out. Her work on Saturday, she got a pretty good hit out, and everything seemed tickety-boo, so it's all up to Carter now.
10: Awesome. Good luck, mate.
11: Cheers, mate.
7: There's Bronson Munro. What are you making here, Brittany, of Carolyn Questro?
12: Yeah, interesting runner for sure and certain. Obviously no money for her after opening up as favourite. She's well and truly out the gate in regards to her price. Interestingly, when trying to put this speed map together, she was going to play a vital part because she does

0: have a lot of gate speed, but it sounds as though she's not going to get involved, and therefore she's likely to settle closer to last than first, and without a trial, look for her running on.
1: And we see ringleader now on the unruly.
0: I'm really surprised he's probably as short as he is. It's always a massive step up out of maiden grade. Yes, he was very, very impressive, but he's still quite green. We saw that pre-race and even during the contest last week. The time was solid and he did it easily. I just wonder mentally whether he's ready for this next step. We're going to know a lot more about him after tonight.
1: Mickey Holler, still a wee bit to learn for him, but he did get the job done beating Poseidon last start.
0: He did, and didn't make easy work of it either with a little early bobble, and then when looking to find a forward position, he was left parked. So he had to be the best on that night, and he was. He was also a good month or so between runs on that occasion, so there should be fitness improvement, but I wouldn't expect him to get involved early after that little scare last time.
1: Let's talk gunslinger Willie, who Riley Harrison, we've just heard from her. John Dunn took the drive for the debut win.
0: Yeah, two-year-old by Stay Hungry, so taking on older horses here, never easy to do, but he certainly showed to be above average with that win. In saying that, it was simply a sprint home, a 27.5 last quarter recorded, so they've really only sprinted from the quarter. This is a significant step up, but he may well get a more conservative trip here and have more of a target to follow.
1: Two runners for Sid and Shona Brown, the Field Marshal colours, the first of them, St. Paddy.
0: Much better last time out. Probably still travelled a fraction keener throughout than you would have liked, but still finished off super in a 27.5 last quarter. If he can find a helmet quickly, it will really assist his chances in settling, and he'll be hitting the line strongly.
1: So we saw Carter's helmet there on St. Paddy in the brown colours. Here's Santiago, who you're very keen on.
0: I think $7 is a great price for this horse, and we saw a glimpse of him warming up and he was really dialed in tonight, which I think is key. He's been around the mark in three Addington runs behind Wishing For You and Katari Rimu at his last couple of starts, including in that really solid time last go. I think you'll find the fence here, and I think he'll give a great account of himself. An aggressive driver engaged Anthony Butt. There's a lot of positives for mine. I'm fairly keen on him at $7. Over the six is stablemate St. Patty, but I'd expect him to probably be driven in an opposite manner. The nine ringleader, keen to see how he stacks up tonight, and Mickey Holler including as well. There's quite a few other horses who I would have liked to throw in, but only have four selections. We don't have a lot of these one-win

0: There's certainly a place for them.
1: Just of those, what other runners might we need to consider if there was one of those other in that group that maybe we could consider?
0: Gunslinger Willie, I would say, purely on what we saw on debut and the fact that he's a horse on the way up, but it's never easy for the two-year-old to take on older.
1: Mm. Let's get to Matt Markham and find out any late moves here, Matt.
2: Yeah, $2.40 now, ringleader. Probably hasn't gone in as far as I thought we might have from when we last spoke, but there has been movement inward. They've started to play around a few more. Gunslinger Willie's been really well backed in the last 3 minutes, into $3.90 now. That was from $4.20 when we last spoke. And Brittany's convincing a few around Santiago as well, $7.50 into $6.50. But the real story of the market is ringleader. Big Bet Alert, 8,000 at $2.80. That's why we got under the $2.50 mark.
1: There is one, Blair Orange, with the Tolleman Lodge colours on ring leader off the back of that win last week and delivering for favourite backers on that particular occasion. Brittany, unruly tonight, and punters are going again.
0: He's going to have to do work again at some point in time. There's no doubting that. Just another one we didn't get time to touch on, Blaze Craze. All eyes on her early. She made a mistake in the score up first up for the Bob Butt stable. But if she gets things right, she's a really speedy mare. I'm looking forward to seeing what she can do in this second racing prep.
1: She is scoring up with them. She is on the inside of the arm for the IRT, Your Horse, Our Passion mobile. They're in behind the IRT mobile. Here's Matthew Cross for the first.
3: Thanks for that, Mark. Mark Cookson and Brittany Graham along with us tonight for Friday Night Lights, brought to you by Woodland Stud. This is race one here at Addington. Santiago right up on the arm, drawn barrier number two. Down to the start they go. 1980, race one, set, they're off. And Santiago blazed the gate. Gunslinger Willie's in a gallop, and it's a bad gallop as well. He's drifted back through the field. Blaze Craze gets an early trail. Spirit of Spitfire rolls over to third. There's nearly three lengths away to Mickey Holler. Two behind it to St. Paddy, and then came Ring Leader, who's going to settle with three behind him, the first favourite of the night. There's two lengths to Mighty Flying Mickey, Carolyn Questro. And after the early indiscretion, Gunslinger Willie is now last. 1,600 to pace in the first on the card, and the leader is Santiago. Leads by a length and a half with the harness link lead time and 28.2. Trailing second is Blaze Craze, and three back on the inside, Spirit of Spitfire. Parked up is Mickey Holler. He's cutting the breeze for now with St. Paddy on his back. Ringleader next looks to make a move. Came out of a one-off spot, comes up three wide, and it's a solo mission as well for the favourite. With 1,300 to go, he's going to charge forward and hit Santiago with a bit of heat here, one round out. Third last, Mighty Flying Mickey. Second to last, Carolyn Questro. She's getting a touch keen there as well. And two and a half away to Gunslinger Willie. So Ringleader goes around the field to take it up. 31.9 was the opening quarter, and leads from Santiago, who has the trail, and he will await on the Pebble Beach passing lane. One length, Mickey Holler, who remains parked third, and St. Paddy has his back. Blaze Craze is three back on the inside, tracked through by Spirit of Spitfire. Shading it at stablemate Mighty Flying Mickey, then Carolyn Questro and Gunslinger Willie. 800 metres to go. Ringleader leads a length and a half. Mickey Holler second. In the trail is Santiago. 1-1-4 St. Paddy outside of Blaze Craze from Mighty Flying Mickey, Spirit of Spitfire, Carolyn Questro and Gunslinger Willie. Second quarter, 31-7, 62, sixth a half. They've gone inside the 600 metres. The leader, Ringleader. Ringleader by a length on Mickey Holler. Santiago desperate for that inside run, and Anthony Butt has a lap full of horse as well. Fourth and 1-1, St. Paddy. Blaze Craze held up the inside of Mighty Flying Mickey, Spirit of

He's responding to the urgings of Blair Orange here, ringleader from Mickey Holler, then Santiago and St. Paddy, but it's ringleader back to back. Ringleader beats Mickey Holler, third Santiago, fourth Blaze Craze, then came St. Paddy, followed across by Mighty Flying Mickey, Spirit of Spitfire, Carolyn Questro, and Gunslinger Willie. Well, the way they've finished would suggest it's been a bit of a sprint home here. Ringleader

0: Thiago much the same, and Blaise Craze made up good ground behind. It'll be 9-4-2-1. 9-4-2-1 here, Mark, as we kick off Friday Night Lights at Addington.
1: With the favourite winning, congratulations to Ian and Vicky Moore, Ross McCutcheon, Brian Leonard and trainer Ken Barron, who prepares in Blair Orange. Once again, the successful driver. 3.5 away, Matt Markham from the first out of Alexandra Park.
2: Yeah, and Son of Patrick's been very well backed. Mark was one of our market movers at the top of the show. $6 on opening into $4.20. Pretty solid around Kenny Hill, albeit he is drifting out to a $5 quote. Camilla, the stablemate, the same. Bit of respect around up near the top of the book for Chesanoff from the Luck Chin stable. Sevens into $6. So a pretty even market to start the night here. Aaron White, looking forward to your calls throughout the night on what should be a good night of racing there at Alexandra Park.
3: Yeah, just the 8 races here tonight, Matt, and we look forward to them as well because they are good deep betting fields, as we can see in the first here. Plenty of horses under that $10 quote. I'm going with the 8, though. Kenny Hill, Crystal Hackett doing the drivings, landed in the right sort of race. A mobile start conditions, I think, will suit this horse as well. I don't mind the draw. 2, Chesanoff. He's come through his prelim okay. Now, when he prelimed like this at Cambridge a good half a dozen starts ago, he came out and won. Well, he's got the right draw for Dr. Luck Chin to be in the mix here tonight. Put in the 3 ski print.

0: Saw daylight last week, first up under mobile conditions for the best part of 12 months here as well. Has won a prior mobile contest, but looking back through his overall beginnings from behind the gate, they've been steady at best.
1: President Flinton was second last time out behind Rependant.
0: I think he brings the best form into this race. He was really good late in that race that you mentioned. Has okay gate speed as well, or at least enough to float forward and get into a prominent spot.
1: Number nine is South Sydney, inside second row.
0: Read really high at the start of last time out's contest. That was a metro final, and did a remarkable job to come down trotting, which was rare because her prior manners had been really good. Her first mobile here tonight, she trialled well from behind the gate during last week, and another that brings sort of those pretty solid form lines for a race of this nature. Just see inside of the second row draw a little tricky. I'm going to side with the class, Son of Patrick on top, over the six, President Flinton, Kenny Hill, and including Ski Princess, who hasn't had a whole lot of luck her last few. Prefer her left-handed, but it's a right sort of race to grab a top four spot.
1: And numbers for Craig Thompson are 8, 10, 5 and 2. First of the night kicks off the quaddie, an early quaddie on races 1 through 4. You'll have to be pretty quick, though, as we kickstart the Alexandra Park program on Friday Night Lights. Our caller is Aaron White.
2: Yeah, thank you, Cookie, and the first of Aiden behind the Alabar Arm. Don't forget that. New date of the 7th of August for our midwinter Christmas here at Alexandra Park. Always a popular event here as well. Around they come. Just about. Green lights there. They're off and trotting. Son of Patrick's rolled into a gallop on the second row, so out of play in the early stages. As coming forward is Camilla. Through on the inside, Ski Princess, and they're followed by Paradise Ali and out wider Kenny Hill. Then the next is Skirts, followed by President Flinton. Chesanoff back on the inside, Super Fast Lady. South Sydney's back in the field here as a stablemate of Son of Patrick rolls into a gallop around the IRT Stables corner. First occasion too. That being Paradise Ali. So they trot up into the back here, and Ski Princess wants to hold the lead and will do so from Camilla. There's four lengths away then to Kenny Hill. He'll now nestle into the trailing position as they get to the 1600 metres at Stable Nag. Camilla now does find the top, 42 and 4 the lead up time. They're followed then by Skirts, and up on the outside, President Flinton. South Sydney's found 1-1 cover. Back on the inside to Chesanoff, and they're followed then by Super Fast Lady. And the two stablemates that made mistakes, Paradise Ali and Son of Patrick, are out of contention. As they work off the showgrounds turn, they're about to work into the lane here. And stablemates Camilla Green Cap on the inside of the red capped Kenny Hill. Moving up strongly now for Crystal Hackett to take over with the opening quarter. 33.1 then Ski Princess, President Flinton. Back on the inside to a Skirts. The Woodville Trotter is now four back on the peg. South Sydney's in the 1-1 with a circuit left to go. Chesanoff back and buried, and they're followed by Super Fast Lady, and still a good 10 lengths away in the field to Paradise Ali and 5 lengths Son of Patrick. They get out to the 900 metres here. IRT Stables corner their homeward lap, and Kenny Hill, the son of Watt the Hill, gets out to the final half a mile now in the second quarter, 31.9. Over Kim Miller up on the outside, sitting out Park, President Flinton. Ski Princess, three back on the inside. South Sydney's in the 1-1. Scoots on the inside of Chesanoff, who's now in the running line. And three lengths away, Super Fast Lady, as they trot to the end of the back straight. Midwinter Christmas, new date, the 7th of August. Trotters off the back they come. And Kenny Hill leads by a length and a bit. Up on the outside, President Flinton's moving up strongly now as they get to the 400 metres. Back straight quarter in 31. Waiting the HR Fiskin passing lane was Camilla. South Sydney's 1-1. Then Ski Princess, Chesanoff's about to get to the outside for the doctor now. Top of the lane, Camilla went for a gallop. Kenny Hill's been left in blissful isolation, away by four from President Flinton. Ski Princess, South Sydney was about to challenge but went for a gallop. Chesanoff ran into its back, and Scoots is starting to fly through late. It's Kenny Hill. Scoots is motoring home. Kenny Hill, Scoots flies. Will miss. Kenny Hill for the first over. Scoots, Ski Princess, and they were followed by President Flinton. Chesanoff a touch unlucky, was about to make a bid, but the galloper in front of him impeded him. They were followed then by Super Fast Lady, further back in the field, Son of Patrick, Camilla. They were followed in then by Paradise Ali, and after galloping, when looking to issue a challenge to South Sydney last, 248.4. rating 203.2 the last quarter and

0: Hill, driven by Crystal Hackett.
1: I really like the angle on there.
2: Congratulations, Crystal. We catch up again, which is always great after your first drive, and a well-deserved next win for this boy.
3: Yeah, 100%. As I said earlier, he got into the right grade tonight, the right race, and we put the sliders on tonight too just to help him focus, and I pulled them with a lap to go, and he felt like a different horse tonight, so that was a nice sign to have him switch on like that, and he won quite nicely. He was just waiting for them. I didn't pull the plugs or drive him out too much. He won quite nice.
2: It's great to hear. How's the track sort of feel out there after the first?
3: Yeah, pretty happy with it in front. Hopefully I'm there a bit more tonight.
2: Well, you've got some great drives to come, and obviously just quickly on your next drive, you've talked about obviously Franco Seth, who's done a great job, and he's probably a good chance as well maybe to go back to back here for you early doors.
3: Yeah, I'll cross my fingers and toes. Hopefully we can do something like that. It'd be great.
2: Go and enjoy the rest of the night.
3: Thank you.
0: There's Crystal Hackett, first race winning drive. First two races here on Friday Night Lights have seen our favourites getting home. Well, Kenny Hill was certainly well supported in the market, wasn't favourite. Son of Patrick was and galloped, costing it its chance again tonight. But if you were following our drivers to follow and selections, good starts. We head to Whanganui for race number three here on Friday Night Lights, a maiden over the 520 metres. Craig Rail, you've gone 8, 6, 3, and 2.
4: Yes, I've gone number 8, Being Detained on top. Was a good second behind Scooby Dooby Doo midweek. Ran second, beaten a length and a quarter. Has improved with every run and has been very well back tonight as well. $2.50 in from about the $3.80 quote. So Being Detained on top tip. 6, Build It Bob, who was a winner at Palmerston North 3 days ago. Beat Heckling, who's also in this race. He was able to jump to the front, led all of the way. He's also like Being Detained, improve with every start and does look well placed again. And of course, beating the grader tonight, a proven race winner against the maidens. I've got number 3 in for third. I'm Unstoppable. She's a big odds, but she has got some ability. Got into trouble in the Scooby Dooby Doo race at Palmerston North midweek. And number 2, I've got in for fourth, and has had a bit of support too. Smuggled in Rio, fourth the last couple of runs behind Scooby Dooby Doo. Usually jumps away quite well and has had a bit of support on the fixed odds into $3.20. But your best back runner is Being Detained at $2.80 as they're about to move in for the Rosie Hall. Rosie Hall raced in the 90s and early 2000s. She won a Waterloo Cup. She won 15 races and she was also a good winner producer. So this race named in the honour of Rosie Hall as they're about to go behind the boxes. Interesting, that first race at Addington with the winner being Ringleader. I remember Ringleader about 30 years ago standing at stud in Queensland. Not the same horse, of course, but the same name. American import, went over to Queensland and produced a fair few winners over there. That was about 30 years ago. And the Ringleader, that horse with the same name, came out and won the first at Addington tonight on Friday Night Lights. They're getting set for race number 3. The Rosie Hall about to get underway. Being Detained, his favourite, drawn out wide. Good money smuggled in Rio from box 2. They're just about ready. Set to run. Green lights on at the 520 metres. All ready to go. Stand by. Let's Fly racing. Being Detained was fair into stripe, but is accelerating beautifully. Heckling's next, then I'm Unstoppable. Just behind them was Donnie Thornbury going for an inside run, then Build It Bob. And back to the tail, I'm Unstoppable. And Honey Bowen was last, but Being Detained went for home. Lead 6 lengths, Heckling in second. Donnie Thornbury's in third spot. Then came Build It Bob, who's trying to emerge out of the pack with I'm Unstoppable and also smuggled in Rio, but it's all Being Detained after that flying beginning. Being Detained has won from Heckling, smuggled in Rio, doing his best work at the ends, finished in third. Then came Build It Bob. Well back was Donnie Thornbury, also Honey Bowen, I'm Unstoppable, Blazing Claws, I never really saw in the run, but it was obviously in the second half of the field. Yes, there is. Well back, last of all, about 8 lengths away from the second last dog. So the winner being 8, Being Detained, landed some good wages. 30 and 21 the run. 8, 1, 2 and 6 will be the result. Number 8, the winner being detained, Bernardo Big Time Kaylee, raced by G. Cole. Lisa Cole wins another one. Heckling's run in second and smuggled in Rio third position. So Being Detained takes out the third event. Mark, and has done so easily.
0: Yeah, that was really, really impressive from the eight greyhounds to deliver. Deserved it after a couple of

second placings. We've had a couple of eight dogs winning so far as part of the three races run at Whanganui. We're back for race number four at 5:44 in around about 17 minutes. Great to have you along with us this Matariki public holiday. Trust you've had a really good day today, and the evening on the punt continues with Friday Night Lights. Addington Race 2 is next.

0: Friday starts with the Warriors on the clock on the public holiday in Campbelltown up against the Tigers. And there's plenty of firepower around the paddock. Anytime try scorers Chance Nickel-Klokstad, Adam Dewey and Tainer Tuopiki wrap that up in the same game multi for $14.50. Now, can you believe that the Football World Cup has already reached the quarterfinals? Spain taking on Belgium tomorrow. Bet on a first goal scorer like Oyarzabal or Torres. If they score it another time instead, you could get up to $25 back in bonus cash. And just like the Matariki constellation, Novak Djokovic has won 7 titles at Wimbledon, playing for an 8th in the semi-final tomorrow. Might be worth that $4.10 head-to-head punt. Take a look at the new TAB app. It's faster and easier than before. Bet responsibly. E manawatia a Matariki.
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2: Got the trotters underway shortly with our quaddy at Addington Raceway, race number 2 on the card. It does feature an intriguing debutante from the David and Stacey White team, who is around $4, Matt Markham, in this market.
3: An interesting market in the fact, Mark, that the three horses that the punters have selected are well short in the market. We're not seeing any plays around value runners here. Paramount Picture, $3.50 into $2.40, clearly the best back runner. There's been support for Makani. It's a little bit cold at the moment. There was a fraction of support for Montada up the top of the book, but it seems to have dried up as well. She's on the drift. As we speak, a little bit of money starting to come now for the likes of Dazzled and also the Aristocrat, Matthew Cross. Manners, especially for those three at the top of the market.
4: Yeah, Matt, I like David and Stacey White's horse here. Montara drawn the inside. Not the ideal place to be if you're a maiden trotter, but she looks a pretty straightforward sort of horse. She's got a bit of speed. She's got manners and a beautiful way of going as well. So even on debut, it kind of goes against everything you're taught. Maiden trotters drawn one, but she's got upside, this horse. Just love the way she moves. She's very genuine. She's obviously from a mare that David and Stacey had a bit of luck with over the years and Far From True. And this is a first of a couple of chances for them tonight, which I think can win. Paramount Picture has work to do from the unruly. She did have that element of unreliability about her last preparation, no doubting her ability, but she is getting short enough. Dazzled can run a race here, top 3 or 4. So can Speakeasy from a nice enough draw. I thought there was enough in its first up run which it could improve and play some sort of part. Definitely worth following, if not tonight, Montara from barrier number 1. If she gets away cleanly here, she's right in the fight.
5: Bob, Paramount Picture going around, and here comes in fresh. What did you make of the 2 trial wins?
6: Been wrapped with her trials, Andy, but that was wrapped with her trials and that sort of last time in, and she came to the races and she sort of become a bit of a heartbreaker. So fingers crossed she's just a bit more mature now and doesn't let us down tonight, because she's got a hell of a lot of ability. But yeah, it's just up to her really.
5: We move on to race number 4, where you've got a couple going around. We'll start off with the River Boy, who was a good winner last start.
6: Yeah, he's a good winner last start, but it's a big jump back up tonight for Friday nights. But on his day, he can handle that, but he'll just need a bit of luck.
5: You've also got Amendment going around, and it comes in fresh. Thoughts on the trial and where she's at?
6: Sort of a funny trial. She was the only one that ended up trotting around the whole way, but she's probably in the same boat. She's, if she gets a bit of luck in running, she's good enough to run top 4.
5: Move on to

0: Herrera Hombre, who goes around in the eight. Thoughts on the prep so far?
1: He's probably just been a wee bit disappointing on what he showed us at home and at the trials. But, yeah, hoping tonight that there'll be a bit of speed in the race, and I think that'll suit him. So, yeah, we just need the speed on and get a nice suck. And, like I say, if he ran to his ability, I'm sure he won't be far away, but he has let us down.
0: And you drive Dealbreaker in the last, who's been racing really well?
1: Yeah, he's been honest as. He's probably in the same boat, just if he can get a nice run, he's sure to be a good place chance anyway.
0: Good luck, mate.
1: Thanks very much.
2: There's Bob Bart, Sir Brittany, blinds come off, the resuming Paramount picture.
3: Yes, I remember last preparation, the opinion Bob had of her, but she wasn't able to break maidens and let herself down on a couple of occasions. In saying that, her two trials have both been solid in her gait, although she hung in a little in the most recent, which worried me, and she was very steady off the tapes.
2: Here is a good look at the warm-up of Montara.
3: She's lovely. I really like this filly and agree with Matt Cross's sentiments around her gait. She has a beautiful way of going and she's been faultless at the trials, super well mannered and has done absolutely nothing wrong. And for a first time at Addington and under the lights here tonight, that's a picture perfect warm up.
2: Looking for manners two around McCarney for trainer Sam Payne.
3: The half hobbles go on tonight, which I'm looking forward to seeing if they can do the trick, because it just appeared when tiring last week he lost his gait and that was the end of his chances, albeit he was going to play a really strong part prior. He's only had the one standing start. He began from the inside of the second row and missed away, but he's now off the unruly, and with the assistance of the half hobbles, Johnny knows him well. There's a lot of positives, enough to say that he can turn it around.
2: Number eight is Honest Wall, who starts off the unruly and has been at the trials from a stand.
3: It's an interesting setup here with the five horses off the unruly. So as much as they're trying to play their own part and have a little bit of space, it's probably not the case here tonight. In saying that, Honest Wall is the most inner of them. One run back this prep with a late mistake and hadn't been trotting 100% prior. So the two trials galloped in the first of them, and I thought it was super in the second when a bandage came adrift. I think there's something there, but manners have been let down.
2: Speakeasy, the mare by Volstead for Brent Bukowski, is only at start number 10, the five-year-old.
3: And second up this campaign, she was a really good third fresh up. She had a cosy fence trip, but once into clear air, she was very solid through the line. Watch for her early manners to play a part.

0: watching her tonight, I think she's way over the odds. It wouldn't surprise me at all. I haven't found a position for her in my top four, though, but certainly a fringe player if you're playing the exotics. I'm with the 10 on top, McCartney. I'm going to give him one more chance with the half hobbles going on and a few other additions. The 12, Paramount Pitcher. She'll have to come around the entirety of the field, but there's clearly above average ability. Dazzled, so I'm with all of those off the unruly and some convictions, but if they bring their manners, they're certainly going to be hard to hold out, and certainly including Montara. Just as Matt pointed out, not easy drawing the inside. She could cop a little shuffle if she's steady away.
1: What is the market telling us, Matt Markham, for a maiden trot?
2: Yeah, a lot of late interest around McCartney, now into $3.60 and continuing to shorten as well. So it was $4.20 when we last spoke. So it's been a good shift for the Sam Payne trained runner. Paramount Pitcher has come in half a point, two to $2.35. Pretty cold on everything else. Montara, $4.20. A little bit of money floating around for Speak Easy from the handy barrier draw. But Paramount Pitcher is your best back runner. A big bet alert, 2,000 at $2.40.
1: Out of Paramount Queen, who's placed in 3 of 7, and she's back at the races tonight with the blinds coming off. Hasn't been seen since, of course, Cup Week at Ashburton when going to pieces a little bit. We'll watch the manners around not only Paramount Picture, but a number of runners here in the second on the program. Congratulations, members winner, Lester Cook Trot. Here's Matthew Cross.
3: Right, thanks for that, Mark, and they're getting set now. Race number two, Montara comes into barrier number one, Speak Easy two, swing in. Stewart's Bulla Boy about to get ready into its draw as they face up now for race number two. The maiden trotters running over 2,600 metres, ready, and they're off and racing. And out fast, Tam's in trouble, and Stewart's Bulla Boy, they'll head off Montara through the early stages, who's just gone roughly there, Montara. Off stride as well, Aspiring Beauty. Also, Fernando in a gallop, and very slow to go was Bullet. Montara refusing to settle here. They're two rounds out, and Tam's in trouble has now gone for a gallop. So McCartney. McCartney made a career best beginning tonight and goes to the front, heading out of the straight on their first lap from Stewart's Bulla Boy. Going up into third on the outside then is the original Aristocrat. Passing the galloping Tams in trouble is Speak Easy. Paramount Picture goes up into fifth in front of Honest Wall, who was away safely. Dazzled two lengths behind it. Tams in trouble continues to gallop. It's now been passed by Montara. There's 10 or 15 lengths away to Bullet, and no chance the other two. After early mistakes, Aspiring Beauty, and back with it is Fernando. Midway down the back in the leader, McCartney. McCartney up by a length and a half on Stewart's Bulla Boy. There's two and a half away running third to the Aristocrat, and two behind it to Speak Easy. Paramount Picture tracks it, and they stay put on the markers in front of Honest Wall. A length and a half to Dazzled, and then came Montara. 10 lengths away to Bullet. You can forget the other trio. Tams in trouble, Aspiring Beauty, and Fernando. They've trotted inside the 1,600 metres, and the leader is McCartney with the harness length lead time and 121.1. 2 lengths away second is Stewart's Bulla Boy, and racing third on debut is the Aristocrat. Speak Easy next stays put on the markers as Paramount Picture came away from the inside to face the breeze, and Honest Waller's following her into the race. 2 lengths away, Dazzled, and then came Montara, who's 12 or 13 lengths off the front. And that front runner is McCartney. McCartney by 2.5, Stewart's Bulla Boy and the Aristocrat. Paramount Picture a length away third outside of Speak Easy, and Honest Wall has the back of the favourite in the 1-1, then Dazzled and Montara. First quarter 31.4. The leader is McCartney by 2 lengths. Stewart's Bulla Boy in the trial. Honest Wall midfield is in a gallop. Paramount Picture goes up to third outside of the Aristocrat, and Speak Easy has 1-1 cover now. With the aid of the galloper, was able to get away from the inside and grab 1-1 cover in front of Dazzled, and then came Montara, and there's 5 lengths away to Honest Wall. 7.50 left to trot. The leader, McCartney, leads a length and a half. Second quarter 31.62 for the half. Stewart's Bulla Boys had the best seat in the house. Paramount Picture now shading it. 2 lengths, Speak Easy, driven up outside of the Aristocrat, held up Montara, and Dazzled outside of it comes 3 wide. McCartney gives a great shout here as they come off the back. 500 to go. Leads a length, Paramount Picture, and just getting a little anxious there on the outside, followed by Stewart's Bulla Boy. It's McCartney leading Stewart's Bulla Boy. Paramount Picture trying to go with the leader. Dazzled comes wider from Speak Easy, but it's McCartney leading by 3. Third quarter 30.6. Paramount Picture can't go with the leader. Stewart's Bulla Boy next. Montara gets back to the inside.

0: back. It's in front. McCarney holding from Montara, and McCarney brings his best tonight, and it was his best all around. He's held off Montara, who's been excellent. Third in Dazzle, fourth Stewart's Bullet Boy, and then came Speakeasy, Paramount Picture, The Aristocrat, Honest Wild Bullet, and the final trio to cross will be Aspiring Beauty, also Fernando, and Tamsin Trouble. Last quarter, 31-2, 204.2, the Aldebaran Park last mile. He's always had a motor. He just needed to bring it race day, and that he has tonight. 10 will score. Oh, Montara, had she got the start right, she's probably going to win this race pretty comfortably. She just added that task to herself. The new experience of drawing barrier number one on debut, never an easy thing, but the closing stages have been good. Nine Dazzled third, three Stewart's Bullet Boy runs fourth. Johnny Cox and Sam Payne combine with McCarney to take them all of the way here in race two. It'll be 10-1, 9-3 mark after the congratulations members winner, Lester Cooktrot.
1: Thank you, Matt. Half Hopples win on tonight and delivers with the best beginning so far in his career, raced by Andrew Fitzgerald, Russell Reed, Stuart Corpse, the often racing McCarney Syndicate, managed by Andrew Fitzgerald, along with Sam Payne, who is the winning trainer, and Johnny Cox coming back at the head of the field. Brittany, you stuck with tonight, and the money came for McCarney, and you must have been smiling after that beginning.
2: Made an incredible start, but still just buttoned on and off throughout. Very green, so a lot to learn. But the half hobble's just providing that little bit of security tonight, clearly, and was able to set his own tempo out in front. He's beautifully bred, this guy. He's out of a sister to Gus, so he has a fair bit going for him, and I think in time he'll certainly make the grade.
1: Let's catch up with winning co-owner and trainer Sam Payne with Andy.
3: Thanks for that, Mark. Sam, you must be pretty rapt about that, mate. He's a horse with ability, and he brought his manners.
4: Yeah, he's always shown us a lot, and it's been a bit disappointing and frustrating, but I don't think I've ever been so nervous watching a horse, but it just shows what he can do, and hopefully he just keeps going now, because we think he's going to go a fair way. So
3: you must have thought you had him pretty right, because he was looking pretty close to winning last week till halfway up.
4: Yeah, he sort of wasn't entirely his fault. He sort of just had to pull him out a little bit when he didn't need to, and he just, you know, he's that sort of horse, you can't move too much on him, and but he was traveling good then, and we're just praying today that he'd done everything right.
3: Well done, mate. Go and enjoy it.
4: Cheers, mate.
1: There's Sam Payne, and of course Montara. Britt is a horse we're going to continue to follow.
2: She was super. I know you'd love to win on debut, but she stays in maiden company for another race, which won't be bad for her longevity, just learning the trade, because it was simply just immaturity getting a little flustered in the pack early on there, but she was excellent through the line and Dazzled much better as well. The first three all really solid.
1: Craig Rail, we head to you for your fourth.
5: Tough little race, Mark. I've ended up with the five Bad Passenger on top. Best backed runner has been number six, Dime a Dozen, who had a debut victory, has been unplaced the last two, but the latest fourth was behind Wet Blanket, and we saw how Wet Blanket just accelerated tonight. So he's been the best backed runner. Left it out of the top four, however. I've gone the five on top, left it out of the top four. No, we actually put it on the extra fifth selection, the sixth. But anyway, 5-1-2-3. Bad Passenger did beat Dime a Dozen the last time they met, and in that victory beat Been Detained, and Been Detained came out and blitzed them in the previous. So I thought very good form line here about Bad Passenger for Lisa Cole. Has only had the one star, the hat-trick for a whim, and that was that big win over Been Detained. So it's the on top tip. Thought the old timer Wire Wrapper could run a bit of a race here. Fourth last time was a handy effort behind Master Grills. We mentioned Master Grills a little earlier today, going well. So the form line stacks up. Consistent form, won 11 races at Hattrick, and does have a very good box. And number two, Cowboys Rodeo. Missed the start behind Wet Blanket at Palmerston North on Tuesday. Lost his chance, but previous form was good. Getting ready here. This is the Happy Birthday, Sarah Culkin. Happy birthday to you, Sarah. Hopefully enjoy the greyhound racing at Wanganui, and also Friday Night Lights. Make sure you have some chocolate cake later. They're just about ready. So happy birthday to Sarah Culkin. Just about ready for the fourth event. And the favourite here is now Dime a Dozen, number six, at the 5:20. All set.

Our boys Rodeo wants to run, racing, and he's just missed it a shade. Dime a Dozen tried to crash across and bumped into Wairarapa, but did find the lead. Cowboys Rodeo's now starting to extend just behind them. Not enough time. Then came Ludlow Loud out wide, Bad Passenger, and just went backwards there. Got into a tangle with Ludlow Loud. Grasscutter Nick got past them, and Thrilling Zane was last of all. Dime a Dozen in front from Wairarapa in second spot. Cowboys Rodeo third, then Not Enough Time into the straight. Dime a Dozen ran off the track. Wairarapa gets up on the inside. Dime a Dozen has won from Wairarapa. Not Enough Time, maybe third in front of Cowboys Rodeo. Then Grasscutter Nick, a long gap to Thrilling Zane. Ludlow Loud and Bad Passenger got into a tangle on the second bend, and they came in second last and last. So the winner will be Dime a Dozen.

0: track on the home bend, but it's held at the game at Wairarapa. Third is close. In fact, number two gets it, just with Cowboys Rodeo in front of Not Enough Time. 6-1, 2 and 3 and 30 and 43 with the winner, Dime a Dozen by Bernardo at a big time Kaylee for Brendan and Lisa Cole. So that is race number four, Mark. Good finish, but Dime a Dozen gets the prize.
1: He just raced a wee bit wide on that corner and allowed the one to try and poke through. I tell you what, Sarah Kalkin, she's put the Oracle, the birthday Oracle, on the winner there and will lead the Greyhound back. So happy birthday off the back of that one from Whanganui. Race two from Alexandra Park, second leg of the quaddie. You need Kenny Hill from the first leg. Market update from Matt Markham.
2: Yeah, money's coming for Go Jimmy Cassidy here. He was $3.60, got out from his opening quote of $3. Now starting on the downward trend, back towards $3.20. We'll get closer towards favouritism with No More Dreaming than what they are currently, the way the market is trending. No More Dreaming's been solid, $2.80 on opening, back out to $2.90 now. Boy, they're playing around a few here. Down the bottom of the book, Be Envious is taking good support. Tens into $7.50. Franco Seth's got plenty of friends, and Just Us Two's been backed each way from the Nathan Purdon stable. That says to me, Aaron White, that there is plenty of winning chances in our next very good maiden field.
3: Yeah, it's ring-a-ding-ding. Pump is the king for me, though. Go Jimmy Cassidy. His debut running behind Dino was good. He didn't get much luck at a very hot field here a couple of weeks ago. Comes up with the right draw to be in the right position here to be a winner. So going with the two on the top over the four, Lucky As, who's put together another very good string of placings here for Tony Hurley. Tony Cameron will do the driving. The six, Just Us Two, comes out of the War Party race fresh up, open to improvement off that. And number three, No More Dreaming, the expensive yearling, the son of Better's Delight. Tight enough run down at Cambridge, fresh up. Should have taken a bit of improvement out of that. I can tell you, though, that through his prelim, I've had the binoculars on him, and he has had a good balk around Alexandra Park. He's gawked at just about everything, the winning post, the gate out of the track, the stables, you name it. He's had a look at it, and I'd be a little bit worried if I'd back in the 270 just on that. 2, 4, 6, and 3 for me, 1,206 into the first four.
4: Well, Derek, Be Envious here.

0: terms of his work, what have you made of it since?
1: Yeah, no, he's a lovely horse to do anything with, so he's worked on nicely, so he just needs a little bit of luck in the running.
0: Good luck.
1: Thanks, Nicole.
2: So Be Envious, it was a real eye-catcher first up in that War Party race.
3: I think he's a horse to follow. Being a son of Always Be Mickey, he was always going to be better as he matured. And you can still see he's a pretty big boy with some developing to do, but thought that was a really promising first up effort. Maybe a similar set of circumstances will transpire tonight, but he's certainly one to watch.
2: What did you make of No More Dreaming's comeback last week?
3: Solid. I thought it was good. I still probably have expectations for him to improve a fraction more going forward, but he should, because he was 12 months away, albeit had quite a few trials. He just looked a little dour, and when one came up on his outside, he clicked into another gear, but it sounds as though he's had a good look around tonight. It just seems like the penny hasn't dropped with him yet, and he takes a little bit of driving. He does have gate speed, though. I'm sure Andre would like to see him in a prominent position.
2: Go Jimmy Cassidy had a bit of work to do from where he was positioned in the run last time. Gets barrier two.
3: But his second on debut was excellent. Now, I'm waiting to see if James Stormont puts the shortener pins in tonight, because he was a bit goofy gated early at his first start. The shorteners went in last start and he was better. Looks as though they're in again tonight. So that tells me that hopefully he can do everything right off the gate, because I think it's vital that he stays in front of those drawn to his outside here. And if he does, he's a major player.
2: Franco Seth is runner number five. At start four, Maddie White, Crystal Hackett.
3: A two-year-old, but I think he's got a fair bit to look forward to, this guy. He's had awful draws to date. This isn't a whole lot better, but he continues to savage the line. He was excellent last time out from a long way off them. This is his first look at Alexandra Park, but he has had a couple of workouts right-handed and he seemed to cope with them well. Go Jimmy Cassidy in on top for me. The best draw that he's had so far, and I think now with those experience runs under his belt, he'll be really hard to toss. No More Dreaming, looking for a big step up from him tonight, including Franco Seth, who might just settle a pair or two closer here. And Just Us Two, who was first up for 6 months a fortnight ago, did a fair bit of work through from the second row early and then had to sprint again at the end of the race. I thought he was excellent. 2, 3, 5 and 6.
2: Get a market update 60 seconds away with Matt.
4: Yeah, now $2.60, your favourite No More Dreaming, so the money continues to come for him. But following that is Go Jimmy Cassidy, who's now $2.80, so only 20 cents separates them there, as we see a big bet alert, 1,000 at $2.70. Still some money floating around too for Be Envious, now $7, so in from $7.50. Relatively solid around everything else. Franco Sess on a bit of a late drift from $5.50 out to $7.50. So the market dominated here, Mark, by numbers 2 and 3, with just 20 cents separating them for favouritism.
2: Thank you, Matt. And a reminder that Friday Feeling is still to come, as well as the Winter Wipeout on Friday Night Lights. There are a number of options you can get involved in throughout the evening. Illicit Love, who's been given the push by Crystal Hackett into Nothing But You at Addington Raceway. That $5 price is available in War Chief as well later on tonight, around the likes of the Winter Wipeout. Scoring up, though, there's No More Dreaming in the famous colours. Of course, Barry Purden and Scotty Phelan under their name now. Scores up into barrier three. Go Jimmy Cassidy's in two. Here's Aaron White.
5: Yeah, thank you, Cookie. As the runners work around the showgrounds, turn into the lane here for the Gallagher Insurance Race 2 on our program tonight, Matariki Night in the City of Sails. Green lights there. We're off and racing. Good early speed from Lucky As, and also Just Us Two up on the outside. Looking to come forward was No More Dreaming. Go Jimmy Cassidy. Just keeping his legs up on the inside here. No More Dreaming had another look around that first turn, and now zooming right through on the inside of all of these is Gloria Steinem. So Gloria Steinem will come through to lead. From up on the outside, No More Dreaming, and Lucky As around the outside. Then Go Jimmy Cassidy. Just Us Two, 2 lengths away in the field. Then to Franco Seth. There's 3 to 4 lengths away, Be Envious. And Nagizzi the last as they pace through the back, and Lucky As to take it up now by a length and a half. Gloria Steinem, the stablemates in the trail. No More Dreaming left exposed, parked, and the lead-up time in 42.3. Go Jimmy Cassidy is three back on the inside. Then came Just Us Two with Nathan Purden in the 1-1. 2 lengths then to Franco Seth. Similar margin to the big boy Be Envious and the Chief David Butcher as they sweep across the showgrounds, turn their first occasion. And Nagizzi, the debutante by Art Major, back of the tail here for Brooke Wilkins as they turn into the home straight. And a Lucky As, the Captain Crunch gelding, Tony Cameron leads.

No more dreaming. Andre Potama obliged to sit parked, and Gloria Steinem, the Iceman, tracks the stablemate nicely in the trailing position, 31-5 opening quarter. In the 1-1 is Just Us 2. Go Jimmy Cassidy's buried away, three back on the inside here for a James Stormont, then Franco Seth. Crystal Hackett looking for the first two on the program here tonight as they get around the IRT stables corner. Their homeward lap, back and buried on the inside then was Nagizzi and Be Envious, the last as they pace out to the final 800 metres. Gallagher Insurance Mobile, second quarter, 31.4. And Lucky As into the back. Leads by a length up on the outside. No More Dreaming inches closer. Back on the inside, Gloria Steinem, Just Us 2, 1-1. Go Jimmy Cassidy's all dressed up, nowhere to go. And they're followed by Franco Seth, Nagizzi and Be Envious, 500 to pace. Lucky As off the back, three quarters. No More Dreaming, Gloria Steinem await the use of the HR Fiskin passing lane. And they're followed then by Just Us 2. Go Jimmy Cassidy with a bit to offer, but nowhere to go. 29-6 the quarter down the back, and then Franco Seth top of the lane. Lucky As, No More Dreaming, Gloria Steinem for the lane now, and they're followed by Just Us 2. Go Jimmy Cassidy's looking to probe through, and behind it's Lucky As, Just Us 2.

0: To beat Lucky As, and they were followed Be Envious, Go Jimmy Cassidy, Unlucky Again. They were followed by No More Dreaming. Further back in the field, then we had Nagezi. They were followed in by Franco Seth and Gloria Steinem. To be the last, 242.7, 27.9 on the way home, 57.5, 159 the mile rate. And just us two, the Art Major gelding, Nathan Purden, the trainer and driver, got a glorious 1-1 seat throughout. Lucky As, yet another good placing by him. Be Envious, he won't be a maiden much longer. And oh, Go Jimmy Cassidy, he goes into the black book again. He will be the fourth across, 6-4, 7-2 in the second on the card. The Gallagher Insurance, Mobile Pace.
1: Thank you, Aaron. Good performance from just us two to get home and do the job nicely. Got into a decent position and has got over the top of the Hulahi runners who were lead and trail throughout. And good to see not only Nathan Purden training another winner, but of course, Brittany, he's pretty handy and he's from a good stock when it comes to driving as well.
2: His first driving win in New Zealand, Mark, since 2020. Now, there would have been a couple in Australia subsequent to that. Of course, he spent some time training over there, but they've been few and far between in the last few seasons, really focusing in on the training side of things. But that was a perfect drive and great to see him rewarded and a nice horse for the stable going forward. Surprising it's taken him that long to win a race, but he's very well bred, this guy. I think he'll really go on with it this prep.
1: My name is Jack. Matt Markham is one of a couple of well-supported Reed runners in tonight.
3: Yeah, certainly is. Well-supported is one way to describe it, Mark. $4.50 into $2.40. We might have to put the hand up and say we got that price a little bit wrong earlier on in the week, being really well-backed off a good trial victory. In the result, Eastern Dole, who we opened favourite at $3.50, is stone cold out to $9 and is about to hit double figures. Good support floating around for Nikolai Ray, fresh up from a spell. Water Impact's been solidly supported. And Balachow took some support earlier in the week as well from off the second in a row, but Blair Orange on the bike for Stephen Reed, Matthew Cross. My name is Jack. Moves again. Now $2.20, your favourite for race number three.
4: He's a bit short for me, to be fair, Matt. He's a horse who obviously needed to strengthen up from his run's last preparation. Trials have been good, and you might get there on the Blair Orange respect factor, but I was thinking a little bit outside of the square here when the prices came out, and I thought Mossdale Marie on her run a couple of starts ago warranted a fair bit of respect here. She had to do too much work last time, which was the undoing of her, but to be fair, she was still there at sort of the 150 and just folded late on her run. Two starts back was only narrowly beaten here and behind Cheer Up and Dance. If Cheer Up and Dance went around in this race, she probably starts as short as what she did that day. And this horse was close up. She can win this Mossdale Marie at an each-way price. Nikolai Ray is first up this preparation. He's got ability. Probably should have won a race last preparation, but his trials suggest that he's a stronger commodity now. Balachow is going to be running on late from the inside second row barrier draw. Only horse on the second row as well with the blinds going on. Certainly a chance if they go hard. And what an impact. He's certainly not the most straightforward horse. He's now out at the beach with Greg and Ben Hope. Has shown good ability. He's got a few tricks, but if he can put it all together here, then What an Impact's going to be running on. I've left the favourite out here at my peril, but I think he is just a little bit too short. My name is Jack. Happy to be proven wrong, though.
1: Okay, so that's Matt's thoughts. What about for you, Brittany?
2: In regards to our favourite, I'm with him on top, purely off the fact that his trials have been pretty sharp. He looks fairly close to the mark for mine. He trialled well with Blair on at his most recent, so I think that's a real key. Was sharp in a quick last quarter. I'm not sure there's anything to his inside that would really wish to park him, and therefore he might roll on to the front and dominate.
1: What about the other Reed runner, of course, has been trialling and working out. I've called it many times at the trials.
2: Yeah, a few trialling preps, has sort of had, I think, three now in total without making it to the races. Gets there now in saying that. Probably still with a little bit of developing to do in his strength, in his gait, and just wants to hang a little bit as well. So maybe just that fraction green. I'm going to stick with the five on top. My name is Jack. Over the 10, Bella Chow, who we're seeing on screen with the blinds going on. She's the most experienced. And I feel as though her efforts since joining the Brendan Hill stable have all been really solid. Her last couple, she's chased home, Cherish Me on a few occasions, T-Ball and Cheer Up and Dance. She can now work off the fence as a lone second row runner. Running number 8, Nikolai Ray, another first up as a 3-year-old, has had a trial, only did what he had to in an open bridle on that occasion. So

0: I think we'll probably be a bit more dialed in now getting back to the races, the eight. And for first fours, I think you include the two, Captain Kiwi, at a big price. He's had a breathing operation since he was last sighted, and I think we've seen serious improvement through that procedure with much better trials this campaign. So Robbie Holmes, who we know is a pretty aggressive driver, maybe he holds the key to this race early with Captain Kiwi.
1: Yeah, he could certainly go forward knowing him. And of course, two starts ago, trialled behind Ringleader, who's won two races since and is coming out of that My Name Is Jack trial recently. There is the winter wipeout tonight, so it's around Classy Link, who Brittany is keen on tonight as well. You're getting $3 on that winter wipeout with bookmakers. It's one of a couple of specials you can usually take.

0: name is Jack, into gate number 5 for the third tonight. Let's get you to Matthew Cross for his call.
1: So that mark in the entry is now open for the 2027 NZB Yearling Sales Mobile, nzbstandardbred.co.nz. All your entry forms as the gates roll. For race number 3, this little maiden field this. A couple of winners to follow through the winter. Gate heads down to the start, 1980. Ready, they're off. Captain Kiwi with blazing gate speed off barrier number 2. We'll head off Harry's Girl. My Name is Jack came across to third. Ballachow fourth, the inside under What an Impact. Mossdale Marie and Nikolai Ray both went back outside of Tomagalak and Eastern Doll to the rear. So the leader is Captain Kiwi around the first corner and leads a length and a half. Trailing second is Harry's Girl and My Name is Jack a length away in the open on the outside of Ballachow. What an Impact won one early in front of Tomagalak. Coming around 3 wide as Eastern Doll getting into the race early goes past Mossdale Marie and Nikolai Ray at the tail. The harness link lead time was pretty soft. It was 27. Captain Kiwi now head on by My Name is Jack, who's urged on. Captain Kiwi just making him do a little bit of work to find the front. He'll get there now. My Name is Jack from Captain Kiwi. Eastern Doll came across on the outside to race second and is up to pressure. My Name is Jack one round out. Racing fourth, What an Impact, and they're zooming along. Next is Harry's Girl under Tomagalak. A length and a half Mossdale Marie, who's on the outside of Ballachow, and Nikolai Reyes a length and a half away at the tail. First quarter 30.2. Going inside halfway, My Name is Jack. Softened up from Eastern Doll, who's a length away Park. Captain Kiwi in the trail. 2 lengths away then to What an Impact, who's roused up. Fourth on the outside of Harry's Girl. Tomagalak follows What an Impact in the running line, held up Ballachow. 1 length away to Mossdale Marie and Nikolai Raid last. Midway down the back, the leader, My Name is Jack. Eastern Doll is a half a length away, Captain Kiwi the trail. Second quarter 29.2.59 for the half. What an Impact races fourth on the outside of Harry's Girl, who's under pressure. Tomagalak next, badly held up Ballachow. Mossdale Marie a long way back and 2 lengths away to Nikolai Raid. Down the side, My Name is Jack and Eastern Doll, they broke away. They lead by 3 from Captain Kiwi, who's under sufferance. Then came What an Impact. Third quarter 29.7, the leader, My Name is Jack from Eastern Doll. They're clear from the rest, running on Mossdale Marie and Nikolai Ray. My Name is Jack a length and a half, Eastern Doll. Nikolai Ray's closing, 100 to go. Leader, My Name is Jack a length and a half, Eastern Doll. Then Nikolai Ray and Mossdale Marie, but My Name is Jack. My Name is Jack is too tough in the end. My Name is Jack beats a very brave Eastern Doll. Third will just go to Mossdale Marie from Nikolai Ray. Then came Ballachow, What an Impact, Tomagalak, Captain Kiwi, and the last of them across will be Harry's Girl. He's been too good in the end, My Name is Jack. The lather up 3-year-old at a Black Jackie, the half brother to the very talented Trotter, Walking on Sunshine. He's got the hobbles on, My Name is Jack, and he is now a race winner. Blair Orange and Stephen Reid, he gets 2 out of 3 already here tonight. 9 is second, Eastern Doll. Big run from her. Mossdale Marie inside's just going to hold on for third, runner number 7. Fourth will be Nikolai Ray, number 8. Last quarter 30, Aldebaran Park last mile, 159.1. Win 1, start 4 for My Name is Jack, beating 9 Eastern Doll, 7 Mossdale Marie and 8 Nikolai Ray. It's 5.9.7.8. The numbers, favourite scores there. Mark in a good gritty effort in the end. Second horse pretty good though, worth following.
0: Certainly was, Matt. That's the 92nd win for the season for Blair Orange. 168 was last season, so he's well on the way to getting close to that once again towards the 200, but three figures once again won't be far away. And Stephen Reid, he could be in for a very good night tonight.
2: Yeah, looks to have some really solid chances, doesn't he? But nice to see this horse break maidens fresh up this campaign as a 3-year-old. Took the best part of 500 metres or so to find the front running position and then was taken on shortly thereafter. But you just had the inkling that there would have been more again if required. Really good, the second horse. Eastern Doll was exceptional because she was again quite funky gated early and then had to do a fair bit and got a little keen as well. So she's going to break maiden shortly.
0: Time for a break for us on Friday Night Lights with thanks to Woodland Stud.

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2: To have you along with us as we pass 6 o'clock on what was a public holiday, Matariki, here with us tonight ahead of a big weekend of racing, another edition of the Albion Park Carnival across the winter in Brisbane. We'll talk more about that as the evening continues with another round of heats for the Inter-Dominion Series and how you can get involved in maybe continuing to take some specials ahead of the final. We're a couple of minutes away from our next live race, though. It's back at Hattrick, the Hi-Fi Allegro Dash, the open class dogs to complete the quaddie, Craig Rao.
3: Yes, very good field. Looking forward to this one, Mark. I have tip number 4, Fergie's Girl, on top. I've gone 4, 3, 7, and 6. She's one of my better bets of the night. In fact, there's a big bet alert at $1,187 at $2. She's been $2.60 into $2. She was beaten by Space Conspiracy the last time they met, but she didn't begin all that well. She was strong at the finish. She charged home, only beaten 3/4 of a length. Overall, she's won 14 of 29 at Hattrick, 16 wins overall in her career. She looks like she's pretty frisky out there, ready to go. So let's hope that she is going to jump a little bit better tonight and be hard to beat. So 4 to beat 3, Space Conspiracy. I think she can turn the tables tonight, Fergie's Girl. But Space Conspiracy's overall form is good. Raced a couple of days ago at Palmerston North and ran 4th behind the Power Simpson after stepping away sharply. Actually, on the day, I thought Sunbird Strike was probably a better run than Space Conspiracy. But back to Hattrick, where he races best, so certainly well worth another chance. I've got number 7 in for 3rd, Hurry Higgins, who's really going well, flying at the moment. Great 3rd, Palmerston North midweek behind Hendrick's Ruler, and that was in a very sharp 21-13, so I thought he was an each way show. And number 6 in for 4th, Mojito Dreams, who's always thereabouts, ran 4th in the same race on Tuesday afternoon. Left out Sunbird Striker. She seems to go better at Palmerston North than here at Hattrick. Only 3 wins from 22 at Hattrick, but 10 wins overall. Just left it out. But it was a very good run on Tuesday afternoon. So I land $11 chance. So about to move into the boxes here for the Hi-Fi Allegro Dash. Hi-Fi Allegro was an outstanding greyhound, won 88 races and out of 135 starts and $150,000 in prize money. And we're going back 10 to 15 years. In 2010, 2011 was the end of the Hi-Fi Allegro career. So outstanding greyhound and Group 1 performer and Hi-Fi Allegro Dash here for race number 5 of the day. And Fergie's Girl is your favourite from box 4 as they're about to be loaded in. Space Conspiracy, Hawke's Bay Half's had a bit of support, $5 drawn the inside. Forever Fairies drawn out wide with Hurry Higgins. So we're just about set, ready to go. All eyes on the favourite, Fergie's Girl, from box 4, set. Racing, Fergie's Girl left beautifully. Space Conspiracy on the inside of her. Sunbird Striker was next. Hawke's Bay Half, then Mojito Dreams. Well back, Forever Fairy and Hurry Higgins. Space Conspiracy and Fergie's Girl. It's Space Conspiracy just in front of Fergie's Girl. Clear of Hawke's Bay Half. Space Conspiracy, Fergie's Girl. Fergie's Girl did best on the line. Fergie's Girl has won from Space Conspiracy. It was a thrilling race. Clear then of Hawke's Bay Half, then Sunbird Striker, Mojito Dreams, Forever Fairy towards the tail with Hurry Higgins. Gee, that was a good race. Fergie's Girl was on the outside of Space Conspiracy all the way. I was in the back of my mind. Space Conspiracy beat her last start, but she's just outstayed him. 17.55 the time, the run home, 10.46. Terrific performance, Fergie's Girl. Hawke's Bay Half will roll 3rd and Sunbird Striker into 4th position. The winner, Fergie's Girl, Throbbing Sam at a Tiger Churn for G. Hodgson and C. Fergus. Glenn Hodgson, the trainer. 17 wins now to 37 starts, and that was excellent tonight after doing the work outside the leader all of the way. Exciting race there, Mark. That was race number 5. Race 6 comes up at the time of 6:27.
2: Thank you very much, Craig, and those

0: Decent bets were landed on the four there after a couple of nervous moments that Space Conspiracy gave the favourite in the home straights. Continuing our coverage here on Friday Night Lights, great to have you along with us. It's the third from Alexandra Park coming up inside 7 minutes, and the very impressive on debut Monarch Muscle, Matt Markham, the runner which was bred, owned, trained and driven by one A.G. Hurley, a $4 quote now.
1: Yeah, just out from a $3.80 opening quote, Mark. There's been money there, but I'm sensing a little bit of punter uncertainty here. Well supported the stablemate, Shred and Burn, $8.50 into $7.50. They're pretty rock solid around everything else. Majestic Wisdom, Royal Petite and Donegal Hill up near the top of the book, all holding steady around their opening quotes. I can tell you the worst losing result in the race for us is the 9 Tiki. Into $51 from $151 opening quote. So someone was watching Scoots go round earlier on, Aaron White, and they've thought the team's on fire. We better follow in here with the stable mate. A clear losing result for the book.
2: Yeah, looking for some money for the big Woodville jumps day. When's that? On Sunday, I think it is. So yeah, let's hope that the Woodville team can get a little bit of the spoils here with Tiki, one of the outsiders in the race. I'm going to go with a trotter that I've got a lot of time for, and it's Majestic Wisdom. Now, if the trotting gate goes 100% tonight, this horse can certainly beat the two Tony Hurley up-and-coming trotters here. Lovely big striding son of Majestic Sun is Majestic Wisdom. David and Claire McGowan's team are going well. Todd McFarlane doing the driving, but the manners will be the key. I did make him the whisper here tonight. Monarch Muscle could only be impressed for what we saw on debut. Shred and Burn built beautifully to its maiden success down at Cambridge, and we'll put in the 10 Chickies Babe, another horse that certainly can come through the grade. So 5, 8, 7 and 10 in what is a nice race, and we'll see some nice winners come out of this race over the next few months as well.
3: Well, Tony, two very nice up-and-coming trotters lining up here. We'll start with Monarch Muscle. One start, one win. How's he trained on?
4: Yeah, no, he's trained on good, Nicole. He's a horse in progress, still learning ever since we know. He's only his second start and a standing start tonight, but he's always been okay at the trials, but it's a different race night, but he has got the ability, so we'll see what happens.
3: And Shred and Burn comes to the park for the first time in his career. You mentioned last time out he's not the most intelligent, but I'm sure that win, it'll bring him right on.
4: Yeah, we thought we'd give him a run here, and we'll probably give him a let up after this, because he's sort of come a long way on this prep, so but I thought we'd just come in and have a look around and see how we go. But he's come through it really good, so and won nice the other night, and has got a bit of bottom, so he's got a bit of a future there, so we'll see what happens.
3: Good luck.
4: Yeah, cheers.
0: 2 3-year-old geldings for one A.G. Hurley, and of course he drives the one he breeds, owns, and of course he trains.
5: And he looks more natural at this point in time, Monarch Muscle. You can see very little gear. That debut win was super impressive, and he would have learned a lot from it as well, because he was driven in the field. This is a standing start, as Tony pointed out. That's always another challenge in a big full field, but he stepped well at the trials, and he does have a little bit of room around him as well.
0: And what about Shred and Burn?
5: In regards to his chances, I probably wasn't super enthused by the warm-up vision that we just saw. Wanted to hang a little bit this right-handed way of going, albeit has trialled and won here.
0: Royal Petite is fresh up. The Hackett family looking for a double.
5: First up since December. Made plenty of mistakes last prep, so here's hoping time has been her friend. Her recent workout was really sharp, however.
0: Number 3 is Donegal Hill, the son of What the Hill out of Donegal Bettergritch.
5: Placings in his last couple, including a solid third last time out behind Monarch Muscle. So conversely now has a 30-metre leg up on that horse under these conditions, albeit he's been a pretty steady beginner off the tapes in his career so far.
0: Well, Majestic Wisdom is to the standing start off the Unruly, and the McGowans have changed a bit of gear.
5: Sure have. The pacifiers go on, as do the fixed deafeners. So just trying to, I guess, quieten down that outside noise, so to speak. Was rearward fresh, but was pretty good, all things being equal, after an early mistake off the mobile, and didn't trot 100% late either. I think that there's a fair bit of ability there, but we're just trying to work through the gate at the moment. Spread is on tonight as well.
0: Next of the John Dickey runners, Chickie's Babe.
5: She's sort of tried and true compared to the maiden in Donegal Hill. She raced a couple of times as a two-year-old and won as a two-year-old. She was a solid third here, fresh up behind Son of the Cleaner. She looked a little one pace to mine, so maybe with the run under the belt, she'll sharpen up a fraction. This is her

0: Her first standing start. She's had the two attempts. She was safe but slow in both of them, so early eyes on her to not turn that 30-metre handicap into something more.
1: Next to the runners from the Wallace Hackett barn is Mum's Angel. Bernie's going to drive tonight.
0: Yeah, Bernie gets on for the first time this campaign because she has been a little cantankerous in her three runs back. She's made mistakes in all of them and she's been fairly on toe. I'm probably liking what I'm seeing from her pre-race a little more tonight. I think that's a much more positive pre-race mannerism. In regards to her trial, she's been back and had two. She made a mistake in the first of them. Bernie drove her in the second and she did everything right.

0: in your first two career starts, marking the major danger as Chickie's babe. I think she'll really improve from that first up run, and this is a little drop back. Shred and Burn, and also including the 12 in Mum's Angel for third and fourth.
1: 8, 10, 7 and 12 for Brittany. We're 60 seconds away from race number 3. Market update with Matt.
2: Yeah, $3.80 into $3.20. So the money has come now for your favourite Monarch Muscle and continues to come too. $2,000 at $3.80, a big part of that move. Shred and Burn is not without friends, still into $6 from that $8 opening quote. One down the bottom of the book that I didn't mention earlier on, who's also a decent losing result for the book, is Chasers on the Case, the last start winner. 31s on openings into 19. So there's been some money floating around for the Dylan and Joe Ferguson trained runner. But the money is coming as we predicted it would, Mark, for the favourite here, Monarch Muscle. $3.20 will start your favourite for race number 3.
1: Thank you, Matt. This is the Border Fencing Services Handicap Trots, the son of Elite Stride, who trialled from the stand and, of course, had the debut run from the mobile and was very impressive. Standing start, race night conditions tonight for Tony Herlihy. As we see there, Alicia Harrison with her charge, Rebel Castleton. Let's hand you off to Aaron White for his call of the third.
3: Yeah, thank you, Cookie, and Royal Petite there, Tony Walnut, the owner, the proprietor of Border Fencing Services. So good luck to Tony. As these runners face up to our starter, 2,200 metres, and the barrier strand does release, and we're underway. And Majestic Wisdom, along with coming away on a gallop there, Shred and Burn, not the quickest off the mark either, was Chickie's Babe, getting that call as Royal Petite to the early lead over Don.

0: is on the case. That's your main pack. You've got to go 25, 30 lengths away to the others. Monarch Muscle and Chickie's Babe and Majestic Wisdom as well out the back. The others get to the 1600 metres, and it is Royal Petite, the Royal Aspirations mare. 49.3 was the lead up time, a length and a half, Donegal Hill, followed by What a Surprise third, a length and a half then to Rebel Castle in fourth as they sweep across the showgrounds turn, a good 8 lengths away to the Woodville Trotter Techie, 3 lengths away Brother Johnson, 4 to Mum's Angel, 2 lengths to Shred and Burn and Tony Cameron, and they're followed by Chasers on the case and the other trio. Well, they're just going around for a practice, including the race favourite and Monarch Muscle, back with it Chickie's Babe, and also out the back Majestic Wisdom. Through the lane they come, 33 the opening quarter, the Border Fencing Services trot, and Royal Petite, Crystal Hackett with a circuit left to go, leads from Donegal Hill, Andre Potama, and they're followed by What a Surprise, back on the inside to Rebel Castle, and Ticky just eased away from the pair there, Brother Johnson, to track that forward. Mum's Angel went back to the pegs, just rolled into a gallop there as Chasers on the case was just getting its legs up in front there, and they're followed by Shred and Burn as they get out to the 800 metres. 32 and 1 was the second quarter. Through the back they go, and it's Royal Petite leading away by a length and a half. From in the trail here was Donegal Hill. Rebel Castleton's moving up on the outside, 2 lengths away in the field then to What a Surprise. Ticky back on the inside, side 4 lengths away, Brother Johnson. Chases on the case, off the back they come. Royal Petite leads up on the outside, Rebel Castleton, 400 to go, back straight quarter and 29 waiting the HR Fiskin passing lane. Here is Donegal Hill, there's 4 lengths away then to Ticky, and What a Surprise, top of the lane they are, and it's Royal Petite for home by 2. Donegal Hill, Rebel Castleton, 8 lengths away, Ticky, What a Surprise, and Brother Johnson. Our leader is Royal Petite, 120 left to go. The only danger's Donegal Hill. Donegal Hill up on the outside. Royal Petite. Well, it's Tony Wilnut and Steve Waters. Who gets it? I want them to get a dead heat. I tell you what, it's very tight, boys. We've got Royal Petite the inside and Donegal Hill. The great mates have gone to the line. Locked together. Rebel Castleton third. Then What a Surprise, Ticky. Brother Johnson further back in the field. Then Chasers on the case. They were followed Mum's Angel, Shred and Burn, Monarch Muscle blew it just after the start, Chickie's Babe in that same boat as two Majestic Wisdom. 252.3, more interest on the replay for me. Who gets it, Tony or Steve, or on the replay maybe Steve, maybe Steve on the outside with Donegal Hill, What the Hill gelding, Andre Potama, John Dickey. Right there though is a Royal Petite. I know the boys might have had a little side wager as well. 206 the mile rate, 57.7, and it will be split by our judge, Graham McLennan. But just on the first replay evidence, well, there might have been a margin outside, but we'll wait for the official to come through. Rebel Castleton third, What a Surprise to be the fourth across. Well, these boys have tripped all around the world watching harness racing, you name it. They've raced some very, very good horses over the years too, Tony Wilnut and Steve Waters together. Here they are with their two square gaiters, and who gets it right on the line? The lowdown shot will say the judge can have it.
1: Oh, so we continue to wait here. What an entertaining finish, and you're good to see Steve Waters, who of course raced the mum Donegal Better Gretsch and has produced Donegal Hill, and then Tony Wilnut looking to get a bit of the advertising money back as well here, along with Royal Petite, as we await that semaphore board. Brittany, all nose decision. Who's going to get it here off the back? Nose margin, so there has been a margin given, and still awaiting that number as to which way, who's going to get that nose. We're no judge yet. It's a tight one. Brittany?
2: It's a very tight one. The three now goes into the frame. So Donegal Hill has arrived in the nick of time on the outside to nose out Royal Petite. Maybe just that race fitness, having a few runs back this campaign, has been the difference. Royal Petite first up has been pretty brave, all things considered. Rebel Castleton and What a Surprise. But the maidens dominating that contest. Those race winners off the 30-metre handicap, many of them disgracing themselves, really. There was no competitive part taken by several of those at the top end of betting, and they've let the maideners to it, and they've ended up having a great battle up the home straight.

Now, I must admit, I thought that over the 520 metres that others might be well placed, but I've put him in for fourth. Got 5, 6, 7, and 2, my numbers, but Scooby Dooby Doo certainly in terrific form. Just an anomaly for me after a third behind Wet Blanket. So that form line also stacks up from Tuesday at Palmerston North, was a winner prior at Hattrick, went 30 and 64, which was a lot quicker than Scooby Doo. Win on the track of 30 and 81. So I've gone for Just an Anomaly to win. Hopefully I can say its name tonight. Bet Rejected, I've got in for second. A big odds. Has been running a few races lately over staying distances. Went back to the sprint, but I think the 520 might be a bit more in his alley. And last start at Palmerston North was behind Big Time Brave. We're fourth, and that was over the 375. Big Time Brave, of course, also in this particular race. Number 7 in for third, which is Grass Colored Dean, who raced against the mighty Super League during the week and got into trouble there. And Super League was absolutely brilliant on the day. But his overall form is quite solid. So gone 5, 6, 7 and 2. But Scooby Dooby Doo, of course, beating the grader here after two back-to-back victories in impressive style. Big Time Brave also...

0: Time Brave came out fast. Justin Anomaly goes forward. Scooby Dooby Doo now accelerates. Remington Magic goes through for fourth, and Grass Cutter Dean about three lengths away to Small Town Boy. Bet Rejected second last. Wild One's the last one. Big Time Brave in front. Remington Magic out of the packs running on, and just behind them Scooby Dooby Doo. Then came Justin Anomaly and Grass Cutter Dean, but into the straight Big Time Brave leads two lengths over. Remington Magic trying hard, but Big Time Brave too good. Big Time Brave from Remington Magic, Scooby Dooby Doo in for fourth, either Justin Anomaly or the fast finishing Grass Cutter Dean, then Small Town Boy, and towards the tail end of the field, Bet Rejected and Wild Ones. 30 and 41 the time, and Big Time Brave makes it back-to-back victories after securing a win over Big Time Clark on Tuesday at Palmerston North, is backed up to win tonight at around the $4.60 quote by Fernando Barlow to Jillaby Litzer, Brendan Cole and Lisa Cole. Now it's 1-4-2-7. Seven has claimed fourth on the outside, Grass Cutter Dean. Four, Remington Magic, Bernardo, Big Time Lanteo, Lisa Cole, Craig Rendell, Lisa Cole, and in for third. Number two, Scooby Dooby Doo by Bernardo at a Big Time Kaylee, Brendan Cole and Lisa Cole combining. That is race six of the day. So the winner being Big Time Brave was able to find the front mark and held its winning position all the way around.
1: Good on you, Craig. Thank you. Nice performance from the runner drawn the Cherry. Great to have you along with us tonight on Friday Night Lights. We're heading you back on this public holiday, this Matariki public holiday, to Addington Raceway for the fourth on the card. This is the Continental Event Higher Handicap Trot. Late scratching coming through of number five, Swift Dream, and Matt Markham, cracker looker favourite.
2: Yeah, even field on paper, Mark, and an even field according to the market as well. Although in saying that, our favourite Cracker Looker has been well back, $3.90 into $3.60. They're happy to play around a few. Sunday's winner, Kairaki Spurs, seen good support, opened eights into $6. The River Boy was a market mover at the top of the show, 13s into $8.50. And then a few up close to the top of the book, Buffy Norstains, as per usual, is solidly supported throughout trading. A little bit of specking floating around for Isabel as well from the Greg and Nina Hope stable. Good even trotting field this one, Matt Cross. Looking forward to it.
3: The race where I sort of struggled to find something that was going to get out and roll. So you've got to be pretty mindful of the fact with a horse like Buffy Northstain starting off the front. She's going to get a pretty economical sort of trip here, all things being equal. Cracker Looker on her run here last time sitting parked, and what might have been a stronger race has got to be the horse to beat coming from a barrier draw where she might be able to hunt through them early, Cracker Looker. So on that last start run, big respect for her. Kairaki Spur just keeps getting better and better, doesn't he? He's got a heap of upside, this horse, and I love the way that he was able to win here last time, albeit in a weaker race, but just the manner in which he was able to do it. He's going to be able to go on with that. Buffy Northstains, she's a great beginner, drawn off the front, should hold a good early advantage. And number 12, Hooford Hagrid, no trials, but he is a twice a winner, fresh up. The one horse that I would love to see show a bit of hustle early is Time for Victory. If he was able to get away with them and settle in the first half a dozen around the first corner, he's maybe the best finisher in the race, Time for Victory, but he's just so slow away, it just makes it awfully hard for him to win these sort of races. One day when the penny drops for him at the start, he's going to go on and do a good job. Maybe top fours for him.
4: Kieran, got a couple going around today. We kick off with Cracker Looker here, and your thoughts on the campaign so far?
5: Yeah, she's been racing really, really well. Last week's race was amazing. You know, she went a bloody good race. So I hope if she goes as good this week, I think she'll be a good chance. We've had to work her not as much this week just with the flooding, so that's my only concern. But hopefully the fresh approach will be all right.
4: Also got Tabasco going around, and she was pretty good on Sunday as part of the amateur series.
5: Yeah, no, very good on Sunday. We were really happy with his run. It was just a quiet sort of run for him. Well, he hadn't had any trials or anything, but he's kicking him in the stall now, so he seems really well, and I think he could go another good race. Bad draw, but I think if he could get a good run, he'll be right up there.
4: Good luck.
5: Thank you.
1: There's Kieran Tomlinson. So from the sounds of things, with all of that weather around the Williamsons places in Oamaru, bit of an interrupted week, but was great last week.
6: Well, if we I guess, put that out of the equation because we can't control that. And she had a pretty tough run last week, so you wouldn't expect her to be underdone, so to speak. Her two runs this campaign have both been excellent. Really good off-cover, fresh up, and very brave last week. She had another dive.

0: live right on the line. So that was in 40 to 60 company. She's back to a 35 to 45 here as well. There's a lot of positives for Crackalooka.
1: Kairaki Spur is on that quick backup. Johnny Cox looking for a double.
0: Had been savaging the line from off pace and proved his versatility last time out when trotting on to the lead and dominating. He seems to be trotting with a lot of confidence at the moment since those half hobbles went on.
1: What are you making of Amendment, who is back at the races tonight?
0: She's such a beautifully bred mare, and she came a long way in her first sort of racing prep last year, in the second half of last year. Speed was really her asset. So looking forward to seeing now with the good break under her belt, whether she's just strengthened that fraction. She's had a trial, she moved sharply. She's not a quick beginner in saying that.
1: Buffy North Staines at start number 197 was

0: the polar opposite, a 2,600 metre standing start. Not that that bothers her. In saying that, she's the lone front row runner, so to speak. The others off the front have unruly marks. She's not a quick beginner, but if she can just step through a little at the start and maintain her advantage, that puts her right in the firing line.
1: Back from 15 and a half months off, number 12, Hooford Hagrid.
0: First up, this campaign, placed in his last two starts. He hasn't trialled. In saying that, he seems to be a horse who races best fresh. He's won twice in the past, and probably as the campaign goes on, his gait just lacks that little bit of strength. So I think first up here, we might see him trot at his best.
1: The River Boy in single figures, second of the Bob Butt runners, Seth Hill.
0: Speaking of trotting at his best, he got around in one piece last time, and that was the difference. The head check's gone on recently because he wants to really trot through at the start, probably a little too quick for himself. He's been able to do things right at his last couple early. My one probably little concern was this is a fair step up in grade, and he still didn't trot 100% late last time.

0: get away that fraction quicker. I'm not sure he will tonight, though, being off the front tape.
1: Market check with Matt Markham.
2: Yeah, $3.30 now, cracker looker mark, so the money's continued to come. That said, it has been equal in terms of Kairaki Spur as well, who is now $5.50 from an $8 opening quote. The River Boy a little bit cold, back out to $9. Some strong support for Hoofit Hagrid, and also up near the top of the book too for

0: cases through the program later on tonight. This is the fourth of 10, late scratching the five, Swift Dream in the Continental Event Hire Handicap Trot. Let's hand you upstairs to Matthew Cross for his call.
1: Thanks for that, Mark. And Swift Dream number five, a late scratching earlier on in the program. So we're going without horse number five here, field of 12. For the Continental Event Hire Handicap Trot, and they're now being asked to turn into line by starter Ricky Donnelly. Buffy Norstein's time for victory and Isabel off the front. Quickly getting set. Awaiting the Riverboy and Kainaki Spur to turn into their respective positions. Almost set to go. Strands release. They're off and away. And time for victory was slow. Amendment got the start wrong. It's up in the air and drifting right back. Isabel being patiently handled early as Royal Dell rushes up to join Buffy Norstains through the early stages, and Royal Dell takes it up. Kaidaki Spur straight onto the scene on the outside as Isabel goes roughly up the back. Buffy Norstains for now has the trail, but Kaidaki Spur is taking aim at the leader. Millie Let Loose running three back and on the inside, and Cracker Looker is three wide pressing on, goes past Hooford Hagrid. Next along the inside, the River Boy with a length away to time for victory. Back on the inside, Waihemo Hannah. There's a half length away to Flying Dreams, two lengths away to Isabel, and tailed out his amendment. Into the back and the leader, Kaidaki Spur. Cracker Looker came up for a look on the outside and comes up to serve it up to Kaidaki Spur, and Cracker Looker now takes over and leads from Kaidaki Spur and Royal Dell. There's one length away to Hooford Hagrid on the outside of Buffy Norstains, and time for victory has 1-1 cover. Underneath of it is Millie Let Loose with a length and a half away to Flying Dreams, then the River Boy underneath of Isabel, 2 to 3 lengths away to Waihemo Hannah, and tailed out as amendment. So the favourite, Cracker Looker, in front. It's Cracker Looker leading by 2 lengths on Kaidaki Spur, and parked up as the fresh up Hooford Hagrid on the outside of Royal Dell. Buffy Norstains next with a harness link lead time 120.7. 1-1 time for victory, followed forward by Flying Dreams. Millie Let Loose buried away underneath of Isabel, and the last couple are the River Boy and Waihemo Hannah. Down with 1,300 metres left to go, and the leader is Cracker Looker, 2 lengths in front. Trailing second is Kaidaki Spur, parked up Hooford Hagrid, and Royal Dell is next running fourth. Time for victory in a pretty good spot. He's 1-1-5th from Buffy Norstains underneath of Flying Dreams, and then Millie Let Loose and Isabel together from the River Boy, and Waihemo Hannah is last. 31.7 the opening courser, and the leader is Cracker Looker. 1,000 metres to go. Cracker Looker leads by a length and a half. Hooford Hagrid second at the leader's wheel, and Kaidaki Spur will await on the Pebble Beach passing lane from time for victory. Royal Dell and Flying Dreams race together from Buffy Norstains. One length Isabel, who's keen, fourth last outside of Millie Let Loose, and the last couple, Waihemo Hannah and the River Boy, as they work midway down the back. Second quarter 31.8, 63.5 the half. The leader, Cracker Looker, leads a length and a half from Hooford Hagrid, Kaidaki Spur, and 1-1-4th is time for victory. Royal Dell trapped away, followed through on the inside by Buffy Norstains, and then Flying Dreams coming three wide by Hemo Hannah. Well back Isabel from Millie Let Loose and the River Boy. It's Cracker Looker, 400 to go. Hooford Hagrid now only a length away. Time for victory comes three wide. Kaidaki Spur awaits the lane, and then came Royal Dell, 31.6 the back straight quarter. Cracker Looker's had a great time of things up front. Three wide getting into it. Time for victory. Far side, Kaidaki Spur getting through. Time for victory up to Cracker Looker. Flying Dreams and Kaidaki Spur both a chance as well. Time for victory. Cracker Looker and Kaidaki Spur. Cracker Looker's got the head in front, and Cracker Looker wins it. Busy finish. Cracker Looker beats home either Kaidaki Spur or time for victory. Fourth across Flying Dreams. Hooford Hagrid, a brave effort, not beaten far. Next in, Millie Let Loose, then Buffy Norstains, Royal Dell, Waihemo Hannah, the River Boy. They were fitted in by Isabel, and to break off two amendments, it'll be Cracker Looker, number 11, Kieran Tomlinson and Brad Williamson to win it. Second will go outside, maybe just in time for victory, the 2. Kaidaki Spur will be third, the 8. Fourth will be Flying Dreams, 13. Last quarter, 29.4. Aldebaran Park, last mile, 204.5. Cracker Looker found the front. Kieran Tomlinson was not taking no for an answer when pressuring for the lead early. Was able to just run them even throughout. Zips them up the straight here. Close finish in behind.

0: line. Time for victory, maybe just second ahead of Konaki Spur in the 13 Flying Dreams making ground. Win 5, start number 26 for Krakaluka. It's 11, 2, 8 and 13. The numbers mark after the fourth of the night.
1: Thank you, Matt. Goes one better than last week. The Father Patrick mare out of Alderbeck and trained by Brad Williamson and a big group of owners as well, who we'll talk about shortly. And the place getters were both coming at this race favourite, Brittany, who looked to be headed at one stage through the home straight.
2: I think she was headed by both place getters to various points of the home straight, but she's just dug deeply over the concluding stages, and under the urgings of Karen Tomlinson, she's been able to be a little too strong in the end. In fairness to her, she probably had every opportunity out in front, and if she had been beaten, you may have been a fraction disappointed, but that's just proof that Time for Victory will get up for second. But you have to give it to Krakaluka. She really wanted the win and she's kicked back strongly. That's her third run in as many weeks, and with an interrupted week, I'm sure that that is nice for all involved, for all the hard work that's gone into it. I thought the second horse was excellent, still began really slowly but still managed to lob into the 1-1, and maybe that early burn took something out of Kairaki Spur, but very little separating the top three or the first three past the post.
1: Yeah, that'll be heating up the fans, and the connections for the Oamaru trained runner, a very soggy Oamaru with the win to Krakaluka. And congratulations to Gary Preston, Stephen McCulley, Wayne Skerritt, Damien McNaught, Alan Marshall, Mark Forsyth, and also Brent Fahey, along with Maureen Forsyth, Pip Pierce, Gordon Stewart, along with John Holding, and Blair Kippenberger, Jordan Tokamo, David Beckinsale and Leanne Marshall. There we go. Had time to get through all of the winning owners. So we head off to Whanganui here on Friday Night Lights. Class 2s and 3s, Sir Craig Rail in the 7th.
3: That was a lot like going through some of the owners when the gallops, when they come back. And there's 50,000 owners to read through. But congratulations to you all. Certainly a good job. And let's hope the flooding subsides and everything comes back to normal, because it's been a pretty bad week, hasn't it? But anyway, Show's Promise is the favourite here at Whanganui at $1.35, in from $1.80. I went the other way. I went the 4 over the 3. I don't think there's much between them. Show's Promise was a very game second behind Super League, though, on the Tuesday at Palmerston North, and certainly on that performance you'd be pretty hard pressed to see it being beaten. So Show's Promise is the one that's at $1.35, but Iconic End that ran a really good third behind Avatar Speed two starts ago, and then missed away a little bit on Tuesday when fourth behind Groot's Galaxy winning on Tuesday actually jumped well. He's usually back in the second half of the field and flies home, but he jumped so well on Tuesday that you knew that he'd be in the finish. If he can jump away just as well tonight, he's going to be up there with them. I've got him in for third, and number 8 CrossFit Queen, who's been racing gallantly, I've got in for fourth position. So in the end I've got 4, 3, 6 and 8, with Iconic End upset the favourite, but their favourite's been very strong, 180 into $1.35, so maybe I've got it wrong. The runners are about to move up for the Jolt Coffee House. This is race number 7 on the program today. Show's Promise at $1.40 now. Iconic End, $5.50, has been a little easy. So number 10, Cloud Booming, goes into box 2, and 9, Big Time Favour, goes into box 5 with the scratchings of the 2 and the 5, both reserves in play here. 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Jillaby Eaton. So we're getting ready. Runners are just behind the boxes at this stage, and no sign of them moving in, but we won't be too far away. We're a little bit past start time now. $1.44 Show's Promise with Iconic End, $5.50. Groot's Galaxy, $8.50. Fergie's Girl, of course, winning the open class sprint a little earlier. Gee, that was a good race, wasn't it? Fergie's Girl and Space Conspiracy locked in battle all of the way, with Fergie's Girl just doing the better. We've got the middle distance open class event a little bit later, which should be a cracking race as well. So no sign of them moving in at this stage. So all the handlers and the greyhounds behind the boxes, but

0: We have a slight delay. Mr. Quirk in charge from the Racing Integrity Board tonight, headed up north to the North Island. And obviously there is an issue maybe with the lure at this stage because we've got no sign of a start. In fact, here they go. Now the runners are moving in. We're getting set for race number 7. Keeping you waiting. Good clash between Show's Promise and Iconic End. We're just about set. So we're all in now. Cloud Booming drawn in box 2. Mystic Luna set the run, racing now, missing it completely. Iconic End coming out fast was Cloud Booming and goes to the lead. The other reserve was able to kick through, big time favour, and now punching through was Show's Promise to find the front. So Show's Promise from CrossFit Queen, it gets across to second, big time favour third, back to fourth Cloud Booming, being passed by Iconic End, who is running on. And then came Jillaby Eaton, Group Galaxy out the back, Mystic Luna in front, Show's Promise over Iconic End, who's absolutely flying. Show's Promise in front. Iconic End tries hard, but Show's Promise has beaten the very unlucky Iconic End. By gee, that was a run. In for third, out wide, probably Groot's Galaxy in front of big time favour. CrossFit Queen, well back, Cloud Booming, Mystic Luna and Jillaby Eaton pulling up quickly. Well, Show's Promise has won. Iconic End's missed it by 5. Has absolutely screamed home for second. Was a tragedy beat. Was a huge run, but Show's Promise wins with a good beginning. 3, 4, 6, and 9 confirmed. 30 and 27 was the time, and Show's Promise, the winner, is by Bernardo at a big time Kaylee for G Cole and Lisa Cole, with the winner being the favourite. Gee, that was a remarkable run. The second dog, Mark, but the winner is the favourite, Show's Promise.
1: Thank you, Craig. Back with you for your next shortly. Only a quick turnaround now with that delay. Next in 12 minutes. Matt Markham, next from Alexandra Park in 5.
2: Yeah, good battle for favouritism unfolding here too, Mark, between the 7 Ride the Waves and 9 Fly High. They level peg at the moment at $2.60. Ride the Waves in from a $3.20 opening quote, same too for Fly High. They've largely dominated this market. Was a little bit of support for Black Beauty. That seems to have dried up. Twist and Tango being kept very safe up near the top of the book. But Aaron White, 3 very nice 3-year-old fillies at the top of our market for the next.
3: Thank you.
4: No worries. A few things are going to have to go her way in the early part of the race here, drawn behind the likes of Clouding Over, Miss Brabant there. So things will have to go her way, but she certainly has got the form on the board. Andre Potama's looking for a race-to-race winning driving double. I'll go the way of the 9 over the 3. Twist and Tango, she deserves a win for consistency alone. Comes up with the right draw, 1,700 metres. Harrison Orange to do the steering here. Ride the Waves, a little bit concerned about the draw. The first two wins were very, very good. Just a little bit worried about what she's going to have to do from a wider draw here tonight. And the 6 Black Beauty, she was a good last start winner down to Cambridge for Maddie White. 1,385 jackpotting into the first 4 for race 4, 9, 3, 7 and 6 for me.
5: Steve, another round of Silk Road heats here. So two of your girls lining up. We'll start with Ride the Waves. Look, defeated for the first time in that final 3 weeks ago. But, gee, she did do a stack load of work. How's she come through it?
6: She's actually come through it really good. She bounced through it really strongly. Training's been great. It's been 3 weeks since that run, so she'll benefit a wee bit from the run, but her weight's been the same and her training's great. So, if anything, it seems to have brought her on a wee bit.
5: What do you make of tonight's draw?
6: Yeah, look, she's got attacker's gate speed. I'm sure if Morris put the handlebars down, she could probably lead. But she's gone forward in every race and there's only 9 in it. I wouldn't be disappointed if she was driven for a sit this week. She's got good speed, so but she'll run well.
5: And quickly, Melody Banner, another one drawn wide.
6: She has. She's got back in a lot of her races with bad draws. So we've got the blinds on tonight, and Christy's just going to drive her how she feels. So if she's keen, she'll probably roll forward. So, but her work's been great at home, and I think she's better than her form reads.
5: Good luck.
6: Thank you.
1: So there's Steve Telfer, Ride the Waves, who's won 2 of 3 so far, Brittany.
7: She's been really, really good in all of her starts as well. And I think the stable have a fairly big opinion of her targeting some of the latter season features. I think we give her certainly a pass mark for last time out after doing a stack of work, and her prior two efforts were exemplary. But I guess just a little word of warning, if she is going to be driven off cover, then she's going to need a little bit to go her way tonight.
1: And a quick word on the stablemate there, Melody Banner.
7: Yeah, interesting with the blinds going on, because I agree. I think she's better than her numerical form line. So if she presses forward, maybe she could be the sharp improver.
1: Lone runner off the second row, Fly High.

0: She's really found her groove, this filly. She's won her last three since winning the maiden, and she was able to clean sweep the heat and final of this series as well. And she really jogged in. I think she had a little more in the locker. She's still learning her craft. Limited options off the second row, albeit she's the only one there.
1: Black Beauty was a very good winner at Cambridge last week.
0: She was, and she only really did what she had to after leading. She was 2 months between runs there as well, so I'd expect there's going to be some obvious improvement.
1: The beautifully bred Twist and Tango.
0: I'm now thinking she could be the play in this race at $9. She's placed in her last five. She was a good third in the most recent final, making ground off the track in really, really good fractions overall, and maybe she can press forward here, albeit I do concede she's probably a little better left-handed, but at $9, she's certainly worth a play. Ride the waves on top, but Twist and Tango the bet. Fly High off the second row and Black Beauty. And with the top four, just maybe in a slightly different order than the market.
1: What about the market, Matt Markham?
2: Yeah, still no movement between these two. They're locked in a pretty fierce battle in terms of the market. The seven, Ride the Waves and Fly High, both at $2.60. We've gone Ride the Waves as your hot runner, $3.20 into $2.60, but very easily could have gone the other way with Fly High. Nothing separates them at the moment. Big Bet Alert of $1,667 at $4 around. Black Beauty, who opened $2.80, is now out to $4 and relatively cold as these two continue to stay in this battle for favouritism.
1: Thank you, Matt. It's the final leg of the early quaddie. You need 8 Kenny Hill, 6 Just Us 2 and 3 Donegal Hill, 8, 6 and 3 to be alive in the early quaddie. The return with Ride the Waves, $1,030, $1,100 with Fly High, the 3 Twist and Tango, $3,700, and the pool with the rest of the field, although $1,500 Black Beauty, $5,300 was the pool on the remaining runners. Here's the final leg with Woodland Stud, the first heat of the North Island Silk Road series for the girls. Here's Aaron White.
3: Thank you, Mark, as these runners work into the back 1 3/4 laps around Alexandra Park under the ribbon of life for the Woodland Stud North Island Silk Road. Winter Series, heat one, they're off. Miss Brabant makes a positive beginning up on the outside, Twist and Tango. Now Fly High from the second rows, managed to get off the back of Clouding Over pretty quickly and get into the running line as Mill, Mary and also Black Beauty look to stride forward out wider. 2 lengths away in the field then to Auntie Mary, and they're followed by Ride the Waves. She'll be restrained to second last, and stablemate Melody Banner taken back to the tail end of the field. Miss Brabant leads. Twist and Tango's up for a look on the outside, and in the 1-1 Fly High at this stage, then Clouding Over, Mill, Mary, Auntie Mary back on the inside, and they're followed by Black Beauty, two behind it. They've been the stablemates. Ride the Waves, Melody Banner, 29-4 the opening quarter, 5.8 the run off the gate. Fly High's now up on the outside of Twist and Tango to take it up on the IRT Stables corner, their one and only occasion. Mill Mary is sitting in the breeze. Miss Brabant back on the inside, there followed by Black Beauty, 1-1. Then came Clouding Over, further back in the field, Ride the Waves back on the inside to Auntie Rose. And last is Melody Banner, second quarter and 30.5. Woodland Stud, North Island Silk Road Winter Series, heat one through the back. And it is Fly High looking for a 4 wins in a row. Leads out by just over a length. Mill Mary's up on the outside, Twist and Tango. Await the use of the HR Fiskin passing lane. Black Beauty, Matthew White, gun run in the 1-1. Miss Brabant, the early leader, 3 back on the pegs, and they're followed by Ride the Wave, 6 off the lead as they get to the 400. Then came Clouding Over. Well back, Melody Banner, and also there was Auntie Rose back straight quarter in 29.9. Fly High, Mill, Mary, Black Beauty. Around them comes Ride the Waves. Passing lane there now for Twist and Tango, homeward bound. Fly High, Twist and Tango, Mill, Mary. Miss Brabant back on the inside, Black Beauty down the outside, Ride the Waves, 100 left to go, Fly High, Ride the Waves is thundering home down the outside, and Twist and Tango, Ride the Waves, that was a beautiful ride too, and it's got it all the way through to success as well. Ride the Waves, very good win over Fly High, Twist and Tango. They will follow Black Beauty, Miss Brabant, further back in the field then to Auntie Rose, Mill Mary, further back to Melody Banner, and Clouding Over to be the last, 203.6 on the way home, 28.1, 58 the last half, and 157. She's got a big motor, the down by the seaside Fight for Glory filly, Morris McHenry for Stephen Amanda Telfer, and when

0: Morris really asked her for the question at the 150. She's up to her stride rate and she has got home over the top of a gallant fly high. Twist and Tango. Black Beauty will be there for a fourth. 7, 9, 3, and 6 will be our numbers here in the Woodland Stud, North Island, Silk Road, Winter Series, Heat 1.
1: Thank you, Aaron. A very, very nice horse, Ride the Waves, raced by Stonewall Stud Limited. The Stonewall Stud number 22 syndicate, the We Three syndicate managed by Ross Clark, the Always Be syndicate managed by Jim Watson, and Diane Cornain racing this filly by Down by the Seaside out of Fight for Glory. So very, very nicely bred, and Morris McKendry gets over the top with the winner there out of Alexandra Park. Action continues though on Friday Night Lights. Great to have you along with us here tonight. We're going to take a short break, but the action continues on this Matariki Friday on the other side.

0: The Foxes, a pedigree of genuine depth and quality, starting with his fourth dam, legendary Broodmare of the Year, Fall Aspen, dam of an unparalleled 8 Group 1 winners or performers. Her daughter, Colorado Dancer, produced world champion Dubai Millennium, sire of the great Dubawi. His third dam, El Sul, dam of El Nadim and ancestress of Intello and Mondialiste. His second dam, Methat, champion 3-year-old filly and dam of champion Naja. His first dam, Tanagam, already dam of 6 group stakes winners. No other dam of any stallion at stud in New Zealand or Australia matches this. Sired by champion Churchill, son of the great Galileo. Elite bloodlines, proven quality. The Foxes, elite on the track, unrivaled on paper.
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2: We're heading off to Hattrick for Greyhound Racing next on Friday Night Lights. A big thanks to Woodland Stud, our sponsors, as per usual. The action continues at the Dogs with the 8th event of 12. It was a pretty quick turnaround. Of course, we had a delay of a couple of minutes into the previous race, and this race had the quick turnaround, so we're only 2 minutes away, and the Greyhounds will appear shortly. It's only a 520-metre race, so the Dogs don't have as far to go for this Class 4. It's the TAB Box Dog C4, of course the TAB Box and the TAB Rug of 3 with the in-the-market big-time Ashton, but it's a reasonably even field according to the market, with Jillaby Finale, the 5 at $3.90, pretty solid around that price. All Over Rover and Lightning Space, the kennel mates along here, they're all trained by the Cole Kennels, apart from Save Time, who is the mover, $5.50 into $4.40. But still, by the looks of things, Craig Rail, a reasonably even race.
3: Certainly is. I went Jillaby Finale on top. Mr. Quirk just got in touch with me in between races there to suggest that they had a communication issue before the previous. That's why there was a delay, and they're trying to get back on time as quickly as possible. So the runners, as you outlined, Mark, they'll head straight to the boxes here for the 520 metres, and the boxes aren't too far away for this turnaround now. So Jillaby Finale is the on-top selection. He was disappointing at Palmerston North, but he missed away and he was wide all of the way. So there were excuses there. Previous form was very good. Beat CrossFit Queen by 4 lengths prior and 30 and 21, which is good going on this track. Does race well here. He's won 5 races at Hattrick. He's out of the very good producer, Jillaby Litzer. So I do expect that Jillaby Finale will return to some form tonight. Pumba and Timon, I thought, was a bit of an each-way show here. A lot of recent efforts have been in Class 5 events, and it was a Class 4 last time, but has raced against better than these. And even though it's still a maiden, from 19 starts on the track, has been placed 10 times, so has been around the money. I've got in for second. Number 7 in for third, which is All Over Rover, who jumped well at Palmerston North and was very good in running in second spot.

0: Got to second very quickly on the first bend and tried really hard. Number three, I've got in for fourth, and that is Big Time Ashton, last start winner over All Over Rover. So I've gone for 5, 2, 7, and 3 here. What is a very good race as they're about to line up here for the Tab Box Dog. So race number 8 about to move in, and Jillaby Finale is an easing favourite. Good money for the Charlie Hodgson prepared at Save Time, $3.90 from $5.50 from box one. All Over Rover at $5. Also Big Time Ashton, $5. Set the run. Here we go, race 8. The Tab Box Dog is about to jump. And Save Time pouring at the boxes. He wants to run. Racing. Save Time began okay. All Over Rover speared out wide, led by 3. Lighting Space gets across to 3rd on the outside of Big Time Ashton. Save Time was next. A gap then to Jillaby Finale with work to do. Pumba and Timon. Then Cliff Top Villain. Last of all, Spin Me Round. Leader All Over Rover leads by 3 lengths over Big Time Ashton. Lighting Space 3rd. Then Save Time, Jillaby Finale and Cliff Top Villain. But around the bend, All Over Rover was all over at the start. Began brilliantly, wins by 8 lengths. All Over Rover first. Lighting Space got up in time to run second. In front of Big Time Ashton. Next across the line was Jillaby Finale. Then came Pumba and Timon. Cliff Top Vinny was one of the last ones, and Save Time pulled up quickly up to the pen. So All Over Rover has come out of the gate running, or the boxes running, and just kept going. 29.85 has blitzed them here in very quick time. 7.83 and 5 are the numbers. 7.83, 5, and 29.85. So the winner, number 7, which is All Over Rover, Bernardo, No Time to Lose for Craig Rendell and Lisa Cole, has come out of the boxes very fast and never looked like being beaten. Lighting Space, Superior Panama, All About Space, The Conspiracy Theory Syndicate and Lisa Cole, and Big Time Ashton, Ashton Cometto at a Big Time Vanessa, Brendan and Lisa Cole combining. So that is race number 8. Mark, a big win by All Over Rover.
1: Certainly was, Craig. Streaked away to win race number 8. We're back for race number 9 in 15 minutes. It's going to begin the quaddie there. Final leg of the early quaddy is 6.5 away at Addington Raceway. It is the 2-year-olds here, Matt Markham.
2: Yeah, and Plutonium Boy is clearly the best backed runner here, Mark. $3.70 on opening now, $2.40, and there's still really strong support around off the back of that excellent second on debut. Little bit of money floating around too for the stable made up the top of the book, and Rainer Ashley, who got out as far as $8 back into $7. They're pretty cold around our early favourite and fundraiser, out to $3.20 from a $2.90 quote. Everything else on the drift out as well. Matthew Cross, having a look through these 2-year-olds, think there'll be a few winners to come out of this in the next couple of months, so it might be one to follow when doing your form.
3: There's a couple I like here. Plutonium Boy being one of those, has the race day experience from last time out. I think he might have just got a little bit lost in front. He wanted to wobble about up the straight, beaten by Gunslinger Willie, who came with the fresh legs at him. Should be improved, and with his gate speed likely to roll forward. Fundraiser, he looks a neat little horse, son of Captain Treacherous. Looks to have a bit of speed if he gets the right sort of trip. I don't mind Joey Arden. I thought his run at Gore last time was pretty decent. He drew the second row on that occasion. Again, he's had a trip away and the race day experience, so that's going to give him a slight advantage there. And All Enjoy, who is a full sister to Let's Enjoy, who might not be familiar to our Kiwi punters, but for those who follow North American and Canadian harness would know that she is absolutely airborne up there in Canada, is Let's Enjoy, and this one's a full sister, and you've got the Better's Delight factor as well from a very good family. Could run a big race under race day conditions. 4, 5, 7, and 3 here for the 2-year-olds.
4: By Glenys Schmiel. Glenys, you got a few going around in this. The 2-year-olds, will start off with Rainer Ashley. Thoughts on her trial form leading into today?
5: Yeah, she's really come on since her trial. Her work's improved a lot, so anything from this experience will do her wonders.
4: Veronique comes up with barrier number 2. Thoughts on her trials leading into it?
5: Yeah, she's trialled up nicely and had a good qualifying trial last time in. Again, she's as number 1. She will learn a lot from the race.
4: Plutonium Boy, with the aid of a little bit of race day experience, what are you expecting from him?
5: Well, he went a good opening race and he's come on through his race really well. I'd say that he's grown up a lot more this time round and should know what he's doing.
4: Chilly Gold's had a start but comes in fresh. Thoughts on his trial?
5: He'll probably need the run, but...

0: Yeah, you know, like he's a nice wee horse in the making, but, you know, out at six, he's going to have to go back or just sit in and hope for the last run.
1: And you've got Joey Arden going around in it as well, and again, the aid of a little bit of race day experience with the third at Gore.
0: Yeah, he went a wee bit wayward around the last bend at Gore. It was just greenness, but he's come through his race well, and yeah, it should be a bold showing from him as well.
1: JT Bow goes around a little bit later on, comes in fresh. What are the team expecting?
0: Oh, he's an exciting horse for the rest of the season. 35 metres, yeah, that's going to be a tough ask fresh up, and he's got to make a clean beginning to be in it, but just keep following him.
1: CC Arden comes in fresh as well. What are you expecting from him?
0: Well, we'll hope for a bit of an improvement from him. He's been a little bit, his work was a little bit disappointing there a few weeks back, but we're hoping we're on top of it, and yeah, he should be thereabouts.
1: And the ever-consistent Luz Pinup Gill goes around, and she's racing great.
0: Yeah, she's going really good. Probably Classic Link's going to be her toughest one, but she's as honest as they come, and she'll be round about the money.
1: Good luck.
0: Thank you.
2: There's Glynis Schmeel representing Stonewall Team South. There's plenty of these colours going through this two-year-old race, Brittany. So we'll start off with Plutonium Boy. Mum won 11 races when trained by Mark Jones. And this progeny, second first up.
3: Yeah, promising second as well. Showed good natural gait speed. Led was pretty green in that position, and it was a fair sprint up the straight in behind Gunslinger Willie. I do wonder if he would be a fraction better with cover, albeit I noted in his trials when with cover he didn't seem to appreciate the grit in his face. So he's got a bit to learn, but I'd say at the moment he's shown the most ability of this group.
2: What about Joey Arden's debut?
3: I thought it was great, all things considered. Yes, may have got a little wobbly around that last bend and up the home straight, but that Gore track isn't necessarily the easiest for a two-year-old and had to travel away from home. And not 100% clean in his gait late, as mentioned, but maybe with that experience under the belt, he'll be an improver.
2: Raina Ashley, Barrier 1.
3: Yeah, a full sister to, or in fact a half-sister, I should say, to Tokyo Rose. So at this point in time, she looks a little better gaited than her older sister, albeit she still wears the spreaders. But she's trialled a couple of times, and she's shown promise.
2: Veronique.
3: Veronique is the same as above. It's had a couple of trials as the one Raina Ashley, and was third in a recent trial behind Nikolai Ray, who raced well earlier on tonight. Found the line nicely as well.
2: So that's most of the Stonewall runners. We now go to the Regan Todd colours with Fundraiser.
3: Yeah, Captain Treacherous Colt. He's had the two trials, well, at least a workout and a trial. So he's got here quite quickly, all things considered. In saying that, I thought he was super at his most recent when he had to step around a pretty bad check, and he just continued to pace through. Now, he's not a big horse, but he looks to have a nice ground covering action, and just looking at him there tonight, he's quite the looker. So I'm intrigued to see how he goes here this evening.
2: So many Stonewall runners, so Chilly Gold, Carl Markham has a spin around.
3: Chased home Chigsy back in March, has had a break and a trial, and I thought the last 50 to 100 metres of that trial was very impressive behind My Name is Jack. Well, we saw him win earlier.
2: We see Samantha Rotley there with All in Joy, number 3.
3: Was trialling late last year, so was obviously showing promise to be an early two-year-old, but subsequently was put in the paddock and has had a couple more trials since. I thought her last 50 metres in the most recent of them was solid.
2: All right, we'll get your top four here.
3: Yeah, and of course, Akula is the outsider of the field, but is the full brother to Akuta. So that might be the topical tip this week with Akuta retiring from his race day duties. I'm going 4, 5, 7, and 6. Happy to side with Plutonium Boy on top over the 5 Fundraiser, who may be the more natural at this point in time, but hasn't had the race day experience. Joey Arden and Chilly Gold 4, 3, and 4.
2: Very intriguing 2-year-old race here coming up, race number 5. Craig Thompson has found them 4 on top. Top to beat 7, 5, and 2. Runners are scoring up as Plutonium Boy now $2.10 from barrier number 4. $3.40 about Fundraiser, who's on the now second line of betting out of Kayla Marie. It is the 5th. It's the Altea Electric Mobile Pace for the youngsters. Plenty of runners are wearing the Stonewall Stud colours, and we'll have to determine them with caps. Matt Cross will do so, calling race number 5.
4: It's Mark, white cap inside. Raina Ashley, blue and white cap on. Veronica, black cap. Plutonium Boy, yellow cap. Chilly Gold, maroon and silver cap aboard Joey Arden. For the Stonewall runners as they head down to the start. The 2-year-olds, there's the green light. And as the arms fold, Plutonium Boy left best from barrier number four. Rainer Ashley will nestle in for an early trail. They'll be followed through by Veronic along the inside. Joey Arden is sent forward three wide, goes past Fundraiser. Then Orland Joy, who's racing underneath of Chili Golden, two and a half lengths away to Akula. Racing down the side in the lead of Plutonium Boy. Joey Arden sets sail after the stablemate on the outside. Moves forward and takes over now Joey Arden. Plutonium Boy will let him go with the harness link lead time in 26.6. Racing three back and on the inside is Rainer Ashley in front of Veronic, and then came Fundraiser. Two lengths all enjoy, Akula back on the inside, and the tail ender is Chili Gold. So the leader, Joey Arden, brings them down with 1,300 to go, leading by a length and a half on Plutonium Boy. Running three back on the inside is Rainer Ashley, and it's tracked in turn by Veronic. Getting off the inside now, Fundraiser to race parked. All Enjoy has its back. Akula second last the inside. And Chili Gold is last of all as they work out of the straight. 31.7 the opening quarter. And the first four Stonewall runners there. 1, 2, 3, 4 the markers. Headed up by Joey Arden. Joey Arden leads the way at a soft fraction. By a length and a half, Plutonium Boy. Fundraiser creeping closer. Now goes past Rainer Ashley. And on the back of Fundraiser is All Enjoy. Buried four back. Back on the inside, Veronic, a half-length Chili Gold and Akula now last. 800 metres to go, the leader Joey Arden, out by a length on Fundraiser. Trailing third is Plutonium Boy, and he's awaiting the Pebble Beach passing lane. All Enjoy fourth. Rainer Ashley fifth, the inside from Chili Gold outside of Veronic, and two lengths away to Akula. 600 to go, 33.6 that second quarter, 65.3 the half. The leader Joey Arden off the back, a length in front, Fundraiser right there to strike on the outside. Plutonium Boy in the trail travels well. All Enjoy poised fourth on the outside from Rainer Ashley, Chili Gold, Veronic, and Akula takes off three wide from the back. The leader Joey Arden round the corner in 30 seconds, out by a neck on Fundraiser. Plutonium Boy sweats the lane. All Enjoy comes up three wide. It's Joey Arden in front, gave a sight. Plutonium Boy hit the lane and wobbled about. He lost a length. Fundraiser sticks on. Joey Arden's the leader. Plutonium Boy not getting there for now. Fundraiser outside. Joey Arden kicks. He kicks good. Joey Arden won it. Joey Arden beat Fundraiser. Third was Plutonium Boy, and fourth across All Enjoy. It was a pretty sleepy sort of race until about the 600. Next across was Rainer Ashley from Akula, Veronic, and Chili Gold. Not sure that your is it your stopwatch not working tonight, Al, or have we just had a lot of races where they haven't gone hard? Gee, the lead times have been slow all night. This one, Joey Arden's going to win it. Number seven will beat home Fundraiser, the five. Plutonium Boy, the four. And fourth across will be All Enjoy. Last quarter, 27.9. Middle half, 65.3 of a lead time of 26.6. So the Aldebaran Park last mile will be 203.2. Joey Arden, the son of Lazarus from Cracker Beach. Anthony Butt for Steve and Amanda Telfer. Fundraiser second, the five. Four, Plutonium Boy third. And three runs fourth, All Enjoy at 7, 5, 4, and 3. The numbers here. Mark after race five.
2: Thank you, Matt. $9.90 there for Joey Arden, the son of Lazarus out of Cracker Beach, off the back of that first up run at Gore, has been successful in the hands of Anthony Butts. Time to get the halftime whistle.

0: leader leads. He's responding to the urgings of Blair Orange here. Ringleader from Mickey Holler, then Santiago and St. Paddy, but it's Ringleader back to back.
1: It's Kenny Hill. Scoots is motoring home. Kenny Hill, Scoots flies. We'll miss Kenny Hill for the first.
0: Front, Montara with a late crack. It's in front, Nakani holding from Montara and Nakani.
1: Just us two go. Jimmy Cassidy was starved for room. Franco, Seth and Be Envious down the outside. Just us two's coming after Lucky as Just us two.
0: My name is Jack, a length and a half Eastern Doll, then Nikolai, Ray and Mostel Marie, but my name is Jack. My name is Jack is too tough in the end.
1: Donegal Hill up on the outside, Royal Petite. Well, it's Tony Wilnut and Steve Waters. Who gets it? I want them to get a dead heat. I tell you what, it's very tight.
2: Space Conspiracy and Fergie's Girl. It's Space Conspiracy just in front of Fergie's Girl. Clear of Hawke's Bay half. Space Conspiracy, Fergie's Girl. Fergie's Girl, good.

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1: 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Down by the seaside, a champion racehorse with grit, speed and the heart of a warrior. Over $2 million earned in the three-year-old of his year. His legacy is just beginning and they're already making headlines.
2: Jumel doing it with great comfort in the end. And Jumel won the sire's final.
1: More than breeding, this is building the next generation of greatness. 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Greatness begins down by the seaside.
3: Friday Night Lights, brought to you by Woodland Stud, proud supporters of New Zealand harness racing.

0: We've had the halftime hooter and we're getting set to get into the second half, and it's going to begin with the quaddie at Whanganui with race number 9. This is the mixed C4 and 5 event over 520 metres. Run the Gauntlet is a $2.10 favourite. Bookmakers opened $3.50 earlier on. So as a result, they've moved out both Avatar Speed and Boom Dynamite. So it's been quite the week, hasn't it, for Avatar Speed with the Group 1 victory, was it coming up 7 days ago, and of course has had the placing since, and bookmakers opened the Greyhound favourites off the back of the subsequent third following last week's Group 1 performance here at Hattrick, was third around the horseshoe at Palmerston North. But the movement has come for Run the Gauntlet, the kennel mate who's got this inside draw to its advantage. Craig Rail, you are sticking though with Avatar Speed.
1: I certainly am, Mark. He's one of my favourites, Avatar Speed. Now, both Run the Gauntlet and Avatar Speed have no box speed. They both flop out of the boxes and then fly home at the end. And interestingly enough, Run the Gauntlet was beaten 9 lengths by Avatar Speed last week and was beaten another 3 lengths by Avatar Speed on Tuesday at Palmerston North. I know he's got the inside box, but Avatar Speed began last at Palmerston North, was a clear last out, ended up finishing third, flying home, and got past Run the Gauntlet. Yet Run the Gauntlet's been, was around $3.50 to $1.90 at one stage, is now $2.15, where Avatar Speed's just eased right out to $3.90. I'm not really sure why. Both greyhounds are fantastic dogs, and both greyhounds have got that powerful finishing burst. But, gee, on recent form, Avatar Speed has had the measure of Run the Gauntlet. I know the inside box will mean a lot for Run the Gauntlet, but certainly I'm sticking with Avatar Speed here. Boom Dynamite, Mr. Way at Palmerston North, but usually very fast out, and will give a sight if he does jump away to the lead. So about to move up for the Sydney Bell. Sydney Bell was the winner of 17 races from 59 starts, going back a fair way. You're going back in the late 80s, early 90s for Sydney Bell, but was the winner of 15 races, and she's recognised here. So we're getting set. Favourites are the inside Run the Gauntlet and Avatar Speed from box 7. Pushing Button starts from box 5 with the scratching of Mailman's Coming. Set to run. Racing now. Run the Gauntlet was last out. Out wide, Boom Dynamite came out brilliantly. Child Prodigy began well. Hey Driver around the field. Then Big Time Gunner coming to the outside. Avatar Speed trying to unwind on the back of More Airflow. Then came Run the Gauntlet towards the tail. Child Prodigy. And last of all was Pushing Buttons. But the leader is Boom Dynamite. Leads by 3 lengths. In second spot was Hey Driver. An inside run for Big Time Gunner. But around the bend, in front was Boom Dynamite. It's Boom Dynamite in front. Run the Gauntlet flies late, but Boom Dynamite has won from Run the Gauntlet, who's probably picked up second in front of Hey Driver. Then came Big Time Gunner. Avatar Speed and More Airflow were next. Then Child Prodigy and Pushing Buttons was the last one across the line.

0: So sixth the winner. Boom Dynamite, he did begin better tonight. He found the front, has been able to run them ragged, run the gauntlet, flashing home for second. Hey Driver for third, and then that Big Time Gunner in fourth. Avatar Speed just got into a tangle out of the back straight with more airflow and just lost his momentum, and that was the end of the penny section. 30 and 24, 6, 1, 8 and 2 was the result to the Sydney Bell, and the winner being Boom Dynamite, Aston Cometo at a Big Time Vegas for Lisa Cole, Craig Rendell, Lisa Cole the trainer. Run the Gauntlet, SH Avatar, Jillaby Litzer, Brendan Cole, Lisa Cole into second spot, and Hay Driver in for third as the runners return. So a good performance by Boom Dynamite, loves to lead. He missed away at Palmerston North, Mark, but got to the front tonight and they couldn't catch him.
1: Certainly couldn't. Sir Craig, we'll return to you for race number 10. 7:43 the start time there. It's about 20 minutes away. Just over 5 minutes away from the first leg of tonight's main quaddy on Friday Night Lights. Matt Markham out of the park.
2: Yeah, and we've got a $3 favourite in You Never Know, Mark. Opened $3.50 earlier in the week off the back of that excellent Fresh Up victory, and it's been well supported pretty much throughout the course of the week as well. May get under that $3 quote by the time we get to race start time. The market is starting to balance up a wee bit because we had a market mover almost immediately when we opened these markets, and that was the four Viscount McKendon, who's been excellent the last couple of starts. $6 into $4.20. May have just found the mark there. Be interesting to see what happens in the next 4.5 minutes. A little bit of support floating around for Look to the Stars, although that's dried up in the last half an hour or so. And Plenty Aaron White, they're playing at double figure quotes here, given the evenness of this field. Plenty around that $15 to $20 mark that they're happy to have an each way nibble at.
3: Yeah, it's a good race this, and then add in the 2,200 metres. I'm going to stick with Viscount McKendon, trotter in form. It's been winning well off handicaps, comes to the front tape here tonight. If it rolls to the top for Crystal, she could have them running some times that might make it physically impossible for some of these off the handicaps to get into the race. So willing to stick with Viscount McKendon, although coming up in the company, we'll put in the 11. You never know. That was a very good resuming run and a win down at Cambridge. The 12 Magic Dash, can't believe the money around Magic Dash here tonight. Well worth a dollar or two there with Matthew White doing the driving, and the 6 Look to the Stars, Manners, will be the key around his chances tonight. Nathan Purden's already picked up a training success. Andre Potama's picked one up in the bike, so can they get race 5, I think, an each way chance. 4, 11, 12 and 6 for me to open the late quaddy.
4: Well, firstly, Nathan, a big congratulations. A little while since your New Zealand driving wins in terms of that, but gee, what a super feeling. I'm sure you're chuffed with that win in the maiden earlier.
5: Yeah, for sure. Nicole, he's such an honest wee guy, and he's been racing super races, and yeah, it's nice to jump back in the seat myself and have a spin round.
4: Might we see it a bit more often, maybe?
5: Yeah, Dad's doing a pretty good job, so I can't kick him off just yet.
4: Look, Two to Stars for me is the omen bet, being at Matariki weekend. Look, he's an enigma, isn't it? I know you were pretty confident last time out that you thought you had him right. What are you thinking here tonight?
5: He seems spot on. I think he's as good as what we can have him, but you've got to take him a lot on trust. He's, if you've got some spare gold coins on the back of the couch, they might be worth putting on, but yeah, definitely don't go putting your life savings on.
4: All right, just quickly, news of Akuta's retirement. He was such a wonderful horse for you and for the whole family, and yeah, just we remember what he was able to achieve in such a marvellous career.
5: Yeah, he was a great horse, Nicole, and he just had everything about him. He was such a pleasure to have around. He sort of didn't have any faults about him, and yeah, nice young horse all the way through to an open horse. So yeah, no, he's unfortunately had a little niggle in the back leg there in the end, and his time had come. He'd already proven his worth on the track, and it's good to see him sort of go out to the paddock and enjoy retirement now.
4: Go well here tonight. Thanks for your time.
5: No worries at all. Thank you.
1: Nathan Purden there with reflections on Coot. He's driven a winner tonight. Brittany, can he train one?
6: Well, he can, but it's really up to the horse, I think, more so than the training, because he was back to his old tricks last time out, Looked to the Stars, and I guess we're struggling to find a correlation between the mistakes and anything else. So, yes, take on trust.
1: Yeah, he'll be looking to train a double, of course, because he trained that winner he drove. Number 11 is You Never Know, the current favourite.
6: He's a really exciting horse on the way up, a wonderful first-up win, and that was penalty-free to make it even sweeter. And he was probably a little on the back foot early as well, so he turned that handicap into something more. That late turn of foot was exceptional, earplugs still in, and I think a return to Alexandra Park is even more favourable, as this is where he's done most of his racing.
1: And good luck to the branches, of course.

0: course, off the back of the recent passing of Susan Branch. Viscount McKendon racing in great form.
1: Speaking of penalty-free wins, back-to-back wins in the Metro Series meant that that last start final was penalty-free. Versatile, reliable, likely to step to the front and make them chase.
0: Tactical Approach has won 3 from 8.
1: Sure has. He's starting to build a nice record. He's come a long way this preparation. This is another big test and still not the furnished product.
0: Bolt for the Hill is back on a new campaign.
1: And now with Michelle Wallace and Bernie Hackett. So first up for the year, has trialled nicely. Not the most straightforward horse when it comes to early manners, so all eyes on him. I'd expect him to be finding the line nicely and watch for future efforts. 11, 4, 5 and 2 for me here. Very keen on You Never Know. Made him the best of the night. I think that he's an open class horse of the future, including Viscount McKendon, Regal Girl, who looks well handicapped off the front, and also going to include Tactical Approach if he can get things right early.
0: Now $2.90 the favourite, Matt.
2: So, Mark, so got under that mark like we thought. Pretty cold on everything else late here in trading, with the exception of Viscount McKendon. They are clearly the two best back runners in our next year.
0: And this is the first leg of tonight's main quaddie, races 5 through 8 out of Alexandra Park. It's the Dunstan Horse Feeds handicap trot over the 2,200 metres. Here's Aaron White.
3: Thank you, Cookie, with the feature trot on the program tonight. Good race in front of us. 2,200 metre handicap will make things interesting. As the runners have turned in, Bolt for the Hill just on the toe. We've got a couple that breasted the front tape, but we're clear and the barrier strands have released and we're underway. Lateria's come away in a gallop here as to Look to the Stars and Luca. Now, one of the first out is Viscount McKendon over Regal Girl. Bolt for the Hill will get up to third, then Jasanova. Tactical Approach back on the inside of You Never Know. Then came further back in the field, Taylad to Use, followed by Magic Dash. Then came Confessional underneath that, Faith in Manchester. 6 lengths away to Lotteria. They're followed by Look to the Stars. Getting things wrong at the start there was It Ain't Me Babe and also Luca. So trotting up into the back straight here. And our leader, Viscount McKendon, but here's the outsider of the field, Jasanova. Whistling around the outside for Dr. Luckgin. And she'll take it up with a mile left to go, and 48 and 8 was the lead-up time. In third, Regal Girl, then Bolt for the Hill. You Never Know is sitting out parked, and Taylad to Use 1-1. Tactical Approach against the pegs, a length and a half into Magic Dash. Speed is good. 1,400 to go as they sweep across the showground's turn. Faith in Manchester back and buried on the pegs. 6 back on the inside. To its outside is Confessional, and there followed Lateria. Look to the Stars, got things wrong again at about the 1,400 metres and goes back with It Ain't Me Babe, and well out of contention, Luca. Opening quarter, 31.3, Dunstan Horse Feeds handicap trot, and Jasanova down to the judge bell, and 1 to go. Will work onto the IRT stables corner with 2 lengths advantage over Viscount McKendon. Regal Girl tucked in third at stablemate. You Never Know in race favourite, obliged to sit park. Taylad to Use and Todd McFarlane 1-1 back on the inside. Bolt for the Hill being tracked through by Tactical Approach. Then came Magic Dash in the running line. Confessional on its back there, followed by Faith in Manchester. Lateria, the others couldn't win. Second quarter, 30.9, 700 metres out from the judge. And Jasanova freewheeling in front, just eased away from the pegs there. So Viscount McKendon Crystal will take the opportunity to go through on the inside here with Viscount McKendon in lead. Regal Girl, You Never Know, back on the inside. Bolt for the Hill, Taylad to Use. Magic Dash is trying to get into the race. Tactical Approach back on the inside, and further back, Faith in Manchester. Back straight quarter, 29.2, and Viscount McKendon to bring them on to the lane. You Never Know, moving up on the outside of stablemate Regal Girl as they swing and come. 2 lengths away, Bolt for the Hill. Further back is Taylad to Use and Magic Dash. Viscount McKendon, You Never Know. Now Bolt for the Hill is starting to wind up deep on the H.R. Fiskin passing lane. Viscount McKendon, Bolt for the Hill, You Never Know, and Regal Girl, Viscount McKendon. Bolt for the Hill is flying late, but Viscount McKendon continues the winning form. Second, Bolt for the Hill, a big run. Overfollowed, You Never Know, and Regal Girl, Tactical Approach, Taylad to Use. Faith in Manchester, Magic Dash, Lateria well back with Jasanova. Confessional further back in the field then to It Ain't Me Babe, and they were followed in by A Look to the Stars to be one of the last, in fact, one to come, Luca. 249.3. The time off the front, 203.8, 58.3 the half and 29.1. She didn't have to lead tonight, Chris.

0: Bristol took that lovely trail behind Jasanova, got up and took the lead as they came for home. And of course, as Jasanova just eased off the pegs through the back straight and really put the acid on them again. Bolt for the hill, the stablemate's been big after a wee freshen up here for Steph Burley. Will get through on the inside. You never know. Regal Girl will make up the 4, 7, 11, and 5. First four in the Dunstan horse feeds. Handicap trot.
1: Thank you very much, Aaron. It's an ownership double to Tyler Hackett along with the estates of DJ McKenzie. Viscount Macendon does hold on. Of course, Bolt for the Hill with the new colours on, running a nice placing in for second spot. And after having to move a wee bit earlier than potentially Tony was hoping to on You Never Know, after the leader drifted off the track there, Jasanova up the side, You Never Know has got third. Just over 4 minutes away, Matt Markham from the sixth at Addington.
2: Yeah, good wee betting race too, Mark. We've had a couple of market movers here. Randall Houston P was the first of them. Opened $5, got to $4.20. He's now back out to that $5 opening quote as the money starts to fluctuate around another couple of runners. George Elliott being the most notable of them. $13 out to $15, now into tens and looking likely to get into single figures. Bit of money now starting to come in the favour of Randall Houston P, stablemate too, in the six major doozy. And Matt Cross, as I come to you, I know you're keen on both of the Brent and Tim White pair in the next.
3: Yeah, Matt, Major Doozy's the best bet for me here tonight. He looks very well placed. He comes in, firstly, 10 metres better off than the Royal Gamble, who beat him home last start. And what you have to bear in mind is you're going to see a better version of Major Doozy, because that was his first run in quite some time. It was an excellent effort to make up so much ground. I think he's going to go pretty close to winning this, Major Doozy, and I'm surprised he's not the favourite. The other thing you have to bear in mind is if he makes a good beginning, he can hunt through onto the back of the Royal Gamble early. Number two, Randall Houston P. Well, we talk about Major Doozy being better off at the handicaps. Randall Houston P is 20 metres better off than the Royal Gamble, so I've got him in for second. The Royal Gamble certainly a chance, but just a bit of a disadvantage with the two Brent and Tim White runners being better off, and 1L if they go hard, he'll be right there, top three or top four. Major Doozy, the one to beat here, and I think he's at a pretty respectable price of $4.80.
4: Whitey, you've got Major Doozy and Randall Houston P going around here. Firstly, with Randall Houston P, gets a step off the front today. That's sure to be a big aid.
5: Yeah, real happy with that. Like, just needs a little bit more luck. His runs, actually, the last four starts have been bloody good. So if Blair can step and hopefully get on the back of Sam and they run along, it'll put him in a good spot anyway.
4: The other fella, Major Doozy, must have been happy with that first up effort last week.
5: Yeah, no, I was really happy with him. His first run back after a layoff, and Sarah said he found the line real good, so she'll probably drive him a bit similar. He's probably not the bravest one yet, but he's got a little bit of speed, so she'll drive him for his speed.
4: He gets 10 metres better off this week as well, so it's got to be a big aid for him too.
5: Oh, yeah, and he's going to be a nice horse in 3 to 6 months, so we've always held him in pretty high regard, so yeah, just watch him going forward.
4: You've also got Molly Mae Vestel going around a little later on, and she was pretty good last start.
5: Yeah, real happy. We finally got a bit of clear air and let her rip, potato chip. Tonight's going to be a different story, but it looks like a lot of gate speed and it'll be a true tempo, so it should suit her.
4: Good luck, mate.
5: Cheers, mate.
1: There's Brent White. Brittany, how did you assess both of the White runners?
6: Yeah, definite hopes, and I've put them in 1-2, just the other way around to Matt. I'm with Randall Houston P on top. Super consistent recently, came from last week and just continued to hit the line strongly. We're not really taken into the race. And when it comes to Matt's point around a 20-metre leg up on the Royal Gamble, I think that's worth a whole lot if he can find the back of the Royal Gamble. That'll be a perfect setup. Major Doozy was probably just a fraction slow away last week, so hoping he can step a little better. But there's obviously going to be significant improvement second up from 6 months, and you can hear the stable's opinion surrounding him. The Royal Gamble, that win last time out was well-deserved because it wasn't a one-off, had been racing really well

0: $4.20. The money's come for the Royal Gamble as well. And a little bit there for Randall Houston P too, Mark.
1: As we get on to start time, there's a decent little bit on Randall Houston B, Randall Houston P from the Brenton Tim White stable. The Royal Gamble just though favourite. We'll see what Sam Thornley, well, we know what he's going to potentially do here on the first of a couple of good chances for him in the bike. Here's Matthew Cross.
2: Gamble to come into the inside spot. Thanks, Mark. As our Friday Night Lights coverage with Woodland Stud continues here at Addington with race number six. The Royal Gamble comes into barrier one. He won't hold them long here as they swing in. Set now. Strands release. They're off and racing. And as they begin, the Royal Gamble bounced out nicely. 1L made a sharp beginning, goes to second outside of Randall Houston P. Brett's mate running fourth. Sliding over next is Rachmaninov. There's four lengths away to Major Doozy underneath of George Elliott. And a further two lengths away to Tyron Eris as they work out of the straight. The Royal Gamble is the leader. 1L racing parked and comes up for a bit of a look as well. Randall Houston P racing third in the trail for now, but 1L about to trot onto the front. Racing fourth as they work toward the back is Brett's mate, and there's two lengths off to Rachmaninov. Five lengths away to Major Doozy, the same margin George Elliott, and she's now passed by Tyron Eros. Out to the 2,000 metres, and 1L takes up the running. 1L leads by two lengths on the Royal Gamble, who is happy once again tonight to take cover as they steady things up front. Randall Houston P racing third. A length and a half to Brett's mate in front of Rachmaninov, two off to Major Doozy. Then George Elliott, who's racing next to the inside of Tyron Eros as they stream off the back. Out to the 1,700 metres they trot, and the pacemaker is 1L. 1L by a length and a half on the Royal Gamble and Randall Houston P. Brett's mate racing fourth and stays put along the inside as Major Doozy started a one-off run. Goes up on the outside of Rachmaninov. George Elliott second to last the inside, and Tyron Eros at the tail, but has the back of Major Doozy, who's creeping closer. The harness link lead time was 118.2, and the leader is 1L. 13.50 to trot by two lengths on the Royal Gamble and Randall Houston P. A length and a half off it to Brett's mate, and Major Doozy racing parked as they come inside halfway. They're one round out. Tyron Eros gets a nice drag into the race on the back of Major Doozy. Second last, the inside, Rachmaninov, and one length away to George Elliott out of the straight. And the opening quarter was 31.9. The leader, 1L. 1L a length and a half to the Royal Gamble. Major Doozy a length away third outside of Randall Houston P, who's now in a pocket fourth. Tyron Eros is getting a really nice run into the race. Fifth and 1-1, tracked by George Elliott. Then Brett's mate and Rachmaninov as 1L works them to the back. Leads by a length to the 800 metres from Major Doozy. The Royal Gamble awaits the Pebble Beach passing lane. Tyron Eros getting every possible fourth. Randall Houston P awaiting and out. One length off George Elliott, Brett's mate and Rachmaninov. Second quarter, 31-6, half 63-5, 600 to go. It's 1L a length in front, Major Doozy and the Royal Gamble. Badly held up Randall Houston P from Tyron Eros. Then George Elliott, Brett's mate and Rachmaninov as they come around the corner to the 400 metres. 1L shaken up, Major Doozy right there. The Royal Gamble awaits the lane from Tyron Eros, and then came Randall Houston P. 29-8 was the back straight quarter. Major Doozy up to give 1L the steer. The Royal Gamble desperate for that inside run, and he gets it now. Major Doozy hit a narrow lead from 1L. Then the Royal Gamble and Tyron Eros. Major Doozy just in front. The Royal Gamble, 1L, they're kicking back underneath of him here. The Royal Gamble and 1L, they fought off Major Doozy. Now they fight each other, and it's desperately tight. The Royal Gamble and 1L in a close go. Photo finish. Third, Major Doozy. Fourth, maybe Randall Houston P. Brett's mate ran on. Then George Elliott, Rachmaninov and Tyron Eros. That's desperately close. A brave 1L and the cold shot of the Royal Gamble up the inside. They might have just about both headed him off 1L. He's kicked back in the centre. Here's the line. Oh yeah, we need the photo. Who's it going to be? On the vision, maybe the Royal Gamble won just. The Royal Gamble is going to win this by about as short a margin as you can get before it's a dead heat. I think the Royal Gamble won to beat home 1-0, the 3 and the 6 major doozy. The last quarter, 29-5, Aldebaran Park.

0: Mark last mile, 202.8. That is about as close as they get. It's going to go to the Royal Gamble on the inside, though, to go back-to-back here, Mark, after the Ryko Handicap Trots.
1: Oh, both first and second were very good, and in the end, we certainly needed the photo, and there was that small margin to the Royal Gambles. Made it two on the bounce, and both times, Brittany, has followed a helmet in the trail.
2: Sure has, but those early manners clearly key to his chances because he just puts himself in the right spot. 1L's being very brave after leading them up and rolling them along, but I thought the run of the race clearly was a six major doozy. A little slow off the tapes, then forced to bring the remainder of the pack up to them, parked, and certainly got on terms. Probably just that little bit of race fitness still coming was the difference between it winning or running third, which it has in the end, but it's going to win another race very shortly, major doozy. But all honours with the Royal Gamble in a real purple patch of form, and that takes his record to 9 wins and just shy of $150,000 in the bank, so he's been a great performer.
1: Race number 10 from Hattrick is 60 seconds away, Craig Rowe.
3: Certainly is, Mark, and it's been a significant move for Don't Ask Charlie here. He's been 390 out to 460, back into 280. So Don't Ask Charlie's into 280, now vying for favouritism with Itzaruz at $2.60. He hasn't been beginning all that well, Don't Ask Charlie, and he actually finished last of seven at his latest run on this track. Even though he's drawn in the middle today, they expect that he will improve. He's come right in to $2.80. Itzaruz does have box speed, has been in winning form. Good win last start over It's Got Swagger, or I've Got Swagger, so I expect it to go well. I thought We Ride might run a bit of a race here. I've gone the four. It's dropping back from class five to a class four tonight, so that is a significant drop in the last couple of runs behind Hendrix Ruler, who's won again since, and also Space Conspiracy. So the form line looks good for me. So four over three, gone big time tricky, and also so Abbey Road for the minor issue. So I left the Don't Ask Charlie up as now clear-cut favourite, has been smashed in Don't Ask Charlie into $2.40. So certainly big support here for Don't Ask Charlie. So getting ready for the all the news at trackside.co.nz. Don't Ask Charlie, clearly the best back runners into 240 and runs the favourite. We'll see how he fares. There's the signal. We're just about ready for race number 10. Lures rolling. Don't Ask Charlie, heavily back favourite, racing. He began fairly. Going forward was Itzaruz to find the lead in second spot. Big time tricky. We Ride third. Don't Ask Charlie in fourth. All big time tricky ran off the track. Sugar, Sugar and Abbey Road. But up to the turn, Itzaruz in front. We Ride tries harder. Itzaruz, We Ride's going to make a lunge. Itzaruz has beaten We Ride. And then came Don't Ask Charlie in third spot. Sugar, Sugar is back in fourth. Then came Abbey Road. And big time tricky lost the compass on the first bend and came in last of all. So it'll be Itzaruz narrowly in front of We Ride, and the heavily backed Don't Ask Charlie will be in third position across the line. Gee, big time tricky began well, and he just ran right off the track, but he did go safely to the catching pen. The winner at number three, Itzaruz, winning again is by Superior Panama at All About Space for the Conspiracy Theory Syndicate and Lisa Cole. We Ride made a lunge but just missed is by My Redeemer, Allegro Lass, Ella Cole and Lisa Cole, and Don't Ask Charlie, Thrilling Boris, Thrilling Flurry for Kevin and Brody and Glenn Hodgson. Glenn Hodgson, the trainers, the runners return. So that is the 10th event. Mark, it was Itzaruz narrowly from We Ride.
1: Thank you for that, Craig. With two to go there in the River City in Whanganui. You're with Friday Night Lights with thanks to Woodland Studs. Great to have your company tonight. We've got three to go from Alexandra Park. The first of the treble is up after the break.

0: and lucky Swainess by four.
1: Wigmore's going to it. Strictly Business diving the outside is Wigmore.
0: Miss Starlight in front though. She's 3 for 3 and wins the Canterbury Bell.
2: The winner will be number 4, Swainess Day.
0: I sell for 300,000. So...
3: The Oaks Stud in Cambridge presents champion first and second season sire, US Navy Flag.
4: 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US Navy Flag!
3: Already sire of 20 black type horses with 7 group or stakes winners from his first 4 crops, including Group 3 Eulogy Stakes winner, War Princess.
0: War Princess in front, she's all hard. War Princess takes the eulogy.
3: US Navy Flag, standing at the Oaks Stud.
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0: Good to have you along with us on Friday Night Lights on what is a public holiday here in NZ, of course, part of a long weekend. And Brittany, you've got your best bet coming up.
1: I sure do. Really keen on the chances of Warchief here in the next out of Alexandra Park. It's an interesting race because there are a few up and comers, the likes of Warchief, War Party, even Yankee Flyby, that are fairly early on in their career. And then we have a horse like Always Flying, who's already won five races and has sort of been in that intermediate grade. So a little hard to stack up the form. It's nearly like promise over proven performance, but I'm happy to stick with the promise of Warchief and what we saw from him as a two-year-old. I think we're going to see him come of age as a three-year-old.
0: Matt Markham, how does the market stack up?
2: Yeah, $2.60 into $2.20 would suggest that the punter confidence is there around Warchief. Will be one of the shortest priced favourites of the night. The stablemate War Party's not friendless. We did open $3.20 just on the drift out to $3.70 now with the weight of money coming for the stablemate. And a bit further down the book, Dominus is the one that they're backing at an each way price. But you have another one for them, Aaron, on top of your selections, the horse at the top of the book.
3: Yeah, the son of Down by the Seaside. I got a lot of time for this horse now. Fresh up, he was backed right into $5, and this is the best draw that he's had. Benjamin Butcher, the year trainer and driver, imposing CI you speak of, and he just might be able to get that beautiful pocket run here tonight, and who knows, at the $15, we'll make him the long shot, and we'll find out. So put him on top. War Party has to be well in the mix here with its stablemate Warchief, and I don't mind Always Flying back into this company as well. He's been a forgotten runner if you're looking for a horse to bolster those combination and also same race multi dividends. Always Flying at the $21 there for a James Stormont. Graham Rogerson might not be the worst, but our long shot Imposing Seas, drawn barrier 1, 557 into the first four.
4: Well, Scotty, three runners coming up here in this next event. Warchief, let's start with him. He's a fresh up. You've been aboard for two trial wins. What have you taken out of them?
5: Yeah, look, he's been a long time off the scene. You know, I think it's about 9 months now. So, look, his trials have been good and his work's been good. But, you know, there's nothing like good race, hard and fitness. So a few of them might have the edge on them in that respect. But, you know, he's a nice enough horse.
4: Speaking of that race day fitness, let's focus on War Party. Obviously, it's got the maiden win just second up. But, gee, one with plenty of authority. And how's he trained on?
5: Yeah, look, really good. You know, he seems good, and he's quite a progressive horse. So, you know, he's improved since his last run. So, you know, and don't get me wrong, he need to. There's a bit of a step up in grade. So, you know, I think it'd be a reasonable good chance tonight.
4: And another collector with Brooke to take the reins. The blinds are off him for tonight's run.
5: Yeah, look, he was a little bit disappointing last time, and he's worked well at home without them. So we thought we'd try that. And you know, as long as he's running home good, you know, we'll be happy because he just needs to step up a little bit. So, yeah, we'll just see how he goes tonight.
4: Thanks for your time.
5: No worries, cheers.
0: So let's go through all of these Purden runners. Your toppy, Warchief.
1: Yeah, took on some nice two-year-old races as a juvenile and was well thought of enough to bring south. That campaign was cut a little short, but I really like that he's had this time out to strengthen up, and just looking at him there, he's certainly done that. He was sort of all arms and legs as a two-year-old. He's really built into that big frame, and I'm looking forward to seeing what he can do this campaign. That recent trial, home in a very slick last quarter, I think he's ready to run a bold race fresh.
0: Next of the Democrat Party progeny, of course, War Party.
1: Two runs to date, very solid on debut, broke the maiden last time out, albeit he's been handled carefully to this point. He did a lot of early work last time out and then was still able to sprint again in the closing stages. Up in grade and a bit of a sticky gate once more for him. We haven't seen blazing gate speed just yet.
0: Another collect has the gate of six.
1: Yeah, month between runs, blinds off as we've just heard, just to try and change things up. I would appear from that chat that he'll be going back and driven for one run.
0: Dominus, the drive of Peter Ferguson tonight.
1: Has a second row draw to overcome, but continues to race well and is tough, so can be put into the race.
0: Yankee Flyby, Andre Potamas had a good night tonight, driving this one for the Dunn Stable.
1: Third up this campaign, an improved third last time, although still had his chance on paper, should be fit now in saying that.
0: Second of the runners for Zev Meredith, Muchacho, will have Josh Dickey.
1: 2 months since we saw him last and hasn't trialled. We know he's got a motor, but he's also got a few tricks in the bag, very green and gangly. I don't think the inside of the second row draw is a perfect spot for him, to be fair. So just wanting to watch him tonight. Keen on War Chief, made him the best of the night. I think he'll press forward here and take control of this contest. I think Sweet Maggie May is a roughie in this race. $26. She's been racing in those Silk Road heats and finals. Prior to that was chasing home the likes of Francent and Titate. She has a lovely trailing draw here to contend with, including War Party and Always Flying, despite the outside second row draw, has been racing in stronger overall form races.
0: Get a check of the market here ahead of the sixth again with Matt Markham.
2: Yeah, one-way shopping here, Mark, and it's all in the direction of the three War Chief. Narrow into flip of the coin odds, $2.60 on opening, now $2. Make it under that by the time this race goes. There's still a lot of support floating around. Largely the only story to talk about in the market here is the three, $1,225 at $2.20, your big bet alert.
0: Got the gate rolling here. The Whale is keen on the 12 Dominus here. 12, 3, 11 and 6. Aaron White's keen on the 1 Imposing C. Brittany Graham keen on the 3 War Chief. Interesting race. Race number 6, second leg of the quaddy. You need Viscount McKendon from the first leg to be alive. Here's Aaron White for his call of the 6th.
3: Thank you, Cookie, as Muchacho has missed the score up here. Be out of the race from the word go. Was to draw the inside of the second row, but refused to score up. And is the best part of 100 metres off them. Round they come. George Russell, happy 21st birthday, Mobile. Green lights there, they're off. And Posing C off the inside into stride well. War Chief and War Party were up there and looking to come between runners as Yankee Flyby. They're followed then by Franco Salah. Back on the inside to Sweet Maggie May. And they're followed by Dominus getting back in the field here. Was another collect back on the inside, Always Flying. And they're followed then well back in the field Waltzing with Mickey, and after blowing the score up well out the back, Muchacho up into the back, and it is our race favourite, War Chief in front, a length and a half in Posing C. Moving forward is War Party on the outside as they get down to the 1600 metres here, and that'll now go and take up the lead, War Party, with the lead up time in 42.4. Sitting out parked, Ideal Flyby, Franco Salah's 1-1, Sweet Maggie May's 4 back on the inside, and then up on the outside to Dominus as they come off the back and work the showground's turn. Always Flying back and buried on the inside with Waltzing with Mickey, another collect, and further back in the field then was Muchacho as they're about to work into the lane here. Ideal Flyby's up on the outside of War Party and really putting the acid onto War Party here, and this opening quarter as a consequence will be okay. 30.7 it was. War Chief's in the trail and 3 back in Posing C. Franco Salah's 1-1. Tracked up then by Dominus with a circuit left to go. Sweet Maggie May's buried 4 back on the pegs. The IRT Stables corner homeward lap. They're followed by Waltzing with Mickey, Always Flying back second last of our winning chances. Ultimate, another collector's back there as well, and well out the back, Muchacho. They get out to the 800 metres here, and the second quarter in 30.3. Up into the back they go, and our leader is War Party. Yankee Flyby on the outside is second and Park back on the inside then to War Chief. Await the use of the HR Fiskin passing lane. In the 1-1 is Franco Salah. Imposing sees all rest up, nowhere to go from Dominus, and they're followed by Sweet Maggie May. Well back in the field then to Waltzing with Mickey as they get around to the final 400 metres here. They're followed by Always Flying, another collect, back straight caught up in 29.8. And our leader, War Party, up on the outside is a Yankee Flyby as they come for home. They're followed War Chief, then Franco Salah, Imposing C and Dominus homeward bound. War Party shakes off that challenge now of Yankee.

0: Tricky Fly by War Chief is on the passing lane, 100 to go. War Party and War Chief, it's a war with 50 left to go. War Party, War Chief the inside. War Party, tough win. War Party beats War Chief. Our Yankee Flyby will hold on for third, just in front of Franco Solar imposing. See, they were followed another collect. Waltzing with Mickey, always flying. Dominus in a line. They were followed further back in the field to Sweet Maggie May and Muchacho, who blew the score up. Never a factor, 241.3. 28 the final quarter, 57.8 the half, and 158 the mile rate. He's a good tough horse, War Party. He's only had the three starts, but he's living up to the family traits, isn't he? He doesn't mind a battle. Stablemate War Chief had every opportunity to run him down after he was softened up by a Yankee Flyby. At War Party with Harry Orange finds plenty to beat out War Chief, Yankee Flyby, and Franco Solar. 5-3, 4-2 will be the numbers in the George Russell. Happy 21st birthday, Mobile Pace.
1: Thank you, Aaron. They went to war, the two war runners, but in the end it was Harry Orange who was too good alongside, or sitting behind, War Party and alongside War Chief there in the trail. And of course it's a busy week coming up for Harry Orange after winning the Revel Douglas series earlier in the year. He's about to start a week's work experience in Queensland across the Inter-Dominion Series Carnival. We're taking a break on Friday Night Lights with thanks to Woodland Stud.

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0: Oh, back in black, and hopefully you're in the black tonight in terms of the punt on Friday Night Lights, and we'll be backing black with the All Blacks against Italy, of course, as part of the Nations Championship Series, with the All Blacks really heavily supported. So if you can find a runner or two, maybe tonight you could multi into the All Blacks tomorrow night. What about here in the 11th at Whanganui, Craig Rail, first of your final double?
1: Yes, and a very tough race, I thought. Big Time Mariah is your favourite. It's been $3.50 into $2.70. Has been racing okay. Was third last time behind That's Contact. That was midweek at Palmerston North. Jumped away well and just battled away into third spot. Before that was a last of five on this track. So has had the support. But again, a heavily supported runner I've left out of the top four. I've gone for the outside of the field here, Big Time Battle. It's $19. Actually beat most of these home last start. Beat home Bora Bora, beat home Hot League, beat home My Own World in the race won by Little Harper. So actually, I thought it was half a chance, but $19, I'm the only person that thinks that. With number four on top, 4, 6, 2, and 5. Hot League in for second, has been racing very well. Hot League, a couple of wins recently, one on the straight track, and then came out and ran third here behind Little Harper, and then ran behind Little Harper again on Tuesday night, or Tuesday afternoon rather, at Palmerston North. I think he is some sort of chance. Let's go. Pepper is rising from a class one into a class one, class two, but has been racing in fine form. Does have a good insight.

0: Side box and got very good box speed. I thought would be in front for a fair way. And at number five, Bora Bora, I've got in for fourth position. But it is a tough race on paper for the Allegro Gun Dash. And Allegro Gun, of course, needs no introduction. He won 45 races in his career, $120,000 plus in prize money out of the 105 career starts. Outstanding greyhound, great sprinter was Allegro Gun, and he's honoured here. So about set for the Allegro Gun Dash. The best back runner is Big Time Mariah. And Big Time Mariah is at $2.70. We're just about set for race number 11 at Hattrick. Big Time Mariah out wide, your favourite. Here's the lure, set to go, racing. Big Time Mariah was okay away. My Own Well began fast. Now Big Time Mariah kicks through. Let's Go Pipple was next, and around through the field to third was Bora Bora. Then came Hot League. Next one, Big Time Battle, and out the back, Let's Go Pipple. But in the straight, Big Time Mariah went for home, charged away, and Big Time Mariah is going to bolt in from My Own World in second. Bora Bora up for third in front of Hot League. Then came Big Time Battle. Big Time Firm was well back in the field, and Let's Go Pippa, the last one across the line. So Big Time Mariah was able to punch through. Wasn't the best away, but showed good second phase speed, and My Own World stayed wide on the track, which allowed Big Time Mariah to kick through, and Big Time Mariah will get the winning prize here, just standing by for the numbers to come up officially. But Big Time Mariah, the winner is by Orson Allen at a Big Time Ziggy, raced by Lisa Cole and Craig Rendell, and Lisa Cole, the trainer, ate My Own World in for second. Now, third is close. I went to five over the six, but I'm not 100% sure. My Own World by Federal Morgan, our Poppy Rocket, Michaela Clark, the owner and trainer. Photo for third between Bora Bora and Hot League. So the punter's spot on there, Mark. Big Time Mariah landed some good wages and got the prize.
1: Thank you very much, Craig. Another seven dog winning. We've got one to go there, and that's at 8:28, so 24 minutes away from our last out of the Hattrick Hounds tonight. Well, the first leg of the quaddy is next out of Addington Raceway. Our main quaddy starts off here with race number 7, and we're just over 6.5 minutes away. Not only that, Matt Markham, it is winter wipeout time.
2: Yeah, it certainly is, Mark. Over 250 individual punters already on that boosted price of $3 around our favourite here, Classy Link. If you're looking for that, it's on the futures tab on tab.co.nz. You can get involved for up to $100. Please do bet responsibly. So a nice big number of punters getting involved there, but boy, there's some punters getting involved on another one here, and it's the one O'Kiwi Bay. Our worst result of the night at this point, $14 into sixes from the inside draw, has been very, very well back throughout the course of the week. Solid support for the horse that's going to follow it everywhere. That's Molly Mavistel off the second row. And we're still holding steady, Matthew Cross, on that $14 quote for your value bet of the night in Our Harmony, the second worst losing result for the book at this stage in this market.
3: I like her, Matt. I really like her. I think she's a progressive horse. I don't like using that word, but I think she fits into that category quite nicely. Only lightly tried. First up run here to the raceway, drew the outside of the gate, blasted forward. David White drove on that occasion, as he does tonight, handed up the lead and just kept going at the end. A horse who will only improve fitness-wise coming into this. And I expect that there'll be a little bit of pressure to the inside. O'Kiwi Bay, Sugar Babe, both likely to leave the gate, knowing that Classy Link is going to go forward. And that's where I've maybe just found Classy Link slightly vulnerable tonight. When you play the comparison game of her versus the other heat was slightly faster overall and maybe just had a little bit more pressure through the middle stages. And that's the one that our Harmony comes out of. Lose Pin Up Girl is right in play as well. Hasn't had a lot of luck from barrier draws recently. Classy Link is the obvious. She's well placed from the draw, but maybe tonight they might just have her on a little bit. And that could mean she might not be quite as potent at the end. And Molly Mavistel should be running on late. Had she drawn anywhere bar the inside second row, you'd happily say that she's a strong winning chance. But I think Our Harmony can win this. We'll be fitter, second up, $14. That's my sort of price. I think you can chop her each way here in race 7.
4: Sam, firstly, good to see the Royal Gamble going back to back. A couple of really well-deserved wins for him.
5: Yeah, no, he deserves it. He's been a tough old horse for a long time now, and it's good to see him win a couple in a row.
4: You've got Classy Link coming up in this, looking for three on the bounce, and she's a mare racing in really good form.
5: Yeah, no, she's going really good. She's sort of been very well placed to get into the series. She got in, I think she's the highest horse today to get into the race, and she's been going good, so yeah.

0: little bit of gate speed. We know you like to be a positive driver. Is that what we're looking for today?
1: Yeah, no, I'd say because it's a final, there'll be a few of them having a go, but we won't be waiting for day two anyway.
0: You've also got Black Matt going around a little bit later on. He comes up with a good draw.
1: Yeah, no, he's a good draw, but a very strong field. So, yeah, he's probably just trying for a sit. And then it's in the junior race on Sunday, which is a bit of a drop back for him. So hopefully he's a good chance in that.
0: Good luck, mate.
1: Cheers, thank you.
2: That's Sam Thornley. Been a good series for him while he's been driving Classy Link, Brittany.
3: Sure has been. She's won her last two, looking to make it three on the bounce. So she's a mare in form. And generally when she hits these little purple patches, she maintains it for a little while. She's dominated both from the front, so I have no doubt her confidence is high. I'm hoping for a rinse and repeat, particularly for those following in the winter wipeout here. She's won 18 races, so she fits into this race beautifully.
2: The consistent lose pin-up girl.
3: Sliding Blinds go on tonight, and probably just gave the indication last time out that she loomed into the contest and was just found wanting late. Maybe she just needs that little bit more focus with the blinds to be activated. She is a sit sprint mare, so it is a tricky gate, but she continues to hit the line well.
2: Molly Mavistel is going to follow out the market mover in O'Kiwi Bay.
3: She sure is. However, I probably think of her more of as a tough mare as opposed to a speed mare. So she'll really like it if the tempo's on and genuine here. She might be the grittiest late.
2: What about O'Kiwi Bay, who's got the pole?
3: Fourth in her heat, first up for the new stable. She did her fair share of work early, but I thought she still had her chance. She was 3 weeks between runs with the change in stable environment. Maybe she'll be a benefit through that. She'd had a really consistent prep prior as well.
2: Lilac Luxury was third to Kotari Rimu last week.
3: She's run a couple of really good races in stronger company than this campaign. She's now off the unruly. She just needs to get things right in the early stages. That's part A. And just get a cosy trip, because if she's near enough, she's got a great turn of foot.
2: Sugar Babe at a long price.
3: She's been a little hard to catch recently. She'll run a good race and then maybe be a little below her best. This is a perfect draw for her, though, because she probably just lacks a fraction of early pace.
2: Matthew Cross's top selection, Our Harmony, number 7.
3: I can see why he likes her. I've included her into my top 4 because that first up run was excellent and there has to be improvement through it as well. She'd only had the one trial and she was probably marginally held up at a pretty crucial time. So just where she gets to, I'm not sure, but she clearly has early pace. I've popped her in for 4th. 4, 6, 1, and 7 is the way I'm leaning. Keen on the chances of Classy Link. Thought Lilac Luxury was overs, including O'Kiwi Bay and Our Harmony.
2: This is the first leg of tonight's quaddie. The pool approaching $15,000. So you've still got time to formulate a quick quaddie. We'll check the market now with Matt Markham.
4: Yeah, more than 300 bets now on our winter wipeout tonight, Classy Link, including a big bet alert that's going to come through of $4,000 as well. So she's been very well backed. O'Kiwi Bay continues to shorten into $5. Let's have a talk about this price around Our Harmony, though. We said we'd lock at the $14 and hold that steady. When we went to Matt Cross before, she was a 10K liability. She's now over a $45,000 liability. So the punters are getting right involved here in the Woodlands Mare. And she is a clear losing result for the book here in our next mark.
2: Thank you very much, Matt. So we'll be wearing the colours of our sponsors in Woodlands Studs. This being the first leg of the quaddie, Brittany, just quickly, is there anything we need to chuck in if we're taking a late ticket?
3: I think, well, certainly Classy Link, if you want to go skinnier, I'm keen on her chances as the best of the night. So if you're wanting to play it that way, I'd certainly just go one out in this first leg. But if you do want to go with a little wider quaddie, I think you probably have to include the 6 and also the 1 and the 7 just for that little bit of insurance. The second leg is a really interesting race because nothing but news come up short. I know you're keen on her chances, but I think there's more chances than just that. And then we have a standing start race as well. So I'm sticking with Scrunch in that race. But I think this quaddie could pay nicely if you snag it tonight because we've got some open contests to close out the card.
2: And it starts here with the Hill, Lee and Scott Canterbury Silk Road final for the fillies and mares pacing over the 1980. We'll join Matthew Cross for his call.
5: Thanks for that, Mark. And our feature race here tonight, $25,000 on offer. Might just be a little bit of action early here with the big money up for these mares as they head to the back. IRT Mobile, 1980, set. They're racing. Classy Link and Our Harmony both left fast. Woodley Diamond going in search of the pegs. O'Kiwi Bay hunting up. Sugar Babe running.

0: Fifth, early, and then Molly Mavis down along the inside of Larissa Bodine. Loose pin-up girl, third from last. A length into half, Lilac Luxury, and one and a half away to Araniti. The leader, Classy Link, Our Harmony goes to second. O'Kiwi Bay in the trail, and Woodley Diamond is running fourth, passing the mile. Three back it on the inside, Molly Mavis Dell, then Sugar Babe. Loose pin-up girl goes back to the markers underneath of Larissa Bodine, and the last two, Araniti and Lilac Luxury. The harness link lead time 25.9, and the leader, Classy Link, out by a length and a half on O'Kiwi Bay. And Our Harmony third in the open. Three back it on the inside is Molly Mavis Dell. Woodley Diamond has 1-1 cover, tracked at every stride by Sugar Babe. Next to the inside, Loose pin-up girl, and then came Larissa Bodine, followed to the inside by Araniti, and one length away to Lilac Luxury as they work out of the straight. And even 30 seconds for the opening quarter. It's Classy Link out by a length and a half. Our Harmony second at the leader's wheel. O'Kiwi Bay in the trail, and then came Woodley Diamond. Molly Mavistel just dropped the bit there for 50 or so metres, picks it up now to its outside Sugar Babe, and then Loose pin-up girl, Larissa Bodine, from Araniti and Lilac Luxury. Classy Link keen to go faster. Out to the 800, she led by one length on Our Harmony. O'Kiwi Bay in the trail awaits the Pebble Beach passing lane from Woodley Diamond, then Molly Mavistel. She's desperate for an out. A half length away to Sugar Bay, badly held up, Loose pin-up girl, and then Larissa Bodine from Araniti and Lilac Luxury. Second quarter, 30 and 9, 60 and 9, the half. Classy Link off the back, led by a half to Our Harmony, O'Kiwi Bay. Then came Woodley Diamond, driven up Molly Mavistel. Sugar Bay well back with Larissa Bodine. It's Classy Link at the 300, led by a length on Our Harmony, O'Kiwi Bay, and then Woodley Diamond. Third quarter, 29.7. It's Classy Link for home from O'Kiwi Bay. Our Harmony, Loose pin-up girl, desperate for a run, weaving behind, and now Larissa Bodine starting to charge down the outside. Larissa Bodine went straight past. Larissa Bodine, 100 to go, got away from Classy Link, Sugar Babe and Lilac Luxury, but off she goes. Larissa Bodine, a big win. Larissa Bodine beat Sugar Babe, O'Kiwi Bay and Lilac Luxury fourth. Once again, Loose pin-up girl, she was a little bit luckless, she just can't get any luck. Well, she's had it, but it's all been bad. Then came Molly Mavistel from Araniti, Our Harmony, and the last of the men will be Woodley Diamonds. Well, there was a good bit of pressure, and it brought her right into play. 29-2, Aldebaran Park last mile, 159.8. Seth Hill, Brendan Hill, with Larissa Bodine number 11. Sugar Babe second, the 2. O'Kiwi Bay third, the 1. Lilac Luxury 6 is fourth. She's by Better's Delight out of Bodine Butte Babe. She was one of only a couple of three-year-old fillies in the race, and she's come with a barnstorming run, $35.50. It's an upset. Sugar Babe second, O'Kiwi Bay third, Lilac Luxury runs fourth. It's 11-2, 1-6, 11-2, 1-6. Mark, if you've got it on your quaddy ticket, you might be sitting okay for the last three legs.
1: You'll be sitting absolutely pretty off the back of that. She has flashed home down the outside. Congratulations to Pogue Syndicate, who race this filly, trained by Brendan Hill and son Seth Hill in the bike, has flashed over the top of some of these more favoured contenders, and Sugar Babe as well has run a bit of a cracking race to run into second spot as well from O'Kiwi Bay and the 6 Lilac Luxury. Yeah, the big money was up here tonight, Brittany, and we've seen a big odds winner.
2: Well, most of those up on pace just got far too keen, Mark. Classy Link really wanted to get on with things through the first quarter of the last mile, and that left her with nothing in the locker. And she'd been a little dour recently, Larissa Bodine, probably just lacking that turn of foot. And when the race was run at a genuine clip for her, she was always going to be able to maintain that same sort of speed throughout. So good to see her back in the winner's circle. Showed good promise as a two-year-old, raced in some solid races. So nice to see her finding form. And Sugar Babe, much better. Yes, you're spot on there. O'Kiwi Bay continued to battle on, and Lilac Luxury is going to win another race really shortly. A few disappointments, but most of those were involved early.
1: So we're turning the page in terms of the winter wipeout, but there'll be eyes here, Matt Markham, on Illicit Love.
3: Yeah, the first leg of tonight's That Friday Feeling, of course, Mark, $1.80 into $1.70. She's not, he's not the story of the market, I should say. It is the horse below that is Rependent. $10 on opening, first up for the Sammy Kilgour stable. Now a $5 quote, so that's slashed in half. There's been good support floating around for Son of the Cleaner and also Santa Pazienza, but it's the two horses down the bottom of the book that are dominating here. And

0: Off that fresh up run, Aaron White, Illicit Love looks pretty hard to beat now next.
1: Yeah, it looks awfully hard to beat in this race. Punters have come for it strongly as well after that good resuming second. Crystal Hackett, Michelle and Bernie gunning for a three on the program here tonight. Need a little bit of luck from the inside of the second row at some stage of the race, but if it gets clear air, it should be very, very hard to beat. The 10, Rependence, they don't debut much better than this horse did here a few weeks ago. So now with Sammy Kilgore, has to have it in the mix, put in the sixth son of the cleaner, who was a last start winner over the 1,700 metres, Ollie Gregory, to do the driving there. And Santa Pazienza's run last start at Cambridge had plenty of merit about it. So 9-10, 6-4 for me, first leg of the final double.
2: Good on you, Aaron. Back with you shortly. Just back on the previous race, race 6, number 9, Muchacho, was declared a non-runner due to unsatisfactory manners at the start. So if you're wondering why the delay in payout there on the tote, 9, Muchacho, declared a non-runner. There is the 9 here in this race, Brittany, Illicit Love.
3: Beautifully bred, now 4-year-old by Father Patrick, and he looks super considering this time of year. His coat's gleaming. He looks a healthy, happy horse, and as though he's taken good benefit fitness-wise from that first up run behind You Never Know. That was over 2,700 metres as well, and he led up. There's going to be stacks of improvement with the only other runner off the second row coming off the unruly. Crystal will be able to work off the fence early, and he's a class horse.
2: Plenty of eyes on Rependent, of course, for the Cayfords, and now with Sammy Kilgour.
3: First up win here in the north, and that was his first mobile as well, so he ticked a couple of boxes.

0: This is a significant step up, though, I think, in terms of grade.
1: Another former Southerner, been in the North for a while now, son of the cleaner.
0: Racing consistently enough, albeit still has a couple of quirks, so I wouldn't say he's completely reliable in saying that. The last start win will be a good confidence boost and does have good mobile credentials.
1: For Santa Pazienza, for the Downies, Royden Downey trains, Brooke Wilkins to drive.
0: Led everywhere but the line last time out and worked really hard off 15 metres to get to the front as well. Can push forward and he's a pretty tough customer.
1: We go to, off the back of that one, we'll go to, in fact, we'll get your numbers here. The top four, Brittany, as we're 90 seconds away.
0: 9, 4, 2 and 7 for me. Keen on Illicit Love. Looks a class commodity. Second up this campaign. Lots of positives for him. Over the four, Santa Pazienza, who I thought may roll into a pretty prominent position. Rependent and also Sans Au Revoir. The blinds come off after getting a little keen last time out when parked. Has had a couple of recent tough runs as well, but maybe driven more conservatively. I found it interesting. Harrison Orange does a fair bit of driving for Royden Downey, so I assume he would have had the choice between Santa Pazienza and Sans Au Revoir, and he's opted in that direction.
1: We are 60 seconds away from a start in race number 7 tonight. It's the third leg of the quaddy. There are Craig Thompson's numbers, 9 to beat 10, 4 and 6. Matt Markham, that Friday feeling about to go, and of course the head-to-head between Illicit Love and Rependent. What's happening?
2: Yeah, they stay at their same prices, Mark. $1.70 around Illicit Love, the $5 for Rependent. Did get to $4.40 at one stage, so the move was even bigger than what I mentioned in the first instance, just on the drift back out now. They're starting to play around a few. Son of the Cleaner's been really well back late, and a few at longer odds that have taken money. Hometown Girls, 51s into $35, and some good support around Sans Au Revoir as well. But right down the bottom of the book, it is the two that dominate our betting for race number 7.
1: Thank you, Matt. This is the congrats JK, John Kriegbalmer, who was the winner of last week's New Zealand Amateur Drivers Championship for 2026 off the back of a countback is what it came down to. And Johnny Kriegbalmer, the winner of this year's NZ Amateur Drivers Champs. Illicit Love, the race favourite in the Brecon Farm colours. Scores up with them here. Crystal Hackett looking for another. Michelle Wallace and Bernie Hackett, she's been a driver to follow tonight. Crystal and the Hackett family, if you've been following them tonight,

0: amateur drivers from the word go too, Johnny. Good to see him get the New Zealand Championship this year. The green light's there and they're off. And coming out strongly there, Son of the Cleaner to be the early lead. Santa Paziens is underneath it, Homegrown Girl. They're followed by Here I Will, Fabiana, Illicit Love's away from the pegs early, getting back in the field then to Sans Au Revoir. And settling back of the tail now will be Repentant. So get out to the 1,800 metres here, and Santa Paziens up. And Brooke Wilkins leads away a length and a half. Sitting out park there was Son of the Cleaner. Getting the nice run in the trailing position is Homegrown Girl, and there's three lengths away in the field to Where I Will. Back over on the inside, Fabiana and the Iceman taking up the leeway against the pegs. Then Illicit Love and the Brecon Jacket. Sans Au Revoir, the stablemate of the leader, back second last, and last Repentant, with the lead up time in 42.9 for the Square Gators. Congratulations, JK, New Zealand Amateur Drivers Champ for 2026. And our leader, Santa Paziens, up on the outside, Son of the Cleaner, as they work off the showground's turn and work into the lane with 1,200 left to go. Homegrown Girl, Taitlin Hanara, enjoying the nice run in the trail. And Here I Will is 1-1 with the opening quarter, 32.6. Fabiana's three back on the inside. To its outside, Illicit Love, Sans Au Revoir, still second last, Harry Orange, and Repentant, Josh Dickey, the last 1,000 to go. Congratulations, Johnny Creekbeimer, as our New Zealand Amateur Drivers Champion for this year. And they're on the IRT Stables corner there, Homeward Lap. Santa Paziens, a Son of the Cleaner. Ollie Gregory up on the outside, second and parked. Homegrown Girls enjoyed the nice run behind the leader. 31 the next quarter. In the 1-1 as they trot up into the back was Here I Will, Morris McHenry. And they're followed then, three back on the pegs, Fabiana. From then, Illicit Love, the father, Patrick Gelding, and race favourite, Crystal Hackett, is about to ask him to come forward, and he starts to go through his gears now. Sans Au Revoir, Repentant back of the tail as they turn off the back and run to the 400 metres here. Santa Paziens, but Illicit Love is looming large. Back straight quarter, 30 seconds need. Illicit Love now to a Santa Paziens, a two length Son of the Cleaner. Sans Au Revoir, Repentant out wider. Here I Will back the inside, top of the lane. Illicit Love goes to the lead now. Santa Paziens are bravely trying to fight off the challenge of Illicit Love. 150 left to go. There's four lengths away, Here I Will, and it's Illicit Love on the outside of Santa Paziens. Or Illicit Love, Crystal Ann, Michelle and Bernie get three on the program tonight. Great win, second over Santa Paziens. Valiant in defeat. They were followed then by Here I Will, up over on the outside then to Sans Au Revoir, Fabiana, Son of the Cleaner. They were followed in then by Repentance, and the last across, Homegrown Girl. 245.6, 29.2 on the way home, 59.2 the half, and a rate of 201.1. A beautiful Crystal Hackett steer. It's her three, also mum and dad three on the program here tonight. Santa Paziens has been very good in defeat. Third across will be Here I Will, and the stablemate of the runner-up will get in for a fourth. Sans Au Revoir for the congratulations, JK, New Zealand Amateur Driver Champ for 2026 Mobile Trots.
1: Good on you. Thank you very much, Aaron. And the first leg of that Friday feeling is home. Congratulations to the Brecon Racing Syndicate, managed by Ken Brecon, along with Richard Cole and Tyler Hackett. She has been three times a winning owner tonight. Michelle Wallace, Bernie Hackett, Crystal Hackett. It's been a great night for the family. They've picked up another this evening. Illicit Love beats Santa Pazienza, who was positive throughout, Here I Will, and Sans Au Revoir makes up the first fours, Brittany, but was a comfortable watch.
2: Sure was. What does that take them to now? 42 wins for the season, the Hackett stable, and they're sort of right in that third and fourth position, I believe, nationwide when it comes to the premiership. So having a wonderful year all in all. And when you consider it's done with basically all trotters, so they've only got maybe a 50% opportunity to have starters. It's quite remarkable. Earplugs still in there aboard Illicit Love. So I think that there was some more in the locker. A good turn of foot at the top of the straight as well. And he's a nice horse. He's another that'll make his way right through to open grade because he's just so reliable.
1: She was our driver to follow tonight, Crystal Hackett. She's pointing us in the right direction, Nicole.
3: She sure has. Mark Cookson just mentioning you've given us all the right leads tonight. Three for the day, nearly four as well. But first up, this guy, Jet, must be a terrific feeling. Describe

0: describe it down the back when you're just travelling like that?
1: Yeah, it's hard to explain without being in the sulky, but no, I was just getting itchy fingers. It was, when can I go, when can I go? And he gives an unreal feeling when you just unleash his high speed that he has. No, he done it very easy, and it's pretty exciting for the future with him.
0: Because even turning for home, obviously getting past Santa Pazienza, who can put up a real fight too. As Britt's mentioned, you've still got the Defners in as well, so more there at the end?
1: Yeah, 100%. He put half a length on him and then was like, oh, I'm happy now. And I didn't need to win by the length of the straight, just happy to win. So, no, I didn't ask him for too much of an effort. He's got plenty more left in the tank.
0: And obviously a great night for you. You must be wrapped for the team.
1: 100%. And it's a massive credit to Mum and Dad and their staff. Like, they do a great job at home, and I'm just lucky I get to jump on race day and get the rewards, and you know, I can't thank them enough.
0: Great stuff, and thanks for giving us your time as well, because we appreciate it, especially when you have a night like that.
1: Yeah, I'm sure Jace will be happy that I finally tipped a winner.
0: Go and enjoy it.
1: Thank you.
2: Crystal Hackett, she can put the queue in the rack tonight. Her last drive of the evening was a winning one for the third time tonight. We head to Hattrick for the last this evening. Craig Rail, just over a minute away.
3: Thanks for that, Mark. Maybe Crystal can put my tips in for next week as well. It's been a pretty average night on the tip. I've got a couple, but I haven't been too close with a few of them. Let's hope I'm close for the last, though. You're only as good as your last tip, and that's number four. I've got Swagger for the last event on the program. $3 into $2.40 has been solidly supported to take out the last event on the program. Was second last start behind It's a Ruse. Didn't begin all that well. Was solid at the finish, and It's a Ruse came out and won earlier tonight, so that form line stacks up for I've Got Swagger. I think he'll be very hard to beat in the final event. So I've got 4, 6, 7, and 2. Ladu Rose at a bit of odds in for second. Dropping back from a class 3, class 4 into this class 2, class 3 tonight, so it is a decent drop back in class for Ladu Rose. Can improve on the numerical form. That's Contact's been racing in terrific form. A last start winner at Palmer and North leading all of the way, so does look very well placed again. Has won 5 races on the track, and number 2 in for 4th, Little Harper, who's looking for a hat-trick. Has been racing in very good form for Peter Clark. This is probably a rising class, with this being a class 2, class 3. Last couple of wins have been class 2s, but some of these, like I've Got Swagger, have been racing in class 4 grades, so it is a little bit of a rise for Little Harper tonight. Moving up for the last, or about

0: Evening. Lisa Cole has had 10 winners out of the 11 races, and Fergie's Girl and Bill Hodgson denied, in fact, Glenn Hodgson denied the full card, but she has to try and get the 11th here with I've Got Swagger and a few others. Just about set. Aldrich's Cunning Plan to end the program. Just about ready. Here's the lure. I've Got Swagger, the favourite, racing. I've Got Swagger fairly into stride. That's Contact Flew out, showing speed. Lardu Rose out wider, no visual. Now getting going was I've Got Swagger. Then came Zelda's Planet, getting into trouble. Both My Anxiety and Little Harper into the straight. The leader was Lardu Rose. An inside run for I've Got Swagger. Got up. I've Got Swagger has one on the line from Lardu Rose. And a busy finish. That's Contact was close up with Zelda's Planet out wider. There was no visual. My Anxiety and Little Harper, the last pair across the line. So wasn't that well away. I've Got Swagger, but switch back to the inside. Lardu Rose has given a sight out in front, but has been claimed by I've Got Swagger right on the post in 1783, the run home 1064. It's 4, 6, and 7 with number 5 in 4, 4, 6, 7, and 5. I've Got Swagger, Superior Panama at a big time Pluto for the BBC Syndicate, and Lisa Cole with 11 winners on the program. A terrific training achievement, with the only miss being at Fergie's Girl. And of course, Space Conspiracy was missed out narrowly in that particular race. So 4, 6, 7, and 5 for the last. So that's a hat trick for this evening. Great to be a part of Friday Night Lights. Mark, thanks for your help throughout the night, and I'll bid you all a very good evening.
1: 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Thanks for your coverage out of the Whanganui Greyhounds. For another Friday Night Lights, we continue our coverage with 1 to go at Alexandra Park, 3 to go at Addington. That's where we'll head off the

0: International Animal Health presents the world's first biological control that works by substantially reducing parasitic roundworm larvae in the manure of grazing animals. 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

0: good to have you along with us here on Friday Night Lights. It is Matariki. The long weekend has begun and another big weekend of racing action. And, of course, we'll be back in Queensland tomorrow. Well, you will be, Brittany, because it's the next night of Inter-Dominion Heats. What were some of the surprises maybe out of that first weekend of heats?
1: Well, there was probably no surprises in regards to horses having peak performances necessarily. Maybe more so just a few disappointments, including Susan Is Her Name, who was well fancied when it came to the trotting division. She's now out of the series, so that really looks Gus's series to lose. And then Leap to Fame did what we all expected, although maybe Captain's Mistress has arrived as a real challenger.
0: Yeah, that's going to be make it exciting, as we know what Captain's Mistress has done here in NZ. We'll talk a wee bit more about tomorrow night's action when our Australian coverage kicks in here on FNL and the box seat special, which is coming up as well, to highlight that Inter-Dominion series that'll be coming to us next week on Trackside One. But we have the second leg of that Friday feeling after the first leg delivered for us in pretty fine fashion, Illicit Love, Matt Markham, and now we come to leg two.
2: Yeah, good luck to all of those who are involved in this week's That Friday Feeling. I've got the short price favourite running for them here in Nothing But You. Open $2.40 to touch $2.10 at one stage, just on the drift back out to $2.20, thanks to a move for the five in the book, which is Mostert, into $4 from a $5 opening quote. It's been pretty well supported throughout the course of the week. Franco Lomo is rock solid up the top of the book around the $5 quote. Starting to see a bit of each way money for Berrettini from a much better barrier draw this week. And Seaside Brucey being kept very safe off the second row. Really intriguing race, this one, Matthew Cross. I selected it as my Sky race of the week because I think there'll be plenty of winners to come out of it.
3: Yeah, there's some nice types that are going to go through the grades, isn't there? One of those being Seaside Brucey. If he had have drawn anywhere bar inside second row, you could happily back him with a bit of confidence. I think it'll be a peg-dominated sort of race, the way that the shape of this race is. The query I had is, what are they going to do with Nothing But You? The blinds come off tonight. She's first up. Do they go forward knowing that Franco Lomu's probably going to run the gate? Mostert's going to go forward. Does Franco Lomu then try and hunt up and hold out Nothing But You? And with her having the blinds off tonight, I know she's a lot sharper with the blinds on. She's definitely the horse to beat on her class. A Group 2 placing at her most recent start absolutely has to be in. Mostert's flying. You can probably back him top two or three. Seaside Brucey just needs an ounce of luck from that inside second row draw, and Franco Lomu's going to be on the pegs the entire way. I'd be surprised if this turned into a swoopers race here. It should be pegs, pegs, and more pegs in race eight.
4: Carter Mostert going around here, and he's racing in great form, isn't he?
5: Oh, he's so consistent at the moment, yeah, and been running really good races, so he gets a massive draw upgrade here, so yeah, it's going to be interesting.
4: Looking to use that draw early on then?
5: Yeah, it's a bit of a trick one actually, because, you know, he gets out the gate so good, so I'm sort of obliged to use that, but then again, he's good off a helmet, so he's easier to drive because he can do it always.
4: Also got a couple going around in race number 10. Better Bell, thoughts on her last

0: Dave's on a bit of a grade drop.
1: Nothing But You, the next of the Stephen Reid runners, is out a winner tonight, and she's back fresh.
0: First up, this campaign and her efforts earlier this year were excellent against all of the best mares. Her trial was superb as well. She was absolutely travelling on a helmet and only produced in the last 50. She's raced well fresh in the past, but yes, the blinds come off and I'm just not sure about the map for her.
1: Franco Lomu was out in front last time when winning.
0: And made his own luck in a 28 last quarter. It was always going to be near and impossible for others to make ground. He's up in grade here, I think it's fair to say, but he has ample gate speed to dictate the map.
1: And Seaside Brucey is going to follow him out.
0: He's won three of his last five. He's really found a purple patch. He's led in the first two of them, but showed a little more versatility last week when coming off cover. He's been sort of kept fresh in those prior three runs or so. So interested to see how he goes on the 7-day back up here.
1: Barrier four for Carrera Hombre.
0: A few runs under the belt now. A few starts ago in that junior driver's standing start event ran his own last mile in 53. So it's not as though he's going poorly. I think he's just improving with each run this campaign. And I wonder if maybe the best version of him is when he's not used early.
1: CC Arden was a trial winner last month.
0: He's had a breathing operation since the last time we saw him, and they've made some gear changes subsequent to that. So there's certainly scope for improvement. He's always shown a lot of promise, but there's obviously been a few things holding him back as well.
1: A couple of minutes away from a start, how did you assess this second leg of the quaddie?
0: 5, 1, 3, and 10 for me here. Mostert probably at the $5 was enticing. Now he's getting into about his right price, but he's going to bob up and win one shortly, and it could easily be tonight. Franco Lomu on the grade rise, but maybe he's just a horse that's going to keep stepping up when asked. Nothing But You brings all the right form lines, but just a fresh up query for mine. And Seaside Brucey is going to be leaders back or three fence at worst, and that's not a bad spot to be. So I think those four will really dominate, and I think it's a great race to play your first fours around them.
1: Let's check that markets with Matt Markham off the back of a $35 winner in the previous race. What's the market telling us here?
2: You've been waiting for a bit of movement in it, Mark, from when we last spoke, and it's finally come. We've now got Mostert under the $4 quote to $3.80. That's despite a big bet alert that's going to come through shortly around our favourite Nothing But You. So he is the best back runner, Mostert. There's no doubt about that. Seaside Brucey now back into single figures as we see that big bet alert, 3,000 at $2.20. Seaside Brucey now $9, to touch a high of $11 there at one stage, so the money's still floating around. They've gone a little cold on Franco Lomo in the last 5 minutes, out to $7. Still some each way money, and top three, top four, same race multi-action around the well-drawn Berrettini. So Mostert, the one we're watching pretty closely here, but Nothing But You, incredibly well-backed as well.
1: Thank you, Matt. If you do want to have a first four, there is a carry forward off the back of that big odds winner in the previous of $2,300 into the first four. So you want to make a late first four play to get involved in race number eight, has been boosted by a carry forwards. Nothing But You, $2.20. We saw the earlier winner for the Stephen Reid team, and My Name Is Jack winning with the removable deafeners on fresh up, and now the stable looking to see if Nothing But You can deliver as well in the hands this time of Devon Dolan. Over Mostert at $3.70 and Franco Lomu at $7.850 for Seaside Brucey. The Lather Up World Class Sire Real World Value Mobile Pace is the first of our final treble tonight. We'll get Matthew Cross's call of the eighth.
3: Thanks for that, Mark. Three races remain here tonight on Friday Night Lights out of Addington, and the Mobile comes up the IRT gate, Tabasco into its outside position. Rents a big splits to get as close as what he did in the amateur race won by Lonikers here at his most recent start. Quinn comes in, CC Arden and Commander Joe are both ready. Mostert set, drawn in the centre of the line as the gate rolls to the back of the track. 1980 The Journey, Franco Lomu, inside gates. Down to the start. Race 8, they're off. Nothing But You runs the arm from barrier number 3, goes forward outside of Franco Lomu, hunting through on the inside. Seaside Brucey and Carrera Hombre gets handy outside of those. Tabasco fires forward from the wide draw as 3 wide and goes past Berrettini and Kofi Star. Mostardese backed in front of Commander Joe, then CC Arden and Quinn back last. There wasn't a lot of pressure early. The leader, Nothing But You, 3 wide. Tabasco gets handy and gives Carrera Hombre 1.

0: 1 cover, Franco Lomu, and the trail 26.5 was the harness length lead time. Three back on the inside, Seaside Brucey from Berrettini, a length and a half to Kofi Star. CC Arden goes back to the inside from Mostert, Commander Joe, and Quinn at the tail. Through the straight, 1300 out, nothing but you leads the way, and she's had a grand time pretty much from when the green light went on, but that might change because Mostert's coming up for a look. Mostert round the outside, moves up to join nothing but you in the lead as they work out of the straight, and he takes over Mostert. They ran the opening quarter in 31.7. Mostert now leads nothing but you. Tabasco left park third on the outside of Franco Lomu, and in the 1-1 is Carrera Ombre. Four back on the inside, Seaside Brucey, one away Berrettini. Then came CC Arden along the inside of Kofi Star, a length and a half Commander Joe, two lengths Quinn. Into the back they travel. It's Mostert to the 800 metres, a length and a half in advance of nothing but you. Tabasco is ahead away third on the outside from Carrera Ombre and Franco Lomu, three back and on the inside. They're tracked through by Seaside Brucey, second quarter 30, half 61.7. Berrettini the running line in front of Kofi Star, then CC Arden, Commander Joe, three wide, and Quinn tracks him up. Down the side they travel now. The leader is Mostert. Mostert a length in front, 4.50 to go. From Tabasco, nothing but you. Carrera Ombre comes wide now from Berrettini. Commander Joe held up Franco Lomu, top of the straight. Mostert in front. 29.8, third quarter from Tabasco. Running on Carrera Ombre. Held up is Franco Lomu. It's Mostert, the leader, from nothing but you, who just got on that inside rein a touch. He's got a bit of work to do. Mostert 100 to go. Franco Lomu, nothing but you, trying to come after him. Mostert's in front, nothing but you, running out of time. It's Mostert. Mostert, 1.5 a length, nothing but you. Franco Lomu third, Tabasco fourth. Then Seaside Brucey, CC Arden, Quinn, Kofi Star. Next across, Commander Joe from Carrera Ombre and Berrettini. Well, that was 10 out of 10 from C. Delgetti. Pressure eased off, came up with a bit of venom, found the front, and that was the winning of the race. Mostert, number five. Mike Tenev, the owner. It's been a good buy. Second, 3, nothing but you. Third, 1, Franco Lomu. Fourth, 9, Tabasco. Breakaway to the rest. 27.4 was the last quarter. 158.9 was the Aldebaran Park last mile. Mostert, the winner. He closed in betting and gets win 5 at start number 18. The son of Sweet Lou, who just loves coming to Addington here on a Friday night. And he loves winning as well. It's 5, 3, 1, and 9. The numbers, Mark, after race 8.
1: Thank you very much, Matt. Nice performance from Mostert today to get home for that fifth win at start number 18. And had been reasonably consistent, certainly the last couple of starts. Picks up another win again tonight, Britt.
2: That's his fifth consecutive run here on Friday nights at Addington. So you'd love to own him. Just turns up each and every week and grabs a check. But it was a smart drive. It's another one of those races tonight that was just devoid of any early pressure, probably outside of the Silk Road final, which, to be fair, wasn't necessarily all on early either. It's been the topic of the night, the lack of early pressure, and they've just made it impossible for horses back in the pack. But Mostert gets another win on the board, and yes, that takes his earnings up and over $50,000 in a relatively short career. It was a real sprint home. Nothing but you didn't seem over keen on taking the passing lane. She looked to want to get up the track when the passing lane avowed itself, and that hurt her momentum. Franco Lomu has finished off nicely in what I expect to be a pretty quickly run last 400 metres, and Tabasco was awesome after doing all of the bullocking work, albeit on a sedate tempo.
1: 92nd win this season for Carter Delgetti. Again, it's a battle with Wilson House for the juniors, as it was last season at the middle point of the harness racing season, of course, and Carter Delgetti is about to catch up with Andy McCook. Been a good night for Crystal Hackett too. She's getting close to 200 career wins, but it is the 92nd for this season for one C. Delgetti, and he joins Andy.
3: Carter, talk us through the run, mate. You're happy to stay out of it early, but made the move at the right time.
4: Yeah, it just looked like a race where there was a lot of moving parts early, and everyone probably expected me to come out, but we went back, and I think that was probably the winning of it, just getting that little breather early while the other ones were going hard, and yeah, it worked.
3: You're able to make the move at the right time though, and got around fairly cheaply.
4: Yeah, I was sort of happy enough to stay, but the pace just slackened enough, and I thought if I could get around in the straight and not cover any more ground, it would be a big one.
3: Knew you had the favourite on your back though. Were you fairly confident coming to the turn?
4: Yeah, I just tried to sack them up a little bit down the back, and then he really out-sprinted them, but it was credit to him, he did kick when they came.
3: Too good, mate. Well done.
4: Thank you.
1: There is Carter Dalgetty back at the head of the field aboard Mostert at Addington Raceway. We've got one to go from Alexandra Park tonight, and decent little race to finish the program out of Alexandra Park. The New Zealand Horse Ambulance Trust Handicap Pace ahead of, again, another appeal month coming up. I think it is next month. Matt Markham, check of the market.
5: Yeah, $2.70 American Me. He holds steady off the back of that good win last time out at the price we opened him at. Market move, and one of our market movers at the top of the show was the Six Village Rebel. And he's been largely backed at the exclusion of everything else so far in trading for this race. $23 into 14s. Little bit of support floating around for Better Prepare, and they're quite cold on Little Spike down the bottom of the book. $3.40 out to $3.90. Standing start manners Be the Key in our last of the night here. Aaron?
6: Yeah, and I'm going to go with Little Spike. He was very, very good here in his last win off 35 metres. Only 30 metres behind one of the best steers of the season from Kate Coppins on that occasion for Arna Donnelly. So they have partnered up before. I like Little Spike. He's got a really good sprint on him if he's saved up. And small enough field for him here tonight too, that if the field does break up a little bit at the 400 metres, he could get a similar run to what he got here. Best of the night for me, Little Spike, off the back mark. Put in the 7 American Me, wasn't that good to see him back into winning form now with Matthew White here a couple of weeks ago. The one final change inside of the front tape will certainly help its chances with Tony Hurley here aboard and Better Prepare. I know Britt likes Better Prepare in here too, and same around final change off the front tape. If it can find a nice early position, it is capable enough of picking up the last. Eight better the night for me though, a little Spike over the 7, 1 and 4.
7: Anna, three runners in this feature pace to wrap up the night here, and we'll start with Little Spike. Gee, that was a phenomenal win last time out off that back mark, and how's he come through it given the fact that was the end of the May?
8: Yeah, no, he's really good. He should have started probably a fortnight ago, but he had a wee foot issue, but he's over that now, and he hasn't missed any work, and his work's been really good. So yeah, it was a great win last start, and you know, yeah, let's hope he can do the same tonight.
7: Final change is off the front here. What do you make of this field for him tonight?
8: Yeah, like really good off the front for him. He'd probably been a little bit below par at Cambridge, but he does seem to race good here. So we're hoping the swap in directions will help him out. But look, he's well in himself, and you know, he's got a good record on this track. So yeah, hopefully he's a nice thereabouts chance.
7: And David Butcher jumps aboard Better Prepare as well here.
8: Yeah, his form line probably looks bad on paper, but he probably hasn't been going too bad overall. So he's very good off the tapes as well, so front row. And yeah, hopefully he can get a forward run in it and not be too far away as well.
7: Go well.
8: Thanks very much.
1: There's Arna Donnelly, and she trains a couple of runners here, Brittany. Little Spike, the first of them.
2: He's been super at his last couple. He's really defied what should be the norm here at Alexandra Park in these 2200 metre standing start races to come off 20 and 35 metres respectively. His sectionals last time out were exceptional, to be fair, aided by a super drive to cut the corner. But yes, probably my little worry, just the 6 weeks between runs.
1: Stablemate moves to the stand, placed in 6 from 8 from the tapes. Final change.
2: Racing well, I agree. I gave him a really solid chance last week back in grade, and probably thought at initial look that he was a little disappointing, didn't really let down, but it was a bit of a stop-start race, and the last quarter of 27.9 may have pulled him up a little.
1: And the other Donnelly runner, Better Prepare.
2: I don't think the numbers reflect this guy's recent efforts. 6th in the country championship final, only 3 starts ago behind It's Tough, and no luck subsequently. I'm hoping he can pick the start quickly here and maybe lead and bowl them along.
1: We know the exploits of the well-travelled American Me.
2: He was super first up here a fortnight ago, quite early, parked the last lap, and I just love the way he got up and travelled for a horse who's now rising 10. He still really wants to be here. He's a standing start specialist, so he'll be hoping to make up that handicap quickly.
1: And the Telford team have both Upstage and Twister.
2: Upstage is third up, two runs back in May. Just okay in both, a little shuffly off the tapes at that first attempt, better at the second. Has been freshened up and trialled well, beating Secret Beach, who subsequently won. And Twister has had a couple of runs back this time in as well. I thought the first two were exceptional, but a little plain at his last couple, has had 3 weeks since and moves back to the front row. So not without a hope.
1: Your top four here?
2: 4, 1, 7, and 8. Keen on Better Prepare as a value play in this race. We saw what he was able to do when Pete McMullen was aboard earlier on this year when he stepped and ran them along at Cambridge, including Final Change, who should get every opportunity. 7 and 8, the back markers for 3rd and 4th.
1: We'll get a check of the markets ahead of the last with Matt.
5: Yeah, the money continues to come for Village Rebel here. I see Craig the Whale Thompson has it on top of his selections. $23 into $9.50. So that's a pretty notable move in the last of the night, Mark. Good support still floating around for both Better Prepare, Final Change, and a little bit of money floating around for Upstage. They are pretty cold on the two horses at the bottom end of the field here in American Man Little Spike.
1: Thank you, Matt. So if you need the numbers to be alive in the quaddy, if you are, 4, 5, and 9, Viscount Bakendon, War Party, and Illicit Love. The short way home is with Little Spike at $89. NZ Horse Ambulance Trust Handicap Pace to wrap the nights in Auckland with Aaron White.
6: Yeah, thank you, Cookie, and it's been a good night of harness racing here tonight. Certainly the stable that has starred Michelle Wallace, Bernie Hackett with the three winners. Crystals had the three winners on the program. War Party, probably the best of the night thus far. So they turn in. Barrier Strands do release. In fact, I can see the Barrier Strand is wrapped around American Me's legs out the back here, so we will have a false start in the last, the New Zealand Horse Ambulance Trust Handicap Pace, as our clerk of the course, Ron Weller, out there to ask these drivers to steady up their horses. And American Me, the tape did not clear the former Group 1 Invercargill Cup winner's legs in time, so we'll have a look at the replay. And as you can see, a little bit of extra weight there for American Me to carry for the first 5 or 10 metres of the race. So that was the false start there.
1: Thank you very much, Aaron. We'll come back to you prior to a start in the last on the card off the back of the tape being caught around the veteran American Me's legs. So we'll have another take of race number 8 shortly. Off the back of this, we will commence our Australian harness coverage for Friday Night Lights. The 4th at Melton is around about 8 minutes away from a start there. So we'll be heading to Melbourne fairly shortly for the first time tonight on TS1 as part of Friday Night Lights. It's another massive weekend of harness racing, particularly in Brisbane. There's the favourites, or the market, for the next out of Melton with Dot Ball, the race favourite in the hands of James Herbertson, an 8-race winner by He's Watching. Most recent win coming at Cranbourne as favourite. So it's favourite again tonight in the 4th out of Melton. We'll grab the numbers for you as well from Melton, if you're keen to have an early play there on FNL from Dan Malecki. He's gone Spun Silver, the 6, 6, 9, 8, 7. 6, 9, 8, 7. Favourite in for 4th for Dan Malecki. That race a good 7.5 minutes away. Of course, tomorrow night, next night of heats for the Inter-Dominion Series. And there is still the Hometown Heroes special with the bookmakers, both Leap to Fame and Gust, to win their editions of the Ladbrokes Inter-Dominion Finals. $100 max bets. So when Brittany tipped it last week, it was around about $3.50. It's now $2.40. Matt Markham, it's one of a number of specials you can take through the series there in Brisbane.
5: Yeah, giving the Kiwis a bit of a chance to get involved in what's going to be a great series. That bet looks even better now with the unfortunate loss of Susan is her name during the week from the series as well. So you can get involved there. Jump onto the futures tab on tab.co.nz. Plenty of options there. Plenty of future markets too for later on in the season here domestically that punters can get involved in as well, Mark, too. Not a lot of change here to this market in the last. Village Rebel now $9, so it's moved in another half a point off the back of that false start. Better Prepare is rock solid here at $6. A lot of interest in that. American Me, $2.80. Little Spike, $4.
1: Thank you very much, Matt. Yeah, we won't be too far away, will we, from the new campaigns for some of our horses campaigning towards the second Tuesday in November, and just beyond that to our later season age group features. So the second take of the last out of Alexandra Park. Let's hand you back to Aaron Whites with American Me, now a $2.80 race favourite.
6: Yeah, thank you, Mark, and let's hope the tape's clear a little bit better this time for a take two as they're about to come in. Final change, Upstage and Twister, Better Prepare, Ultimate Collect and Village Rebel off the front. 30 American Me and Little Spike. Barrier strands release, and they clear the track this time, so we're underway.

0: Take two, upstage Can-Can away for a few metres, comes down pacing now as Better Prepare will go to the early lead for the Chief David Butcher over stablemate Final Change, and the third runner from the Anna Donnelly team will settle back last, Little Spike. Settling down in third will be Twister, there followed by Ultimate Collect, and then came Village Rebel, the heavily specced runner Salish Abernathy, and followed then back in the field to upstage, and the last pair, American Me, was a very good winner here 14 days ago. And a Little Spike back of the tail. Speed is good, and it is Better Prepare. The Better's Delight gelding through the back, leads by 2.5. Final Change, Tony Hilly enjoys the nice run on the leader's back, and they're followed then by Twister, with the lead-up time off the stand start here in 48 seconds. Village Rebels moving up on the outside, just over racing another Collect, four back on the pegs, and into the 1-1 goes upstage. They're followed by American Me, the race favourite, second last, Matthew White. Back of the tail is Little Spike and Kate Coppins as they come off the showgrounds turn. They're about to work into the lane with 1,200 left to go, and Better Prepare leads from Final Change, a Son of Better's Delight in the trail, and Village Rebel, he sits out park, the Son of Raging Bull, three back on the inside to Twister. Upstage it's stablemate Morris McHenry, 1-1. Back over on the inside to Ultimate Collect, Andre Potam with the circuit left to go, still fiercely over racing, and American Me and Little Spike, the last pair. IRT Stables corner there, Homeward Lap, the New Zealand Horse Ambulance Trust pace, and they head on out to the final 850, and Better Prepare looking to take them all the way. Village Rebel up on the outside, the second quarter, 30 seconds neat in the trail, Final Change in the 1-1 then to upstage. Twister, Benjamin Butcher's all dressed up, nowhere to go. American Me six off the lead as they pace down to the final 550. They're followed then by Little Spike, another Collect at the end of the back straight. Better Prepare to bring them off the back. From Village Rebel, Final Change await the HR Fiskin passing lane. Upstage about to peel out of the 1-1. Back on the inside, Twister. Little Spike is looking to get around American Me. The back straight quarter there was cut out, 28.3. Top of the lane, Better Prepare. Here are the swoopers though. Upstage around Village Rebel, down the outside, American Me. Down the extreme outside is Little Spike, and in behind is Twister. Back on the inside, Final Change going to the lead here. Upstage on the outside, American Me. American Me goes to the lead, Final Change late on the passing lane. Oh, he's loving his new surroundings, American Me. And he'll get another victory on the resume, and that has been a good one. Second over, Final Change. Better Prepares in a photo there with Twister, and they were followed upstage. Further back in the field then to Village Rebel and Little Spike to be amongst the tail enders. Ultimate Collect back there too. 245.8, we'll trim it up. It's been a good time off a 30 metre handicap. We'll take 2.4 seconds off that. 28.3, 56.6 on the way home. 203.1, we know his qualities, and he's starting to really strut them out again. The Son of American Ideal, he's now 9 years old. He's trying to get close to that $500,000 in stakes earned, and that's been a pretty powerful display to wind up the night here at Alexandra Park. From all the team behind the scenes, very good afternoon, or very good evening, and we'll catch you from Ruakaka tomorrow for a big Saturday of racing.
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2: Let's turn our attention to the world of Formula One, and another great performance by our Liam Lawson. More points for this talented young man in the Formula One season, but the British Grand Prix was a bit of a hectic one, a little chaotic. To help break it down, our favourite motorsport analyst on the show joins us, and Andrew Carline. A very good morning to you, mate.
3: Good morning. How are you guys?
2: Oh, we're good. Yeah, late night for you, I'm sure. Your thoughts on Charles Leclerc and what was a chaotic end to another dramatic Grand Prix?
3: Yeah, it was. Well, it certainly was. I mean, Kimi Antonelli had the race sewn up, didn't he? Until he had that unfortunate off that damaged his front wing. Well, in fact, actually, I don't even know whether it damaged it, but something got lodged in there that stopped it from working properly. So he, that was really bad luck for him, because there's no doubt that he was on his way to yet another victory. George Russell got lucky with the safety car. I feel a bit sorry for Lewis, who pitted for tyres and lost his place.

0: But then he would have had the 5-second penalty anyway, so probably under safety car it wouldn't have made much difference to the overall positions. But you know, it's tightened the title race up, I guess. George is now 25 points behind Kimi in the championship, which is, you know, I guess that's a whole race still. But you know, if Kimi's luck holds, it shouldn't be too much of a problem. But I think George is kind of lucky to be where he is, to be perfectly honest. I don't think he necessarily deserves to be there. Which is probably what a lot of the punters are saying as well.
1: It's not a sport where the teams tend to take bad news or errors on the chin, is it? And when FIA, the governing body, comes out with a statement afterwards saying the safety car, this lap message that was displayed was done so erroneously due to a software error, I imagine there will be a lot of angry team bosses knocking on a lot of doors over the next couple of days. What do you reckon, Andrew?
0: Oh, look, 100%. And look, you know, the software error, really? You know, how hard is it to turn the lights off on the car and come in the lap before so they get one lap race? You know, I think it's just a muck up by the race director, unfortunately. But it shouldn't take away from what was an extraordinarily good, another good result for young Liam, who came in sixth again. So he's now on 1 point more than his entire total last year, and we haven't even reached the summer break yet. So they should be pleased with him. I certainly think, as a nation, we can be proud of his abilities for sure. And he made up those places at the start. Commentators once again ignored that and said, oh, what a great start by Arvid Lindblad. Well, it was actually an equally great start by Liam, despite Ethan Hadjar trying to drive him off the track on a couple of occasions. He actually sent him right off the track. So I imagine there's probably not going to be a lot of love lost between those two now.
2: And has this always been the case for Liam? Do we just put the past behind them, be mucked around so much? Now he's feeling like he belongs in a team that believes in him. Like, what is he doing differently? What does it stand out for you in terms of the way that he is driving out there on track?
0: Well, I think he always had it in him. I mean, you know, you'll remember Christian Horner when they put him up to the top team last year. He said, oh, I think he's got a higher ceiling than Yuki Tsunoda. And I can guarantee you that if the two were racing in the same cars this year, he would be consistently finishing ahead of Tsunoda. I just think that it was really bad luck the way that they started off and they managed him really badly last year. So I think if you put him in the Red Bull car now, he'd be doing as well as Hadjar. I don't think there's too much between the two, to be perfectly honest. And if rumours are true, then Max Verstappen's in talks with McLaren. If that does happen and Max moves on next year, then there'll be a seat open at Red Bull, which, you know, Liam could stick his hand up for. To be honest, I don't see that it would be a bad move for them to have him in there. But on the other hand, they'll probably want Oscar Piastri if he's going to be the one who makes the sacrifice at McLaren.
1: Yeah, but we hear so regularly, Andrew, that, oh, he's under pressure for his spot. Oh, there's another driver to come in. If somebody's going to get moved at the rotating seat policy they seem to have at the Red Bull wider family, do you think the string of results puts that to bed, or will this just be something that sits with him for as long as he's with this team?
0: Look, I mean, the team has come out and categorically said, after the last race, look, I don't know where all this talk's coming from. It's certainly not coming from us. We're very happy with how our drivers are doing, and they should be too. You know, the team is doing well. He's, Lawson now is only a couple of points behind Gasly who's in ninth place, so 3 points behind. So Gasly's on 42, Lawson's on 39. But as far as which is a big improvement for him, but as far as the teams go, Racing Bulls are up there in sixth, you know, and only 1 point behind Alpine now. Long way ahead from seventh place. So for them to be up that high, you know, they can't be dissatisfied with either of their drivers, really. So, yeah, I think why change what's working for

0: are you?
1: Let's talk a little bit of Constructors Championship, in particular Ferrari and Mercedes. Look, Ferrari, two on the podium. Is the gap closed in terms of performances, or has Mercedes still got a little bit left in the tank?
0: Oh, I think Mercedes has still got the edge, but I think it does depend on the track. With this system they've got this year, which most people hate, I have to say, with the 50-50 power split, it's the teething problems haven't really, they've been ironed out to a certain extent, but there's still a lot of backing off and sort of power management going on around a fast lap, and I think that's unfortunate. That is going to get changed. I think by the 2028 season, the power split's going to be back to about 60-40, which will be better. 60 in favour of the ICE engine and 40 in terms of the battery. But, you know, it's hard to know exactly. The way that Ferrari have been improving is encouraging, but on the other hand, you know, there's always talk that Mercedes have got still more upgrades coming. It seems to all be about the deployment of the power. That's where the speed seems to be coming from. I think if you put a 3-litre V10 from back in the old 2004 era in these cars, they would be blisteringly fast. And then that would be a true test of who actually had the fastest chassis. But at the moment, because it's all about how you deploy your power and how efficient you are in doing that, Mercedes definitely still has the edge, I think.
2: Yeah, well, certainly in the drivers' championship as well, Antonelli still holding a lead over Russell despite a performance not to be remembered for him, with Hamilton and now Leclerc in fourth spot. So goes the two Mercedes, the two Ferrari, then the two McLarens in that run. So we're keeping a close eye on that, and Liam Lawson sitting in 10th overall. Top 10 for Lawson. We should not be sniffing at that result. Always appreciate your insight and analysis on the show, Andrew. Thanks so much for your time, and looking forward to seeing what the next couple of Grand Prix before the big break comes up for Liam Lawson. Somebody who knows all about shopping, because he has to order in bulk for the Duduck Inn. And it's an absolute pleasure to have a legendary player on the world squash front, but more importantly, right now, the reigning, just crowned, once again, New Zealand Squash
1: Open
2: champion. Bully man himself, King Cole, Paul Cole. Gay Colsey, how are you?
3: Good morning, boys. I'm great, thank you.
2: Yeah, now Dag was there watching, and he gave his report yesterday is that you just you played with your food against a hell of a young talent in Ollie Dunbar, but he said, you could tell he was just doing it with a cancer head, ruthless, showing no signs of letting up. National title again for you. What does that mean for you?
3: Yeah, mate, it's always a pleasure to come back and play that. I had to, he's a good kid and he's coming up, so I had to, keep him where he is. So I also brought in Izzy to watch just for that intimidation factor in case he tried to do an upset.
2: Right, I've got Paul Cole here. Wait, is that Izzy Dag in the stands?
1: Well, I get to the Des Moines Fitness Centre and I roll up and I go into the gym and Colsey's warming up with his trainer, who I'd like to know a little bit more about, Scott Logan. He's a fantastic bloke. But I said to Colsey, who are you playing? And he goes, oh, that kid. And Ollie Dunbar, who has the same trainer as Colsey's, down the other end in his own little corner, warming up by himself. And then I go, oh, you poor fella. And then he walks off. But it was such a joy to watch. But Colsey, you were just absolutely dominating out there. But just tell us about Ollie in particular and this young kid and the future for this young fella. I know he's got big, you got high hopes for him.
3: Yeah, no, he's he is a real good kid, and he's doing all the right things. He's moved over to Europe, which is, you know, at his age, 19, 20, it's a tough thing to do. So, I'm very impressed with his attitude, and his game's really good. And at that age, he's a lot better than what I was. So, yeah, we don't want to pin all our hopes on him, but, he's got a good attitude and a good head on his shoulder, so I'm sure he'll go far.
1: Colsey, what is it like? It was such a joy to be there in the stands and seeing all these young kids, aspiring young squash players going down to watch you. What does it mean to come home and to play in a tournament? Look, because let's be honest, you could

0: probably be anywhere in the world, but you're always coming back to New Zealand to give back.
1: It's cool, mate. It's, you know, I've obviously got, you know, people gave back to me when I was a junior, and I looked up to a lot of these squash players. So it's cool to see, you know, the sport I love in such a healthy way back here. And if I can help that in any way, then, you know, I love coming back. It's, it's been a long trip for me, this one. It's not really what I want to do, if I'm being honest, but I've loved it, mate, just to see all the kids running around and happy to see, you know, good squash back on the, you know, New Zealand. I loved it, so I'm happy to do it, and, you know, it's the least I can do.
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4: Hey, Dagger.
5: Oh, so you're going to wear it.
4: Where do you want to start?
5: I don't think you had
4: where
5: that on, actually.
4: Do you want to start
5: probably,
4: today?
5: Probably should take that off with some of those comments yesterday.
4: I'm having my moment. You can have your rebuttal in a moment.
5: No, go on then. Explain yourself.
4: Thank you. State of Origin 2026 concluded and Queensland choked. Queensland choked in a massive way. That was an underwhelming Queensland performance. New South Wales are champions of State of Origin. Mm. They did it. The Battlers from the Blues, monumental outsiders, they got the job done against the Queensland team who had it all in front of them. They were at home. They've dominated this series. The master coach, who apparently was having his last crack, many people expecting Billy Slater to move on. But what they came up with, welcome, Queensland
5: fans.
4: Good
5: strategy from Queensland. Oh,
4: to find out.
5: Were great.
4: To find out. You've just found out what it's like to be a New South Wales fan, Queenslanders. Well done. You're the favourites. Big time favourites. Everything's going your way. Nothing suggests you should be losing, and you find a way to bottle it. Queensland lost that game just as much as New South Wales won it. New South Wales produced a performance that, as I mentioned yesterday, there's only one way, just one way, for New South Wales to be able to win, and that had to be at this arena, finding something to produce that kind of result. But they couldn't have produced that result if Queenslanders had stood up and got the job done.
5: Gee, you've been thinking about this all night. How am I going to come in and talk about
4: 70%
5: this and blame
4: 70%
5: Queensland?
4: 70% completion rate from Queensland in Queensland. 70% completion. All the Blues tries came because of errors out of Queensland. And it was done. They held their nerve.
5: You get forced to make errors. Pressure starts building. Nathan Cleary running an absolute
4: absolutely
5: clinic.
4: Do, which is why all the upsets happen.
5: Bradman Best, big. Mitch Barnett, good. Cam Murray.
4: Yep.
5: You know, like there was Hudson Young. He was on a bit of a tear. He took a lot of those things personal. Now, look, I thought they were on. For the full 80, they deserve thoroughly deserve to win that game. And
4: they
5: you
4: did,
5: could tell that they had a lot to play for. They had a lot to play for. There was a lot of speculation, a lot of conversations leading into this. And the emotion on Laurie Daly's face following that, you could see it meant a hell of a lot to him.
4: For sure.
5: He was raw, emotional. I asked him the question straight after whether he's going to continue on. I think he's already made up his mind, and I don't know if he'll go around again, but, mate, that was a performance. And it's quite funny, you finish the game, Sammy, and there's a lot of talk, you know, Ashley Klein's name's brought up constantly, and, you know, there's a lot of blaming, but I just think New South Wales thoroughly deserved that win. They were on another level, they played a game that was fast-paced, very limited mistakes. They put them under extreme pressure, and pressure provides opportunities, and they took them. So, well done to Laurie Daly. Great coach.
4: He's not a great coach. Do you know how I know that?
5: Why?
4: He said so. He said so himself. He says, It's not about being a coach, it's about being a leader. And that's what he was with this effort. Now, he has said that, you know, about people having a crack and making it personal, that he found that really tough. And I couldn't agree more for him. I've been very clear with my criticism of Laurie Daly in the job. I adore Laurie Daly. One of my faves of all time. He did not get the tactics right in game one or game two.

0: He did not get the interchange right at all. And he said that's exactly what he's prepared to cop. Selections, tactics, interchange. His words in the interview post-match with Channel 9. I've got a clean conscience, Dagger. I know you think that I made it personal, and I didn't go after the guy at all. I said that those are the things that New South Wales were lacking. They got it right on this occasion.
1: You got to back a coach selections, Lever. I was talking about Jack Bostock, and yeah, the butchered the first opportunity on the left hand side, but it's a big place, you know. Turn around, got caught on his in goal, got out, save that. That was a desperation moment. So I don't know, like, just got to kind of back a coach when they make these selections. Like, there's going to be probably multiple selections this weekend for the All Blacks.
0: And are we going to question? Looking forward to talking about it.
1: So, well done, New South Wales. Well done, Laurie Daly. Fourth team ever to win a decider in Suncorp, Brisbane. Not many teams go there and do that. So, Queensland on the other side. Yeah, it was mind-boggling. They just missing.
0: That was not Queensland.
1: Yeah, they were missing so many tackles. Like, you know, Ponga at the back, he missed a couple, particularly that one with Bradman Best.
0: 50 missed tackles, Dagger. 50 missed tackles.
1: Yeah, that was, like, Cam Munster was falling off a couple, and, you know, that Liam Martin moment, he ran through them and offload to Stephen Crichton, and then Marky Mark on the outside just puts Selwyn Cobble on skates, offloads on the inside to Nathan Cleary. Yeah, they just looked a bit off, which is weird. Playing at home, Suncorp decider in front of their own fans and people, and they just, yeah, they looked a bit flat.
0: Here's a stat for you, Dagger. The last three games at Suncorp Stadium, won by New South Wales. Mm. Two of them deciders.
1: Mm.
0: I'm not saying the fear factor's gone, but it's not what it once was. It's not this impenetrable fortress that you can't get through, can't get past, and you're beaten in the mind before you get there. They showed up, but I was proud of what New South Wales put out, for sure.
1: So they
0: Losing their fullback. They did it losing their winger. Those are two very hard interchanges to cover. And Queensland moved it out there, got some exposure, got themselves a chance within that match. But the simple fact remains that it was the Queensland errors that kept giving New South Wales those opportunities. Another point to be proud of if you're a New South Wales fan, Nathan Cleary has now officially got rid of the can't do it in Origin conversation. That was his fourth decider in his first win, but he did it in a fashion where he was player of the match. He scored the most points for New South Wales now in the history of Origin. Man of the match, Wally Lewis Medal for man of the series. He had the most points ever scored in a decider, and they could have taken another 2 points after that last try to really ice it and own that point, get to 20 points individually. He didn't care about that. He wasn't there for that. Immortality is now guaranteed for Nathan Cleary. He will be a rugby league immortal. He has to with his club form. He's done it now at this level too. That's it. All the haters can now just quietly go file away in a little box. I had fun last night. That was good. I enjoyed that. Queensland fans, how'd you go? Had us up on the text line, 88833. If anyone wants to come talking about how they've been hard done by refereeing decisions, please don't think I haven't come unprepared on that. I'm ready for you, so I invite such a conversation.

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1: Another point to be proud of if you're a New South Wales fan. Nathan Cleary has now officially got rid of the can't do it in Origin conversation. Player of the match, Wally Lewis-Middle from Man of the Series. He had the most points ever scored in a decider. Immortality is now guaranteed.
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10: Here is Alasima. Alasima for the line. Alasima still going. Ledger, he's getting it there. I can't believe it.
11: Now they'll go right side with plenty of shape. Kerrigan. Reynolds gets absolutely upended by Harris DeVita. Have a taste of the Mount Smart turf, Adam.
12: The Warriors
11: ball,
12: they look
11: here by the Broncos. Kirk Capel has it, and Kirk Capel might streak away himself. He's got Nick Cuff on his inside covering tackle. He gets the pass. What a play! Sends it on his way. It's got distance. Has it got accuracy? Yes, it does.
13: Yeah, baby.
11: It does, and Luke Nick Cuff throws the lasso around the Broncos and wrestles them to the turf in extra time. Terrace to beat a line ball. Takes a defender with him, and the try-scoring freak gets another for the Warriors.
10: Yes! Lots of space to the right. Here they go. Big hit. The ball goes to ground. It's knocked on by the Dragons. And the Warriors hold on. It's Chanel Harris-Davida. Says thanks for coming to Mount Smart. But you can pack your bags and go.
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7: Welcome to Sport Nation Live. It's round 19 of the Telstra Premiership and the One New Zealand Warriors on the road to Campbelltown. Stephen McIver and Sammy Ackerman, your Chemist Warehouse commentary team, thanks to Chemist Warehouse, great savings every day. Hey, Sammy, how about this? Hey, Warriors, Campbelltown, Tigers, the early season, yes, we're going to make the eight. Now they're fighting to make the eight.
1: Evening to you, Stephen. Yeah, I'm excited about this one. For me, it's a contest that the Warriors cannot drop. But things got pretty interesting for me yesterday.
7: Yesterday.
1: I thought this was a cakewalk for the Warriors. They should just be far too good. But an X factor been thrown in the form of Jerome Luai.
7: Man, I don't think anyone saw that one coming. So Jerome Luai was informed, what I understand, informed by the club that he could leave before his contract ends and go find a club in the interim before he goes to PNG. What's going on? I saw the official line saying, well, it'll clear up cap space. They want to keep some of the younger up-and-comers. I smell a rat.
1: Well, everyone clears up cap space. You get rid of any person, it'll get rid of cap space. That's just how it works. He happens to be the highest paid of all of them. So, works out. Listen, there's something going on. It's an unusual situation. He was out of the final year of his contract to be able to go through to take on the Chiefs. So now he has 2027 to land. That's if he goes. He's got the chance to go. He can stay.
7: Quote his socials, it's God's plan. So he's already accepted that it's going to happen. I say that's a done deal. Where he goes, though, already they're talking Parramatta. Riles has already been said he's a class player.
1: Sure he is. He's also the guy that referred to Parramatta and their fans as his sons when the Panthers absolutely decimated him. He absolutely rinsed that team. I can't imagine showing up for a one-year deal. If things go slightly pear-shaped at all during his their year, a la Jonah Pezzett this year for the Eels, they will rip into him. They won't forget. But look, he's a class player. There's other places he could land as well. He might chase a premiership with a team who wants to add
7: somebody. I know where you're going with this one. You'd like to see him at the Dolphins, wouldn't you?
1: I heard Justin Hotto bring it up during the week as an option. I like it. If he does go there. I mean, that's on the proviso that Cody Nikurima, who is off contract, doesn't stay. If he stays...
7: Do you keep Nikurima?
1: Yes, absolutely. His versatility is massive. He could even stay and become that bench super sub like a Max Plath with you.
7: Yeah, but he's not a bench guy now. He has proved at the Dolphins he's not a bench guy.
1: 100%, but if you want to add a premiership, doesn't Jerome Luai within your halves look better, and I say this respectfully, than with Cody?
7: And he's cheap too, because I think the Tigers will still have to pay his freight for at least that year.
1: Exactly.
7: So a club's going to pick up a four-time premiership winner potentially for around $200,000 to $300,000. Happy days.
1: It is, but the big factor right now, Jerome Luai, we're talking about which club he's going to go to. Tonight he's in the shop window. He is going to be right there right now.
7: Hang on, let me get my bananas out and just take the skin off, because I think that's what you're saying, right?
1: This game
7: banana
1: got
7: skin
1: tougher.
7: Game for the Warriors?
1: This game got tougher. Jerome Luai, half the players within this team joined this team because Jerome Luai went there. You especially think of Taruva, came to him from the Panthers.
7: He
1: is tight with the May brothers. The Finu brothers look up to him as well. So is either something going on at play here that's not working out, or everybody's going to want to rally behind their skip and make this do it for him.
7: Oh, it sets it up beautifully, doesn't it? Round 19, the Tigers sitting in position number 12 with the Warriors sitting in second. Both have lost three of their last four or five games. And the fact of the matter is, yes, the Warriors, you're going to tell me, have only lost three of those games by two. But they dropped this one tonight. They could drop down to four, and they don't want to be down there. They want to be sitting in that 1-2 spot for the rest of the season, right? We want that.
1: They cannot afford to drop this game. To be the team that they want to be and they are showing signs of being, this is not one they can afford to drop. Five losses so far this season. All those losses were against sides who are in form, somewhere near the top of the table. The Tigers may be outside there now, but the first time we met them in round four, They came along to Go Media Stadium for an ambush, but they were still one of the hottest teams and one of the most spoken about teams in the comp. Certainly we're off the back of that one.
7: We'll take a look at the team, shall we? I'll run you through the Tigers lineup. They're all being confirmed. So at fullback, it goes Jareem Baller on the wing, Sunia Tariva in the centre. I like this kid. Mukasina Stafford-Toa is the other centre. Jarrell Skelton at 5. Jerome Luai and Adam Dewey in the halves. Just watch Dewey, I say. He's got a step.
1: Danger.
7: He can catch you out when you're not looking. Front row, May, young Josese Lanyon. Only played 3 times, but Api Korosau out with that pec injury. Should keep him out for at least a month. Bunty Arfo celebrated his 150th game. He's up against his old crowd. Samuela Fainu comes in. He

0: Week 10, Toopiki is your fullback. Chance Duku Klukstad and a return of Lofiana Calm Pereira for the wings. Ali Liatawa and Adam Pompey named in the centres with the halves. Chanel Harris-DeVita and Tamari Martin, the recently re-signed TMM in there as well. James Fisher-Harris is your captain at prop forward, playing in the front row with Tanner Stowers-Smith, one of the most improved players in the NRL at a rapid rate. Wade Egan starts at hooker. The return of Leka the Wrecker. Leka Halasima starting in the second row alongside one of the most dynamically improved players for the Warriors, especially in this middle part of the season. Jacob Laban going from strength to strength and locked at the back of the scrum by your reigning Dally M, lock of the year, Aaron Clark.
1: Yeah.
0: Onto the bench, Sam Healy can be such a game changer when he comes on in the 14 jersey. Iti Iremia Toriava, Dimitrik Vaimonga, Matt, give me Demi running up against Bunty Afolo.
1: Did you
0: yes,
1: just say
0: please.
1: Give me Demi?
0: Give me Demi. I want Demi and
1: give
0: I want
1: Demi.
0: Bunty colliding. I can't wait. Marata Niedekore in the 17 jersey. The Warriors generally do pick 14 through 17. It's only in rare occasions like an injury. They tend to go outside of that. But also on the extended bench, Luke Metcalf and the new signing, Luke Laulili'i. He is a talent. I like him. He's come from a club pretty familiar for this game, the Tigers. He was on the field for the Tigers in round four, and here he is lining up for the Warriors on the bench.
1: Would you have started him? Now, the coach, Andrew Webster, said, no, he's not going to play. I checked early this evening with our good friend Richard. He said, no, I won't play. That you know, coach said that, and then I get a text saying this is how you pronounce the name.
0: He's not going to get a game, judging by what's here. I'll be very surprised under the way that Webster has used the interchange and the way he views a six-man interchange. That he goes at some point, I plan to make a swap on the wing, but he is there, and should he come on, I'm a big believer that you take that step up against the team that literally didn't want you last week. Laulii'i is here in the Warriors. Luai is being talked about shopping around. This may not be a happy camp. There's a couple of movements in this mid part of the season that could suggest otherwise, but I don't expect him to get a run. Would I have given him a go? Listen, I don't know the ins and outs of exactly how AKP's leg injury is going right now, but given a thought,

0: speaking publicly. But if he is dicey, I was thinking this is the perfect opportunity. Put him in there. He would have fielded 10,500 kicks from both Luai and Dewey and anyone else who wants to put a bum up from that team this season. No one's going to know what they're going to bring better.
1: Okay, so there are plenty of storylines unfolding for this round 19 match from Campbelltown. We better just take a look at what the conditions are like, courtesy of PGG Rights and Turf, your trusted New Zealand turf grass specialist. It's sitting around 9 degrees at the moment. It's actually going to be a cold night there. A little cloudy out there in Campbelltown. Deck looks in great nick for running footy, and that's all we need to worry about. It's 9:40 as we head towards a 10 o'clock kickoff. Why don't we take a short break, and then we'll come back and take a look at some of the key matchups for this one. Tigers Warriors Round 19 live on Sport Nation.
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1: 9:44 with Stephen McIver and Sammy Ackerman in for this round 19 match between the Tigers and the Warriors from Campbelltown. Teams are out on the park just doing their warm-up straight away. Better look at the TAB numbers, what they're offering, what the markets look like, Sammy.
2: Yes, so the TAB odds see the Warriors as $1.36 favourites right now. The Tigers are sitting at $3.10 outsiders. 65% of the money coming in has been on the Warriors head-to-head, with the biggest bets there being both 2,000 and 1,500 at $1.36. So some people getting right behind that. 82% of the bets see the Warriors at 13 plus as well at $2.40 when they go to the preferential bet there. Carm Pereira is the best back first try scorer by most of the punters out there. It's paying $7 for that. Chance Nuka Kutstad, Leka, and Ken. Jacob Laban, not Ken. Ken's no show. Just so you know, don't waste your money. There's no chance.
1: Spoke to the mayor of, is it Upper Hutt? Upper Hutt, he's the mayor of Upper Hutt. Spoke to him the other day. He's still in good luck, mate. I'm sure he'd give it a go.
2: I think he'd give it a rinse, but I'm not putting any money on you. Welcome this, but bet responsibly. That is not responsibly, if you ask me. Leka is the best back for any time try score. He's paying $3.10. I don't mind that. I do not mind that one at all.
1: You know what? On the head to head, I think they're being generous. $3.10 on the Tigers. If you're talking about that bunch of bananas you've just peeled, that the Warriors might slip on that, $3.10 looks good money right now.
2: Yeah, if you think they're going to slip up, then absolutely. And I think that the point star is probably 1.5. That is for the Tigers right now, and it's paying $1.90. So if you think they might better come close, then it's not one to write off. When the Warriors do go down, generally, they have been close of late. The best backed power play, is Adam Pompey, first, second, or third try scorer, and Leka, anytime try scorer, that's paying $21. The best backed betcha boost is Leka Halasema, anytime try scorer, over 46.5 total points, and Warriors to win, that was $5.90. That's now $6.50. So the biggest bet's been placed, though, $5,000 placed on this game to come in under 46.5 points. That's paying $1.90. There's been $1.50 on the Warriors over 27.5 points at $1.78 as well. Just over $1,000 on somebody's put on for the Warriors to win both individual halves at $2.55. And a couple as well for the Tigers, as we mentioned before, cover their 8.5 points at $1.90, paying 1.1. Someone put 1.1 on that at $1.90. So, of course, it is. You can get all those details by going to the TAB website, tab.co.nz, or downloading the app. It is R18, and do remember to bet responsibly.
1: All right, let's take a look at some of the key matchups, the three key matchups that Sammy has looked up, and you can't go past these three. The return of Samuela Fainu, massive for the Tigers, but also the return of Leka Halasema. Do they negate each other out because they both play quite a different game, or do you favour Halasema in this matchup?
2: I think I'm really interested to see how Leka gets used. My preference for Leka is shorter stints rather than longer ones. When he comes off the bench, well, certainly his second wave as well can be an absolute game changer. Yeah. We know he's got the power to bust through. Coming back from injury, though, it could be getting a bit of fire in the lungs as he's pushing through. Also great in the air. I see him being a real try scoring threat. In fact, both the second rowers for the Warriors are fantastic when the ball is put through. The Tigers can expect to be turned around plenty with that, with Leka and Jacob Laban. But Samuela Fainu, he's got his carry is strong, his offload is incredible. He is a great option for a try, but I'll be looking around him too. Especially, we talked about Jerome Luai. I like him as a try scorer simply because he gets to link with a weapon like Fainu, and there could be some second phase ball coming out of it. He is one the Warriors need to stop.
1: Well, that Fainu could go both sides. They have Dewey one side, Luai the other side. They could create a lot of bother. That step of Dewey, it's not a massive step, but it's a subtle step. Yep. And when you see it front on, you go, where did that come from? Can I just go back quickly to the second rows? And because it reminded me of one thing. Around this time last year, the Warriors were suffering injuries, and they did not cope with injuries well last year. Barney Barnett went out, and that was it. But then I look at the likes of Jacob Laban and Tanner Starr-Smith, who comes into the front row, and for Barnett, I'm going, for some reason, the development curve has been accelerated in the last 12 months, and the Warriors look like they can comfortably handle major injuries now. They've comfortably dealt with Tanner Boyd, and that was a massive one when you think about the form he was in. And you got to go, something's changed in this Warriors outfit, that they are playing beautiful football. And not every time, don't get me wrong, but the

0: balance they have is very special indeed. Tyrell May, the big unit, up against the Fish. James Fisher-Harris is back. Big because of his engine.
1: Absolutely, but also the physical presence he brings. When he hits somebody, they know they've been hit by the Fish, right? What he brings for this Warriors side is Tennis Allen Smith. I'm a huge fan of his. I think it should be under investigation how good he is at this stage of his career. 23 games in, and he's replacing an Origin and Test front rower and club captain, and we barely blink. That's not a knock on Barnett. It's a sign of how well Stella Smith has stepped up. But I think Fisher-Harris is more of the intimidation threat. And that's what this Warriors side needs to put into the mind.
0: They need the alpha back.
1: Yep, they do. And they need to just make sure that the Tigers know exactly who they're up against. No armchair right here. And if anyone is going to come after him to try to say, actually, I'm the king of the jungle on this field, it is Tyrell May.
0: And the one thing I've noticed, and you can correct me if I'm wrong, he's not a big step, bump and runner Fish. He's pretty much a straight up and down sort of guy. The odd bump and turn, right? But he's solid, right? I don't think he's spectacular. Am I being unfair there? I just think he's what you need through the middle.
1: I think last year he put the offload in the back pocket. This year we've seen more of it. When the Warriors get expansive, it does come through the middle. It comes from Aaron Clark. It comes from James Fisher-Harris. When those players get their arms free and can create that second phase fate, this is when they can trouble a side like the Tigers.
0: You know, you mentioned Aaron Clark. I don't think he's been playing as well as he has played last year. I think he's a different sort of cat this year. I'm waiting for him to unlock what we saw last year, his matchup with Alex Twal. And I know we didn't want to talk about that. That is going to be another one, because Twal he's an interesting player. He's a grinder.
1: He is.
0: He's a grinder at the back, and he won't do too much anything flash, but he'll grind you from the back. So then we go into the halves, and this is where the excitement happens. I don't know what Sharnell Harris-Tavita eats for breakfast. I've never seen a kid like that defend like that and not be afraid to tackle the biggest man on the field.
1: Now, it's either popsicles or blocks of ice, because he is just good at running through his veins. He doesn't get flustered. He lives for those big moments. I think for a half, there's not many halves that the Warriors have had through history, and many halves in the NRL now, that know how to pick a moment for the hit better than Sharnell Harris-Tavita.
0: But his ability to not be afraid and just go for it.
1: Yeah.
0: It's almost like that youthful fearlessness. Oh, look, there's something. I'll just run at that train and see what happens. And he does. And he bounces off and goes, yeah, okay, next please. And he lines them up. Luai, different story. Luai is silky, right? I know it's a cliche, but his footwork is amazing. You got to get him early. You got to stop him early, because otherwise he'll carve you up.
1: No question. I think he'll look at the options he's got outside him on that left flank in particular and go, do you know what? I can unleash a few of these. But after he uses those weapons a few times, then there's that doubt in his head. It's much like with Jonathan Thurston. You can't fall for a Jerome Luai dummy, because he will tear you up.
0: When you look at the three matchups we've looked at, we actually looked at four or five matchups to be fair, but you look across the board now and you look at the people that are back. Like, there are six players from the last game not actually playing tonight for the Tigers, five for the Warriors. So the teams are in a way quite different. But when you look at this matchup, do you feel, you know, take the sort of the middle ground, there's quite a balanced two sides here. Is this a flip of the coin, or do you feel there's a little more zing in the Warriors going forward? I mean, they're hot on the TAB, we know that.
1: I don't see it as a toss of a coin, but what I do see is two sides who will be major contenders. I see a potential, a huge rivalry developing between these two sides, with Benji as head coach, obviously wanting to prove a point against when they come to New Zealand and the like. He knows about an ambush. I think they're two forward packs. I think the Warriors are advanced, but they also have players who are going to advance out of that side faster. The older props, obviously Barnett's gone next year. Capewell's probably got a year or two left in him. Of course, he's not about to retire, but they're not long-term players.
0: Hasn't signed for next year, though.
1: Yeah, but I think they've been waiting until after Origin for Capewell. If he wants to stay, he'll stay. The Warriors won't want

0: be in this team and in this jersey for the next 5-6 years. So they will develop into more and more of a threat. Right now, the Warriors have their number, have the wood on them. But what that forward pack needs to do is show the Tigers who's boss. At Campbelltown, the fans can get behind them and they can get a lift. In that last meeting in round four, when the Warriors presented a staggered defensive line, they were torn to shreds. There can be no hesitation on defence against the Tigers.
1: Yeah, so I asked the question, would you have played Ali Lautea after his last outing, because he looked pretty average and he missed tackles and let him try through, and you came back and said, no, that's not the Webster way. And I countered with, no, that's the Ivan way. Because you know what that reminded me of? Do you remember the Parramatta game where Manu Vatavai dropped the ball?
0: Yep.
1: And dropped the ball, and dropped the ball, and dropped the ball, and dropped the ball, and everybody's going, he's got to go. I remember speaking to Ivan Cleary after that match. I said, why have you kept him there? He says, why would I crucify a kid? He's already been crucified. He'll be fine. Sure enough, goes on to be the greatest try scorer in Warriors history, right?
0: For sure.
1: And you feel that same ideal coming through with Webster. And I'm only talking Lautea. He's probably had two or three average games. So I'm not convinced there. But Webster is. And who are we to doubt the coach?
0: Yep, listen, I think that Ali Lautea has all the potential in the world. Now, let's keep this in mind. It feels like he's been around for a while. He's played 27 first grade games, right? I always go back to, ironically against the Tigers, I always go back to something that Tim Sheen said. You're not a first grader. You're not really a first grader until you played 50.
1: Yeah.
0: Right? So that's, when you talk about the stage of his development, this is probably his longest run of games consecutively in the NRL, and it makes sense for him to, you know, find that a bit of a struggle and the hardest position on the field to defend. Both Lautea and Pompey, they will be wanting, not just for themselves, but for the team. They'll know that they weren't to the standard they would expect of themselves or should be, and that loss to the Dolphins.
1: And if you are a Warriors fan, and I know there are plenty of those out there, or should I say Waz fan now, it's really not good. I really don't get used to that. It doesn't really matter. You should take faith in some of the numbers. I love a good set of numbers, right? Let's take a look there. Since 2025, the Warriors have won 17 straight when leading at halftime. This one's always a smoke and mirrors one. The Warriors have the highest completion rate in the competition. They're sitting at 84%, with a league best average of 5 more completed sets than their opposition. But sometimes you wonder about that, right? You can have the best completion going around, but if you don't execute, that completion rate's a smoke and mirrors thing. But what that says to you about completion sets is that they're into a rhythm. They've got their rhythm going, and that's the one thing I've noticed with the Warriors in season 26. You know, Tamati Martin comes in, or as everybody says, TMM or AFK or JFA. We're not going to do that tonight, are we? There's no way you're going to get AFK, JFK, PQRS from me tonight, okay?
0: Sure, but none of those people are playing. That'll be the main reason.
1: But the ability to play like a squad, but play it to a standard that the squad sets, that's what stands out with the Warriors for me in 26. Someone comes in, and you don't see too much of a difference.
0: Look at the players who've just re-signed with the Warriors. Tamati Martin is likely to find himself, when all fit and well, next season, not in the starting side and fighting for a spot on the bench. Healy looked like he's locking down a permanent role there, so what are they going to do in that utility? Dallin has re-signed for the Warriors for 2 more years. Olofiana Kamperera is under contract, 9 tries in 8 games. Mm-hmm. Will Warbrick coming in from the Storm. He's not sitting on the bench. But one of those three players is not starting on the wing. Maybe one of them shifts to the centres. Maybe they've got other ideas. But my point is, those players are signing because they want to be part of this team, because depth wins premierships.
1: No, defence wins premierships, Sam. You are right. Depth and defence. All right. Teams coming out onto Campbelltown, getting ready for the start of rounds 19. Teams are as per 1 through 13. Warriors first out onto the park. A little bit of a hostile atmosphere as well, as you would expect.
0: As you'd hope.
1: But there are, as always, plenty of Waz supporters around. In many ways, the Warriors, who have a sold-out home season, by the way, that was reported last week. And gee whiz, did you see that piece about the theme park?
0: Yeah, the Waz World. Dream
1: Waz
0: World.
1: Waz World. Yeah,
0: for the Gold Coast Titans.
1: Yeah, wide Titans match, and you get Waz supporters get discounts on the whole nine yards.
0: I don't know why they bother. We're on a roller coaster already.
1: Oh, wow. You've been working that out, Waz. That's the best.

0: dad joke to start the night with. Well done,
1: I
0: pal.
1: Got plenty more.
0: As the Tigers come out in Campbelltown, the Flames are flying. Big Pacifica night there as well. Some of the pre-match entertainment. And Jareem Baller, 3 tries in the last 3 games at Campbelltown. He is a threat. Auckland-born too. A number of Auckland, Kiwi-born players in the Tigers side. Stafford Tor, he's one of them.
1: Yeah, look, they're an impressive attacking side, and they will look to make the ball work for them early. After what they went through with the Dragons last week, they need to play with intent. They were flat, they were dull, they lost to the Dragons. What more do you need to be said than that?
0: Wyatt Raymond is your man in the middle for this match. Here we go. Round 19, Tigers-Warriors live on Sport Nation, and we are just

0: in New Zealand. Warriors running right to left. And we are underway. Friday Night Football is a go here on Sport Nation. Tigers, Warriors. And here comes Bunty into his old team first up. Mauled by four of them. Plenty of jibber going on between those.
1: Powerful start from the Warriors defense, really standing up.
0: So just going through the numbers, nice early start for the Tigers on tackle four. Stafford to it, into the line. Five and last, first set for the Tigers. About 45 out. Straight to the hands of Khan Pereira, his first touch back from injury. Met by Twal and Co. Harris DeVita. Sean's nickel clock said, picked about 35 out from their own line. Not being allowed quick plays. The ball, but one would suggest that was Lekker's first introduction and just steamrolled the opposition. Tuol Piki. Every time Tuol Piki touches that ball, you sense something's going to happen.
1: Something is on the bubble for sure. And coming up through the middle, it's good to see the forwards get back into the set. They're now just 35 metres out for the final play.
0: Egan, fifth and last, goes to Tamari Martin, puts one up. Chase is strong. Three Warriors going. Taken. Warriors with the ball, it's alive. Fisher Harris flicks one back straight into the hands of that Sunia Turuva. So, idea was there, execution was off.
1: Yeah, penalty as well given away by the Warriors. One extra effort in the tackle. That is a soft penalty after a set that put the Tigers under immense pressure. The ball was thrust into the air there, and it was well but taken as well by Leotawa, but unfortunately couldn't get that head links away.
0: So, you mentioned early on, Sam, that they will go high and test.
1: Didn't find touch.
0: Didn't find touch. Warrior ball to a picky. Puts the foot down. So now about 10 inside the Tiger half. Fisher Harris gets one around the head from Bunty. Bunty's got the throw going on tonight. Looks good too, can I just say that? Clark, swift along the back line now. Halasima. Good play, Egan, rushing up as Tennis Sauer Smith in for Barnett. Gets another three going backwards there. 12 out now. Fourth tackle. Straight through the gap and try! First try in the 37th minute as the big boy, the fish, scores. James Fisher Harris, first try of the night, Warriors.
1: Right by the post as well. That's what we talked about in the pre-show. James Fisher Harris needs to make his presence felt. Straight through the middle, no fancy footwork, just putting them under pressure with sheer physicality. Not finding touch was an absolute body blow for the Tigers, and the Warriors, they made sure they capitalised. They did come 16 metres for that try, but Stephen, the way they're offloading through the middle, again, soft hands from Aaron Clark, powering through for James Fisher Harris.
0: Got to say, that try line opened up pretty well, but Harris was coming at that pace. Looks down and says, yeah, I'm here. You talked about the alpha putting, making his point, made his point.
1: King of the jungle, baby. That's the plan. You've got to make sure the forwards know exactly why you're there. And it was a great way to start for James.

0: on the show, so they haven't remembered. They've remembered. They haven't forgotten about that. They want to make sure that this does come back to be a powerful reminder of what they're capable of.
1: Second try in 2026 for the skipper, James Fisher-Harris. He carried Lua with him. Pompey now. About 12 out to the right of the post. Oh, gee. Clobbered that one, but successful. So it's the full Monty. 6-0. Warriors lead the Tigers early in the first half.
0: They'll be buoyed by this as well, knowing that they will keep testing them through the middle, Stephen. At these early stages, if the pack is retreating the way that the Tigers pack was on this occasion, they aren't going to be letting give them any let-up at all. Relentless needs to be the approach from the forward pack through here. Make sure they're putting as dense in where they can.
1: Harvey Norman scoreboard, Warriors 6, Tigers 0 early in the first half. Perfect start for the visiting team. Here we go again. Mighty Martin, and comes a hard charging Tanner Stowers Smith, the product of Hawesville. 12 out from their own line, the Warriors. Laban monstered Terrell May in there. Now they start to move it, moving it early too.
0: And Lekker again, he's busy so far in these early stages, Stephen.
1: He's getting involved. Nice little run. Oh, break. Not able to get it away. Beautiful run by Egan, picked up by Fisher-Harris. Broke the line. There's a Tiger down and back play. Warriors have got numbers now. 2-on-1. Leotawa down the line. Leotawa still going. Catches one round the neck. Tackle 5. 5 and last. They're on a roll. Tamati Martin kicks for the left. Doesn't come off a Tiger. They've got him back in goal.
2: He was already there before the second defender. Clock on. He let go straight away.
1: Goal line dropout. Frustration on the face of Jerome Luai.
0: This is coming too easy so far, Stephen. Just charging through the middle. Danger, danger, danger for the Tigers. Catching on the edge.
1: It's the hair pull.
0: Jerome Luai grabbing Leotawa by the hair on the replay.
1: Short goal line dropout by the Tigers. Taken nicely by Klokstad. Egan now dummy half. They're 18 out from the Tiger line. Stowers Smith straight to the line. Faces up to Bunty O'Farr and Co. including Alex Twelve. 12 out, running right to left. Aaron Clark pumps those big calves and thighs. Look at him go. Suck, 3 out. Again, can they score again? Tamari Martin, no! Oh! Tackled, knock on, went for a 2. Can't blame him for that.
0: Yeah, it's good spot to find.

0: Now they get to show themselves that straight defensive line. Can they keep the Tigers under pressure when they've got the ball as well?
1: Just a little bit of shock and awe from the Warriors early in this first half at Campbelltown. So now it's the Tigers that have to work themselves off their line. Gerald Skelton plays the ball. Waits for young Langan at dummy half. Mukasina had a great preseason. I remember them talking about Mukasina. Hasn't done a lot for them since. Only scored the single try in 2026. The Warriors in blue all over the Tigers at the moment. Tackle three. Bunty Afoa almost dropped that ball. Caught it from behind almost. James Fisher-Harris fronting up to him. 12. Just solid straight up run. It's thrust to the ground by Jacob Laban. Fifth tackle. And they go to the air. It's a long kick deep. Taken beautifully by 2L Picky. He's got such a distinctive running style.
0: Starting the set 30 metres out from their line now, the Warriors. Lafayette Camp Rera skipping through the midfield. This is an opportunity for them again. They can now set. Their forwards are getting back with enough time to take some of these early hits in the set, which is really hard to do at this stage of the game.
1: Closing in on halfway, Wade Egan. Taken by three Tigers. Looking for the quick play. Terrell, one of them. 2-0 Picky comes in. We're seeing a high work rate now from
0: Aaron Clark.
1: Gee, they almost left their ball behind. The left boot goes high from Chanel Harris-Tavita. Straight in the arms of Sunia Taruva. The chase is strong and he is belted. And held down 10 out from their own line, the Tigers. Trailing 6-0 on the Harvey Norman scoreboard.
0: Forget the thin blue line, that's the thick blue line of Warriors jerseys coming forward and engulfing the Tigers right now, strangling them when they've got the ball as well, making those kicks just a little bit harder to come by.
1: Benji Marshall chewing gum at a right sideline, goes through the hands, out the back, Mukasina. Met front on by Chanel Klokstad.
0: That's a good run from the Tigers.
1: 10 out from halfway. Tigers managing to try and get out of their half. The kick just out from their 40 straight under the hands. And here they come. 2L Picky at pace into the Tigers line. Meets Bunty Afoa. Taken down. Tamati Martin finds Khan Pereira. They move it quickly along the back line. And this is Halasima down the left-hand side. Halasima still on his own. Finally stopped, 20 out from the line. Another strong run from the big fella. They're only on tackle two, and in good position, the Warriors. It's still moving. Comes back into the centre. Laban stepping up his right twice, once, third. Still going, Laban, they can't stop him. Finally, Terrell May. Inside the nine, Egan. Clark straightens. Straightens, still going.
2: Out there now, Lockie.
1: Tackle four. Egan, short ball, knocked on Laban. Hell of a tackle on the line by, that's Jerome Luai. Straightened him up.
0: Tell you what, Tennis Dallas Smith would want another crack at that one, Stephen. The ball security wasn't great there. Still early in the count as well, but a great hit. Oh, it wasn't by Luai there, was picking up. In fact, it was Samuel Afainu ready to put the hurt on there, ducking low. Hard to see when he's that low. He's usually 9'6", but he was down at about a metre.
1: Boy, that's a hell of a hit, though, on Stowers Smith. So good defence holding up on a potential try that was coming. That run by Halasima. Shades of things to come if they keep rolling like this. Only just gone about 10 minutes in this first half. Still 6-0 on the Harvey Norman scoreboard at Campbelltown. Tigers Warriors, round 19 of the Telstra Premiership.
2: Aaron, straight away! Come
1: to me. Tigers running now right to left on the field. Their back line going now, running left to right and half. Now, Luai with some pace. Dewey gets stopped.
2: Last tackle, James.
1: Fisher Harris. Five and last, just over halfway. Goes high. Oh, and came off a Tiger straight to the hands of Nickel Klokstad.
0: Oh, Bunty Afoa wiped out chance.

0: Let's go back and see what's going on. See if we can listen to what it's a penalty, Warriors.
1: It was a late hit, a really late hit from Bunty Afoa.
0: So that was Jareem Buller that went up on Tuo Piki. Picked up by, it was late too, gee whiz. Let's see, oh my gosh.
1: Like a freight train running over the top of him. Charles Nukukukstad's body, wet lip, he'd done the pass, he put himself into rest position and got absolutely belted.
0: He's sucking in the big ones.
1: That was off the back of the best set the Tigers have had as well. Again, this is the second time when they've done all the right things and then let the release off with a poor choice or poor decision.
0: Someone's going on report. Get that feeling. Referee Raymond. Let's have a listen if we can.
1: That could be the bin.
2: He has an ample opportunity to pull out of that contact. He follows through with force. There's significant whiplash and his head hits the ground. On report, you're in the bin.
0: Okay, so they're down to 12, the Tigers. Bunty Afoa in the bin. With 27, just under 28 minutes to go in the first half. Will the Warrior? Oh, yeah. That's a goodie. Now, he talked about whiplash as well. I wonder whether we'll see an HOH for Charles Nicol Klokstad, whether the

0: at the same time. Let's just see what goes down here. Sucking in the water. Look, that'll be okay. Well, okay. I wouldn't be surprised, though, if the doctor up there says, no, let's get him off and just have a little look. It seems to be a safety trend.
1: Sure. After a hit like that, the head might be the part of his body that's hurting the least right now, actually, Stephen.
0: He's feeling those ribs as they come around. Warrior ball now, full set.
1: Tigers have struggled with 13 on the field. This is a golden opportunity for the Warriors.
0: And then they give away another penalty. Oh. Crusher.
1: Look flustered, the Tigers.
0: Crusher on Laban. So this is where discipline will really get up Benji Marshall's nose if they continue to do this, because they just can't keep giving away penalties and a man down. So they'll start this set just 10 inside the Tigers' half. Tanner Stowers-Smith would love to make up for that drop near the line, because he actually missed out on scoring his first try of the season. Egan to Mighty Martin. Fisher-Harris had a massive first half, takes on three. 25 out from the Tiger line. Here come the Warriors again. Clark having a storming first half. We did mention that we haven't seen that Dally M lock of the year form so far. Maybe we're going to get a taste of it today. Harris again, straight into the line. Five out, tackle four. Which way do they go? They go left. Short ball, Pompey, Carl Pereira, try! Carl Pereira scores again.
1: Try number 10 in 9 games as a Warrior for AKP.
0: How about this one? 63rd appearance, 63rd try.
1: Look, this was, in fairness, most wings in the comp are going to go pretty well with this scenario. The numbers really paid for the Warriors. Very quick hands and a great pass as well from Adam Pompey, a man who has been under a little bit of pressure. A good choice of pass. Drew in his defender and left Alofiana Campurera with plenty of space out wide.
0: Really nice hold, though, early in that back line move. Just a little sort of hold on the second pass from Egan. Just put them in subtly in two minds, the Tigers' defence. And yeah, big smiles from Khan Pereira. Scores again on return in week 17. 10-0, kick to come on the Harvey Norman scoreboard.
1: It's not just a great finisher. He just knows how to put himself in the right place as well. Some people are good at diving. Some people might be good when they get open space. Lofiata Campurera does a great job of putting himself in positions to make magic happen.
0: Well, the one thing too, he had to start with 5 metres out, all out pace. When they signed him, I got excited for one reason. He's quick, and you can buy pace. More of a
1: speed kills, though, doesn't it? Speed kills, especially if you're a Tigers fan right now.
0: On the touchline, 22 out. Pompey with the conversion. Has he brought it around? No, he hasn't, so we won't get the extra two. Just slice that one a bit to the right of the upright. So, score right now, 10-0 Warriors, Tigers, week 17 on the Harvey Norman scoreboard. All sorts of bother. That pass going down from Pompey, a little gem. And Pereira scores another try.
1: We talk about James Fisher-Harris. So far, 5 runs, 47 metres for the big man. He has been right in the thick of everything. Nekahala Sima has picked up 65 metres already, thanks to that tear down the left-hand side of the field.
0: Second restart for the Tigers. Pretty quiet at Campbelltown. No reasons why that is happening, is it? Oh, yes, that's right. They're 10-0 down. Stanislaus Smith plays the ball, trying to get the quick play. They're trying to play this one at pace and also attack deep, and they do just that. Who's there? Khan Pereira. Stop, start, keeps going, comes into the centre field. Still going, Khan Pereira. Halfway, and there's a gap. Khan Pereira still going. Doesn't get the offload away.
1: No.
0: Went down awkwardly, though. Tuapuki gets up limping. Still on a roll. Chanel Harris-Tavita, 30 out. Little inside the 30 now. The Warriors only on tackle 3. Down the back line. Tamati Martin. Ball drops one back. Jacob Lehman. Laban. Tackle 4. Fisher-Harris again. Finds to Harris-Tavita. He bounces off Stafford Tor. plays it just inside the 10.

0: Our last tackle. 90-metre game for the Warriors. Go wide, go short, try! Just like that. And it is Ali Leotoa for the third try of the night for the Warriors. They open them up in a 90-metre set.
1: Two tries in the time already that Bunty Arfola has been in the sin bin, and that could be a fatal blow even at this early stage of the game. The Warriors using the ball expansively, taking them from coast to coast, left side, right side. It doesn't seem to matter right now. They're absolutely carving up. The footwork shown by Lofiana Cam-Pereira was a joy to watch. He pulled himself up on his run to make sure there wasn't call for obstruction, but the big men in the middle shift the ball wide, and a great cutout pass as well from Tamati Martin, the recently re-signed halfback. This is exactly what we wanted to see from the

0: attacking moves I've seen in a long while. They've struggled with their attacks somewhat in the last few weeks. It's just rolling right now. There's real momentum going in this game at the moment, and they're 14-0 up kick to come on the Harvey Norman scoreboard.
1: They were 10-0 up at Mount Smart Stadium earlier on this year. There can be no let-up. There can be no opportunity. The Tigers...
0: Oh, the voice of doom from beside me.
1: This is, but this is where you see that all coaches or players talk about learning lessons. The lesson learnt from here must be do not switch off against the Tigers side that put on three tries in the 10 minutes before halftime last time around.
0: 18 out. Coming from the right upright. He's going to swing this one right to left. Adam Pompey skewed the last one. It's always the hard ones they seem to get. He's coming. No, he's got it again. Just sliced that right upright. So 4 points go big. He's still 14-0 on the Harvey Norman scoreboard. It's week 9. Tigers Warriors Campbelltown live on Sport Nation. And Laotao will be happy about that after his last match, which he will even by his own standards say disappointing. Gets the old meat pie. Happy days, Warriors fans. Tigers fans will be wondering what is going on.
1: Unfortunately, Tigers fans are copping enough of this in recent weeks. Last week, we were poor against the Dragons, and now we started flat as a pancake against the Warriors.
0: Restart again. Tigers fans very quiet, taken by 2-0 Picky. Fisher Harris, his return, he's like a lightning bolt on those carries. Halasima.
1: Running at pace at the line as well, Steve. It's not just hitting it up, he is going to broke.
0: I'll tell you what is so noticeable if you're a Warrior fan right now, the stop go and how quickly they're getting off the mark. Both him and Aaron Clark are hurting this Tigers outfit. Tanner Starr-Smith on tackle 4, yet to make halfway. We'll cross halfway now into Tiger country. Trying to slow it down, Dewey and 12. Goes to the left boot of Harris DeVita. Goes up. The chase is strong. Three Warriors coming at pace. And they will tackle Sunia Taruva, but what a chase.
1: The way they're just eating up the meters right now, keeping the Tigers parked at their own 10, 20 meter line is... this is the kind of ruthless performance that the Warriors need to keep up because they have this in them. This is the kind of performance that puts shockwaves through the rest of the teams because when there's no weakness, when you're taking the line on collectively, Stephen, it is danger signs.
0: They're slowing the Tiger play the ball down too, so they really are all over them at the moment. Jarrell Skelton will play the ball. 30 out from their own line. It's tackle 4 already, so the defensive effort by the Warriors really starting to hurt the Tigers. They've had to do plenty of tackling, and the fifth and last will be taken 15 inside their own. Dewey with the big kick straight down the throat of Taintuo Piki, and he steps on the gas, not able to get past Sione Fainu. Quick play the ball though. Harris Tavita there. Khan Pereira. Khan Pereira is looking for a lot of work right now.
1: He is. His work rate wasn't what he was known for at the Titans, but since he's joined the Warriors, he really loves to get his hit-ups in, get there and be the one that helps bring this team back, much as Roger Tuivasa-Sheck did in the role previously.
0: Halasima out of nowhere. 15-metre run off that carry. Tackle 4 now for the Warriors. Hunting more points in this first half. Clark to Mighty Martin. 2-0 picking.
1: Numbers.
0: There's Laotao outside the Scharnsnickel. Klokstad! Held up!
1: Just short.
0: Wait for it. Tackle 5, fifth and last. Tamati Martin goes to the air off the right boot. There's blue jerseys everywhere, but straight into the hands of Stafford Tor.
1: Warriors happy not to contest that as well. Wait for him to catch it. Take him down. Let's see how you guys go. Coming 2 metres off your own line. That's lazy for the Warriors.
0: Yep, inside the 10, caught out, so all that good work undone quickly.
1: But the Warriors have been really doing a great job, Stephen, moving that ball from side to side to make sure both sides of the field are feeling the pinch, especially with Bunty Afoa still about another minute away from coming back on the field.
0: Adam Dewey will kick for touch. They look gassed already. There's about 18 and a half minutes left to play in the first half. They're down 14-0, the Tigers. And now they reset again.

0: Now, there's a key change to we talked about before. Jared Haywood is on in the 22 jersey for Josese Lanyon. So this, they call, quote-unquote, this exciting prospect in the Tigers' grades. He's moved up into a sort of semi-training trial contract. He's on when the Blackhead get Bunty now on the side and when to get back in. So let's see what the youngster can do. He's an Australian schoolboy in the dummy half position. 22 jersey now. Here come the Tigers. Terrell May. Oh. Tamati Martin bounced off and went back for some more. It's a hell of a, it's a bit like a mini skyscraper to try and tackle in Terrell May. Dewey on five, goes high. Chase is strong. There'll be a challenge on Tuo Piki. He goes up. And what is the call here? Has he regained it? Yes, he has. Ends up with Bunty O'Farrell lying on him. So bravery from Tuo Piki. Now they'll work off their own line, the Warriors.
1: Bunty O'Farrell back into the mix. We'll be looking up at that Harvey Norman scoreboard and seeing 14-0 and knowing I've got some ground to make up personally.
0: Oh, man, yeah.
1: He's got to make sure he tempers that desire to put on a hit and get something back for his team and keeping things smart. I've been really impressed with the way the Warriors have been working themselves out of their danger zone, Stephen, this evening. They're, again, up onto halfway now. It's another great set from the Warriors.
0: So Fisher Harris, the captain. I think it's Dimitri Vaimonga on in the 16 jersey for the Warriors. So it's been a good first stint too by Fisher Harris. He has certainly come to say, we are here to play. And guess who the alpha in this field is? Moa.
1: Seven hit-ups for 60 metres that he's produced in that first stint. Great effort from him as well.
0: 576 metres gained by the Warriors so far in this game as opposed to 183. If you don't think that's

0: Sport Nation Live, Telstra Premiership Rugby League from Campbelltown, brought to you by Stephen McIver, Sammy Ackerman, in the courtesy of the Chemist Warehouse. Dewey goes high again, so there'll be more pressure on the back. Tuapiki in. They let it bounce, but picked up by the Warriors going backwards. So, safety there.
1: Tigers look like they might be seeing a bit of joy coming through the middle with those high balls, Stephen.
0: Yes, it's feel like there's, sorry, Sammy, there's a bit of momentum now. It's just swung a little bit the Tigers' way. Warriors down.
1: This came to Opiki. Grabbing the back is Nick Bunty Afo, staring at Mark and looking concerned.
0: Well, he's just been off. He doesn't want to go off again. We're getting a little look at that. Now
1: Bunty Afo's head did put Tane Taupiki's head, body did put Tane Taupiki's head into the crusher position. Wasn't his fault though. A Tigers teammate pushing in over the top took the control away from Afo there. But I wouldn't be surprised if they do call it as a penalty, but it was certainly an accidental one.
0: Tuapiki's a brave little nugget in that number one jersey. Bunty goes, you're right, mate. Yep, sweet. 14-0 on the Harvey Norman scoreboard. 15.5 to play in the first half at Campbelltown, the week 19 of the Telstra Premiership. Warriors leading. 3-0, only one of those converted. On 5, it was an average set, only a 29-metre gain. So a better starting position for the Tigers. About 35 out or 15 out from halfway, let's call it. That's a strong run. Guess who? The step of Dewey. We talked about it in the pregame show. You've got to watch Dewey when it comes to that little sidestep.
1: Yeah, 6 again as well for inside the 10. That is danger signs now for the Warriors. This again, we've talked about this in the first meeting this year. So about this time, the Tigers found their second win.
0: Move it through. Afoa hits the line. Backs into 3 Warriors, including Laban. Tiger chant goes up at Campbelltown.
1: Samuel Finer, what a beast he is. That's about 15 metres of that run.
0: Inside the 10 now. First real chance for the Tigers. Hayward looks for 12. Says that, gets the offload. Hayward again.
1: Staggered line.
0: Harris Tafita looked at. Luai, Tua, bounces off Carrier. Tua still going. Tua, no. 5 and last. 2 out from the Warrior line. Hayward, beautiful ball for Dewey. Puts the kick through. Oh, there's juggle. Oh, try. That could be a try to Samuel Afainu.
1: So many Warriors are caught short side there with that last tackle. Too many marking up against too fewer players. They saw the space, brought it across. There's plenty of chances as well, though, to defuse that grubbing rolling ball in the end goal for the Warriors.
0: Just it was a good little grubber, and then suddenly it looked like rush hour at Piccadilly Circus. Came off Laotawa, Finu on the spot. Gee, that ball hung really low. There wasn't much of a bounce there. Caught him out. Try. Big right paw of Finu goes down. Tigers get the first try for them for the evening.
1: Warriors needed a big, loud call of mine there from either Tamati Martin or from Laotawa. They were both competing for the ball. Ended up looking at each other. That's a bad read. And that just, again, we're talking about you cannot give a Tiger side a sniff. This would have been all over the Tigers, the Warriors. Completely dominant. 14-0 look good. 14-6. The Tigers will think that's a scoreboard we can work with.
0: Yes, with about just a little over 12.5 to play. Craig, our producer, has just peeled one part of a banana. That's all I'll say.
1: Don't.
0: 14-4 on the Harvey Norman scoreboard. Kick to come for the Tigers. Dewey with the grubber. Dewey will take the conversion.
1: At some point, I think he's still waiting for the
0: ball, please.
1: The tee to come out, perhaps, or confirmation.
0: So it's amazing how you get that change in momentum.
1: A couple of times there, the Warriors players, in particular, Rafaela Campuera came shooting out of the line. That gave the Tigers that staggered line. You cannot do that to a Tigers side if you don't meet.

0: and with the straight line, they will hurt you, as you've seen here.
1: Dewey with the conversion. Straight through, straight over the top. Full points, 14-6. Warriors lead the Tigers on the Harvey Norman scoreboard. Just under 12 and a half to play. The kick through was just subtle. Massive gap there, but it should have been contained by the Warriors. And Fine, who looked back and went, oh, open ball, that's us.
0: No desperation is what it was. Somebody needed to come in and just kick that ball into row 40. Tigers, though, you can see there's a little bit of a pep in their step now for this one, Stephen.
1: Warriors to restart for the first time late in the first half. Here we go. 8 points the difference. Two missed conversions. It all counts.
0: Good first hit up there. I think it's Taruva taking that one for the Tigers.
1: So, little gap starting to show now in the Warriors' defensive line. Hayward out of dummy half, strong little run, passes that on, and that's Fonua-Pule off the bench. Strong run for him. Hayward looks up. They're running left to right, as we said, and Dewey again, now starting to create havoc. Hayward, long ball out to the centre. There's numbers out there. Warriors a bit staggered. Luai comes back in, still alive. Finds Bula. He looks up. Finds Fainu. That's Sione Fainu. 20 out. Fifth and last for the Tigers. Dewey goes up. It's a little chip taken nicely by Tuapiki. Probably not the kick he wanted and not the height he wanted.
0: This is a big set for the Warriors, Stephen. They need to show that under pressure, they're camped on their line now. The Tigers are buoyed. They've got some energy. They need to deliver.
1: Pereira just got hammered. They go to the right. Clock start and the yellow boots. Can't miss him. He got absolutely taken by Fainu. Can't Pereira. Close to a high tackle. Vaimanga. Can't get him down. Or they do it the last. Get him down to his knees. He wants to quick play the ball. Egan.
0: Tigers are hungry. They're defending so well. It's another great tackle by Twal and Bunty Apua.
1: Big set defensive. They have to kick from the 25 in their own half, the Warriors. And the Tigers get it on their own 30. Wind up now from Taruva. Held up by Tamati Martin. And also Eddie Yeremia Toyava. He's on the field now in the 15 jersey for the Warriors.
0: Yeah, the Warriors are finding themselves just looking a little edgier on defence right now. This is the best start of a set that the Tigers have found them with so far. Across the halfway line, three tackles down, but they're placed either side of the field.
1: Another six again. Ruck infringement by the Warriors. Bunty with the ball, 40 out from the Warriors' line. Here come the Tigers.
2: Two.
1: Knock on. Strong defense by the Warriors. They survive one.
2: Two defenders, my ruling. You want a challenge?
1: Challenge.
2: Captain's challenge, Chris. On-field ruling on tackle two is a knock on into a defender. They believe he retains it before that happens.
1: So you heard what the Tigers are challenging. Ruling was a knock on into the defender. They're saying they retained it. Now we have the ability to see the pictures.
0: Looks like there's still a hand on it to me.
1: Yeah, I think they might get a successful challenge out of this one, Sam.
0: I see the landing though, but so far it looks pretty good if you're a Tigers fan.

0: The right call for the bunker. A few Queensland fans be wondering if that was still something that happened.
1: Oh, here we go.
0: Shout out Queensland fans.
1: Am I sitting next to a New South Wales fan?
0: Yeah, well, you can tell.
1: Oh, good looking. You're not wearing any blue. Here we go. Under 10 minutes to go. A little over, under 9.5 minutes. R4. Good position to start the set for the Tigers, running left to right. Dewey. Luai. And here they come. Bula. Stopped by Harris Tavita. Paulette still going. 12 out from the Warriors line now. They're on tackle three. Tackles up their sleeve. Hayward really impressed with his debut. Big long ball out, but nicely taken, but it's still alive. They kick on five. There's no call. Two Warriors go for it. Vaimanga gets it, and he is away. Vaimanga down the right-hand side. Gets a clip over the head from Samuel Afainu.
0: He looks very guilty looking back at the referee. See if he saw that.
1: Play on. Laban looking to offload, unable to do so.
0: Things getting a little unruly, Stephen. That plays into the hands of the Tigers. The Warriors charging
1: big
0: up to the 40, now the 50.
1: Vaimanga looking like Lekker. Here they come. Left-hand side. Oh, knock on. Good tackle, Tigers. Ball still alive. Picked up by Jareem Bula. And they now start their set as we head towards half-time. To River with the head-up. Gee, she's a bit loose now, the last 5 minutes.
0: This is suiting the Tigers to a T. Coming up now to the halfway line, just on the second tackle as well. The Tigers are well placed. I'm telling you, this is the time they'd like to prowl.
1: Bula finds Fainu. Fainu is proving a handful in moments, but also dragging players in off the defensive side. Luai drops one under. 12. Fisher Harris is back on the field for a second stint. Now they run it. Bula beats one tackle, doesn't beat the second one. Coming from Khan Pereira, that tackle. Dewey again on five. Little chip and chase straight into the arms of Tuapiki, who beats Dewey. And another high shot. So high shot Tigers, they give away a cheap penalty. Tuapiki, he bleeds for his team.
0: He's caught 30 metres out as well. So with a kick to touch, they could find themselves starting potentially in the Tigers' half as well, Stephen. This is another relieving penalty from the Tigers. This is exactly what's been holding back. They've been putting all the pressure on the Warriors. Now the Warriors with 6.5 to go in this half. They're 14-6 up on the Harvey Norman scoreboard. Can they add to that tally?
1: Tuivasa plays the ball. Egan looks up, finds his captain wanting more business going forward. Try now for the Warriors would make them feel a little more comfortable, because I think there's some discomfort coming after those tries. Vaimanga gets into his opposite number. Alex Seyfarth in 16 is on the field as well. Egan looks back inside. Clark, Egan, Vaimanga to Mighty Martin. Pompey stopped. Tuiava goes to the left boot of Tavita. Nicely taken to the back by the Tigers.
0: Choosing the crossfield, that was an interesting option as well. Maybe needed just a little bit more length across to the right-hand side of the field. The Tigers now kept on their own 10-metre line. Interesting to see James Fisher-Harris back on, Stephen. He's come on for Leka Halasima.
1: Another penalty given away. Egan called for the high shot.
0: A lot of relieving penalties so far in this game, Stephen, from both sides. Early in the tackle count as they're trying to work their way out of trouble. Wade Egan right under the chin with that hit as well. It's a fair call.
1: Yeah, Marcusina on the end of that one. So they'll start the set 10 out from there. Halfway, the Tigers. Marcusina with the first play.
0: Fish had an 8-minute break. Onto the bench for an 8-minute stint. That's unusual.
1: Luai. Seyfarth with the ball now. Seyfarth with the ball. Into Warrior.

0: Kirchner, 12. Just what he does. Just straight through. Carries three Warriors with him. Tidy carry. Slow to get up. Haywood, this young half on debut, this young hooker on debut.
1: They really can't let them through in this occasion. They're now just 20 metres out. The Warriors line needs to stay together.
0: Here come the Tigers. There's a spring in that step. Big numbers to the left. 12 straightens it. Now they go left. Dewey surrounded and hammered from behind.
2: Last tackle, he's got it.
0: Hold. They're five and last, 10 out. Watch for what the Tigers do, Sammy. Little grubber from Nui doesn't come up, but they still have the ball. Finally stopped.
1: Tigers say they plated it. Going to challenge that one by the looks of it. The Warriors player, did he put a foot out? Absolutely put a foot out. That'll be six again. Dimitri Vrabel on his foot.
2: Tigers believe it is.
1: No, an outstretched leg from Vrabel there.
3: You're not going to get away from that one, are you?
0: Was his foot stretched out to stop the ball going through? Answer, yes.
2: Tigers kick chase on the left is onside.
3: He actually stands on the ball.
2: The ball, his right foot restarting the tackle count.
0: So now a wee bit of bother for the Warriors with under four to play in the first half. On the Harmony and Norman scoreboard, they're only eight behind the Tigers, and they get a full set.
1: This is eerily uncomfortable, Stephen. It's at this same point of the game last time around. This is where the Tigers do their best work, when teams let them back in the game. They were down 10-0 in the end of the half, leading 16-10 on that occasion. They won't hit the lead, but they could be damn near level if they don't. Warriors' defensive line doesn't hold forth.
0: And producer Craig peels another little bit off that banana. So there we go.
1: It's a long time to eat that banana.
0: Well, it's all about the banana skin, remember? Tigers now, Hayforth finds Dewey. Short ball for Pulak. Nice carry. Good leg drive. Three out the Tigers. Hayforth, where's he looking? Decides to go right. Dewey comes back inside for Fainu. That's Sione Fainu. Tackle two. Here they go.
1: Spreading left.
0: Dewey. Gap. Samuela Fainu. Still going, the ball's alive. 12 gets it, it's right in front of the sticks. Holt drops the ball, does he? Yes, drops the ball, knock on. Wait for the call.
2: Knock on Warriors.
0: Knock on Warriors.
1: They're keeping the ball wide, Tigers, shifting it left, shifting it right. Every time they move that ball around, the Warriors stand and watch right now.
2: Lucky on-field ruling is that Warriors touch the ball and knock on. They believe they don't.
0: Well, then, if anything, from where I can see, and we have the joy of the replay here on the telly, it's knocked back towards their line, but I still don't...
1: It's hard to challenge those, though, sometimes.
0: Oh, gosh, you're never going to challenge that. There. It goes backwards into Twal's knees.
2: Alex Twal's looking to offload, and the ball's definitely hit by Tamara. We just need direction on both of these.
1: Twal's facing with his back to the try line.
0: Ball goes backwards towards the Warrior try line. And I'm wearing glasses.
3: So are
2: see
3: you, by the way.
2: Alex is facing backwards and drops the ball backwards. Tamari then hits the ball backwards. We've got no knock-on at this point and we're playing on.
1: Ball's on the ground as they look at the replay here, seeing if there's a knock-on as the Warriors go to pick it up.
2: Everyone's just fighting for the ball from the original tackle.
0: Come on, it's done.
1: That'll be called.
0: It's done. You can't now call a hand on the ball or knock-on when it's already been knocked backwards.
1: Also, it doesn't look like a Warriors player is the one that gets the hand on the ball, so that...
2: Alex Twal takes possession here. Tackle count's being restarted back to tackle one. Challenge is successful.
3: Okay, so change was successful. Okay.
0: Wow,
1: so it's not a,
0: we thought
1: not
0: we were going
1: to
0: do it,
1: Sammy. It's not a knock-on from the Warriors, essentially, is what we've got here.
0: Under 2:50 to play. Here come the Tigers again. This is Fanua Pole. Again, similar situation, about three out from the half. Young Haywood waiting for the ball. Jared Haywood, this youngster, who's looked very good since coming on his debut. Samuela Fainu again. Sucks in three blue jerseys.
1: Back to first tackle, six again.
0: Luai, grubber.

0: A little more distance on that, but it was well covered by Tane Tuaupuki.
1: Great sigh of relief if you're a Warrior fan on that one.
2: Big time. The Warriors have found themselves in a situation they need to hang on for dear life. 2 minutes left here on the Harvey Norman scoreboard. 14-6. It really is crucial that Warriors complete this set and kick the coverage here. Rowan looking to play their chance their hand. They need to get themselves comfortably into the halftime break.
1: Tackle four, Philip made halfway. Now this big run from Aaron Clark. It's gone quiet since that first 20 minutes. Kick inside from Tamati Martin. Inside the 40. Did he go 40-20 or out in the full? No, straight down the throat.
2: That was the Warriors' first set in the last seven sets. Stephen, the Tigers have had all the run of possession. Six on the scoreboard. They'll be hoping for more. The Warriors now, with a minute and a half to go, need to present that big, thick blue line to stop this team from advancing any further.
1: Helping out his tired forwards have done some real work in this last 20 minutes of the half. It's only the first half. Good old Fack and Ding Dong this one. Paulo with another strong run. The Braids not moving. Seyfarth finds Dewey. Dewey stands in the tackle of Chanel Harris-Tavita, then finally gets down on his back. Taken down low by Fisher Harris, who gets up slowly. Nui. Literally an up and down, not much difference on that one. And taken by the Tigers, ball still alive. Seyfarth finds Mukasina. Ball, Seyfarth now tackled with ball in hand. Ball goes backwards, kicked by Buller. It is still alive on the last. And now it stops.
3: And over.
4: Gee whiz, if they make you wonder, it reminds me of the old days of Warrior ball. Anything could happen because they're playing right into the Warriors' hands and playing their sort of ball.
2: Not enough desperation for Warriors to cut things down. They were chasing, they're waiting to see if the Tigers can throw enough punches to get through. I think that's a dangerous way to play.
1: 10 seconds to play in the first half at Campbelltown. 14-6, the Warriors lead on the Harvey Norman scoreboard. They'll take this one safely, let the clock run down, head into the sheds thinking, okay, great first 20, second 20, we need to think about it. Siren goes at Campbelltown. Entertaining first 40, despite a small scoreline. Three very quick tries to the Warriors, 14-6, and then it seems like they put the brakes on, allowing the Tigers to come back and score a try through Samuel Afainu, and it's 14-6 on the Harvey Norman scoreboard. We'll take a wee break, come back, and have a chat in our halftime show, thanks to Choices Flooring. Stay with us. Tigers, Warriors live on a Friday. 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
5: Warriors running right to left, and we are underway. Friday night football is a go here on Sport Nation. Tigers Warriors, 12 out now. Fourth tackle. Straight through the gap and try! First try in the 37th minute as the big boy, the fish, scores. James Fisher-Harris, first try of the night, Warriors.
6: Someone's going on report. Get that feeling. Referee Raymond, let's have a listen if we can.
7: It could be the bid.
8: He has an ample opportunity to pull out of that contact. He follows through with force, a significant whiplash, and his head hits the ground. On report, you're in the bin.
5: Okay, so they're down to 12, the Tigers. Bunty of four in the bin. With 27, just under 28 minutes to go in the first half. Which way do they go? They go left. Short ball, Pompey, Pereira, try! Pereira scores again.
7: Try number 10 in 9 games as a Warrior for AKP.
5: He bounces off Stafford Tor. Plays it just inside the 10 now. Last tackle. 90-metre game for the Warriors. Go wide. Go short. Try. Just like that. And it is Ali Leotoa for the third try of the night for the Warriors. They open them up in a 90-metre set. 5 and last. 2 out from the Warrior line. Hayward, beautiful ball for Dewey. Puts the kick through. Oh, there's juggle. Oh, try. That could be a try to Samuela Fainu. Siren goes at Campbelltown. Entertaining first 40 despite a small scoreline. 3 very quick tries to the Warriors, 14-6. And then it seems like they put the brakes on, allowing the Tigers to come back and score a try through Samuela Fainu. And it's 14-6.
6: Yep, 14-6 on the Signet scoreboard, the Signet Powerbank scoreboard. And you're listening to the Halftime Floor Show, brought to you by Choices Flooring, helping you make the right choice. Well, the Warriors made the right choice in about the first 20 minutes, scoring 3 quick tries, Sam. And then as they put the brakes on, let's just look at the possession numbers, right? Well, 53% to the Tigers, believe it or not, 47 to the Warriors. Completion rate, 95% completion rate by the Tigers when they had the ball, 88% by the Warriors. 8 offloads to the Tigers versus 2 for the Warriors. Missed tackles even at 24. Errors, 5 Warriors, 2 Tigers. And one would suspect those errors by the Warriors came in that last 15.
7: It's the horrible overused cliche of a half of two halves, wasn't that one?
6: It was a little bit, wasn't it?
7: The Warriors of the first 15 minutes bared very little resemblance to the Warriors of the last 10 minutes. They had their tails up, the confidence was high. Keeping them in the right positions, down the far end of the field. I think they may potentially be sitting there going, we could have really put this game beyond doubt. A couple of times the Warriors came close to scoring tries, lost the ball early in the set. I think maybe space for a couple of repeat sets as well. Really could have helped turn the tide, but the Tigers do what the Tigers do. They wait for their opportunities. They aren't a side whose confidence gets dented easily.
6: Yeah, that was a really interesting play. They score that first try and only try that through Samuela Fainu, and then suddenly something changes. So they almost diffuse that high, but they high bomb, right? And you're going, and you said it then in commentary, you go, ah, okay. First look at the ball, now they're starting to roll. And they do start to roll. And there's no real pushback from the Warriors as much as you expect the pushback. And they're not saying, come and get us, come into our half, but they're not actually going, stay out of my half as well.
7: Yeah, it was noticeable at about the 22nd minute when James Fisher-Harris

0: Harris came off after an electrifying start from him. His stats were unreal, the way he was pushing forward, making the most metres, most hit-ups, leading the way for the Warriors. When he came off, what was a short stint in the end, as Leka Halasima came off. Hopefully we'll get an update what's going on there. I hope there's no an injury to force a change like that, because very unusual to have the skipper come off for a planned 8-minute stint.
1: Yeah.
0: Perhaps you can see the writing on the wall. Andrew Webster said, we need our leader right back out there. We need to make some smarter calls. But it's an intriguing situation that the Warriors find themselves in. You said in commentary, and you're bang on, just before their first try, before they got to the right end of the field for the first time, it seemed, in the entire match, the Tigers looked gassed. They'd done nothing but defend. But as soon as they started to get the ball in their hand and possession swung so wildly in that second part of the first stanza, the Tigers will have their backs up. And what we're talking about before with some of those key matchups, Jerome Luai, he will be full of confidence.
1: I'm going to pick out one player of the Tigers that may have made a difference. It's the young kid on debut at number 9, in the 22 jersey playing at 9, is the young hooker Jared Hayward, on debut, the 19-year-old. And the one thing that stands out for me is something when I see Sam Healy come on, long ball, nothing short, is able to look up, his look-up play, sees room, and just gets that ball out there. Changes everything. Doesn't rely on having to get his bigs through the middle. Will have to when he does. But you see that, you know, it goes right back to the 80s and Ricky Stewart. Ricky Stewart came, you know, and suddenly you're seeing three passes. So players missed out with those passes. The kids made a difference in the middle.
0: It'd be unusual to think that was a planned move. I think it might have been potentially a hooking, and we needed to make a decision from Benji Marshall here to go. We need somebody to help change the momentum.
1: Remember, there were whispers that he would start Hayward, right? So he was giving Lanyon the chance. And as you say, whoosh, out comes the hook.
0: Yeah, I haven't heard yet on the injury front whether there's anyone who's been pulled off in that regard. Remember, the Tigers were down to 12 when Bunty Alfoa was sin-binned and allowed the Warriors to score 2 tries in that period. So the Warriors only scored 1 try against the full-strength Tigers side.
1: Yeah.
0: Full numbers, I should say. So the Warriors really do need to come out with a little bit of composure. The same again from the team as they started the half. Get that intent underway. This is a Tigers side that can be dented, can be bruised.
1: Oh, we've seen that.
0: But their confidence isn't rattled, Stephen. That's the point.
1: And how much is there? You talk to any professional athlete about that word, confidence, and they'll say, you have a little bit of that, you score a point, suddenly that little bit becomes a bigger bit, and this keeps on growing.
0: Let's take a look at some of those key matchups we talked about, Stephen, head-to-head on our halftime show. 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I want to talk about that battle we talked about between in the sixes. I think Chanel Harris-Davila, he's been strong without being spectacular. I think Luai as well has had an underplayed hand in making sure that when he sees the hot hand coming from Adam Dewey, who loves playing against the Warriors,

0: the El Capitano who needs to get it when delivered, but they are having success when they shift down his left side of the field.
1: Dewey is creating havoc on the Warrior left-hand side, right? It's very, very noticeable. And once they get some motion, you can see they're struggling to contain him. And Luai stands quite deep, and he doesn't run to the line as much as Dewey does. Dewey loves running at the line. And I think the Warriors are struggling down that left-hand side for it. But we shall wait and see. 14-6, the Warriors led at halftime. It's round 19 of the Telstra Premiership. And that's what the number looks like on the Signet Powerbank scoreboard. 14-6 in the second half, not too far away. They led 14-0 with about the 20-minute mark. And then suddenly, it all changed. They went up. They kicked high for a bullet. Bullet almost took it off Tane Tuapiki. The ball went to the deck. And the Warriors got the ball back. But that was the first sign, when they got some field position, what intent that the Tigers had in store for the Warriors. And they have shown that. So the message from Andrew Webster will be pretty straightforward. Remember that first 20 minutes when there was 13 versus 13? Just go back and start that again, but can we just keep it for the full 40 this time?
0: Yeah, we mentioned as well in our build-up to the game about the King of the Jungle battle between Terrell May versus James Fisher-Harris. May's had 3 carries for 23 metres. James Fisher-Harris has tucked the ball under his wing 9 times, 73 metres.
1: Yeah, I think that one speaks for itself. Players coming back onto the field at Campbelltown. That was your halftime show. Thanks to Choices Flooring, helping you make the right choice. So, the second 40 not too far away to open up round 19 of the Telstra Premiership. Live from Campbelltown, live on Sport Nation. The Warriors leading 14-6 on the Signet Powerbank scoreboard. Aaron Clark will have to, I've got to say, I'd probably have to up his work rate a little bit after a 50% first for 20 minutes, all over them.
0: As you watch the teams come out, Stephen, you be forgiven for thinking the scoreboard was reversed. The Tigers are yahooing, big smiles on their faces, patting each other on the back. There's a stern look on the face of the Warriors, like they're the ones under the pump, because that's exactly how the half finished.
1: Underway, second half, week 19 of the Telstra Premiership, Campbelltown. Warriors leading 14-6. They get first use of the ball, and who gets the first carrier? James Fisher-Harris.
0: Eddie Toyava up with the second as well, getting up over the 20-metre line, Stephen. They are trying to make some good meeting and using the ball wide.
1: And,
0: not again.
1: And dropped straight into the hands of a Tigers player.
0: Ali Leotawa's hands let him down again early in the tackle count.
1: 18 out the Tigers, and they get a quick use of the ball. Saifarth meets Tumichi Vaumaunga. And also Aaron Clark trying to get the ball away, but Clark likes to annoy people and hold them up. Here comes Twal, doing what he does, straight forward, little back into James Fisher-Harris. Hayward now looks up. Who does he find? Sees Dewey. He drops the ball back. Tigers now 3 out from the Warrior line very early in the second half. Hayward comes out. Dewey. There's Luai. Luai. Oh, knock on and straight to the hands of Klokshart, who gets the ball away, and double knock on. He'll go on the first knock on for the Tigers. You're right there, Sammy.
0: The Warriors chancing their arm when it was time to hold the pill. They got lucky that they didn't call enough advantages taken.
1: So Luo with the ball is touched and goes forward from Mukasina. Ball pops up.

0: Pete, big, tall and rangy, not put on his back, being held up by Sione Fainu. Saifaf trying to slow things down. Tuiava, Fisher Harris changes direction, puts his foot on the floor. He can, it's almost like he consumes players when he carries that ball. Clark, nice ball straight, and there's a break, and it's a big break too. Jacob Laban still going, bumps off one, and that is Leotawa, and they're just 12 out on the fourth tackle. Warriors looking to score early after a messy start to the half. Tamari Martin looks to go, charges the line, fifth and last, 10 out. Fifth and last for the Warriors. Chanel Harris-Tamita kicks to the right. What's the challenge like? Who's there? Warriors get it. Hits the deck. Is it a knock-on by the Tigers? No.
1: First Warriors in the air, then Tigers.
2: Ball went up. Both sides came up losing the ball at the same time, but the Warriors for the first one. Jacob Laban, about 45 metres without burst, and the offload out the back through to Ali Leotawa. Smart play. I was really hoping there's a grubber into the end goal on this one, Stephen. I thought a repeat set would be the premium option here. Keep the Tigers under pressure. The last thing you want to do is give them opportunities to think, right, we defuse that. Make them work.
0: Well, it didn't make them pay. That's the thing. So Marcusina plays the ball, 12 out from their own line. Tigers in possession, trailing 14-6 on the Signet Powerbank scoreboard. Hayward, nice little ball up to Taruva. It kept Taruva quiet. Sort of play you want to keep quiet too, because he could carve you up if you give him any room. Saifarth since coming on, they get six again as well. Gets the ball away for Hayward. Hayward, his first decent run in this game since coming on. Warriors fans are very quiet at the moment at Campbelltown. Luai looks up.
2: Good tackle from Tamari Martin.
0: I tell you what, that Tigers play that went down, which was big old Samuel Afano, didn't. He's got up a little gingerly. Mokasina now getting himself a little more involved in the start of this half. Hayward goes to the right. Saifarth is everywhere. Dewey hands the ball off. It's knocked on by Pompey, I think. Pretty sure it was knocked on by Pompey. Let's hear the call. Knocked on by the Tigers. I saw the hand of Pompey coming.
2: Pompey got his hand out just in time, I think, Stephen, as that ball was being passed along. So, Dewey for the offload, and saw it and pulled out. Jareem Buller was the one to knock it down in the end. Scrappy start from both sides here, Stephen. I think they're both playing with a little bit of desperation. Yeah. Forcing too many passes. Both sides guilty of not looking for the smart play. Tuck the ball under the wing. Certainly early in the tackle count. The Warriors starting now from the scrum. Just on the half side, on the Tigers side of the halfway line. Centre of the field. Great attacking opportunities here.
0: Egan finds Aaron Clark. Aaron Clark drawing the attention of three Tigers. Put on his back by young Hayward. Fisher Harris, straight, strong, true. 30 out from the Tiger line. It's tackle three for the Warriors. They go to the left-hand side. They come, drop one back in for Adam Pompey. Tries a little hippity-hop step. But they're not doing much. They're setting up now. Tackle four, go left. Fisher Harris again. Big carry from Fisher Harris. Three out. Tigers, last tackle, what do they do? They go left, big pass, Pereira grubbers for himself, missed, and too long.
2: Taken out.
1: Just a penalty because the fullback is there. No, so the fullback is in proximity, was always getting the ball, however, it is a penalty.
2: Lafayette Camp Pereira was taken out after he put that grubber through, which is right on the edge of the field. The Tigers blowing up about it. Wonder if they're going to bother challenging it. Doesn't look so, but it would not be a penalty try, as the referee said there was the fullback to clear the ball.
0: Sunia Taruva, he pushes him out. It's quite clear.
2: Comes him with the shoulder and shoves him out while the ball's in play. Didn't hold his line, continued running.
0: Hands up in desperation on the replay for Khan Pereira. Here we go. Start of the set. 10 out from the Tigers' line. Slow play. They come to the right now. Tamari Martin drops one under. K again. Messi play the ball by the Warriors. Vaumonga taking far too long. It goes to the left.

0: right-hand side. Drops it back under, this time for Jacob Laban. Laban backing his way towards the Tigers' line. Paulie all over him. Egan wants a quick ball. Looks up. Finds Clark. Clark shimmies. And just about gets there. Held up. Two from the line. Tackle four. Still going to the right. Tumati Martin holds it. Ball comes out for Klokstad. Steps back inside. Stopped. Negative play almost. They're now about 7 or 8 out from the line on tackle five. It's a 9 metre gain. They go to the air on the back of the Tumati Martin kick. Who goes up? The challenge is there. It's been knocked on by the Tigers. Should be 6 more for the Warriors. No.
1: Couldn't see it in that contest. A lot of ugly arm contests at the moment. The ball goes up. A mess of bodies, a mess of limbs. Ball bounced down for the Tigers. Now here is a big defensive set from the Warriors. They need to ensure...
0: Sorry, I've just seen the replay. Came off a Warrior, Sam, so fair play. Ugly arm contest. That could be a new play.
1: It is. It's just up there, and it's like those wacky inflatable tube men. Just everyone's got it up there trying to knock the ball out of reach.
0: Look out, Alex Twild. Great run, about 10 metres for the Tigers. Tackle five, though. They're still well inside their own half. Dewey, quick play.

0: He had Pompey out wide, but it was too far. Tackled 40 out from their own line. Heading towards halfway. This is the time it's Pompey. Puts the big old paw out and is stopped about 5 from the halfway. Tackle 2 for the Warriors. Ali Lauitaua. Good run into Tiger territory. Tackle 3-6 again. Klokstad almost beats 1. Almost beats Alex Twal. So we're at tackle 1 now.
1: 30 metres out.
0: Tanistow Smith is back on. Egan's looking up. There's no sign of pack now. This seems to have settled somewhat, the Warriors. Vaimonga finds Tamari Martin. Cut out ball. Cut out 3 Warriors. Card Pereira comes back into the centre of the field. Still, and then just drops down. He says, I can't go anywhere. I'll just take the tackle. A passive tackle, that one, Paul. Egan, tackle 3. Tamari Martin trying to conjure something up. Laban gets them to 10 out now. Tackle 4. Big numbers to the left, and that's where they go. Vaimonga, Tamari Martin. Can he get the ball over? He does. 2-on-1. Pereira, no. Yes, yes. Stop, start, stop. Khan Pereira gets try number 2 for the night.
1: Diving under 2 defenders as well. His footwork has really put them under a whole bunch of pressure. Second guessing themselves, but Nofiana Khan Pereira, a nose for the try line and a calmness under pressure here. Could have easily been engulfed by defenders, but a long cutout ball from Tamari Martin made all the difference.
0: Sees a try line, smells a try, scores a try. Khan Pereira, try number 2 for the evening at Campbelltown, and pushes the Warriors out to 18-6 on the Signet Powerbank scoreboard with the kick to come.
1: Really impressed with the way the Warriors kept it settled. It's still scrappy from both sides. This is not exactly champagne footy, but what it is, it's a cold RTD right now being busted off, because there's enough to get the juices flowing to get the party started. Not quite top shelf stuff, but the Warriors are getting the job done. Scoreboard needed it. Pressure was important. Points even more so.
0: 64th try for Olofiana Khan Pereira in his 63rd match. And both those moves, going right and going left, key man in all of that, Tamari Martin.
1: Yeah, Tamari is a guy who knows when to inject himself. I think that as a player, he's gone through so much in his life, let alone his career. He can stay calm. He said this week in his post-match, in his build-up to this game interview, talking to the media, he wanted to use the phrase hunting and fishing more than he did anything about a game of footy. When talking about his reasons for his signing, what gets him going, he's talking about the weekend. He said, well, I hope I still get there. Will you go to England? I don't know about the hunting and fishing over in England.
0: I've met him a lot. I've worked with him a bit outside.

0: the perfect foot for Chanel Harris-Tavita. So he'll give this one a nudge. They've missed two of three conversions. Points would be handy now. He's about 22 out and close, about 10 in from the touchline on the left post. Strikes it well. It's going to go true. This time they get the full bag. Extras are added, and it's 20 points to 6. Warriors on the Signet Powerbank scoreboard.
1: That's a handy one as well to get out to that 14-point buffer, because as we know, the Tigers can score in bunches. They need to give themselves a bit of comfort, make them feel like they've got to play from behind rather than give them openings to slice on through. And by the way, on Tomato Mutton, put himself a bluefin tuna, he said, during bye week. So,
0: yeah. And if you want carpet, why don't you just go to Choices Flooring?
1: Sure, yeah.
0: Okay, that was my dad joke coming in. I apologise for that one. Restart, 20 points to 6. Warriors lead the Tigers in Friday night football. Tua Picky with the pickup. Here comes Tanner Stowers-Smith.
1: So Samuel Afino has been causing a whole lot of damage for the Tigers. He's off after that, looking a bit rusty, a bit dusty after that previous tackle, so that could be a big loss for the Tigers.
0: Oh, Jacob Labor just put his right shoulder into a Tiger, and just, it was Fanua Paulo said, get out of here. How do you like that, champ? Tua Piki dancing through the line, and he'll be stopped on halfway. Tackle four coming up. Plenty of work still to do by this Warriors outfit. Fisher Harris, now they're moving it. Martin, Chanel Harris-Tavita, Pompey, still going, five and last. 30 out. It'll go to the air off the boot of Tamati Martin. Takes his time, and it goes high. Close to the... Oh, it's been knocked on two. So it's six more, and ball picked up by Wade Egan. Wade Egan's picked up a miracle ball. It just opened up. And he said, I'll have that. No challenge. Straight to the line. Warriors score.
1: I say play it smart. I say hold on to the ball. What do I know? A ball comes loose on first tackle, and let's just give it a little hoof behind you. Great high ball from Tamati Martin. As the Tigers went up for the ball, there's a little bit of competition there, but the way it was picked up, it was Chanel Harris-Tavita gets there and does a little flick behind his back. Perfectly laid on for Wade Egan.
0: Jareem Ball will be having nightmares about this one. Had his eyes on the ball, went straight through. Came off a Warrior leg going backwards, and then bang, Wade Egan says, thank you very much. That'll be my second try for the year. I will take that.
1: The no-look backhand offload from Chanel Harris-Tavita wasn't pretty. It paid off. It came off. Percentage play? Absolutely not. Try scoring one. Counts as an assist for the young man.
0: You're not going to walk up and say that was ugly. That was just fortuitous, you might say. But look at that. He was actually attacking the ball too, Egan. And they actually had runners on both sides of him who ran beside him, and they were both Tigers players.
1: Yeah, look, going back-to-back like that, that'll hurt Benji Marshall. After a start that they had in the second half, you think, right, they're in the contest here. One try, you go, okay, we can do this. This is converted to become a 20-point buffer all of a sudden. Now, can the Warriors stay sharp? Can they stay focused in this scenario? They're looking comfortable early in the first half, and the Tigers found their way back in. So I'm really interested to see if the Warriors can keep their foot on the throat.
0: I feel like the question's coming for you, Sam. I feel like I'm sitting next to Dr. Doom.
1: Hey,
0: Can they? Of course they can, Sam.
1: Well, they are, and I'm very pleased to see so. But the point of this, at this stage of the season, if the Warriors want to be finals contenders, you want to see growth. You don't want to see them just plucking through and muddling their way to wins. They need to show that they have things that they didn't have at the start of the season.
0: It's that old story. You're sitting in second position on the NRL ladder. You're a team that's shown everybody you are a potential contender for the premiership. Don't muck around. Put a team to the sword that you know you're better than.
1: Are they still checking this? Given the confirmation. The replays are ongoing of this one. There was a Tiger's hand as it came out the back for the try. It looks like they're walking back now. It looks like it should be confirmed at the very least.
0: Well, I haven't seen the try confirmed graphic come up on the screen. What are we waiting for here? Where's referee Raymond? Is he going to? No, well, it must have been because Chanel Harris-Tavita is lining up the conversion. He's kicking at 76% career-wise. He's one from one, so it's on his right side too. The

0: Last one looked sweet as cherry pie going through the uprights. So this for a 26-6 lead. Strikes it well, swings it back in, a subtle shift from left to right, and it's 26-6. Warriors lead the Tigers on the Signet Power Bank scoreboard. 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
1: As far as the interchange goes, the Warriors have only used two so far. Eddie Yerotoyava and Dimitri Faimonga have both come on, but that is it on the bench so far, which means that they could still, if this game gets underway, they go, do you know what? Maybe we give a Luke Laulili or a Luke Metcalf a look in. Adam texts through on 8833 saying, is this an opportunity for Metcalf to get a run? I don't know. They'll still want to get that forward rotation a good strong nudge, but the Tigers have used all four of their interchange players, so that'll be the same number that will be used from here on.
0: Wow, crazy restart, but that's been gathered up by the Tigers on the kickoff by Jareem Buller. Pulley now, can't miss him. Braids not even moving. Beautiful night at Campbelltown. Colder and six more. Ruck infringement. Six again. Here come the Tigers. They're not done with. Long way to go. Still well over 25 minutes to play in this game. Hayward finds Dewey. Dewey running, holds it up. He finds Paulet. Eight out from the Warrior line. Trailing by 20, the Tigers. Here they come. Terrell Mayen finds Hayward. Quick ball out to the right-hand side. They come back in. Looking for a gap. Almost. Hayward plays the ball. 10 out. Tackle 3. Buller. Shoots, excuse me, Luai, big ball out to the side for Skelton. Skelton goes close, and there's your big blue wall, Sammy. Tackle 4, Tigers not done with yet. Dewey.

0: Terrell May will play it on the last. Takes an extra few to get forward. Dewey goes up. Chase is good. Who takes it? Chanel Harris-DeVita took it. It was dragged back in.
1: Jumps from here. Gets tackled here. Clock on.
2: Yeah, it shows exactly what was said before, but the Warriors needing to say switched on. Caught short with a short restart to give the Tigers the ball back. Now they drag it all the way downfield and set themselves up nicely. That is the showing a replay now of Samuel Finu's legs, but that is a clear sign we shouldn't be expecting this young man back during the game. He's been off for a while now, so it doesn't look like we'll be seeing him anytime soon. Short drop out from the Waz.
0: They did a bounce.
2: Warriors get the ball back. Just bounces out from the short restart. Bounces inside the 10, Stephen, but bounces across the line into touch. So the Warriors get the ball back. That is
0: a little bit of luck.
2: Let's call it fortuitous, shall we? Great tactic, that one. Let's make it bounce out.
0: I'm sure it was planned, Sammy. I'm sure it was planned.
2: How many hours they poured into that one?
0: Khan Pereira now with the head up. Two tries to Khan Pereira. 64 tries in his career with 63 games. That's a hell of a strike rate. That's a more than perfect strike rate. Fisher Harris making life miserable for some of these other forwards for the Tigers. Egan looks up. That's Marata Niokore off the bench. So his first set, they go wide and throw it out. Now, did they come up for Tiger?
1: Chanel, play the ball.
0: Just want to see if that came off a Tiger. So Egan goes to Tamati Martin, and he is touched by a Tiger.
2: So that'll be a full set for the Warriors. Around about midway of the field, bang on the halfway mark as well. Great chance to put some pressure on. They've got the points. Now it's pressure. They just need to keep them, Stephen, parked down the edge of the field. Make them do repeat sets. Tire them out.
0: They're going to get the right. And at pace. Oh, Tua Piki hammered. Ball goes backwards, though, for Chance Nickel-Klokstad. Tua Piki was absolutely hammered. Was it late? No, but he's only just got up. Tackle two for the Warriors. Niokore, fresh legs. He'll be busy at least for the next 10 minutes. Taking some pressure off some of those tired forwards. Still 21 to play. Tua Piki, oh, look to get through the line, knocked on. So Tiger ball. I think that hit from the previous tackle has knocked the stuffing out of him a bit.
2: Tigers now, though, they're just outside their 20 metres. Got to make them work for this. Make it difficult. Because the Tiger side haven't shown an ability to roll their sleeves up and be part of the grind. I like bringing Niokore on. I think he's the kind of guy that can punch a hole through, given the right opportunity. So look out for some short balls coming his way.
0: Oh, six again. The blight on the Warriors.
2: There's been a lot of those against them in this game. They've only picked up one in their favour so far.
0: Polo Court, 10 up from halfway. They're now running right to left, the Tigers. And finding some ground now too. Terrell May runs into Stanislaus Smith and also Niokore. Now they're into the Warriors' half. Luai steps, gets shut down, gets the ball away though.

Dewey on tackle four. Kicks on four. Goes high. Almost light stand high. Chase is strong. Knocked on by Tua Pickett. Six more. 10 out from the Warriors line. Tua Pickett a little worse for wear. 12 trying to get the quick play. Doesn't get it. Luai.

0: weren't you? You
1: listen, I never for a second thought that this is a game the Warriors should lose. They're up by 20. There's no panic stations here. No. But it's killer blow time. 19 minutes left on the scoreboard. 26-6 it is on the Signet Power Bank scoreboard to get excited about if you're Warriors fan. A win will be great. But you can't give teams the opportunity. The Warriors are making it too easy for the Tigers.
0: Tigers 20 out from the Warriors line. Good strong run. Fanua Paulo, since he's come on to that 15 jersey, has been strong. Gets on his knees and takes an extra couple. So they're 10 out now from the Warriors line. 12 finds Terrell May. Knocks it on. Good D by the Warriors.
1: The Tigers consistently coming to the left-hand side on attack.
0: Hang on. Captain's challenge, I reckon it's for a strip.
2: Bucky, on-field ruling is knock on Tigers, which goes dead. They believe there's a tackle off the ball.
0: Oh, okay. Tackle off the ball.
1: If a player's held back,
0: yeah,
1: this will come back to bite them in the backside.
0: So Tamati Martin tackles front on Terrell May. He actually gets past him. Neil Corder comes in. Now, Luai is waiting.
3: He pushes Jerome.
0: Oh, gee whiz. That's not a tackle. That's Leotawa's come in and literally tapped Luai on the back. Let's be blunt.
3: The actions of Ali are a penalty.
0: Okay.
3: We're ruling out any more as Terrell is losing the ball forward, ruling out the possibility of any further action. Challenge is successful.
0: Now, see, that's why I can understand why coaches get frustrated.
3: It's just a penalty.
1: Okay. Well, you could also rule that the knock-on happened before the shove. Theoretically, whether he touched him or not, that would have been a knock-on for the Tigers. The knock-on coming from May. But end of the day, it was milked well by Luai as he got contacted. He went down like a sack of potatoes, charging into his own player. But well, now it's time for Warriors defense to show that they are worthy of being at the top of the table.
0: Tigers start this set 10 out. Again, another strong carry from Alex 12. Just inside the Warrior 10 now. Trailing by 20. They need points. Inside the last 20 minutes, this is a Tigers side that can do anything. Slow play the ball by Buller. Paulie again, he's been in everything in the last 10 minutes. Hayward finds Luai. Luai holds, looks back, knocked on by Seyfarth. There's a little indecision as where they were going as Klokshad goes down the right side now. Still alive, still going. Finally stopped, 10 out from halfway. That's how you return a mistake.
1: The Tigers' right side attack might as well set up some deck chairs and sit down. It's all coming down the left, all right now with the momentum Jerome Luai is bringing. It's just these last passes and not finding connections. The Warriors now are inside the Tigers' half. They need to show some moves. Here comes Healy.
0: Sam Healy. Now, this could create a bit of havoc with fresh legs. Sam Healy on the 14. They play at 30 out from the Tiger line. Tackle 3. Warrior ball. Fisher Harris. Simple carry. Quick 5 metres. 25 out. Tamati Martin looks it. Goes, drops one under to Neil Corday. Neil Corday stopped. 5 and last for the Warriors. 12 out. Tamati Martin goes alone. Still going. Gets the ball away. 2-0 Picky. Kicks off his left. Still alive, knocked back.
1: Confidence from the Tigers.
0: Pin ball from the Tigers.
1: But the ball was rolling towards the back there. Rather than take it and trying to battle it himself or even trying to kick it dead, the Tigers tap on to a teammate just by the end goal. Not many teams would play that because not many coaches could handle it. But Jesus, the Tigers now starting to roll up through the middle of the field. Only the third tackle. They've come from the try line now to about 35 metres out.
0: Third tackle, 17 to play in this whole match. 20 points the difference between the Warriors and the Tigers at Campbelltown. Hayward, great debut. Bunty is back on. Big Bunty, the throws a go. Halfway line, fifth and last. Tigers will go to the air. Dewey got all the time. It's high, but it's long, so nicely taken by Tuopiki. Looks to see if he's got support to pass it. Straightens and goes straight into Seyfarth and Terrell May. So they got led off there by a kick that was way too long. They couldn't be challenged. Clock shut now. Getting busy. Taking a little bit of work off the back of the big men.
1: So that's the full Warriors contingent. You, sorry.

0: seats even on the bench, so we won't be seeing, we will not be seeing Luke Metcalf get a run here unless there's a string of HIAs, and there will be no debut for Luke Lauletti.
1: Tanisel Smith. Big pass, cutout pass by Shanel Harris to be for Adam Pompey. Adam Pompey takes the Warriors over the halfway, pops one out, has to be dived on by Shanel Harris to be. So a little bit of a loose ball. They've lost ground on tackle four. So back inside their half. Be straight run by Tanner Stoutsmith. Now it'll be the last inside and just inside the Tiger half. Sam Healy wanting a quick play, doesn't get it. It'll go to Tamari Martin. Goes up a little similar to the Dewey kick, high and long. No real challenge at the back for Buller. And so they'll start 20 out from their own line. So a bit of a meh play by the Warriors. Taruva, though. Gee, he missed out a missile of a tackle from Tanner Starr-Smith coming at him.
0: James Fisher-Harris there, though, to meet him. It's been a monumental shift from the skipper. He has put on a ton of effort, and every touch of his has been strong.
1: Settled that middle down beautifully. Mukasina takes the ball. Struggling to get out of their half on tackle four. They're 15 out from halfway. Dewey, is he looking for a 40-20? He was well inside the 40. They've got to run for this one, but it goes dead. So seven tackle set coming up for the Warriors. Now to Dewey's last two kicks, big and long, but ineffective.
2: Don't go early.
1: Got to go for it.
2: Wait, no. You got to wait for him.
0: Lekahalasima only played the first 31 minutes of this game, has not returned. That's not promising signs. We'll update you if we hear anything on the entry front, but it is not a great spot for the Warriors to find themselves in. First game back, it was a strong 31 minutes, but not enough to put not enough to stop the concerns from not coming back. But hopefully he's just on ice. You can't imagine this a tactical move. Maybe we see in the last 15, but certainly doesn't look like it at this stage, Stephen.
1: So here we go. Tackle two into the Tigers' half very quickly. The Warriors, Bunty Ofoa, Pule taking on Laban. Oh, ball goes backwards then goes forwards. Oh, messy play. Pass down low. The Warriors will kick themselves on that one.
0: Neither side seems to get a rhythm going at the moment. There's no flow to the second half in the slightest. The ball just out in front of Jacob Laban. Did go backwards, was knocked on by

0: the defensive line as well. Just need to breathe this one out, the Warriors.
1: 26-6, the Warriors still lead on the Signet Power Bank scoreboard. 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Great savings every day. Little over 13 to play. You'd say at this point things look good for the Warriors. 20 points the difference. Should be a hell of a shift for the Tigers to get back in here, but it's rugby league. Rugby league always pops up the odd surprise. Bunty Afoa takes on his old teammates, backs over. 10 inside the Warrior half now. Luai comes back to save fourth. Since he's come on, he's had a busy shift. He's been everywhere. Big, lanky back rower. Good little run by Hayward, looking for someone to run off him. Finds Makasemba. Bula taken by Tamari Martin and stuffed into the deck. Hayward, Luai. Luai looking for Dewey. He gets hammered. Makasemba alive on the last. And your big blue line comes to play. Warriors defend the set.
0: Yeah, Tamari Martin.

0: Long and nicely taken at the back. And so now the Tigers start their set about 12 out from their own line. Starting to move the ball. They were clear of offloads at halftime. I think it was 8-2 Tiger offloads at halftime. And they're going to have to start throwing about. The clock's working against them. A little over 11 minutes to play at Campbelltown. The timing of the Marata Niokore sub has worked nicely. Just a pair of fresh legs. Go on, throw, you know, give me a good 15 and hammer the way, and he's doing just that.
1: The crowd's been announced to almost 10,500. That's probably one of the lowest audiences that Warriors have played in on either side of the Tasman in a very long time.
0: Yep. And they've got a sold-out season to look forward to. So if you want tickets to Warriors home games, forget about it. Ball goes up for Dewey. Under pressure on the kick. It's a wobbly old one. And it's been picked up now by Tuaupiki. Oh, great step. And he's away. Tuaupiki, no support. Still going. Stepping up that right. So he'll take that up to 8 out from halfway. Good return run by Tuaupiki. Cantareo just missed a charging Tiger, and now look out, here he goes down that left hand side. Adam Pompey, oh, knocked on. Ball comes out of his hand, Jareem Bull all over him. Looks so good.
2: On one, knock on Warriors.
0: Not so.
2: Knock on.
1: Yeah, he's punching his fist, shaking his head as Adam Pompey knew that was a golden opportunity. Cantareo finding himself in the middle of the field, unleashing his centre. Usually it happens the other way around. A great burst down the sideline there. All the players try and tackle him. First it was Dewey, and then it was the young man playing hooker, is it?
0: Haywood?
1: Yep, no, it was not. The other gentleman who's come on, Lanyon.
0: Lanyon.
1: Looks like he was playing at the ball as well. And yeah, I think it shows that they see a loose carry in Adam Pompey. Unfortunate after a great bust though, Stephen.
0: So, time now working well against the Tigers. Under 10 minutes to play. 26-6, the Warriors lead on the Signet Car Bank scoreboard. No signs of desperation, just doing the job, the Warriors. Tigers finding it hard to break the line now. Haven't scored in the second half at all. It was a sense of half-time from this commentary team brought to you by Chemist Warehouse. They might produce another little special like that round four match. But they were leading at half-time. Let's remember that at Go Media back in round four. Haywood waiting. Pulle. Leg drive. Strong leg drive. He's a handful. Just inside their own half. Tigers play the ball on five. Dewey again. That right boot has been going overtime in the last 10 minutes. They allow it to bounce. Oh, and it bounces well, but thankfully not out. Picked up by Nikol Klokstad. Luai looking for the strip. Doesn't get it.
1: The Warriors now looking at the scoreboard. 26-6. Keeping that 6 is probably more important than adding to the 26 right now. The Warriors need to show that they can shut down threats, stay switched on. The Tigers will be looking for something to send the small crowd home happy. They need to make sure the defence can really stand up to the play, because those at the moment, if you're looking at this to train for September, staying right on the game, right up to full time is crucial.
0: Funny you mentioned September, Sam, because I think this might signal the Tigers the end of a run for September.
1: Yeah, they've been falling into a hole, the Tigers. Injury didn't help them out. They've got a strong squad of 19. Beyond that, thin, which is somewhere the Warriors have shown great growth in the past few seasons.
0: Jareem Bowler picks up a long kick from Chanel Harris-DeVita. Was going straight down his throat. He picked up the going down the short side. Now, danger here for Dewey. He's gone down the short side, but not close enough to be bundled out. But it was a cheeky move. 35 out from their own line. Sunia Taruba takes him out 40. 10 away from the half. It's on tackle 4 now. Tackle 3, excuse me, for the Tigers. And move it to the left. Luai cuts out Marcusina. Finds Gerald Skelton. He's been very quiet tonight. Marcusina with the play. This ball is down a back play. Terrell May. That's trying to chop a building down, isn't it? Concerns for Buller. He's still down at the back. Again, the boot goes up. It's high and long from Dewey. Straight down the throat of Tuaupiki. Has been doing some work. and runs straight into his old teammate

0: once you're four.
1: Yeah, Tate Taupiki's been in the wars. A lot of balls coming up. He's found himself hitting the ground more often than the ball has, though, to be fair. I think he's done a good job. But he looks like he's been just walking around with the... You mentioned earlier about the wind knocked out of him. Sale is certainly going at full tilt from at this stage. He's a slight...

0: stepping back into the centre of the field. They're on halfway, the Warriors. They're on tackle four. Some work to do. Just on 6 minutes to play now. Here they come. They go to the left-hand side. Tamati Mutt with the break. He finds Laban Healy. Healy, yes! And he does the old Jai arrow shoot. Sam Healy scores for the Warriors, and that'll do it. 30-6 on the Signet Powerbank scoreboard with 5.5 to play. Warriors in charge.
1: Warriors take a great running battle down the left-hand side. Real numbers, offloads are plenty as well. Great pass to Jacob Laban. Laban finding Healy running up the inside. Options to his left as well. And that is a sign of a connected team when you have options on either side like that. Sam Healy, Mr. Impact. Jeez, he goes well with being a late try scorer.
0: I've got to say, it's nice to see everybody taking into account Jai Arrow. A big day at Bunnies Stadium on Sunday. Big birthday party, his 31st birthday party, and players just showing how much they care about the kid.
1: Yeah, it's been amazing. You saw it again through Origin. You've seen it through many of the NRL sides. Not to mention, shout out as well to the All Blacks and the Wallabies, and amongst their try scorers, some of the Jai Arrow celebrations as well. So it shows that not just the rugby league community, but the entire sporting community rallying around Jai Arrow, his family, as well as this. Anything you can do to raise awareness, to build some funds to tackle this just horrible disease.
0: Yeah, MND. It's a horror. And the sporting community show their true colours. It's a great ball. He was looking both sides, Jacob Laban. And who was on the spot? Sam Healy.
1: He's a smart footballer, is Jacob Laban, assessing that really well. He's still young in his career, but he was making the break. He had to show real maturity about Sam Healy, who is quite a loud individual in the field, which is the happiest perhaps.
0: Loud. Chanel Harris-Aveda with the conversion attempt. 21 out, close to the uprights, this time straight over the dot. And there's the extra two. And the score just clicks over now in the second half. Three tries the first half, three tries the second half for the Warriors. 32-6, they lead the Tigers on the Signet Powerbank scoreboard.
1: Yeah, and you thought it was banana skin game, Stephen, hey?
0: Well, I can say the banana has been eaten and the banana skin has been thrown into the bin.
1: Yeah, that's it. Nice and safe. That's where we want it to be. This is the start of their run through to the finals. All the buys done for the Warriors. This game is followed up against the Tigers, a certain under par and disappointing Bulldog side, Stephen.
0: Pardon? I missed that. What was that?
1: Bulldogs.
0: Bulldogs, yeah.
1: No good.
0: Yes, okay. Short kickoff by the Tigers. Oh, I know I'm a Doggies fan. Picked up by Vaimonga.
2: End of this, end of that way. It's a genuine contest. Both for your captain.
0: Another challenge. Well, they've won every challenge tonight, the Tigers.
1: There's 4 minutes left of the game.
2: It's a genuine contest into a knock-on Tigers.
1: Why not give it a crack? It's hit and hope. Jesus, one bloke near a microphone is not happy.
3: Look at Bunty Afoa in the middle of the screen. He has his foot in front of the line before the kick, which is offside. The challenge will be successful as the on-field decisions change.
0: Oh, so now it's gone from bad to worse. Bunty.
1: But from that, just on the challenge doesn't even get used. So no. He gets to retain the challenge, not that it's required.
0: So James Fisher-Harris, we can see, is now on the bench. Tanner Starr-Smith is on the bench as well. A little under four to play. The Warriors will start this set 32 out, and we're seeing pictures of Benji Marshall. Yeah, that's not a face you want to wake up to in the morning. That's a grumpy man.
1: See what, though, the Tigers will take the winning stat of most successful challenges within the game home with them, so that's something for Tigers fans.
0: 32-6 on the Signet Powerbank scoreboard. Warriors in charge on the run home here in at the start of week 19 of the Telstra Premiership, live here on Sport Nation. Vaimonga just holding it up. I'll take the tackle. I'll take as much time as you want. Healy wants the ball, though. Coming up for a try. Messy play. Still looking. Takes the tackle, Healy. He wanted a pass. I thought, I'll just run you all across the field. 12 out from the Tigers line. Harris to Eder. Phones to Mighty Martin, who's put another show.
1: Aaron Clark.
0: Chance he wanted, right? That little dummy, eh? Gagging for a try. Healy, 5 out from the Tiger line. Tackle 4. Vaimonga. Tamati Martin, cut out ball, goes backwards.

0: probably comes off a tiger and it's still alive. No call for six more. Harris Tavita plays it for himself. What the heck was that?
1: It's only four tackles.
0: Hang on, wait for it.
2: Playing advantage, he takes him out of the contest.
0: The Khan Pereira being called for taking the player out. Okay.
2: Out of the way.
0: Dewey will get as much ground as he can, but it's going to be in vain. There's 2 minutes and 20 to play, and they're down by plenty. 26 points behind now, the Tigers.
1: Plenty of plays like that in this game. We just look at going, that's scrappy. That's not up to the standard that you want to see from either of these teams.
0: You know Webster will be talking about plays like that, going, if you want to play like that, it's not going to work against the teams that matter most.
1: 2 minutes left in this contest, and the Warriors are still absolutely in control, but no need to try things that you'd not try in any other circumstance.
0: Oh, break by Luai. He's caught the ball napping. He's going to go himself. Jerome Luai taken down by Klokstad, about 8 out. Warriors have stopped and looked. Buller. Big long pass to Hayward. Hayward finds Seyfarth. He steps off his right. Big hoof, that one. You can hear it from here. Tackle 4. 12 out from the Warriors line. Slow play. Hayward goes right. Terrell May, he decides, I'll go. Passes, hand off Dewey, Luai, Seyfarth again. They've gone sideways, and no, he pops it off in the tackle. Can't do that.
1: Held was called. Held was called.
0: 5 and last, 10 out the Tigers, a minute 13 to play. Luai off the left boot, goes high. There's a chase. It's taken down by the Warriors.
2: Go on.
0: Jacob Laban.
1: Everywhere, man. Big minutes, big effort. He has turned into a key player. When Kurt Capewell comes back into play, how do they decide to use that those second row options?
0: I'm going to use your line. You win championships with depth. You've got depth across the board. They'll find a way, Sam.
1: Nekihau Asima, be keen to find out how he is on the injury front, but that is a short dropout again from the Warriors. Flying high, more knock-ons. You wouldn't believe it.
2: Backwards. First into Tigers. Lock on.
1: The Tigers actually do the most short dropouts in the NRL.
2: We're going to challenge us.
1: The Warriors decide to fight fire with fire. But when the ball goes up.
2: First knock on Warriors in the air, then Tigers.
0: Oh, so the Warriors have a challenge.
1: Why not? I mean, it's 20 seconds to go. They desperately need the ball back when they're up by 32-6. Because no one in New Zealand wants to go to bed at just about midnight.
3: The Warriors kick chases onside. Looking at the right hand of Dimitri. Hits the right hand of Dimitri first. Forward into Jareen. Challenge is unsuccessful.
0: One challenge and they get it wrong.
1: The Tigers, they'll sit there and go, what about those challenges, eh? Got you covered.
0: Just over 20 seconds to play to start round 19 of the Telstra Premiership. 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
1: The coach is still watching very intently. They want to see what the Warriors' reaction is the last 20 minutes. Scrum in the middle of the field, ball numbers either side.
0: They go down the right-hand side. It's a rushing Adam Dewey into the line, still going. Gets the ball high, and it's picked up by the Warriors. And away they go. Oh, by the way, who's that? That's right, Jacob Laban. Takes them about 10 out, or even 5 out from halfway. Clock's almost done. Surely they can't score from here, but why not? Aaron Clark decides he's a half.
1: He was
0: a half. Nowhere, comes off the Warriors. The siren's gone. Tamari Martin, there's space. He's got Klokstad. He kicks himself. It's messy. It's knocked on by the... He's still alive, actually. It's actually still alive because it was knocked on by the Tigers. And that's it. We are done. A little bit messy, but this game is all over. And they rebound after the bye, the Warriors, after their 2-point loss to the Dolphins. And Warriors fans at Campbelltown are happy. Final score here, 32-6, Sammy.
1: A scrappy end, and that suits an end to this game. Not a lot of consistency, not a lot of fluidity, but a whole lot of points for the Warriors. They got the job done, kept the foot on the throat when they needed to. 32-6 is a fair reflection of how the Warriors went dominance-wise. I think the Tigers probably deserved a little bit better for what they did in the first half, but they didn't bring that back out in the second half. They barely showed up.
0: And let me go back to what you said. They only conceded 6 points. You said they'll be thinking about the 6. Don't want to see any more than 6 against us. They've done their job. And that will see them stay, move on to 28 points. They're 4 and against differentials at 194, which is solid. Still 4 points behind the Panthers.

0: but now puts the pressure on the Roosters and the Knights. And if they both win, it doesn't matter. The Warriors will stay second on the ladder after rounds 19, and that's a good feeling. Banging the drum, smiles aplenty at Campbelltown. 32-6 the final score on the Signal Power Bank scoreboard here on Live Nation. We'll wrap this one up on the other side, live here on a Friday night, Matariki Friday, on Sport Nation.
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12: Thanks to Night and Day. 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

0: Warriors running right to left. And we are underway. Friday Night Football is a go here on Sport Nation. Tigers, Warriors, 12 out now. Fourth tackle. Straight through the gap and try! First try in the 37th minute as the big boy, the fish, scores. James Fisher-Harris, first try of the night, Warriors.
1: Someone's going on report. I get that feeling. Referee Raymond, let's have a listen if you can.
2: It could be the bed.
3: He has an ample opportunity to pull out of that contact. He follows through with force. There's significant whiplash, and his head hits the ground. On report, you're in the bin.
0: Okay, so they're down 12, the Tigers. Bunty are four in the bin. With 27, just under 28 minutes to go in the first half. Which way do they go? They go left. Short ball, Pompey, Carpereira.

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1: Try number 10 and 9 games as a Warrior for AKP.
0: He bounces off Stafford Tor. Plays it just inside the 10 now. Last tackle. 90-metre game for the Warriors. Go wide. Go short. Try. Just like that. And it is Ali Leotoa for the third try of the night for the Warriors. They open them up in a 90-metre set. 5 and last. 2 out from the Warrior line. Hayward, beautiful ball for Dewey. Puts the kick through. Oh, there's juggle. Oh, try. That could be a try to Samuela Fainu. Siren goes at Campbelltown. Entertaining first 40 despite a small scoreline. 3 very quick tries for the Warriors, 14-6. And then it seems like they put the brakes on, allowing the Tigers to come back and score a try through Samuela Fainu. And it's 14-6 underway, second half. Week 19 of the Telstra Premiership, Campbelltown. Warriors leading 14-6. They get first use of the ball. And who gets the first carrier? James Fisher-Harris. Big numbers to the left, and that's where they go. Vaimonga to Mighty Martin. Can he get the ball over? He does. 2-on-1. Pereira, no. Yes, yes. Stop, start, stop. Khan Pereira gets try number 2 for the night. So 6 more, and ball picked up by Wade Egan. Wade Egan's picked up a miracle ball. It just opened up. And he said, I'll have that. No challenge. Straight to the line. Warriors score. Just on 6 minutes to play now. Here they come. They go to the left hand side. Tamani Mutt with the break. He finds Laban Healy. Healy, yes! And he does the old Jai arrow shoot. Sam Healy scores for the Warriors. And that'll do it. And that's it. We are done.

0: A rebound after the bye, the Warriors, after that two-point loss to the Dolphins. And Warriors fans at Campbelltown are happy. Final score here, 32 points to 6, Sammy.
1: Nice way to start the weekend if you're a Warriors fan and think about the Dragons coming home to GoMeter Stadium in round 20. But that was the start of round 19, 32 points to 6, the final score on the Signet Powerbank scoreboard. As we bring you the post-game show now, thanks to Night and Day. They've got it when you want it at Night and Day. Well, I suppose, Sammy, we should start looking at those matchups that we chatted about at the beginning of the night, before even the first ball was kicked. We started off with Samuel Afainu against Lekahalasima. In a funny old way, it didn't matter anymore, did it? Because we didn't see much of Lekahalasima at all. We're trying to find out what has gone wrong, whether it's an injury that, well, it was obvious something wasn't right. But let's talk about Samuel Afainu. Strong when he had the ball, but then faded down the straight, I'd say.
2: Yeah, a bit of a curse mentioned. Both of these guys end up going off the field, not going the distance. So unfortunate in that front. I thought that, speaking of Samuel Afainu, I think that he has been sorely missed for the Tigers in the past 10 weeks when he hasn't been around. You could see his involvement as soon as the ball came his way, things started to happen for them. That left side became their go-to, and it became stayed that way after he left as well. So his try was a sign that they were back in the contest. He produced some strong runs, solid defence. But I thought when Lekker was on there for that first 31 minutes, he produced something that the Warriors have been missing, a little bit of that X factor.
1: Punch.
2: He had some good runs, some solid defence, found himself out on the wing. I like it when he shifts himself a little bit further when play gets a little bit loose, when play's a little unravelling around him. He's got the size, he's got the speed as well.
1: It looks like he's been allowed, given the a licence to roam.
2: Yeah, you don't want to be a winger marking up against Lekahalasima.
1: He was out of that left wing for a while. Jarrell Skelton wouldn't have liked that much, although Jarrell Skelton is probably going to go bench and say, excuse me, coach, what does a ball look like?
2: Yeah, geez. Amazing. All the ball came left. He's the left winger and was still starved of possession. Unreal. But I've got to say, I'll give the points to Lekker on that one. I think his punches set the Warriors up for those opening runs, which it wasn't quite the crucial part, but certainly did what was needed.
1: Now, one that we dropped in late in our chat was the Sixers battle. Chanel Harris-Tavita against Jerome Luai. Luai came into his own, but honestly, if he's, you know, he didn't have a great game. I don't think he had a great game. I thought he was fits and starts. Did not have an opportunity to imprint himself on the game when he normally does do just that.
2: It's been a monumentally unusual week for Jerome Luai. It came out in public that he has been told he can go on. He's welcome to not see out his contract and find a new club for 2027. And I can imagine that playing in the background for him would have been playing on his mind. He missed last week after delayed concussion symptoms ruled him out of that game. He came up with a cryptic post as well on social media, kind of suggesting that, you know, when they lost without him, people who say that he's part of the, who needs him? I think he was saying, well, how well did you go without us? That's essentially what he's trying to state there. But who knows, getting inside the mind of one of the great social media trolls of all time, and Jerome Luai. I thought what he did was solid. I think he relied quite a lot on people to land the shots for him, rather than taking the line up. But he
1: didn't set up much, and for at least maybe that his last 10 minutes, we saw the signs, but that was against a tiring D as well.
2: But what he was setting up was not being completed. I think of the number of times that a Luai pass was dropped. Not necessarily a poor pass, but didn't stick. So there's a lot of that from both sides, in fairness, but certainly for Luai down that left edge, there was a lot dropped. But Chanel Harris-Tavita did what Chanel Harris-Tavita does. He wasn't
1: solid.
2: He wasn't, you know, the star of the show. He wasn't out there dominating, but he didn't come up with many bad plays. Nobody covered themselves in complete glory in the back lines today. I think maybe you could say Lofi Camporeira was
1: he's doing his job. He's scoring tries. And let's be blunt. Scoring tries, knows how to score a try. That's your job. Score a try, son. And he did that.
2: It was not a performance. A 32-6 sounds like they dominated. And they did all the things they needed to do, but it was scrappy all round. I don't think this was a vintage Warriors performance. I don't think it's one that they could afford to produce against a team that is in better shape than the Tigers. I'd give the points in this combination to Chanel. He helped lay on tries and offered more in attack.
1: Yeah, see, I'd go the flip side, okay? I mean, are we going to do our little points shortly?

0: We will do a little bit later
1: okay,
0: on.
1: Okay, yeah. So because I'm going to throw out TMM. If you talk about someone that stood out for me when it was, and I think Tamati Martin stands out above them all.
0: But we're talking about the matchups. I will say what I think that has always been good with these two as a combination is that not when they can tell one has the hot hand.
1: Yeah.
0: They don't try to match them. They're like, it's my turn. I did a show, I can do it too.
1: They're complementary to each other beautifully. Left peg, right peg kicking. So you get the double option, right? So they can confuse the defence very well. I think what I saw in Tamati Martin again tonight was an ability to A, shovel the pass on, stick to the plan, or B, heads up play, look for the gap. And so the defence is going, what's he going to do? Is he going to pass? Is he going to go forward? So putting the defence in two minds looked really solid tonight.
0: Yeah, and I just think that they're just very similar but very different roosters our two halves right now that we see in Tamati Martin, Chanel Harris-DeVita. They both have put a lived life, right? And I say that because a lot of footballers live in a bubble. Tamati Martin had his career taken away from him.
1: Yeah.
0: He retired. His footy career was over.
1: Yep.
0: The bleeding on the brain, he came back, and from that situation, I think he looks at footy as like, we take the mickey. He cares more about hunting and fishing than he does footy.
1: Yep.
0: But that's because he's got balance in his life. He doesn't overstress, which translates into smart plays, calm plays when it matters. Chanel Harris-DeVita, a ripe old age of what, 21, 22?
2: Took a year out.
0: Sat out a year. He chose, I want to experience life and I want to find out about me. I'm turning down a six-figure contract and I'm going to go see the world and I'll back myself when I come back and when it will be. It didn't take long. It was only a season out.
1: Yeah.
0: He never said, I'm coming back after a season. He didn't say, this is my gap year. He quit and he backed himself. He comes back. Both these guys are intentionally taking one-year contracts with the Warriors rather than trying to sign 2-3 years either at the club or someplace else, because they don't want to think too far ahead. They want to play what's in front of them.
1: Mm-hmm.
0: It's a great mindset to have because they just get on and play footy. I think for both of them, it's working well. That kind of mindset works well for the Warriors.
1: Okay. Terrell May, James Fisher-Harris. I think we give the fish gets the nod on that matchup.
0: Celebrating Matariki, and he was the brightest shining star out there today. It was just a phenomenal effort. And I think that he had a point to prove coming back. I think he really wanted to show himself up as the leader and do the follow me routine. And it worked wonderfully. In the end, he ended up playing 59 minutes, which is kind of roughly where you might expect him to be. But his footy was broken up. He came back on when he came off at about 28-minute mark and had about an 8-minute break, and then came back again when
1: Alassima went off.
0: That's right.
1: We still don't know what's going on.
0: It came off at 22, came back on at 31 is what it was. And that wasn't the plan. No one can convince me the plan was for James Fisher-Harris to take a break at that point there. But he put his shoulder to the grindstone. He got in there and made everybody else around you exactly where he was. He led by example with what he did on and off the ball. That was one of the best performances I've seen from James Fisher-Harris this season and maybe one of the best in a Warriors jersey.
1: Yep, fair play. I mean, I think we had this discussion earlier in the week about when he was at the Penrith Panthers. Same style. Guys are lagging. He turns up and goes, okay, lads, follow me. I'll just do what we need to do, take the pressure off you. And that's exactly what he does. It is 11 minutes past midnight, Saturday, the 11th of July. Stick around as we continue on this post-game show brought to you thanks to Night and Day. They've got it when you want it at Night and Day. I think I need a coffee.
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10: Just gone a quarter past midnight. It's Saturday, July 11, 2026, here on Sport Nation. At the conclusion of the Warriors opening up round 19 of the Telstra Premiership with a 32-6 win over the West Tigers at Campbelltown. James Fisher was the first to score in the second minute, followed by Khan Pereira in the 13th, then Ali Laatawa in the 16th. And then things sort of slowed down a bit, and Samuel Afonu scored for the Tigers in the 26th minute. And then we go to the second half, and it was three tries again to the Warriors. Alofa Khan Pereira in the 49th minute, 52nd Wade Egan, Sam Healy coming off the bench scoring in the 74th. Adam Pompey wasn't flash with the boot, but Chanel Harris-Tabeta got all three. Adam Dewey won. Final score, 32-6 as we bring you this post-game show. Thanks to Night and Day, they've got it when you want it. And you look at that scoreline, and you look at the rhythm. Thankfully, the rhythm for the Warriors got back started in the first half, and it was a very mucky start to that second half, Sam, but they settled down, they found their mojo again, and then started to put the hammer down and probably force pressure too with more ball.
11: Yeah, and they threw punches and bunches. When they scored, they backed it up. They had another good set off the back. When they were going good, it wasn't a case of your turn.

0: much more as they should have, which is intriguing. But the completion rate was down as well. So that's when I spoke to you earlier about the completion rate. It's a smoke and mirrors thing. Execute right, yeah, it works when you've got plenty of ball.
1: Yeah, but by the same token, 74% completion from the Warriors, if you produce that against a Panthers, a Dolphins, a Roosters,
0: you're in
1: Knights,
0: trouble.
1: You're not going to be getting the impact.

0: The Senekin would be would say, yeah, they were up against an average Tigers side, so it's probably easier to defend and get a tie that couldn't execute.
1: But absolutely it is.
0: Yeah.
1: I was more impressed, and I think the Warriors are a better chance for the back end of the season from what they did against the Dolphins than what they did today.
0: Yeah.
1: I think I know that was
0: a game.
1: Yeah, but you even take into that little stint that they had there. There was the Cowboys win that was sandwiched in between a two-point loss to the Panthers, a two-point loss to the Sharks with one of the most freakish plays you'll ever see with that Will Kennedy charge down, and then a two-point loss to the Dolphins in the dying stages and another thriller. Those three games against three top teams, and you watch each one of those teams, how they celebrated afterwards, in particular the Dolphins, it looked like they won the premiership. It meant something, because beating the Warriors is, I don't want to say it's an achievable benchmark, but if you could beat the Warriors this season, you know you're going places. They're not dropping games to the Tigers. They haven't dropped games yet to the teams that are struggling down the back end of the ladder. Yes, they lost to the Tigers, but that's when the Tigers were flying before they had their run of injuries. Warriors sides are putting away these teams. They are threats when they take on the big teams, and I think that this game offered very little as far as growth besides showing that they could show up and learn from the mistakes from the last time they played the Tigers.
0: And to think they're still

0: Right, I think you've talked about it already. We both said twice. The depth they have and the way they've handled injuries this season is something to smile about if you're a Warrior fan. So we get to our player of the game, our Sleepwell player of the game, thanks to temper. The difference is temper. I'll let you go first, your 3-2-1, for your Dele M's.
1: I'll start with my one, and I give that to a man who I thought made some incisive plays. He came up with some great hits, read things well. One particular fullback where he just tackled where he smothered the fullback, Jerome Buller. I think that Tamati Martin, after re-signing for the club for another year, one-year contract, 1 year, 1 point from this for me. I'm a big fan of his.
0: Okay.
1: I think at number two, Jacob Laban goes from strength to strength. I think that when he should start in the 12 jersey or 11 jersey, whichever. The numbers don't matter to Webby. He doesn't look at that as one side or the other. I think he should start with Capewell, and I think that Leka Halasima should be coming off the bench for impact at this stage of his career.
0: Good call.
1: He ran for the most metres, for the Warriors, 160 metres from his 13 runs. I was really impressed with what he brought to the game on that front. I think he's a monster of a man, and he is also a real deep thinker. He's a future captain of the club, in my opinion. 35 tackles as well, so Jacob Laban picks up that for me. And top of the pops, all 3 points I give to James Fisher-Harris. I think his impact, his leadership was crucial in setting the tone there. Long stint,

because, as you said, they complement each other so well. So for me, Tamari Martin gets my three, and our players of the game, thanks to Temper, a great night's sleep with Temper. The difference is Temper. And that just about wraps us up. Sammy. Week 19's underway, and the Wahs get a win, 32-6. Next in their sights, the Dragons.

0: ride's going to be how much?
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9: Let's turn our attention to the world of Formula One and another great performance by our Liam Lawson. More points for this talented young man in the Formula One season, but the British Grand Prix was a bit of a hectic one, a little chaotic. To help break it down, our favourite motorsport analyst on the show joins us, and Andrew Carline. A very good morning to you, mate.
10: Good morning. How are you guys?
9: Oh, we're good. Yeah, late night for you, I'm sure. Your thoughts on Charles Leclerc and what was a chaotic end to another dramatic Grand Prix?
10: Yeah, it was. Well, it certainly was. I mean, Kimi Antonelli had the race sewn up, didn't he, until he had that unfortunate off that damaged his front wing. Well, in fact, actually, I don't even know whether it damaged it, but something got lodged in there that stopped it from working properly. So he, that was really bad luck for him, because there's no doubt that he was on his way to yet another victory. George Russell got lucky with the safety car. I feel a bit sorry for Lewis, who pitted for tyres and lost his place. But then he would have had the 5-second penalty anyway, so probably under safety car, it wouldn't have made much difference to the overall positions. But it's tightened the title race up. I guess George is now 25 points behind Kimi in the championship, which is, you know, I guess that's a whole race still. But if Kimi's luck holds, it shouldn't be too much of a problem. But I think George is kind of lucky to be where he is, to be perfectly honest. I don't think he necessarily deserves to be there. Which is probably what a lot of the punters are saying as well.
9: It's not a sport where the teams tend to take bad news or errors on the chin, is it? And when FIA, the governing body, comes out with a statement afterwards saying the safety car, this lap message that was displayed was done so erroneously due to a software error, I imagine there will be a lot of angry team bosses knocking on a lot of doors over the next couple of days. What do you reckon, Andrew?
10: Oh, look, 100%. And the software error, really? You know, how hard is it to turn the lights off on the car and come in the lap before so they get one lap race? You know, I think it's just a muck up by the race director, unfortunately. But it shouldn't take away from what was an extraordinarily good, another good result for young Liam, who came in sixth again.

0: million. So he's now on 1 point more than his entire total last year, and we haven't even reached the summer break yet. So they should be pleased with him. I certainly think as a nation we can be proud of his abilities for sure. And he made up those places at the start. Commentators once again ignored that and said, oh, what a great start by Arvid Lindblad. Well, it was actually an equally great start by Liam, despite Ethan Hadjar trying to drive him off the track on a couple of occasions. He actually sent him right off the track. So I imagine there's probably not going to be a lot of love lost between those two now.
1: And has this always been the case for Liam? Do we just put the past behind them, be mucked around so much? Now he's feeling like he belongs in a team that believes in him. What is he doing differently? What does it stand out for you in terms of the way that he is driving out there on track?
0: Well, I think he always had it in him. I mean, you know, you'll remember Christian Horner when they put him up to the top team last year. He said, oh, I think he's got a higher ceiling than Yuki Tsunoda. And I can guarantee you that if the two were racing in the same cars this year, he would be consistently finishing ahead of Tsunoda. I just think that it was really bad luck the way that they started off and they managed him really badly last year. So I think if you put him in the Red Bull car now, he'd be doing as well as Hadjar. I don't think there's too much between the two, to be perfectly honest. And if rumours are true, then Max Verstappen's in talks with McLaren. If that does happen and Max moves on next year, then there'll be a seat open at Red Bull, which, you know, Liam could stick his hand up for. To be honest, I don't see that it would be a bad move for them to have him in there. But on the other hand, they'll probably want Oscar Piastri if he's going to be the one who makes the sacrifice at McLaren.
2: Yeah, but we hear so regularly, Andrew, that he's under pressure for his spot. Oh, there's another driver to come in. If somebody's going to get moved at the rotating seat policy they seem to have at the Red Bull wider family, do you think the string of results puts that to bed, or will this just be something that sits with him for as long as he's with this team?
0: Look, I mean, the team has come out and categorically said, after the last race, look, I don't know where all this talk's coming from. It's certainly not coming from us. We're very happy with how our drivers are doing, and they should be too. You know, the team is doing well. He's, Lawson now is only a couple of points behind Gasly who's in ninth place, so 3 points behind. So Gasly's on 42, Lawson's on 39. But as far as which is a big improvement for him, but as far as the teams go, Racing Bulls are up there in sixth, you know, and only 1 point behind Alpine now. Long way ahead from seventh place. So for them to be up that high, you know, they can't be dissatisfied with either of their drivers, really. I think why change what's working for you?
1: Let's talk a little bit of Constructors Championship, in particular Ferrari and Mercedes. Look, Ferrari, two on the podium. Is the gap closed in terms of performances, or has Mercedes still got a little bit left in the tank?
0: Oh, I think Mercedes has still got the edge, but I think it does depend on the track. With this system they've got this year, which most people hate, I have to say, with the 50-50 power split, it's the teething problems haven't really, they've been ironed out to a certain extent, but there's still a lot of backing off and sort of power management going on around a fast lap, and I think that's unfortunate. That is going to get changed. I think by the 2028 season, the power split's going to be back to about 60-40, which will be better. 60 in favour of the ICE engine and 40 in terms of the battery. But, you know, it's hard to know exactly. The way that Ferrari have been improving is encouraging, but on the other hand, you know, there's

0: think if you put a 3-liter V10 from back in the old 2004 era in these cars, they would be blisteringly fast. And then that would be a true test of who actually had the fastest chassis. But at the moment, because it's all about how you deploy your power and how efficient you are in doing that, Mercedes definitely still has the edge, I think.
1: Yeah, well, certainly in the drivers' championship as well, Antonelli still holding a lead over Russell despite a performance not to be remembered.

0: shopping because he has to order in bulk for the Doodak Inn. And it's an absolute pleasure to have a legendary player on the world squash front, but more importantly, right now, the reigning, just crowned, once again, New Zealand Squash Open champion.
1: Bully.
0: Bully man himself, King Cole, Paul Cole, Gay Colsey, how are you?
2: Good morning, boys. I'm great, thank you.
0: Yeah, now Dag was there watching, and he gave his report yesterday is that you just you played with your food against a hell of a young talent in Ollie Dunbar, but he said you could tell he was just doing it with a cancer head, ruthless, showing no signs of letting up. National title again for you. What does that mean for you?
2: Yeah, mate, it's always a pleasure to come back and play that. I had to, you know, he's a good kid and he's coming up, so I had to, you know, keep him where he is. So I also brought in Izzy to watch just for that intimidation factor in case he tried to do an upset.
0: Right, I've got Paul Cole here. Wait, is that Izzy Dag in the stands?
1: Well, I get to the Boy Fitness Centre and I roll up and I go into the gym and Colsey's warming up with his trainer, who I'd like to know a little bit more about, Scott Logan. He's a fantastic bloke. Mm. But I said to Colsey, who are you playing? And he goes, oh, that kid. And Ollie Dunbar, who has the same trainer as Colsey's, down the other end in his own little corner, warming up by himself.

0: Yeah, like you were just absolutely dominating out there. But just tell us about Ollie in particular and this young kid and the future for this young fella. I know he's got big, you got high hopes for him.
1: Yeah, no, he's he is a real good kid, and he's doing all the right things. He's moved over to Europe, which is, you know, at his age, 19, 20, it's a tough thing to do. So, you know, I'm very impressed with his attitude, and his game's really good. And at that age, he's a lot better than what I was. So, yeah, we don't want to pin all our hopes on him, but, you know, he's got a good attitude and a good head on his shoulder, so I'm sure he'll go far.
0: Colsey, what is it like? It was such a joy to be there in the stands and seeing all these young kids, aspiring young squash players going down to watch you. What does it mean to come home and to play in a tournament? Look, because let's be honest, you could probably be anywhere in the world, but you're always coming back to New Zealand to give back.
1: Oh, it's cool, mate. It's, you know, I've obviously got, you know, people gave back to me when I was a junior, and I looked up to a lot of these squash players. So it's cool to see, you know, the sport I love in such a healthy way back here. And if I can help that in any way, then, you know, I love coming back. It's, it's been a long trip for me, this one. It's not really what I want to do, if I'm being honest, but I've loved it, mate, just to see all the kids running around and happy to see, you know, good squash back on the, you know, New Zealand. I loved it, so I'm happy to do it, and, you know, it's the least I can do.
2: Thanks to SEN. Tune in for live FIFA World Cup commentary of Spain versus Belgium. Kickoff 7 a.m. this morning, right here on Sport Nation. Looking for the rugby run tomorrow? We're taking a break this week, but there's still a huge day of sport on Sport Nation. We've got wall-to-wall FIFA World Cup coverage with live commentary of the quarterfinals, plus all the reaction from the All Blacks clash with Italy across our regular shows on Monday. From breakfast right through the day, we'll break down the biggest talking points, standout performances, and what comes next. Sport Nation, the Kiwi voice of sport. Tune in for live commentary of the Dolphins against the Sharks. Kick off 5 p.m. today, thanks to our mates at ECN. 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

0: yesterday.
1: I'm having my moment. You can have your rebuttal in a moment.
0: No, go on then. Explain yourself.
1: Thank you. State of Origin 2026 concluded and Queensland choked. Queensland choked in a massive way. That was an underwhelming Queensland performance. New South Wales are champions

0: the Queensland team, who had it all in front of them. They were at home. They've dominated this series. The master coach, who apparently was having his last crack, many people expecting Billy Slater to move on. But what they came up with, welcome, Queensland
1: fans.
0: Good
1: strategy from Queensland.
0: Oh, to find out,
1: were great.
0: To find out, you've just found out what it's like to be a New South Wales fan, Queenslanders. Well done. You're the favourites, big time favourites. Everything's going your way. Nothing suggests you should be winning, losing rather, and you find a way to bottle it. Queensland lost that game just as much as New South Wales won it. New South Wales produced a performance that, as I mentioned yesterday, there's only one way, just one way, for New South Wales to be able to win. And that had to be at this arena, finding something to produce that kind of result. But they couldn't have produced that result if Queenslanders had stood up and got the job done.
1: You've been thinking about this all night. How am I going to come in and talk about
0: 70%
1: and blame 70% Queensland?
0: 70% completion rate from Queensland in Queensland. 70% completion. All the Blues tries came because of errors out of Queensland, and it was done. They held their nerve.
1: You get forced to make errors. Pressure starts building. Nathan Cleary running an
0: absolute
1: clinic,
0: which is why all the upsets happened.
1: And Best, big Mitch Barnett, good Cam Murray.
0: Yep,
1: you know, like there was Hudson Young. He was on a bit of a tear. He took a lot of those things personal. Now look, I thought they were on. For the full 80, they deserve thoroughly deserve to win that game. And
0: they
1: you could tell that they had a lot to play for. There was a lot of speculation, a lot of conversations leading into this. And the emotion on Laurie Daly's face following that, you could see it meant a hell of a lot to him.
0: For sure.
1: He was raw, emotional. I asked him the question straight after whether he's going to continue on. I think he's already made up his mind, and I don't know if he'll go around again, but, mate, that was a performance. And it's quite funny, you finish a game, Sammy, and there's a lot of talk, you know, Ashley Klein's name's brought up constantly, and, you know, there's a lot of blaming, but I just think New South Wales thoroughly deserved that win. They were on another level. They played a game that was fast-paced, very limited mistakes. They put them under extreme pressure, and pressure provides opportunities, and they took them. So, well done to Laurie Daly. Great coach.
0: He's not a great coach. Do you know how I know that?
1: Why?
0: He said so. He said so himself. He says, It's not about being a coach, it's about being a leader. And that's what he was with this effort. Now, he has said that, you know, about people having a crack and making it personal, that he found that really tough. And I couldn't agree more for him. I've been very clear with my criticism of Laurie Daly and the job. I adore Laurie Daly. One of my faves of all time. He did not get the tactics right in game one or game two. He did not get the interchange right at all. And he said that's exactly what he's prepared to cop. Selections, tactics, interchange. His words in the interview post-match with Channel 9. I've got a clean conscience, Dagger. I know you think that I made it personal, and I didn't go after the guy at all. I said that those are the things that New South Wales were lacking. They got it right on this occasion.
1: You got to back a coach selections. Like, everyone's talking about Jack Bostock, and yeah, the butchered the first opportunity on the left-hand side, but it's a big place. You know, turn around, got caught on his in goal, got out, saved that. That was a desperation moment. So I don't know, like, just got to kind of back a coach when they make these selections. Like, there's going to be probably multiple selections this weekend for the All Blacks.
0: And we're going to question. Looking forward to talking about it.
1: So, well done, New South Wales. Well done, Laurie Daly. Fourth team ever to win a decider in Suncorp, Brisbane. Not many teams go there and do that. So Queensland on the other side, it was mind-boggling.

0: They just missing.
1: That was not Queensland.
0: Such. Yeah, they were missing so many tackles. Like, you know, Ponga at the back, he missed a couple, particularly that one with Bradman Best.
1: 50 missed tackles, Jagger. 50 missed tackles.
0: Yeah, that was, like, Cam Munster was falling off a couple, and, you know, that Liam Martin moment, he ran through them and offload to Stephen Crichton, and then Marky Mark on the outside just puts Selwyn Cobber on skates, offloads on the inside to Nathan Cleary. They just looked a bit off. Which is weird. Playing at home, Suncorp Decider, in front of their own fans and people, and they just, they looked a bit flat.
1: Here's a stat for you, Dagger. The last three games at Suncorp Stadium, won by New South Wales. Mm. Two of them deciders.
0: Mm.
1: I'm not saying the fear factor's gone, but it's not what it once was. It's not this impenetrable fortress which you can't get through, can't get past, and you're beaten in the mind before you get there. They showed up, but I was proud of what New South Wales put out, for sure.
0: So they
1: losing their fullback. They did it losing their winger. Those are two very hard interchanges to cover. And Queensland moved it out there, got some exposure, got themselves a chance within that match. But the simple fact remains that it was the Queensland errors that kept giving New South Wales those opportunities. Another point to be proud of if you're a New South Wales fan, Nathan Cleary has now officially got rid of the can't do it in Origin conversation. That was his fourth decider in his first win, but he did it in a fashion where he was player of the match. He scored the most points for New South Wales now in the history of Origin. Man of the match, Wally Lewis Medal for Man of the Series. He had the most points ever scored in a decider, and they could have taken another 2 points after that last try to really ice it and own that point, get to 20 points individually. He didn't care about that.

guaranteed for Nathan Cleary. He will be a rugby league immortal. He has to with his club form. He's done it now at this level too. That's it. All the haters can now just quietly go file away in a little box. I had fun last night. That was good. I enjoyed that. Queensland fans, how'd you go? Had us up on the text line, 88833. If anyone wants to come talking about how they've been hard done by refereeing decisions, please don't think I haven't come unprepared on that. I'm ready for you. So I invite such a conversation.

0: Scorpion guy.
1: Cup of tea, a few bickies.
2: Well, no, don't say few bickies. I didn't want the bickies, but you took four of them.
1: She offered four.
2: Little Johnny down row 36, he missed out on his cookie because you took four of them.
1: Sometimes on a boys' trip, Lash, you don't know where your next feed is coming from. So get the opportunity of four bickies. I'm taking the four bickies.
2: No, that's...
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2: Where it is 18 away from 6 o'clock, as we always do on a Thursday, Millsy, we get dialed in when we round out with a good old-fashioned game of Scattergrees. And we look forward to that next Wednesday too, the big title fight, Will Jordan versus Kyle Mills. Yeah, unless he runs scared, eh, Kat?
7: He has before.
2: Yeah.
7: Hasn't he?
2: You're pretty keen to take him on, eh?
7: I'll take him on.
2: Can you just put that microphone down that's in the middle there so I can look at you in the eyes? Thank you. Rightio. Scattergrees is the name of the game. Finn will give us a letter and a question. Every answer has to start with that letter that Finn gives us.
7: Mm-hmm.
2: Double points, triple points for alliteration. You know how the game works. Millsy's on a little bit of a bad patch of form.
7: Yeah, he is. Just the last 2 weeks.
2: Mm-hmm. Yeah. So, just before we do get started, are you going to change your strategy this week, Kyle? Are you going to bank the answers or are you going to play what's in front of you?
7: Eyes up, footy.
8: What I'm doing.
2: Yeah, exactly.
7: Okay.
2: Rightio, what's the letter today, Finn?
7: R.
2: R. Oh, he's not happy with that.
7: And Braden's helped me put together this one.
2: Rightio, so Brados.
7: Braden on the debut.
2: Okay.
7: Okay. Let's get started. A New Zealand town or city.
8: Rotorua.
2: Yeah, really good.
7: On the board.
2: On the board. That's how quick he is.
7: And we're going to go right into number two, an animal.
8: A reptile?
2: No.
7: Nope. What? That's species of animal.
2: A rat.
7: Yep, perfect.
2: A reptile.
7: Reptile. Jeez.
2: All right. Hey, I don't mind the ambition, Kyle. I don't mind the ambition.
7: Hey, he almost got there.
8: Yeah.
7: All right, number three, a former or current All Black.
2: Rene Ranger.
7: Oh, yeah, love that from you.
2: Of course you do.
8: I was just going to say Roger Randall, but he never played for the All Blacks, did he?
2: You might be right there.
8: Mm.
7: All right, number four, I need an NRL team.
8: Roosters?
7: Yeah.
2: Yeah. Okay.
7: Lovely. Number five, a movie title.
8: Oh, Rude Awakening?
2: Yeah, I back him on that.
7: Yeah, I do as well. I've never heard of it, but I'm assuming it's a movie. Too. Okay, yeah. Good to know. Number six, staying on theme of media, a TV show.
2: What are you thinking, Kyle?
7: Stop talking to me.
2: I'm thinking a TV show starting with the letter R. I am thinking Runaway.
8: Last year, can you please?
7: Great strategy there.
8: I don't even know if that is a show.
2: It's on
8: can
2: Netflix,
8: you not do that?
2: What?
8: You're just yelling.
2: No, I'm just trying to think.
8: But not. Don't think out aloud. Just think within.
2: We can't have radio silence, Kyle.
7: It's a show.
8: Is it a show?
7: All right, number seven, moving quickly along. I need a male singer.
8: Russell Brand? Has he sung a song?
7: He's an actor.
8: Yeah, does he sing? He's a comedian. I think he sang.
2: He's a comedian.
8: Has Russell Brand sung a song?
7: Don't think so.
2: Starting with R.
8: Richard Pryor?
2: I don't know.
8: Can you stop talking, mate?
2: Well, you're talking as well. A singer. R. Kelly?
7: I mean, yeah, I'll take it, honestly.
2: He's got a chicken.
8: Russell Brand has sung a song, eh?
7: I don't think so, Millsy. No. I was looking for Robbie Williams, though.
2: Of course you were. Yeah, great shout.
7: Number eight, I need a country.
8: Russia.
2: Yeah, really good.

0: Yeah, he had that one banked.
1: He did. That's one of his bankers.
0: And number nine, a brand.
1: Rolex.
0: Yeah. Very good.
1: Can I get a score update, please?
0: Yeah, Braden, score update.
2: There's a man leading by 2 points, and it is currently Lashes 6-4.
1: Thank you.
2: That Rene Ranger shout.
3: Yeah. Oh, the double banger.
1: Double banger.
0: All right, number 10. Kyle Mills, you're listening. I need an Olympic sport.
3: Rowing.
1: Yeah. Oh, yeah, really good, Kyle.
0: Really good, Kyle.
1: Really good.
0: You know what, that's well done from you.
1: It is.
0: And number 11, I need an NFL team.
3: NFL.
1: They're not called the Redskins anymore. The Rams.
0: The Rams are definitely a team.
1: Thank
0: Ravens
1: you.
0: As well.
1: Ravens, yep.
0: Box and All Blacks are playing at their stadium, I'm pretty sure.
1: They are.
0: And number 12, a suburb of Auckland.
1: Oh, Remy Wera?
0: Yep. Jeez. Very well done.
1: I'm not even an Aucklander, Kyle. You've lived here for, 47 years? Couldn't even beat me at that, you cat. Jeez, you're a shit footballer, right? What's the score update, please, Braden?
0: I think that should be
2: 8-5.
0: Yeah,
1: 8-5.
0: And we've got three remaining, okay. So there is a chance for him to pull
1: Real
0: it back.
1: Real chance.
0: And at number 13, and I need a capital city.
3: Ooh. Rotterdam. Oh no, it's not.
1: No, it's not actually. Reykjavik.
3: Oh.

0: Yeah, is it?
1: Yeah.
2: I backed myself on the Capitals too.
3: Yeah, it's unfortunate.
1: Iceland, knife, Braden.
2: Amsterdam.
3: Okay, number 14, I need an occupation.
1: Roofer.
3: Yeah, yep. Perfect.
1: Nice, Kyle.
3: And
1: what's
3: last,
1: the score update? Sorry,
3: yeah, I think you're down, two, Millsy, I think.
4: It's 6-9.
3: Oh, 6-9?
4: Yeah, it's 3.
2: How'd it get 3? Because it was just one apiece when we last, and it was 8-6.
3: I don't know. Anyway,
2: okay.
3: Number 15, doesn't matter, Millsy. Item of clothing.
1: Oh, yeah, nice.
2: A rug?
1: No.
3: No, just can't wear that.
1: Rugby shorts?
2: Yeah, rugby shorts.
3: Yeah, that'll do.
2: Look up Russell Brand as a singer, yeah, by the way.
3: Oh, Millsy. Oh, Millsy. It's okay, mate. It's okay. Maybe we do need to bring forward.
2: Braden can't keep score.
3: Oh,
2: Russell Brand did sing.
3: Oh, Millsy,
1: someone
3: not
1: said
3: deflect.
1: Russell Brand did sing some songs under the moniker Infant Sorrow.
2: He sang songs.
3: Technically, that's not him. His artist name is Infant Sorrow.
4: When it's that much of a route, do I need to keep score? Like,
1: He's used to this. So
2: Russell Brand sang songs, boys. Come on.
3: Don't be bitter.
2: Well, no, just right answers.
3: What's the saying?
2: No, Fimbles, it's like James Slipper the other day. It's the right answer. Slipped through the cracks.
3: Deflecting again.
1: He said,
2: it's the truth.
1: No, but to be fair.
2: The score was a 2-2.
3: I think it was a 3
2: it was 8-6,
3: point.
2: And then it was point 0.97.
1: Stupid. Point being, Finn made a good call. He was after the music artist, and according to this, Russell Brand's name was Infant Sorrow.
2: Oh, yeah. And I was a 2-shot lead in that other game as well.
3: Oh, yeah. Mills, he's salty.
1: He's really throwing the toys.
3: He needs a 3-day weekend to refresh.
2: Yeah. Without question.
1: I tell you, he needs a
2: Went away for 2 weeks, and then suddenly it's a 4-shot swing.
3: Millsy, if you were just good at picking sporting results, you wouldn't have this issue.
2: All right.
1: And if you were good at categories, Millsy, do you know what I think you need to do? Let's relax.
2: You need to stop talking as well. You talk, you get asked a question and you talk and you talk and you talk and you talk.
3: He really is a former athlete, eh? Still really competitive.
1: It's just my brain, you know.
2: Oh, yeah.
1: Like trying to.
2: Oh, yeah, Russell Brand. He's a singer. Okay, cool. Let's go to a break. God, what a joke of a competition.
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0: certainly is around about this time every Wednesday, where today Lashes and Finn try and build what Lashes always likes to call one of the great pyramids. So 10 building blocks, one being the easiest, they'll get progressively harder all the way up to number 10. Today's topic, Samuel and Finn, who captained this team?
1: Oh, here they go, mate.
2: Jeez.
1: Here they
3: Boys,
1: go.
3: It's easy.
1: No, it's
3: not hard. Oh.
0: So I'll give you the first one, and you should get it without even
1: Richie
0: blinking.
1: Richie McCaw.
0: The All Blacks in the Rugby World Cup final in 2011.
1: Yeah.
0: Correct.
2: Nice and easy.
0: I see you were listening to us before.
1: No, well, I just knew that's where you'd go for the foundation.
0: Well done.
1: Give
0: block
1: us a
0: number
1: tester.
0: One. Built safely. The base is there.
1: Carl Fimbles.
0: Block number two. The Black Caps at the 2019 Cricket World Cup.
1: Well, is that a trick question? I feel, oh, nah, it's got to be Kincaid, doesn't it?
2: Surely.
1: I feel like it has
0: Kane
1: to be
0: Williamson,
1: Kincaid, yeah.
0: Captained the All Black, the Black Caps, rather, at the 2019 Cricket World Cup.
1: Do you remember that game?
0: Yeah. Worst day of my life, I think. Now, I put this one quite high because I know you'll get it. I don't think, Finn, with respect, you'll probably be, oh, you might be able to get a stab at it.
1: Nasi Manu.
0: Either Highlanders captain in the 2015 Super Rugby final.
2: Even, wouldn't have a clue. So, yeah, good thing.
0: Who was the other one while we're there?
1: Bender.
0: Correct. So that's three blocks in. I think, as we said,
3: it's very easy.
0: You're flying.
3: All the way through.
0: Smooth sailing. Yeah. Block number four, the Warriors in the 2002 NRL Grand Final.
1: Oh, jeez.
3: Yeah, see, I thought this was quite hard.
1: This is
3: the hardest one.
0: Do you reckon?
1: Yeah.
3: I think so.
1: Without question. 2002.
2: I was one.
1: With my disdain of the Warriors.
0: Yeah, but look, I'll give you, I think you can probably figure it out.
1: Yeah, okay. Let me just go process. Jeez.
2: I don't even know who's in the team in 2002.
1: Would this player be classed as like a great warrior of
0: Correct.
1: All time? Okay. Did he play for another club? No.
2: One man
0: Jeez,
2: band.
0: We don't get...
1: Is he a friend of the show?
0: We don't get this.
2: No, they don't.
0: Do we? It's not guess who.
1: I'm thinking Stacey, the little master. Well, that's...
0: It wasn't me.
1: No.
2: the little general.
1: Sorry, yeah. Yeah, okay. But, like, I mean, who else did that era?
2: This is why I struggle.
0: I know, but I actually thought that this is where you might save him.
2: Really?
0: Yeah.
1: I mean, it's not as I go back and watch old Warriors great games, is it? No, okay, well, let's lock in the little general then, Stacey Jones.
0: Correct. Well done.
2: That helps.
1: Jeez, my heart skipped a beat there, but then, yeah.
0: Four blocks in.
3: That's the hardest one.
1: Is that when Rabs gives it the New Zealand level?
0: Yeah, it is.

0: Great try from Stacey.
1: That's the hardest one.
2: That's the hardest one.
1: Don't believe that for a second.
0: The All Whites at the 2010 World Cup.
3: There's block number five.
4: There's a couple of options there.
1: Was it Ryan Nelson?
4: Is it Ryan Nelson or Winston Reid?
1: It's either one of them, surely.
4: Yeah. Mm. I want to go Winston.
0: Is it, though?
1: No, I don't know if I want to go Winston.
4: I don't know who else it could be, because, to be honest, like, yeah, football, obviously not my forte. Those two would be my...
1: I don't think it's Winston Reid.
2: Yeah. Shane Smouts was there.
4: Yeah, I know Smouts, he was there.
2: Elliot was there.
1: Millsy, please be quiet.
0: Okay. Nah, this is good. This is what I'm helping. Do to us as well.
4: But what you blokes say has no impact on me.
3: Okay.
4: It's Ryan or Winston.
1: I think it's Ryan Nelson.
4: Okay.
0: What are you locking in?
4: Well, I'm happy to back Finn and go Ryan Nelson, but...
0: Something
4: tells me I can picture
0: this.
4: Winston Reid walking
0: quite
4: out.
0: Being on the side, isn't
2: but he got that goal, didn't he?
4: He did get the goal, yeah.
0: Well done, Millsy. Just keep getting in their heads.
1: I remember Winston Reid took his shirt off, and I don't think he had an armband on.
4: Okay. I'm happy to go with you, Finn.
1: I think it's...
4: We'll lock in Ryan Nelson.
1: Yeah. It's got to be.
0: Well done, Finn.
4: Nice.
0: Well
4: done.
1: It was really either
0: good.
1: One of them.
0: That was the other one I thought we'd come in to help.
4: Really good.
0: Well
2: you guys
0: done.
2: Got your text machine off, actually?
1: Oh, it's not on, mate. You can come in and check if you'd like.
0: Five blocks built.
4: Okay.
0: Block number six.
4: Yeah.
0: We go back to rugby.
4: Okay.
0: And we go to the 2019 Rugby World Cup and who captained the Springboks. Who was their squad captain at the Springboks for the 2019 World Cup?
2: Easy.
4: Yeah.
0: Millsy did get this like that.
4: Yeah. Just double checking. You don't want to run through the mind here.
1: Mm.
4: I think C has gone to back-to-back, to be
1: quite
4: honest.
1: That's what I was thinking as well. But that seems too easy to be this high.
4: Yeah, that's what I would have thought. That's what's playing tricks on you, isn't it?
0: Mm. Well, you know, sometimes you just get... Sometimes it's just the luck of the draw. You get an easier one a little bit later down the track. Well, I thought Stacey Jones was going to be a layup.
1: Yeah, no, fair enough. Fair enough, little master.
4: Just running through...
1: I think, did he go back-to-back?
4: I'm pretty sure he has gone back-to-back,
1: Just trying to think of my annoying South African friend who keeps reminding me about it every year.
4: Yeah, nah.
1: Just go with our gut.
4: Just
0: should you go with your gut or should you
4: just
0: maybe think about it a little bit more?
1: What block is this?
4: Six.
0: Oh,
4: yeah.
1: Jeez.
4: Nah, I think he has gone back to back. Let's lock in Sia Khaleesi.
0: And you would be correct.
1: Yeah. Thought so.
0: Sia Khaleesi, captain to the Springboks at the 2019 Rugby World Cup.
1: Okay.
0: Six down, four to go, gentlemen.
4: Rightio.
0: You're going okay.
4: Okay.
0: No lives in this game, unlike the Magnificent Seven. Just remember that.
4: Mm-hmm. That's all right.
0: We go to netball.
4: Oh, you're kidding me.
0: Millsy again got this one quick as a flash.
1: I'm in trouble.
0: We go to the 2019 Netball World Cup. The Silver Ferns lifted the trophy.
4: We did.
0: Off the back of a pretty horror build-up. Dame Nolene came in, took over, led them to the title. But who was the captain of the Silver Ferns for the Netball World Cup in 2019?
1: Wouldn't have a clue.
0: I think you possibly would if you thought about it.
1: Really?
4: Okay. 2019, 7 years ago. I'd like to think Casey Kapua was done
1: still,
4: by then.
1: Is she still there? I don't know.
4: She's still there 7 years?
1: I don't know. That's...
4: Who was it? I know Gina Crampton was there. I know Amelia Ann Ecanasio was there.
1: She would have been too young, though, to be captain.
4: Yeah. It did. Who else we got? Laura Langman. Yeah, Laura Langman. Gina Crampton. Oh, I think it's too late for Casey Kapua, to be honest. And...
0: So fun being on this one.
1: Niggly.
4: Did Millsy get this?
0: Yep, this is one that he genuinely got.
2: This isn't my wheelhouse, though.
1: Yeah, this is not my wheelhouse. Millsy's got a daughter, so.
2: Yeah, and I was, you know, following sport back then as well.
1: Yeah, year 13 of high school I was.
2: Yeah.
1: Thinking about my A-levels.
4: We want to go Langman?
1: Sure. Honestly, I don't have a single clue on this one. I'm really
4: but
1: lost.
4: Something tells me Gina Crampton did a lot of pissing up with Gina Crampton. I did.

0: Heck of my days of dunners. But maybe she was VC. I think Laura Langman, the most capped silver fern of all time. And Casey Kapua too late.
1: You're locking that in?
0: Okay, we'll lock on Laura Langman, yep.
1: Well, it took you a while, but you have built seven blocks of the pyramid.
0: Yes, now we're talking.
1: Well done to you.
2: When did Casey retire from the silver ferns?
1: Not sure.
2: Not off the top
1: Could
2: of your
1: look
2: head.
1: That
2: was
1: up
2: it close?
1: Shortly. I would say she would have been around that team, possibly.
0: Okay.
2: All right.
0: What do you got? Block eight.
1: Block number eight. We go back to cricket. And we go back before your time, but an incident that is very famous and one that you should get. Who was the captain of the Australian cricket team for the underarm incident?
2: Oh, jeez.
0: I want to say... Jeepers. Oh, yeah, jeez.
2: Nothing behind my eyes, mate.
0: I'm thinking, look, I've actually got
2: zero idea.
0: One of the most
3: iconic moments in New Zealand sport.
2: Yeah,
0: but it's an unserious sport. that age, yeah. I want to go Alan Border.
1: Is that you laughing, Millsy?
0: Well, I don't know.
3: Come on.
1: You do let us skip every now and again, so if you want to come back to that.
3: One of the greats.
0: I'm struggling for the year, you see. If I had the year, then I'd...
1: I don't think the year is going to help
0: it
1: you.
0: It would, because I'd be able to think...
1: 1981.
0: Oh, okay. So that means...
1: Does that help you?
0: Say they were 30 then, to captain the side. That means they'd have to be born in 51, which means they would be... Yeah, okay, getting on a bit now.
1: Let me know if you want to come back to it.
2: Yeah, we'll come back to
0: it. Yeah, we'll come back to that.
2: Okay. I got no idea. That's on you. It's going to be all Lash linked to that one.
1: Now, I did have this in here because I thought that you might get it, Lash, but it might be a bit hard.
0: Oh, okay.
1: But the Chiefs Super Rugby final in 2012.
0: The Chiefs Super Rugby final
1: in
0: 2012. I think the captain for that side was a man by the name of Craig Clark.
1: You would be correct.
0: Yeah.
1: Well done to you.
2: That's impressive.
3: It would be easy for him.
1: Yeah. See, I wondered if I should put it higher or lower or what to do with that, but well done to you. And that means that if you can get the Australian cricket team captain, you just need to get this. England in the 2005 Ashes, who captained them in that famous series?
0: Jeez, was that 2005?
3: I'm not going to look at him.
0: No, hold on.
1: I'll steer him down.
0: Hold on. 05. Yeah, you're looking at your team consisting of...
2: Also, once again, I was 3 years of age, so...
1: Yeah.
2: Haven't gone back and done my research on the 05
1: I'm
2: going
1: to need you to be a little bit like... You know, Who Wants to Be a Millionaire, where you speak out loud and you go through your reasoning for it.
2: I actually don't know.
1: So that you don't have someone coughing at you in the booth.
0: Because I've watched that great documentary, Gary Pratt, subfieldsman.
1: Gary Pratt, I could tell you that.
0: No, it wasn't the subfieldsman.
3: Skipper was happy with him, mate.
0: He was. Was it Straussie Boy?
3: Straussie Boy.
0: Nah, a bit too early for Straussie Boy, was it?
1: Was it?
0: Was it Straussie Boy? Because then Alistair took over sort of in the 2010s.
1: If you want to crack at the last one, you might have to give me an answer fairly quickly.
3: Yeah, how's the time going?
1: Yeah, we've got a little bit up our sleeve, but not too much.
0: Flintoff obviously played a big part.
3: Freddy.
0: I don't think he was skipper.
3: Freddy.
0: Yeah, I'm going to lock in Andrew Strauss.
1: You're going to lock in Andrew Strauss.
0: Yeah.
1: Finn, you going with that?
2: Sure.
0: Just trying to
1: back yourself.
2: I couldn't even tell you.
0: Yeah, I'll lock in Andrew Strauss.
3: He was captain for a lot of test matches.
2: Millsy knows it's
1: so
2: not.
1: So you're like the England
2: smug
1: captain of the 2005 Ashes.
0: It wasn't.
1: You have locked in Andrew Strauss, who would have been the captain for a long time, but he was not the captain during that Ashes series. It was a man by the name of Michael Vaughan.
0: Well, of course it was. Oh, my God. That is so easy. Oh.
1: I told you it was easy. It was easy.
0: I could picture him. I was rolling through them, your mate Collingwood and

0: I couldn't think of who was batting 3 and 4.
1: Taking first ball.
0: Yeah.
1: Marking centre stump.
0: No.
1: Michael Vaughan.
0: Well, did he open with Straussie? Or did because it was Alistair.
1: Oh,
0: that
1: Alistair.
0: Was too early.
1: What was Alistair playing? He might have.
2: Yeah,
1: Michael Vaughan might have batted 3.
0: I couldn't. I couldn't.
1: KP4. Well.
0: I was trying to think of the top order.
1: KP,
0: I know KP
1: 5.
0: Was there.
3: Do you have a guess on the Australian?
0: Ian Bell there, I think.
1: Oh, the Shermanator.
3: Yeah, Ian Bell, he was there.
0: Yeah.
3: Do you have a guess on the Australian captain?
1: No, you should know this.
3: You actually should.
1: Famous
3: well, you should at least
1: family.
3: Get it between one or two.
0: Yeah, that's well, my next guess was good. I don't know which one it is. Yeah, one of the Chappell boys.
1: There you go. Yeah. Chappelli. Which one? Greg, Trevor or Ian?
0: Is it the one that hates Ian Botham?
1: No.
0: Okay.
1: It's Ian.
0: Yeah, so I was going to go Greg.
3: You would have been right.
0: Yeah. And honestly, I'm glad I wasn't. Yeah.
1: It's gettable, that.
0: It's very gettable. That Michael Vaughan really pissed me off. I've got a lot of time for Michael Vaughan and his analysis, too. That actually, that I can't. I've watched that doco 3 times, too. Jeez, that pisses
1: me off. That was an easy one, eh? Gettable.
0: Yeah, it was gettable.
1: Very gettable.
3: I told you it was gettable. I wasn't going to stitch you up like that, but I am glad that you didn't get it.
0: Yeah, I know.
3: It makes me feel a bit happy.
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1: Just above the shoulders? 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

0: 24 after 4, that can only mean one thing. It is time to find out who is in the Kattery. We'll get to a few more of your texts shortly, but Kattery and then Penthouse time on 8833. Fire through any nominations you have. Who's in there at the moment? Who's coming out?
1: Chloe Swarbrick's obviously in there at the moment, our resident Katerian. Who else? Selfishness. Millsy put that in there last week. Double Standards are also in there. Guy, you put the All Whites in there.
0: They can come out.
1: Okay, the All Whites.
0: They've learned their lesson.
1: They've done their time.
0: Yeah.
1: The Hungy is in there, of course.
2: They can come out.
1: That caused a lot of stir last week, didn't it, Millsy?
2: Yeah, you're a nonsense.
1: Yeah?
2: Yeah, you are. Okay. That was beautiful food.
0: It was outstanding.
2: It wasn't it, Little Mark?
0: Outstanding, mate. It was...
2: It can come out.
0: Yeah.
1: Okay, it can come out then, according to you, bloke. And Braden had put Uruguay in there too. Ben O'Keefe in there. And that's about it, gents. All so, right. That being said, Kattery, for this week, over a weekend of sport, doesn't even necessarily have to be sport, as we know. What disappointed you? Who was a milk drinker? What really ruffled your feathers a little bit? Guy Havelt, we'll start with you.
0: Yeah, I struggled to get one this week, but yeah? I'm going to go with FIFA.
1: Okay.
0: I don't know if you've seen all the palaver around the red card handed out to the States.
1: Oh, yeah.
0: And then old big bad Don coming in and saving the day for the US and FIFA just going, yeah, all right, mate, if you want it changed, we'll suspend it. He'll conserve that suspension at another time, but not during the World Cup if that's what you want. All good. They must be one of the most sus sporting organisations, or not one of, they must be the most sus sporting organisation on the planet.
2: How true is that situation? Because I know the media can blow the stuff up.
0: Well, Big Don's got on
2: and
0: just tweeted thanks to FIFA. Thanks for helping out.
2: He could just
0: really
2: be
0: appreciate it.
2: Jumping on the back of it, you know, if it's been overturned.
0: No, mate.
2: So you're trying to tell me the President of the United States got a card overturned in the World Cup? you're saying that's happened.
0: The same bloke who got a FIFA peace prize because he's such a peaceful bloke.
1: Hmm.
0: I got nothing against, like, Don. I laugh at some of the stuff that he does, but this FIFA stuff is just ridiculous. So the big giant, the big juggernaut that is FIFA, can spend a week in the Kattery.
1: Okay, there you go, FIFA. Into the Kattery. Matt, anything from you? And up to you, mate, if you want to chuck something in.
3: I think the only thing I can, like, rightfully put in the Kattery is myself.
0: Self-appointed.
1: I respect it.
3: Over the weekend, I went out and played some pool. I broke, and then the next person went. He proceeded to hit every single ball besides the eight ball. Then I had, like, one chance of redemption, missed everything. He hit it in the eight ball, and I was like, all right, probably should go home now. Yeah, so that was... Sorry for your point.
2: That is unlucky, though.
1: Your own disappointing performance.
2: You just need to work on that cue ball placement post-break.
1: Oh, here he is, a resident expert pool player, Kyle Mills, over there.
2: Just an observation.
1: Yeah, okay.
2: From what I've heard.
1: Yeah.
0: Mm. Wasn't it... Which one of you was it that was saying snooker was an easy game?
2: Lashes.
1: Me. Yeah. Yeah.
0: Sorry, that just brought back memories of that horrific.
2: That's a good text here. Ben Stokes in the Kattery. Missed that one, didn't we?
0: Yeah, that's true.
2: A very easy decision for me, Lashes, this weekend.
1: Oh, yeah, what's
2: very,
1: that?
2: Very, very easy decision. Well, you and I had a little bit of a boys' trip heading down to, because we went Thursday night. Little Master was working hard late Thursday, joined us Friday afternoon. So we thought we'll take the old golf clubs, the sticks, the weapons.
1: Yeah.
2: And we were up and about, weren't we? Heading our way down to Christchurch Town in Texas. And we're

0: 8:05 tee off. So we're up early breakfast.
1: Yep.
0: Dressed in our number ones, basically, out to the golf course for a tee off time. Got there, and I have video evidence because I took pictures and I took videos of this golf course, and we were cancelled from playing at the Christchurch Golf Club because of a so-called frost that didn't exist. Fair Deacon, dead set, there was no frost whatsoever at Christchurch Golf Club on Friday morning. And we were given our marching orders to come back at 10 o'clock. To which it was chocker with all the members playing from 10 onwards. Out and out, absolute disgrace. Disgrace. On test match footy weekends, you got punters coming down to play some golf at your golf course and there's not even a frost in sight and you're giving those punters their marching orders. And they're going to stay there for a very long time when it comes to the cattery, right next to Chloe.
1: There was another couple that rocked up at the same time as us from Auckland.
0: Yeah.
1: Didn't they?
0: They weren't happy. Yeah, they were
1: ready to go. And look, usually you miss the mark quite often when it comes to your statements and your thoughts, but you were bang on here because I've played in 10 times worse down in Dunedin.
0: Yeah.
1: But for some reason, course closed. Back later.
0: Little Master, you know more than I. Is that a pretentious golf club down there, Christchurch Golf Club?
2: Let's just say it's at the high end of golf clubs in Christchurch.
0: In Texas, yeah, Christchurch, Texas.
1: Royal Christchurch, I think they call it, unofficially.
0: I was furious because I'd never been more up and about for a game of golf to take on my old sparring partner over there.
1: Oh, yeah,
0: lashes.
1: I know.
2: You had been talking about it for the best part of a week.
0: Well, hole one sets up for the power fade. That suits me perfectly.
1: And that's in your game, yeah.
0: Correct. And I was looking to assert dominance early because I did on the car trip out there, just mentally, you know, probed them to get on top. And then, oh my, I just could not believe it. I had to take a video. I've got pictures on my phone saved. So any punter, hit me up in the future and I'll show you. There was no Jack Frost at all Friday morning at Christchurch Golf Club.
2: And let me tell you, everyone out there, we did not hear the end of it through Friday and Saturday.
1: Nah, good on you, Cole. You're bang on.
0: Well, that's just nothing worse. Packing your sticks and your golf kit.
1: Yeah.
0: Travelling around up and down the country to Christchurch, Texas, and you've got to cart them all the way back.
2: When you both got off the plane yesterday and you were getting your bags and you had your golf clubs, I thought, why the hell? What are they doing with the golf? And I was like, oh, yeah, they took them down, didn't even get a game. Completely forgot that you'd even...
1: It's disappointing because it is niggly going oversized and travelling with your weapons.
2: First world problems.
0: Yeah. Oh, the admin.
1: Okay, so the Christchurch Golf Club goes in the cattery. Nice, Millsy.
0: Yep.
1: In the cattery for me, I am putting Kyle Mills in the cattery, actually. I am. And no, this is a build-up. This is a build-up, and I'm finally at breaking point, to be quite fair. I really am.
0: What have you got? I'm going to adjust my seating position.
1: I am,
0: right,
1: Kyle.
0: My old mate.
2: Do you find, just before you get into this, do you find that during the day when we're talking about who we're putting in the cattery and all that sort of stuff, he'll either be very non-committal or he'll say he's putting something else in there and then it turns out to be one of us?
0: Yeah. Here we go.
1: Nah, I've just realised, and
0: it's
1: more so
0: still here.
1: In recent weeks, Kyle, that we are actually on your time.

0: down. Kyle's got all the time in the world to go do the wheeze. All the time in the world to go do the wheeze. And yeah. What does he do? Decides, oh, Lash, keep an eye on my bag. Oh, we're literally like, there's no one left queuing up. Everyone's dead set on the plane. And then he decides to go and walk. Well, it would have been an 80-metre walk to the toilet and back. And you've gone to go do wheeze. And I'm waiting at the gate. I'm telling the Air New Zealand person that, oh, yeah, sorry, he's just had to go to the toilet.
1: Yep.
0: And then I see you. I look 100 metres further down in the distance and you come back out of the toilet and you're just waltzing.
1: Okay.
0: No urgency whatsoever. Like, absolutely none. And I'm looking at you. I'm holding your bag thinking, I know you got 240 ODI wickets, but dead set. That doesn't mean you can hold up people travelling. You know what I mean?
1: Lash.
0: No.
1: Lash.
0: It's true.
1: Lash. Lash. So it's like spectators at the footy. Nothing's worse being on the plane for our flight, our 10 flight down to Christchurch, Texas, and people getting up and down, going to the bathroom, right? I get it done beforehand.
0: Yeah.
1: I get it done beforehand. And then on the plane, let's talk through that, because not everyone listening now was listening Saturday afternoon for the rugby show.
0: Yeah, sweet talk the flight attendants to get us in the exit row. Yeah, I'm forever grateful for that.
1: You're not happy about that?
0: I'm grateful for that.
1: Oh, you're not happy? Cup of tea, few bickies?
0: Well, no, don't say few bickies.
1: I didn't want the bickies,
0: but you took four of them.
1: She offered four.
0: Little Johnny down row 36, he missed out on his cookie because you took four of them.
1: Sometimes on a boys' trip, Lash, you don't know where your next feed is coming from, so get the opportunity the four bickies. I'm taking the four bickies.
0: No, that's not true and that's not fair. Point being though is, yeah, I respect that you don't go on the plane. I haven't done wheeze on a domestic flight since I was probably 3 years of age. But what I'm saying, you could have gone far earlier, right? And then the other thing.
1: Why was that? We were doing stuff, weren't we? Organising interviews.
0: No.
1: Yes.
0: As if you were doing that.
1: On Thursday night.
0: Yeah. At 9 p.m. at night.
1: Who did we get in? James Meagher got hurt, organised him.
0: The other thing that you do that really irritates me, and I mean really, as you walk around with not two AirPods in, but you have the one AirPod in, and you're just on the phone, right?
1: Yeah.
0: So instead of holding up to your ear, you've got the one AirPod in.
1: Correct.
0: And you talk very loudly. Very loudly.
1: Well, I'm a big guy, Lash. Commanding voice.
0: But no one else needs to hear about contract negotiations with the Edinburgh Castle Rockers in the Christchurch Airport. Okay?
1: See, the level of someone's voice is dictated by the size you are. That's how life works. So a guy should have a very quiet voice because that's what he commands through his stature.
0: Yeah, okay.
1: Since I'm a little bit bigger, I'm entitled to have a bit of a louder voice.
0: Yeah.
1: Yeah.
0: Well, and just like you got through the foghorn when you went up to the Japanese joint at Auckland Airport and you pointed to the chicken karagi salad and you asked the little Japanese lady behind the counter, has that been there all day?
1: And that's a very fair question, Lash. What time were we travelling?
0: Yeah.
1: What time were we travelling?
0: That would have been at 8 o'clock at night.
1: 8 o'clock at night.
0: Yeah.
1: Fair dinkum, that chicken, every chance, has been sitting in that little hot warmer all day. I'm starting a boys' trip. I got test footy.
0: Yeah.
1: It's preparation.
0: Yeah.
1: I don't want to be sick.
0: And
1: that's a very fair question.
0: Yeah, she told you, no, it was fresh. And she just pulled the wool over your eyes, didn't she?
2: Eddie bought it.
0: I think if you're at a joint like that late at night, you're willing to run the gauntlet, okay? You don't deserve fresh chicken karagi salad, right? Just those little wee things, I think we can just get out the nail filer.
1: Work on.
0: And just fine-tune those edges.
1: Okay.
0: And smooth out the rough parts, and you'll be a well-rounded individual. But at the moment, there's just a couple of things, particularly in the public forum, that just let you down.
1: Right, thanks, Lash.
0: Yeah.
1: It's a work on.
2: Life learnings with Lash.
1: On board.
0: Well, it's true. We got straight in the Uber. First thing he tells the Uber driver, geez, it's hot in here, boss.
1: Well, it was hot.
0: Hey, mate, do you mind just turning the heating down a little bit? He was actually a little bit taken back.
1: No, he wasn't.
0: How aggressive you were with
1: We connected. We connected. And every Uber driver, how many Uber drivers do we have over the weekend?
0: And this is actually a true story. We would have had probably, I don't know, 11 Uber drivers over the weekend. And Millsy said to me on Saturday night, he was very disappointed that none of these subcontinent Uber drivers recognised him as a former cricketer.
1: That's absolute bullshit.
0: That's true.
1: That's absolute rubbish. That's true. You're such a shit steer. That is true. Hey, but hey, how funny was it outside here? When did we come home?
2: Sunday morning.
1: So Lash and I called an Uber driver here. He was great because it was a bit of a back entrance to get in here. I said to the bloke, It was Sanjay Patel, yeah. wasn't it? I said to Sanjay, we've had 11 Uber drivers this weekend, and I rate you as number one.
0: Yeah.
1: He was like, oh.

0: all up and about.
1: He was very thankful about
0: he was
1: that,
0: great.
1: Right?
0: His shoulders back. And then he drove out of here into that kind of little highway up front and he got the horn.
1: Just pulled out in front of someone.
2: Must reviews in the space of 60 seconds. 22 away from 5. Jeez, we'll come back and do the penthouse shortly. Melzy and Guy on Sport Nation. 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

0: 18 away from 5. We found out the people or things who frustrated us in the past week who got it put into the category. So now we find out the ones to celebrate when it comes to the penthouse. Do you have the names in front of you who were there and are coming out?
1: Yeah, I do, little master. It was, no, I don't, sorry. They've just been erased from last week's run sheet. Don't know what the guess is there.
0: No, that's okay. The Black Caps are in there. I know that. Yes. Daryl Mitchell was in there as well. I think the Black Caps might have spent the week in the Odin Ryan suite.
1: And the hospitality up at Russell was in there too.
0: Yes, true. Yep. Okay, very good. Same order?
1: Same order, yep. What do you got for us, Guy?
0: I'm going to put Luke Jacobson in there.
1: Oh, yeah?
0: A lot of questions about him before the game. Thought he was excellent. Absolutely excellent. Dominant, physical, got everywhere, made a ton of tackles. Pretty happy for him, so he can have a rest. Well, not a rest, because I hope he plays again this week, but put his feet up a little bit in the Odin Ryan suite and rest up again for another big test this weekend.
1: In the Odin Ryan suite you're putting him in?
0: Sorry, in the penthouse. You guys can decide if he goes to the Odin Ryan suite, but he can get the penthouse treatment for a week at least.
1: Brilliant. Okay. Luke Jacobson goes in the penthouse. Maddie, what do you got for us?
2: The person I want to put into the penthouse is, he's like the GOAT of football. It's Lionel Messi, especially because of his performance over the weekend against Cabo Verde. But then it got me thinking, he's been doing these World Cup performances since I was a month and a half old, and he's still doing it. And like, there's not many people that are on his level still to this day. And I think there's like not many people in sports ever who's had this like longevity of being the top guy for so long.
3: That's a good point.
0: Do you want to see Ronaldo do the same tomorrow?
2: Don't care about him.
0: Yeah. Well said, Matt. I like
1: Rightio,
0: that.
1: Yeah, Messi in there alongside Luke Jacobson. Kyle?
3: Yeah, well, there's a plethora of nominations, really, to be honest. Like Jacobson, I had him down on the Millsy list for the penthouse as well. Darry, excellent. Mm-hmm. Loved what I saw.
0: Agree.
3: Test match footy.
1: Yeah.
3: Like, how good is test match footy?
1: That's great.
3: You know, how good is test match footy? But I'm going to put the spiral in the penthouse on Cam Roygaard, because not only did we get a lot of territory on Saturday night when it was executed, but what Cam Roygaard has done on the weekend with producing the spiral, he has single-handedly inspired a generation of young footy players to get out there to the park Sunday morning, Sunday afternoon, and work on the spiral. And I love that. So I'm putting the spiral into the penthouse.
1: And it was right in front of us too, wasn't it?
3: Oh,
1: geez, you're up and about it.
0: The grin on his face.
3: I think he just quickly saw the penalty. Okay, what do we do? Looked into the crowd. Eye contact, spiral.
0: You just gave a little nod.
3: Yeah, there's eye contact there.
0: Okay,
3: yeah.
0: Millsy wants me to do the spiral. I'll do it just for Millsy. I think that's what went through his head.
3: And I didn't really get the beauty of it as well because of the lights.
0: You definitely did, because I saw your face light up.
1: There was actually times for you, Millsy, where you were like holding your paper ticket over your brow.
3: I was, yeah, the lights.
1: To try and, you know.
3: Yeah.
1: Was it really? Yeah. Anyway.
3: Did you not notice it, Lash?
1: Nah, it was. It was pretty, it was pretty bright initially, and then obviously you get used to it. For sure. I'll tell you who I'm putting in the penthouse, Millsy. I thought that was a very, very good performance from them against Argentina. A superb one, in fact.
3: Yeah.
1: They were a little bit under strength too, missing some key personnel. And they did set gave it to them. The RG scored a couple late.
3: Yeah. Yeah, some consolation tries.
1: Yeah, some consolation tries to even proceedings up. But that is a massive win for O'Flower. Without, as I say, Finn Russell and that on the road in Argentina. Give them great confidence heading to Pretoria to play the box this weekend, because they'll need to be arguably better. But yeah, brilliant performance from Scotland, picking up kind of where they were brilliant against us in Murrayfield, 6 months, 7 months ago.

0: And now they're a side that are going to go from strength to strength, I think, the Scots. Yep.
1: When I went back to go watch that game, so I watched the anthem. Quiet anthem, wasn't it? No Scotsman in South America at the moment.
2: They needed you there belting it out, Mills.
1: They're still at
2: America.
1: The Boston Red Sox game. But and on that All Black game last year, Lash.
0: Yep.
1: Finn Russell was very poor that night.
0: He was.
1: Very poor. Their best player. I don't know if he got rattled. We shouldn't be talking about a game that happened months ago, but I think he got rattled that night playing against the All Blacks.
0: Well, I actually think he's an overrated footballer.
1: Do you?
0: Yeah. But he's still a decent footballer.
1: Very good footballer.
0: Yeah.
1: Who did he play the week before the All Blacks? He was awesome. I can't recall. But anyway, we digress.
0: That we do. Odin Ryan Sweet, I think, will go to... a tough one, actually.
1: Does Messi, the Spiral... Little Master?
0: Luke Jacobson
1: or O'Flower. Oh, O'Flower.
0: We'll take a moment to think about that and decide, okay. I think.
2: 12 away from 5.

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1: jeez, you're a hard bastard, aren't you? Tough as nails. That's crazy.
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1: Looking for the rugby run tomorrow? 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
3: Let's turn our attention to the world of Formula One and another great performance by our Liam Lawson. More points for this talented young man in the Formula One season, but the British Grand Prix was a bit of a hectic one, a little chaotic. To help break it down, our favourite motorsport analyst on the show joins us, and Andrew Carline. A very good morning to you, mate.
4: Good morning. How are you guys?
3: Oh, we're good. Yeah, late night for you, I'm sure. Your thoughts on Charles Leclerc and what was a chaotic end to another dramatic Grand Prix?
4: Yeah, it was. Well, it certainly was. I mean, Kimi Antonelli had the race sewn up, didn't he? Until he had that unfortunate off that damaged his front wing. Well, in fact, actually, I don't even know whether it damaged it, but something got lodged in there that stopped it from working properly. So he, that was really bad luck for him, because there's no doubt that he was on his way to yet another victory. George Russell got lucky with the safety car. I feel a bit sorry for Lewis, who pitted for tyres and lost his place. But then he would have had the 5-second penalty anyway, so probably under safety car it wouldn't have made much difference to the overall positions. But it's tightened the title race up, I guess. George is now 25 points behind Kimi in the championship, which is, you know, I guess that's a whole race still. But if Kimi's luck holds, it shouldn't be too much of a problem. But I think George is kind of lucky to be where he is, to be perfectly honest. I don't think he necessarily deserves to be there. Which is probably what a lot of the punters are saying as well.
3: It's not a sport where the teams tend to take bad news or errors on the chin, is it? And when FIA, the governing body, comes out with a statement afterwards saying the safety car, this lap message that was displayed was done so erroneously due to a software error, I imagine there will be a lot of angry team bosses knocking on a lot of doors over the next couple of days. What do you reckon, Andrew?
4: Oh, look, 100%. And the software error, really? You know, how hard is it to turn the lights off on the car and come in the lap before so they get one lap race? You know, I think it's just a muck up by the race director, unfortunately. But it shouldn't take away from what was an extraordinarily good, another good result for young Liam, who came in sixth again. So he's now on 1 point more than his entire total last year, and we haven't even reached the summer break yet. So they should be pleased with him. I certainly think, as a nation, we can be proud of his abilities for sure. And he made up those places at the start. Commentators once again ignored that and said, oh, what a great start by Arvid Lindblad. Well, it was actually an equally great start by Liam, despite Ethan Hadjar trying to drive him off the track on a couple of occasions. He actually sent him right off the track. So I imagine there's probably not going to be a lot of love lost between those two now.
5: And has this always been the case for Liam? Do we just put the past behind them, be mucked around so much? Now he's feeling like he belongs in a team that believes in him. Like, what is he doing differently? What is the standout for you in terms of the way that he is driving out there on track?
4: Well, I think he always had it in him. I mean, you'll remember Christian Horner when they put him up to the top team last year. He said, I think he's got a higher ceiling than Yuki Tsunoda. And I can guarantee you that if the two were racing in the same cars this year, he would be consistently finishing ahead of Tsunoda. I just think that it was really bad luck the way that they started off and they managed him really badly last year. So I think if you put him in the Red Bull car now, he'd be doing as well as Hadjer. I don't think there's too much between the two, to be perfectly honest. And if rumours are true, then Max Verstappen's in talks with McLaren. If that does happen and Max moves on next year, then there'll be a seat open at Red Bull, which, you know, Liam could stick his hand up for, to be honest. I don't see that it would be a bad move for them to have him in there. But on the other hand, they'll probably want Oscar Piastri if he's going to be the one who makes the sacrifice at McLaren.
3: Yeah, but we hear so regularly, Andrew, that he's under pressure for his spot. Oh, there's another driver to come in. If somebody's going to get moved at the rotating seat policy they seem to have at the Red Bull wider family, do you think the string of results puts that to bed, or will this just be something that sits with him for as long as he's with this team?
4: Look, I mean, the team has come out and categorically said, after the last race, look, I don't know where all this talk's coming from. It's certainly not coming from us. We're very happy with how our drivers are doing, and they should be too. You know, the team is doing well. He's, Lawson now is only a couple of points behind Gasly in who's in ninth place, or 3 points behind. So Gasly's on 42, Lawson's on 39. But as far as the which is a big improvement for him, but as far as the teams go, Racing Bulls are up there in sixth, you know, and only 1 point behind Alpine now. Long way ahead from seventh place. So for them to be up that high, you know, they can't be dissatisfied with either of their drivers, really. I think why change what's working for you?
5: Let's talk a little bit of Constructors Championship, in particular Ferrari and Mercedes. Look, Ferrari, two on the podium. Is the gap closed in terms of performances, or has Mercedes still got a little bit left in the tank?
4: Oh, I think Mercedes still got the edge, but I think it does depend on the track. With this system they've got this year, which most people hate, I have to say, with the 50-50 power split, it's the teething problems haven't really, they've been ironed out to a certain extent, but there's still a lot of backing off and sort of power management going on around a fast lap, and I think that's unfortunate. That is going to get changed. I think by the 2028 season, the power split's going to be back to about 60-40, which will be better. 60 in favour of the ICE engine and 40 in terms of the battery. But, you know, it's hard to know exactly. The way that Ferrari have been improving is encouraging, but on the other hand, you know, there's always talk that Mercedes have got still more upgrades coming. It seems to all be about the deployment of the power. That's where the speed seems to be coming from. I think if you put a 3-litre V10 from back in the old 2004 era in these cars, they would be blisteringly fast. And then that would be a true test of who actually had the fastest chassis. But at the moment, because it's all about how you deploy your power and how efficient you are in doing that, Mercedes definitely still has the edge, I think.
3: Yeah, well, certainly in the drivers' championship as well, Antonelli still holding a lead over Russell despite a performance not to be remembered for him, with Hamilton and now Leclerc in fourth spot. So goes the two Mercedes, the two Ferrari, then the two McLarens in that run. So we're keeping a close eye on that, and Liam Lawson sitting in 10th overall. Top 10 for Lawson. We should not be sniffing at that result. Always appreciate your insight and analysis on the show, Andrew. Thanks so much for your time, and looking forward to seeing what the next couple of Grand Prix before the big break comes up for Liam Lawson. Somebody who knows all about shopping, because he has to order in bulk for the Duduck Inn. And it's an absolute pleasure to have a legendary player on the world squash front, but more importantly, right now, the reigning, just crowned, once again, New Zealand Squash
5: absolute
3: Open champion.
5: Bully.
3: bully man himself, King Cole, Paul Cole. Gay Colesy, how are you?
0: Good morning, boys. I'm great, thank you.
3: Yeah, now Dag was there watching, and he gave his report yesterday is that you just you played with your food against a hell of a young talent in Ollie Dunbar, but he said, you could tell he was just doing it with a cancer head, ruthless, showing no signs of letting up. National.

0: title again for you. What does that mean for you?
1: Yeah, mate, it's always a pleasure to come back and play that. I had to, you know, he's a good kid and he's coming up, so I had to, you know, keep him where he is. So I also brought in Izzy to watch just for that intimidation factor in case he tried to do an upset.
0: Right, I've got Paul Cole here. Wait, is that Izzy Dagg in the stands?
2: Well, I get to the Woi Fitness Centre and I roll up and I go into the gym and Colesy's warming up with his trainer, who I'd like to know a little bit more about, Scott Logan. He's a fantastic bloke. But I said to Colesy, who are you playing? And he goes, oh, that kid. And Ollie Dunbar, who has the same trainer as Colesy's, down the other end in his own little corner, warming up by himself. And then I go, oh, you poor fella. And then he walks off. But it was such a joy to watch. But Colesy, like you were just absolutely dominating out there. But just tell us about Ollie in particular and this young kid and the future for this young fella. I know he's got big, you got high hopes for him.
1: Yeah, no, he's he is a real good kid, and he's doing all the right things. He's moved over to Europe, which is, you know, at his age, 19, 20, it's a tough thing to do. So, you know, I'm very impressed with his attitude, and his game's really good. And at that age, he's a lot better than what I was. So, yeah, we don't want to pin all our hopes on him, but, you know, he's got a good attitude and a good head on his shoulder, so I'm sure he'll go far.
2: Colesy, what is it like? It was such a joy to be there in the stands and seeing all these young kids, aspiring young squash players going down to watch you. What does it mean to come home and to play in a tournament? Look, because let's be honest, you could probably be anywhere in the world, but you're always coming back to New Zealand to give back.
1: That's cool, mate. It's, you know, I've obviously got, you know, people gave back to me when I was a junior, and I looked up to a lot of these squash players. So it's cool to see, you know, the sport I love in such a healthy way back here. And if I can help that in any way, then, you know, I love coming back. It's, it's been a long trip for me, this one. It's not really what I want to do, if I'm being honest, but I've loved it, mate, just to see all the kids running around and happy to see, you know, good squash back on the, you know, New Zealand. I loved it, so I'm happy to do it, and, you know, it's the least I can do.
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7: Rugby League is being working faster than ever to expand, and it looks like we could be at 20 teams within the next couple of years. That's great news in the context of another New Zealand team, and many people are excited about that. I have my reservations on what impact expansion has in sport, and I want to delve a little bit deeper than that with somebody who's been there, been part of an expansion club as a player. He's coached around the world through both rugby and rugby league, a great thinker of the game and a hell of a bloke as well. It's an absolute pleasure to bring onto the show David Kidwell. How are you, Kiddy?
8: I'm good, Sam. How are you going?
7: Mate, absolutely flying. Thank you very much, mate. Now, we talk about expansion, and for those unaware, one of your first gigs in the pro game as a player there with the Adelaide Rams came in during the Super League War. The club only lasted for a couple of seasons before all that expansion led to it coming back under the fold to the NRL that we know today. What's it like coming into an expansion club like that? Set up and suddenly there are players coming in. You are foundation members, exciting in the same way. But it's not always set up for success.
8: Well, the mighty Adelaide Rams. Geez, you're taking me back 30 years now, Sammy. You know, you're making me feel old now.
7: I was watching. I feel old too, Giddy. It's okay.
8: I've still got some of that gear there somewhere. I think the wife tried to get me to chuck it out. But, hey, listen, like I was a young 18-year-old Māori boy. That was an opportunity to obviously play and live out my dream. And to go to a place like Adelaide was pretty cool, actually, because it wasn't like a Sydney place where it was, big lights, big city. So it was a really good sort of stepping platform for me to go from little old Christchurch to the big smoke. And it was an exciting time, obviously, with the Super League wars and everything like that, and getting players together. It was very exciting. But the expansion, listen, you need a bit of an ecosystem, I think, to feed the top team. Also, the big thing is the money as well. So those are two things that you obviously need. You look at the Dolphins, they've got a successful team. They're getting it right. They've got really good junior base coming through. They've got a big leagues club. So those are the really two big things that you need. And you probably really need the Perth Bears to go well, and the obviously the Papua New Guinean team, the Chiefs, to really push for this 20th team. So it'll be interesting to watch how those teams go with the expansion. And then, hopefully, New Zealand gets their second team.
7: So for a history lesson for those who didn't follow rugby league closely or are too young to have experienced it, in 1995, the Australian Rugby League, as it was called at that time, grew out to 20 teams. The Warriors, one of four teams joining the comp. The Super League Wars hit shortly afterwards, and in 1997, there was one 10-team comp, which was Super League, and a 12-team comp, which was the ARL, before they came back together for what became known as the National Rugby League, the NRL that we know and love today. And a lot of those teams fell by the wayside, including your beloved Rams, mate. Mergers happened. Expanded. My big concern is, I saw in the weekend footy for the NRL this weekend, Kitty, I thought with the Origin players missing and with some of the top teams out as well, and obviously a few injuries, as the NRL expands, while it offers opportunities like for players like yourself who will go on to have outstanding rugby league careers, there's also some who gets playing footy, and I'm worried about whether the level of games and the quality that we see every week in a week in, week out for a comp like the NRL will be there. If there's enough players to make 20 teams at the standard it is now.
8: That's the question that I think we're all sort of wanting and hoping. I think there is enough players if they get them from the right places. You know, you look at all the Pacifica players and the Māori players that are out throughout the NRL. That could be a place where they could really tap into and expand their player pool. Living back in Dunedin I haven't lived back home for 30 years, living back down there, and just the talk around the Warriors and rugby league, you know, I've never thought that when I first left. So there's definitely excitement about the league and about another team. And, you know, the NRL have really got to look at, setting up the teams to succeed, and that's giving them compensations and making sure there's a real connection with the community. The players and the level of the games, you know, soon to be seen with, you know, obviously the Perth Bears coming in next year and then followed by the Chiefs.
9: Davey, Izzy here, mate. Appreciate you jumping on the show. If anyone knows Christchurch, it is you. You've got a big mural there in the city, so you know exactly what floats the boat down there in Ōtautahi. You know the depth, you know the community, you know the club scene. Is there a pathway system that could be implemented down there in Christchurch? Can you see it having a huge effect on the rugby league community in the South?
8: Yeah, I think there is, and there will be. You know, I talked about, you know, tapping into the minor Pacifica sort of regions. You know, like, you know, you got Samoa, you got Tonga, you got Fiji. Really good people down in Christchurch, you know, really love their league down there. You know, obviously when I was brought up there, down there, league and rugby union were actually on level, you know, at the club level. Obviously I left, but, you know, with the Warriors, you look at the new stadium, the sport of rugby league down there, but they need to really connect with the community. I think that's a really big thing that they need to do, and make sure players and get a couple of big name players that will draw people to come to Christchurch, and I think that's the way to go.
7: Kitty, you've coached all around the world. You've coached in Japan, up in the UK as well with Leicester, been part of the Argentinian setup as well, now based up as the defence coach for the Highlanders in Super Rugby. These are some of those countries we spoke of. Super Rugby put their reach into in Argentina and Japan. It felt like it was moving in a big way. They've had to rescind out of the areas now. We've lost a team out of Australia the other year. This year we've lost Moana Pacifica at a Super Rugby. Those are my fears with expansion, is sometimes you can go too big, too bright, and not put the right foundation in. As you're part of a competition now that has lost teams in the last little bit, it's important to make sure you're consolidating.
8: Yeah, definitely. You know, it was very sad to obviously leave Moana Pacifica to the competition. But again, you know, you need to look at, you know, it's all about the numbers and the people and obviously the TV is a big part and the money in the game. But I think, you know, if you set it up right and you get really good connection with the communities, which is a big part, you know, you have that ecosystem coming through, you know, you can set yourself up to success, and then the competition actually looks at, okay, what does this new team or the teams need? What do we need to set them up for success so it doesn't fail? And, you know, big thing, I've said it again, about the community, about making sure that, you know, you got good roots coming through that feeds the number one team.
7: Yeah, I'm with you, Kitty. And before we let you go, mate, life at the Highlanders, season one under the belt, and looking forward already to next season. How'd you find Super Rugby as a comp, being part of it, and how are you enjoying the Highlanders life?
8: Yeah, it's freezing down in Dunedin. I won't lie. But look, great people, good people down there. Really enjoyed my time there. We were obviously disappointed with our season. You know, we started off well, and then towards the end, you know, we just couldn't win those crucial games at crucial times. And there's a lot of lessons there for us. And we're looking forward to watching the NPC this year. And you know, I've gotten to know the players a lot more, which is great. And then, going to the next super season, all guns blazing. So I've got another stint down there. So I've joined a golf club, so that makes the time go a bit better, is he? So, really looking forward to the competition. I watched the ABs on the weekend. I thought that was a great game with the French. So I'm looking forward to the All Blacks, watching their games too, coming through the next couple of months.
7: Hey, Kitty, it's always an absolute pleasure to have you on the show, mate. Always great to catch up. One of the most passionate men around both rugby and league I've come across in my life, mate. We've had a few people text in going, I didn't realise that David Kidwell has recently saw a photo of you, the 1993 New Zealand under-16s union team. So bit of heritage on both sides, mate. People spying pics of you everywhere.
8: Jesus, that's a long time ago now. Young 16-year-old. Honestly, I'm 16-year-old.
9: Just wow. Hey, Kitty.
7: How good. thanks for wash your mouth out, Izzy Dag. He made 100% the right move. And all Kiwi fans will agree with me. I'm not going to let that one slide, Dagger. Hey, David Kidwell, thank you so much for your time as always, mate. Look forward to catching up soon and enjoy the warmer climes of Sydney during the super off-season.
8: Nah, thanks, Sam. Thanks, Izzy. Pleasure.
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9: When you make your life choices for your career and things that you do, or just following your dreams, some people that's going for a run, some people it's reading more books. Not our next guest. Flynn Chisholm likes to find things and throw himself off them. He likes to find things and lift himself up on them. And he likes to see walls and go, I wonder how fast I can get up that. In short, the man is, respectfully and wonderfully, a lunatic. And he joins us on the show now. It's a very good morning to you, Flynn. It's stoked to have you here. Izzy has the first question for you, though.
10: Hey, Flinny, how are you, brother? Quickly, first and foremost, where are you? What are you up to?
11: Kia ora, guys. I'm currently in Norway, southern Norway, in Kristiansand. I'm just doing some jumping and climbing around the northern hemisphere.
10: Okay. A very simple first question, but I back myself at a lot of things. I back myself at beating Rory McIlroy in a driving contest. You know, I reckon I can go to Olympics for pole vault. I probably don't think I could do this. So the first question is why? Why do you find the biggest cliff and jump off it?
11: It's a good question. I would say, like, from the start with progression, you kind of crave more height as you keep progressing, I would say. But I would say it, like, really forces you to be, like, very present with yourself. Like, it forces the flow and present focus, especially when your life is on the line, I would say. And I think I've got quite the addiction for it now, that putting myself in those life or death situations.
10: Before we get to those moments where your life probably flash across your eyes, give us an understanding of some of the things that you have achieved over the last, or however long you've been doing cliff diving, speed climbing. Like, talk to us about the journey that you've been on.
11: Yeah, so I'd say as soon as we hit COVID is when I kind of transitioned from, like, playing footy, basketball, hockey, or the team sport into some more extreme stuff. Started a rock climbing straight out of COVID. I got pretty good, pretty fast, and started speed climbing. So I've been doing that for four or five years now. And got to, as soon as I came out of school, hopped on the World Cup circuit and started traveling, doing speed climb World Cups, World Champs, and competing with Olympian Julian David, who's also from Tauranga.
9: Yep, sure is.
11: Yeah, and I think when I didn't qualify for the Paris Olympics, which Julian, the little bugger, got in front of me. That summer is where I started death diving. You know, all my mates were doing flips off the rock and I wasn't good enough. So I started doing like massive staples.

0: pools, as we'd say in New Zealand. And from there, I started learning tricks, got a job in Norway where their national sport is death diving. And from there, just fell in love with the sport, kept climbing a bit as well. So, yeah, doing a bit of both.
1: Did the title death diving ever put you off just a little bit, Flynn? Like, it's cliff diving sounds, yeah, I can get on board with, okay, it's a cliff, I'm going to jump off it. Death diving, anytime that word's in a title, it just kind of makes me go, do you know, it's not for me.
0: Oh, no, it sounds pretty sick, I reckon. It's a pretty cool sport. I feel like it's how Americans think of rugby in New Zealand, you know, it's like American football without helmets, you know, they'd think that's crazy, so, yeah.
2: Talk to us about the record in 2025. You're in Mallorca. You probably stumbled across this cliff and said, yeah, that looks rather high. I might have a crack at it. Tell us about the distance. Tell us about how fast you're going, how much free fall time you're actually doing whilst jumping, and tell us what the record was.
0: Okay, so the record was 40 and a half meters in head first into that staple form, and yeah, which is like 131 feet as well. Yeah, I found the cliff probably a day before I jumped it. So I was asking all over the island, I need a 40 meter. It was my goal for about a year, and I did so much training ahead of it. So yeah, rocked up to this cliff, and the cliff, I don't know if you guys know, like, it's super gappy. So I was on top of the 40 meter cliff, and I couldn't see where I was landing because of how far I had to jump. I was throwing my rocks, and it's like what cliff jumpers do, and I couldn't see where I was landing, and my safety yells out, you're dead if you land there. Like, I hit another rock. So I throw it a little bit further, and it's like, oh, yep, you're still dead. And I'm like, oh my gosh, I have to push so hard. So I threw one more rock really far, and they're like, yeah, you got a 2 meters clearance. I'm like, okay, that's all I need. I was like so locked in, had like 15 people there as safety. And yeah, just counted down, sent it. I think I reached like 105 kilometers per hour into that staple form. And yeah. That was the New Zealand record, and I think I was the sixth person at the time to do a 40-meter death dive. So I was pretty stoked, and it was a dreamy day.
1: So when your safety, speaking of Flynn Chisholm here, who's clearly a madman, but we love him to pieces for joining us, when your safety is saying, you're dead, try it again, you're dead, did any part of you go, oh, well, that was fun, okay, let's just climb back down? Like, was there any point of you that thought, look, if the safeties are saying I may die doing this, that's if it, you know, goes even perfect, you're throwing yourself headfirst into water. How does your mind work? And it's not critical. Does your mind work, okay, well, I can still find a way, I refuse to give up? Or is there part of you that goes, walk back home?
0: Yeah, it was a pretty interesting state. There was 15 others that could have called it as well, because I couldn't see the landing. But when my final rock hit the water, that 2 meters clearance, I knew exactly my capability and my jumping capability to make the gap. And after I threw that last rock, I said, silence, start filming. And I think there was just a minute of complete silence. Like, everyone was watching me and I was just looking dead straight. And then I was kind of saying my last prayers. I'm a Christian. And I just yell out 3, 2, 1 and go. And it's very strange. Like, before the jump, you're just filled with so much fear. Like, I'm scared constantly. A lot of people don't realize that. They think I'm just a maniac, but I am so scared a lot of the time. And to think about throwing your body off 40 meters head first is very scary to me, but I like just managing that fear and your capability at the time.
1: My hands are sweaty just listening to that.
2: I can only imagine. I've got to know your dad in the last couple of weeks, and I can't imagine what he's going through whilst you're doing this, but he backs you, he supports you. Has there ever been any moments, if we can share, of near death, potentially could have gone horribly wrong?
0: Yeah, I had a recent one in March. I was in the Karangahake Gorge, close to Waihi.
1: Yeah.
0: And I was trying my freestyle PR.

0: and I knew where I was landing was a meter deep, so I had to like pretty much flop so I didn't go that deep. Still hit a rock underwater, and I hit the water. I was in so much pain, coughed up heaps of blood, got a mega concussion, and that was probably the scariest moment that I've ever had. And I think a couple days after that, though, I think it was the happiest I've ever been, just knowing that, like, I got out of that.
1: You're not dead. Yeah, it helps. Wow.
0: Yeah, now, but definitely, I was probably that close from the rock, like, out of the water, yeah.
1: So, speaking, Flynn, about the other achievements as well. So, speed climbing, you go great guns. You're hanging with Julian, you're doing a hell of a job. He is a real climber. Not to mention the death diving, record set, competing around the world. You're also managed to set yourself a record for pull-ups. Now another one. What? Why? Why? What makes you go? You did 4,000. What was the number?
2: 110.
1: That's more than I've done in my entire life. I reckon there might be more than me and Izzy have done collectively in our entire lives. I might have your 10 covered, but that's about it. But what makes you think I'm going to put my body through that for a day? What clicks that off?
0: I just like doing really hard stuff. I don't know. It like really excites me. And I was helping my dad with the socials for the gym, and I'm like, I think this can get some socials going if I attend this challenge. Because I know Goggins, I met him. I met Goggins when he was in Auckland. Yeah, in Auckland at his expo. And I was a big fan. You know, everyone was carrying the boats and logs at that time. And his record was 4,010. And I'm like, and I told him, I did tell him, I'm going to beat your record. And he kind of just laughed at me and whatever. I decided it was halfway through March this year. I'm like, in a month and a half, I'm going to go for the record. I know my climbing background, like we train heaps of weighted pull-ups, one arm pull-ups and stuff. I'm like, I think I can do 4,000 in 24 hours.
3: You did it in 14.
0: Yeah. Oh. Yeah, I will say after that 14 though, like my arm, I couldn't straighten out my arms fully. It was pretty painful. But yeah, I crave that stuff. Love it.
4: 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Kick off 4 PM tomorrow. Thanks to our mates at ECN. Looking for the rugby run tomorrow? We're taking a break this week, but there's still a huge day of sport on Sport Nation. 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
7: Hey, Dagger.
8: Oh, so you're going to wear it.
7: Where do you want to start?
8: I don't think you had
7: where
8: that on, actually.
7: Do you want to start today?
8: Probably should take that off with some of those comments yesterday.
7: I'm having my moment. You can have your rebuttal in a moment.
8: No, go on then. Explain yourself.
7: Thank you. State of Origin 2026 concluded and Queensland choked. Queensland choked. In a massive way. That was an underwhelming Queensland performance. New South Wales are champions of State of Origin. Mm. They did it. The Battlers from the Blues, monumental outsiders, they got the job done against the Queensland team who had it all in front of them. They were at home. They've dominated this series. The master coach, who apparently was having his last crack, many people expecting Billy Slater to move on. But what they came up with, welcome, Queensland
8: fans.
7: Good
8: strategy from Queensland. Other selections were great.
7: To find out, you've just found out what it's like to be a New South Wales fan, Queenslanders. Well done. You're the favourites, big-time favourites. Everything's going your way. Nothing suggests you should be losing, and you find a way to bottle it. Queensland lost that game just as much as New South Wales won it. New South Wales produced a performance that, as I mentioned yesterday, there's only one way, just one way, for New South Wales to be able to win, and that had to be at this arena, finding something to produce that kind of result. But they couldn't have produced that result if Queenslanders had stood up and got the job done.
8: You've been thinking about this all night. How am I going to come in and talk about
7: 70%
8: this and blame 70% Queensland?
7: 70% completion rate from Queensland in Queensland. 70% completion. All the Blues tries came because of errors out of Queensland. And it was done. They held their nerve.
8: You get forced to make errors. Pressure starts building. Nathan Cleary running that.
7: You absolutely do. Which is why all the upsets happened.
8: Big. Mitch Barnett, good. Cam Murray.
7: Yep.
8: You know, like there was Hudson Young. He was on a bit of a tear. He took a lot of those things personal. Now, look, I thought they were on. For the full 80, they deserve, thoroughly deserve to win that.

0: It had a lot to play for. There was a lot of speculation, a lot of conversations leading into this. And the emotion on Laurie Daly's face following that, you could see it meant a hell of a lot to him.
1: For sure.
0: He was raw, emotional. I asked him the question straight after whether he's going to continue on. I think he's already made up his mind, and I don't know if he'll go around again, but, mate, that was a performance. And it's quite funny, you finish the game, Sammy, and there's a lot of talk, you know, Ashley Klein's name's brought up constantly, and, you know, there's a lot of blaming, but I just think New South Wales thoroughly deserved that win. They were on another level. They played a game that was fast-paced, very limited mistakes. They put them under extreme pressure, and pressure provides opportunities, and they took them. So, well done to Laurie Daly. Great coach.
1: He's not a great coach. Do you know how I know that?
0: Why?
1: He said so. He said so himself. He says, it's not about being a coach, it's about being a leader. And that's what he was with this effort. Now, he has said that, you know, about people having a crack and making it personal, that he found that really tough. And I couldn't agree more for him. I've been very clear with my criticism of Laurie Daly in the job. I adore Laurie Daly. One of my faves of all time. He did not get the tactics right in game one or game two. He did not get the interchange right at all. And he said that's exactly what he's prepared to cop. Selections, tactics, interchange. His words in the interview post-match with Channel 9. I've got a clean conscience, Dagger. I know you think that I made it personal, and I didn't go after the guy at all. I said that those are the things that New South Wales were lacking. They got it right on this occasion.
0: You got to back a coach selections. Like, everyone's talking about Jack Bostock, and yeah, they butchered the first opportunity on the left-hand side, but it's a big place. You know, turn around, got caught on his in goal, got out, saved that. That was a desperation moment. So I don't know, like, just got to kind of back a coach when they make these selections. Like, there's going to be probably multiple selections this weekend for the All Blacks.
1: And we're going to question. Looking forward to talking about it.
0: So, well done, New South Wales. Well done, Laurie Daly. Fourth team ever to win a decider in Suncorp, Brisbane. Not many teams go there and do that. So, Queensland on the other side. Yeah, it was mind-boggling. They just missing.
1: That was not Queensland.
0: Yeah, they were missing so many tackles. Like, you know, Ponga at the back, he missed a couple, particularly that one with Bradman Best.
1: 50 missed tackles, Dagger. 50 missed tackles.
0: Yeah, that was, like, Cam Munster was falling off a couple, and, you know, that Liam Martin moment, he ran through them and offload to Stephen Crichton, and then Marky Mark on the outside just puts Selwyn Cobber on skates, offloads on the inside to Nathan Cleary. Yeah, they just looked a bit off. Which is weird, playing at home, Suncorp decider in front of their own fans and people, and they just, they looked a bit flat.
1: Here's a stat for you, Dagger. The last three games at Suncorp Stadium, won by New South Wales. Two of them deciders. I'm not saying the fear factor's gone, but it's not what it once was. It's not this impenetrable fortress which you can't get through, can't get past.

two very hard interchanges to cover. And Queensland moved it out there, got some exposure, got themselves a chance within that match. But the simple fact remains that it was the Queensland errors that kept giving New South Wales those opportunities. Another point to be proud of if you're a New South Wales fan, Nathan Cleary has now officially

And they could have taken another 2 points after that last try to really ice it and own that point, get to 20 points individually. He didn't care about that. He wasn't there for that. Immortality is now guaranteed for Nathan Cleary. He will be a rugby league immortal. He has to with his club form. He's done it now at this level too. That's it. All the haters can now just quietly go file away in a little box. I had fun last night. That was good. I enjoyed that. Queensland fans, how'd you go? Hit us up on the text line, 8833. If anyone wants to come talking about how they've been hard done by refereeing decisions, please don't think I haven't come unprepared on that. I'm ready for you. So I invite such a conversation.

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2: 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Like, Canberra would, this would fit perfectly.
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0: 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We're taking a break this week, but there's still a huge day of sport on Sport Nation. 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

0: or the reaction from the All Blacks clash with Italy across our regular shows on Monday. 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
2: Where we talk about UFC MMA, we've just had breaking news coming out of CKB, right? This is the gym, or actually was the gym, of Israel Adesanya, because he has just dropped this about 20 minutes ago on his Facebook page and his Instagram page.
3: Just give me a moment. Sorry, Stephen. It's somehow gone for a little bit of a walkabout.
2: Okay, well, should we just break the news ourselves?
3: I think we should, shall we?
2: Okay, Rav, spit it out.
4: Let's go. Let's do it in full news term. Breaking news. Former middleweight UFC champion Israel Adesanya has announced that he has left the City Kickboxing Gym. In a piece to camera, Adesanya said on his social media he told coach Eugene Bierman in May that he will not be returning, stating that insanity is doing the same thing and expecting a different result, that this is the best decision for him and wants to grieve in peace. Adesanya started training at CKB in 2009, 10 years later winning the undisputed UFC middleweight championship title. He last fought in March this year, and despite a four-fight losing streak, is still contracted to fight in the UFC. And we will have more updates to come at midday, straight out of City Kickboxing Gym from their striking coach, Mike Angove.
2: Wow. Actually, we got that. We've got what he said. Okay, let's hear it from the horse's mouth, as they say.
5: So Wednesday, 20th May, I spoke to Eugene face to face, and I told him I am not coming back to CKB. This was something a long time coming behind the scenes, and we have an understanding.
2: Wow. Okay, he said Wednesday, the 20th of May.
4: Yes.
2: It's the 10th of July. Rav, you know Adesanya intimately as a journalist, as an interviewer, as an expert. Reaction?
4: Shock. Shock because obviously Israel Adesanya has been at this gym for so many years. Shock because obviously he's made this announcement within his gym for a little while now, as you've just alluded to, and we're finding out about it now. And a little bit of sadness. I am hoping that this hasn't, that this isn't due to a fallout of some sort, because his message is quite stern in how he is saying what he has brought to City Kickboxing. And I just hope that, you know, once a fighter, always a fighter, and that he does have a fight home somewhere else. And yeah.
2: Well, okay. Let's just take this a step further. Mm. Where could he go?
4: Anywhere he wanted to.
2: Is there anywhere else in New Zealand, which is home for him? Mm. He would go? Everybody would be wanting him, but he'd be wanting the right people, because it's always been about people for him.
4: I would be probably more inclined to think he might look offshore.
2: Any thoughts?
4: If that was the case. Or if he created his own, you know, that could be another option too, which a lot of our fighters do post their careers.
2: Okay, so for you, in the terms of the wider sphere of the MMA market in this country, does that have any effect? Or is it just, oh my God, this has happened, and now people are going to go, why, and will we ever get the truth?
4: Yeah, there's going to be a lot of why, and this isn't just going to be New Zealand news like we're saying today. This is going to be international breaking news. So it'll be very interesting to see what people know or think they know, or, you know, people's opinions of what's been happening with his relationships at City Kickboxing. There's been a couple of murmurs coming out over the last few months about relationships within that gym. So it's probably not surprising for many that this is a possible result.
2: I suppose I could throw this one out. Mm. He's not a champion anymore. Mm. They have another champion in Carlos Ulberg. Mm. I just wonder whether maybe the fact that he's not the big dog in the gym currently, in a relevant sense, and Carlos is the champion, maybe

0: You better get on the phone because we're going to talk to Dan Hooker of all places. Now, this happened before we saw Dan. So we will ask him the question because we're going to start profiling UFC 329. It's the return of Conor McGregor, but at welterweight, not lightweight, against Max Holloway. And this is the main event at UFC 329 this weekend. Also, TJ, Tony Johnson is going to preview the All Blacks versus Italy today because that's happening at the Cape Town. Oh, I can't call it the Cape Town. I'm always going to call it the Cape Town.
1: I think it's Henry Stadium isn't it?
0: I know it's Henry Stadium. I would rather be called Bob Stadium.
1: Bob Stadium, you reckon?
0: Sounds such a nice name. Henry's a bit, yeah. Casey Franks is going to talk to us after midday after we hear from, hopefully, Mike Angove or get an official line from CKB on the split between Adesanya and the gym. We talk about the Tall Blacks. Of course, they're in the second round of qualifying for the FIBA World Cup. That qualifying goes right through to March of 27, of all places. But they beat up on Guam, but they were pushed into overtime. I think it was double overtime against Philippines. Ricardo's going to talk about the World Cup. Yeah, and that, well, no surprises, or was it a surprise? France 2-0 over Morocco. And we have a lovely chat. I have a lovely chat with Michaela Brake. She's Nia, Michaela Blyde, about being a mum and being a sporting mum and getting back into that whole vibe of a thing. So I recorded it 2 days ago. I've got to say, it's one of the loveliest chats I've had in a long, long time. You know, when you come out of having a chat with someone, you go, oh, that's nice. Yeah, it was. Anyway, that's what's going on. So if you've got some thoughts on Adesanya splitting with CKB, the gym that helped him to be a world champion, under the tutelage of Eugene Behrman, 8833 is the number, 8833, or you can call us if you want to, 0800-150, I've forgotten the number again, 0800-150, what is it? I'm having a senior moment.
1: 0800-150-811.
0: It's seniors morning. Hey, maybe that's what it's 11:08. I should be ready for Dan Hooker. Is Dan Hooker ready to go? We've got Dan Hooker on the line. 1 minute away. Okay, that's fine. So that's what's going on. So the breaking news today is that Israel Adesanya, UFC champion, multiple UFC champion, has split with the gym that gave him the opportunity to become a world champion with some very, very smart people in that gym when it comes to coaches. 0800-150-811 or 8833. Okay, time to talk UFC with Dan Hooker. The Hangman joins us right now. Hey, Dan, how are you? You there, Dan?
2: I certainly am.
0: Mate, I have to ask you the question straight up. What's your reaction to Israel splitting with CKB?
2: No one tells me anything. That's what I... nobody tells me anything. It kind of is what it is. He's on a bit of a skid at the moment. He wants to make some changes, so I can definitely understand it. You know, we've got a lot of fighters at City Kickboxing. There's a lot of up-and-comers and stuff like that, and he wants more individualized training. So it's just something that fighters do, you know. After they take a couple of losses, it's nothing out of

0: professional decision?
1: I'm about as perceptive as a shoe, so I don't pick up on much. But I haven't seen him around the ways since really after his last fight. I haven't seen him in the gym. And it's been kickboxing too much. So we could kind of guess that something was up, and he's done a bit of traveling around.

0: crack number two at this one. It's a long time since, I mean, he's been out of the gym for five years, McGregor. What chance do you give him of getting past the ring rust and getting a win here?
1: I think he'll be dangerous early. I feel like his real kind of saving grace is that he's got the fight at welterweight. So it's usually, you know, that's two weight classes above Max Holloway's usual weight. And it's a weight that McGregor's looked pretty handy at before. You know, he knocked out Donald Cerrone at welterweight. Nate Diaz at welterweight, and it's kind of fresh territory for Max. He's obviously knocked out Justin Gaethje and has fought Charles Oliveira at lightweight, but still, it's a big gap to cover. I'd say that the downside for McGregor is the time off. Combat sports is just not something that you can pick up and put down. That's a tale as long as throughout history, fighters coming back after long layoffs has not bode well for them.
0: You're a number of people that in the MMA sphere, the UFC sphere, that have suggested he will probably need to get it done early because he might not go the tank might not go the full five.
1: Yeah, but he's always had a rubbish tank. It's not like a. his gas tank was rubbish 5 years ago, so I doubt he's taken 5 years on the couch and then he's all of a sudden he's a cardio machine. I'll be going to the shop and buying the same couch as him.
0: do you think they went to welterweight because they couldn't make lightweight? The weight?
1: No. McGregor just he's allowed to do whatever he wants. If he wants it at middleweight, it's going to be at middleweight. If he wants it at heavyweight, it's at heavyweight. He knows how much pull he has within the UFC. He knows that he's the A side in any negotiation. So it's just that McGregor influence. He's not a big dude. If he wanted to, I'm sure he could make lightweight. If it was for a title shot, I'm sure he would make lightweight. But he's just got enough money that he can kind of dictate the terms and do whatever he wants.
2: 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Tune in for live FIFA World Cup commentary of Spain versus Belgium. Kickoff 7 a.m. this morning, right here on Sport Nation. Mornings with Rick and Chappie.
0: I'll be blunt with you. I'm not so flash on the 1 minute scraps, but would you take it out of the off the street and put it in a more, shall we say, formal environment?
1: What do you mean, off the grass?
0: Yeah, off the grass, out of the garages, and put it into a more formal.
1: Like, would the illusion of safety make you feel better?
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2: Hey Dan, it's Rev here. How are you?
3: Good as gold.
2: Thank you for dialing in on a public holiday. We appreciate it. I know you will pull you away from your 9 to 5.
3: We're already in the, we're business as usual. So I've already been down to the gym for 2.5 hours. They're dragging me back this afternoon.
2: Oh, no. Well, there you go. Putting in the hard work on Matariki, bro.
3: Yeah.
2: Hey, look, this co-main event, Paddy Pimblett, obviously this is your division. How much, you know, do you keep your eyes on that fight and result?
3: Yeah, I'd like Paddy to lose just so I can bash him, but I just don't think I think he gets past BSD. BSD's good at a couple of things, but yeah. He got past me because I was underprepared and overconfident as usual. But
2: look at you now, bro, training on a public holiday.
3: Yeah.
4: What is it you don't like about Pimblett? Why don't you like Pimblett?
3: I can't even remember. We've been going back and forth for so long. He's just a bit of a nonce, really. I feel like now we've said enough stuff that we've like genuinely pissed each other off. But he's just a big mouth loser, and I hope he gets knocked out. But I don't think he will. Saying that, I think he edges out BSD, or I feel like he possibly even submits BSD.
2: Dan, I know you've been training hard out and you've been going, you know, with your new regime, even into the strength and conditioning. I've told you many times it's weird seeing you train in shoes, but you've been going the whole nine yards, bro. When are you wanting to get back in there?
3: UFC said they're looking for a fight for me now. Said I'll fight in September, I believe. So, yeah, we're just pretty much going to be jumping into camp next week, and then Whatever happens.
4: Who do you want?
3: Sarah. Is that who do I want? There's no one really available. I can't say that I really care. Spitballing Paddy if he loses. Moicano because he's a donkey. Or I reckon like even me and Bobby Green were booked to fight. And he's coming off a win. He's on the main card this weekend as well. Mm-hmm. on the McGregor main card.
2: And, bro,
3: and
2: just,
3: I feel like that's a fun fight that gets us back on track is me and Bobby Screams.
2: Yeah, that would be a great fight, actually. Oh, excited to see when that announcement comes out then. Hey, look, your new, you know, teammate, Robert Whittaker, is featuring on this card, hitting the prelims. Your thought on his debut at light heavyweight?
3: Yeah, he's looking really good. He's just one of the, you see it with all the champs. They just know how to time everything incredibly well, like with Israel and Volk and other guys in the gym. They kind of, you know, they really grind out. You know, training camp in the gym is not for winning and looking amazing year round.

0: He was lighting the boys up like a Christmas tree, and he really turned it on. So, I'm excited to see how he performs in this new weight class. It's kind of a fresh beginning for Rob. So exciting times.
1: Do you feel it's a bit of disrespect putting him on the prelim card and not the main card, being a former champ?

0: because it's higher than everybody else's. Hey, I just noticed on your own socials, you've said you've gone back to school to learn how to be a judge slash referee for bare knuckle.
1: Yeah, I love bare knuckle. Well, that's good. That's some good old fashioned fun. There's just a bit of an art to it. Obviously, I run my own show, The 1 Minute Scraps, and we've had a couple of bare knuckle shows, and so it's just good to upskill and get a bit of knowledge and understanding into what the judges and refs. Bare knuckle is something that I've always wanted to do myself. I've always wanted to step into BKFC once I get this UFC out of the way. So yeah, it's just a fresh sport, and it's kind of just being introduced here in New Zealand.
2: I was just going to say that, and you're a big reason that this is being implemented, and now fighters here in New Zealand are seeing that they can take this even further, you know, to those big massive bare knuckle cards. Is that kind of what you want to work towards, or are you happy at where 1 Minute Scraps are right now the way you have it?
1: I think the tournament format is what makes 1 Minute Scraps pretty unique, and it seems to be something the tournament

0: Oh, I'll come back at you on that one. It's not the illusion of safety. For me, you don't think
1: teaching the kids that they're gonna have a dust up after school on the street. They take 5 meters to the left and go on some grass, and that has immediately eliminated the deadly threat from having a fight. People die in street fights hitting their head on the concrete. Mm. You fall down, you hit your head on the grass, you've completely eliminated a deadly threat from having a fight with someone, so being on the grass. I could put it in the ring, but I could do it on the grass with other guys being in the ring. It doesn't make it a shred safer.
0: Optically, people
1: at home are gonna feel better about it, but...
0: Yeah, no, I'll wear that one. I'll take that. I'll wear that one because the issue for me was never safety. It was more the optics.
1: Yeah, it just looks, and to me it looks cooler being on the grass.
0: Okay, you know what?
1: It helps my feelings being on the grass. I feel better when it's a more informal environment.
0: No, and

0: the can't do it in Origin conversation. Player of the match, Wally Lewis-Middle from Man of the Series. He had the most points ever scored in a decider. Immortality is now guaranteed.
1: Chemist Warehouse, keeping Kiwis healthy all year round.
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1: Radio has changed our lives.
0: Oh, yeah! I want to tell you about Dead City Radio. You're listening to the best of mornings on Sport Nation. Yeah!

0: So I have I've intentionally stolen a bed that our lovely
1: pyramid.
0: Drive team, Millsy and Guy, use.
1: Can I stop you right there?
0: Yes.
1: Last time I did, only time I did the pyramid, I beat it.
0: You look really super confident now. You were a bit nervous when I first said I wanted to do.
1: Yeah, but I haven't heard the subject matter, so I could probably go tank real quick.
0: So I'm not going to say it is the pyramid isn't the pyramid.
1: Okay.
0: I just wanted some, you know, backing track to go with and add a little bit of mystery.
1: It sounded like you're going to roast me over a fire or something. Like, and the jungle's drumming the pot. That was what happens. Yeah.
0: So I have decided, Stephen, to play a little game with you. And the aim of the game is you got 10 questions, like it would be on a pyramid. But instead of keeping to one subject matter, we are going to do a 10-question quiz on your specialty of motorsport.
1: Oh, come on. I'm useless.
0: Back yourself. You were just so confident, and it's like you're bipolar. 5 seconds later, you're changing your mind.
1: You've been talking to my wife.
0: And so, yes, we're going to do a 10 questions. We're going to build similar to a pyramid.
1: Alrighty.
0: And it's motorsport and rugby league. Are you ready?
1: No.
0: Well, too bad. We're getting into
1: alrighty.
0: It. Question one, Stephen.
1: Yeah.
0: Which driver holds the record for the most Formula One world championships? Would you like me to give you a multi choice?
1: I think it's Schumacher. I think Lewis Hamilton is close, but I think Schumacher with 7.
0: You're going with Schumacher?
1: Yeah, I'm going with Michael Schumacher.
0: The answer is Lewis Hamilton. Hamilton and Schumacher are tied on 7 titles, but Hamilton has more race wins.
1: No. I'm sorry. I get a point for that one because you didn't certify race wins. You said championships. Keyword being championships. Can't argue that point. I'm taking it.
0: Is baby throwing the bathwater out
1: you
0: of the...
1: You betcha. Delivery of question, incorrect.
0: Well, unfortunately, this is my game, so that is incorrect.
1: So those that know will know that I am right as well.
0: Too bad. Okay, question number two, Stephen. Who captained New Zealand to the victory in the 2008 Rugby League World Cup final?
1: Ruben or Nathan Kalis? Nathan Kalis.
0: Answer is Nathan Kalis?
1: Yeah, here we go.
0: You are on the board with 1 point, Stephen. It was Nathan Kalis.
1: It should be 2 points.
0: Well, unfortunately, you are not the judge, the jury, or the executioner. That is me.
1: No, you're the executioner. Don't get you wrong. Gone.
0: Heading to question three.
1: Yep.
0: Which New Zealander has won 6 IndyCar Series championships?
1: Sir Scott Dixon.
0: Ding, ding, ding, ding, ding, Stephen. You are correct. It is Sir Scott Dixon. Question number four.
1: The music's a bit scary, eh?
0: Which club has won the most first-grade Australian Rugby League premierships?

0: Who? Which Melbourne player?
1: Munster.
2: You're locking in Cam Munster? He's a great player. One of my faves,
1: he's
2: actually.
1: A great player, but
2: him and Harry Grant.
1: Harry Grant. Now, Harry Grant's, he's cool. He's very good. Him and Harry Grant. Was that a tip? Him and Harry Grant. No, Munster. Munster. I'm going to go Munster. Answer?
2: The answer is Dylan Edwards. Penrith actually lost the 2024 grand final. Question 7. You're actually running at a...
1: I should be.
2: You're actually 3 out of 6 right now.
1: That's not 2 out of 6.
2: But heading to question 7.
1: Yep.
2: Which rider holds the record for the most Grand Prix motorcycle world championships across all classes?
1: Mark Marquez. Not Rossi. I don't think it's Valentino Rossi. I think it's Mark Marquez. I'm locking in Mark Marquez.
2: Locking in Mark Marquez? Incorrect.
1: Rossi? Was it Rossi?
2: Giacomo Agostini.
1: Oh, Giacomo Agostini.
2: Yes.
1: Wow. Okay. Well, now you're really showing me up. This should be titled McIver Knows Nothing.
2: Question number 8. Who is the only driver to win the Formula One championship, the Indianapolis

0: Andretti.
1: Andretti?
0: Hmm.
1: Locking in Andretti, are you?
0: Yeah, I'm locking in. Yeah, I'm locking in Andretti.
1: Graham Hill is the only driver to win the Formula One World Championship.
0: Damon Hill's father, former, his son went on to become a world champion in Formula One. Okay.
1: I can see the finish line, and we need to get to the finish line because there's only 1 minute left on this bed music.
0: Okay, hurry up.
1: Which NASCAR legend was nicknamed the King?
0: Richard Petty.
1: Ding, ding, ding. Yes, you are correct. It was Richard Petty. And final question. Which Formula One driver won 5 consecutive world championships between 2000 and 2004?
0: Well, that would be Schumacher.
1: Locking in Schumacher?
0: Well, if I screwed this one up again as well. No, Schumacher.
1: You are correct, Stephen.
0: Well, not a bad finish.
1: Michael Schumacher. Yeah, you finish off strong. To be fair, I wasn't actually taken down which ones you got right, but I want to say you at least got 50%.
0: Ugh, get out of here. Okay, all right.
1: Well done, Stephen. Thank you for participating in MacIver Knows Best.
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12: Dashed away Little Bros and Little Bros has won it with 150 to go. Grabbed by Little Bros. Little Bros takes the lead from Arkansas kid Don Corleone. Little Bros, it's Hayes again. Little Bros.

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1: Like father, like son. 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
3: Want to talk to me? Fantastic. Casey Frank, good morning to you.
4: Good morning to you, Stephen. My apologies. Got the kids home on the holidays and the phone on silent. Not a good mix, but always happy to talk a little hoops, my man.
3: Yeah, that's good, because I was going to just call you out for just not even picking up the phone at the right time. Hey, look, I'm a little confused, right? So I need you to help me out here. With the qualifying for the FIBA World Cup, it goes to like March 27. Now, Tall Blacks, great. 106-102 in overtime against the Philippines, which looked like a home game for the Philippines, and then absolutely pumped Guam, 129-75. They sit fourth in their group. They only need to stay there all the way through qualifying to qualify for the World Cup, don't they?
4: Yeah, that's all they need to do. You know, it's coming out of the Asia region. It's one of the bigger regions. It's not like back when I was playing, when it was Oceania, and if you wanted to get to a World Cup, it was top two, or for an Olympics, it was top one. So there's a wee bit of wiggle room now, and certainly the Tall Blacks have come out and played well enough early on to secure that position. But now moving forward, it's about trying to secure those higher seeds, so when it gets to that next stage, they can get the more favorable matchups, hopefully.
3: So can you explain that in a sense of, you talk about being a higher seed and favorable matchups? Is that in the tournament proper or in the qualifying stage?
4: So this is the qualifying stage that gets through to that, and then in the tournament proper, there'll be a number one seed from the Asia region, a number two seed from the Asia region, and so on and so forth.
3: Yeah.
4: Now, of course, it all goes into the kitty, and this one seeds end up everywhere else. But theoretically speaking, you can end up with a more favorable matchup, or maybe an easier pool when you get to that World Cup stage.
3: It just seems like a rather long and tortuous qualifying period.
4: Well, you know, it's actually even longer for the teams that don't qualify at the highest levels like the Tall Blacks do. You have to qualify. Some Asian nations play just to qualify to get into the qualifiers. And it has changed around in recent years to give more teams like New Zealand the opportunity to have those home games. I think harking back to the sort of the golden years of the Tall Blacks with Piero Cameron and Phil Jones, rarely did you ever see the ability to have those qualifiers on your home court, on your home floor. The way that the system works now, it's a little bit more similar to international football, where there's FIBA windows throughout the year. Teams have to release their players, to be part of the FIBA associations. Pretty much everyone outside of the NBA does release those players to go back, and it's able to some fans across the world to see their teams a little bit more consistently. But it certainly has stretched on that world qualification window. It does take a quite the major commitment, and you have to have really deep and wide squads to be able to make any amendments you need to do because of the length of time with injuries and pullouts and so forth.
3: I feel like the Tall Blacks have been overshadowed like many sports at the moment by the World Cup. But, gee, I like what I see. How do you look at the Tall Blacks after these two matches in the last week? And what are your chances of them, you know, going deepish?
4: Well, I think what we've seen from the Tall Blacks in the last few years is that they've really built up a deep pool of talent. I think especially when we get Terrell Harrison into the mix as that true seven-footer, as a guy who can play with the big monsters, what we show is that we've got great size internationally, which is something that we didn't previously had. I think now the question mark for the Tall Blacks is who's going to be that scorer when you need to. You know, Judd certainly has built a system that isn't reliant on one player, but I do still think that we're looking for the guy who could fill the role that, say, a Corey Webster had a few years ago, or Kirk Penny before that, or Phil Jones in those times. Somebody who could really just count on to get those buckets. That said, I certainly think that this is a team that has the ability to qualify for that top 16 in the world, to get out of pool play and get into those next stages. And I think once you get to that point, it's anybody's ball game. But the setup is really there. Of course, a long time between drinks between now and the World Cup.
3: Yeah.
4: But I think the foundation is set for a nice campaign.
3: How good is Sam Meninga? 27 points, 9 rebounds. Yeah, that's one game. How good is he, and how good can he be?
4: I really love his ability to score. You know, I think we've seen him develop physically over the last few years to become really a physical force on the post. You know, I certainly think he's got the ability to be an all-NBL player in the Australian League. You know, on that top five list, I think that's the type of talent he is. I think he's got NBA aspirations, and with the way he can shoot the ball and move, I don't think he's that far off. I think he's probably just a little bit small at that NBA level for the skill set that he has and what he delivers. But overall, he to me is on that short list of players who have that talent to be all league over in the Aussie League. You know, it's been a while. I think, was it Finn Delaney, the last Kiwi that we had make a first or second team all NBL? I think if he can come back to the Breakers this year, he can have that type of season and hopefully that type of impact for him moving on.
3: When you look at that tall back size, we always talk about the guys that, you know, are always posting big numbers or offensively or defensively. Is there one individual on that tall back side that you're going, oh, he's doing the job quietly, not making any headlines, but he's doing what he's supposed to do?
4: Well, I think, that's really the role of the majority of the guys on that team. You know, when you go to their clubs, wherever they may be, they certainly take on bigger roles. A number of dudes, always first and foremost, when we talk defensively, it's Shea Ili, the way that he sets the table for the way to do things. I mean, he is such a tremendous defender and such a tremendous leader. I just, you know, he may not have the 25 points game and get out, but I guarantee you there's not a player on the other team that wants him be in his jockstrap all night long. I've really been impressed by the way that Carlin Davidson has started to develop as a playmaker. You know, he's still such a young player, just scratching the surface is what he can be. Athletically, he's off the charts. He can do things that very few players in this country can do above the rim. But what I like is the way he's facilitating. Still a little careless with the basketball. Still makes some decisions that he needs to pull the string on and pull back. But I do like what he's doing there. I think there's some other guys that I think are on the wider thing. There are quite a few unsung heroes, even guys that didn't make the squad this time around, that I expect to be in the mix when it comes time for World Cup qualification. Guys like Walter Brown, guys like Hyrum Harris in that three mode, same as Carlin Davidson. A lot of talent in that position. It's going to be a really difficult team for those guys to make.
3: You know, the one thing I love about ball at the moment is that people are loving it and people are just filling up stadiums, particularly in this country. And we've got the NBL rolling right now. We've got the Bulls and the Nuggets tonight. Bulls are all over the place, lost their last five, and they just need to sort themselves out. What is the standard in the NBL like this year as far as you see it?
4: I think at the top of the table, we're seeing teams that are as talented as we've seen in recent years. You know, the way the Auckland Tuatara are just sitting there in first place. The Southland Sharks, who came up just short a season ago, came back stronger this season, had a 10-game winning streak, and are currently sitting in second position, but certainly a threat to get it. And then the Rams and Saints, I think, are bulk out the rest of that top four spot, and that's the top of the league. I think when you go through the middle teams, we're probably not quite as talented or as deep as we were these last couple of seasons, but there's a neat, more even spread of the talent. And of the 11 teams in the league right now, 10 of them have a realistic shot of making the finals. They're because we're a little bit top heavy. You look at teams like the Bulls sitting at 5-11, the Taranaki Airs at 6-11 now after last night's loss. The Otago Nuggets, they're actually a little bit higher, but there's a group of teams, six teams that really have an opportunity to make the finals, and any of those teams are capable of getting in and being in the top of the table on any given night if things go well.
3: When you look across the league, this is more of a big picture question. Does the league look healthy?
4: Yeah, I think so. I think certainly we're still growing when you look at the metrics on social media and viewership in stadiums. I think we are still growing, probably not as quickly as we were a couple of years ago in terms of a professional league. So perhaps at this stage, we're maybe not in the explosive growth stage that we have been in years past, but certainly a healthy league. You know, commercially, there's a lot of interest. We've got great partners now in Sal's and GJ Gardner in our line, and certainly in our broadcast partner with Sky. So I think overall we're in a very fortunate position, you know, but always looking forward, always looking to improve, and always looking at ways that we can reinvest in the game at the professional level and semi-professional level to keep on growing, not just the opportunities for our players to play at that level and trade and prepare for those elite positions all around the world, but also to grow interest in the game locally across the nation.

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0: Looking for the rugby run tomorrow? We're taking a break this week, but there's still a huge day of sport on Sport Nation. 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
2: Where it is 18 away from 6 o'clock, as we always do on a Thursday, Millsy, we get dialed in when we round out with a good old-fashioned game of Scattergrees. And we look forward to that next Wednesday too, the big title fight, Will Jordan versus Kyle Mills. Yeah. Unless he runs Bring scared, it. Eh, Cat?
9: Every day he has before.
2: Yeah.
9: Hasn't he?
2: You're pretty keen to take him on, eh?
9: I'll take him on.
2: Can you just put that microphone down that's in the middle there so I can look at you in the eyes? Thank you. Rightio. Scattergrees is the name of the game. Finn will give us a letter and a question. Every answer has to start with that letter that Finn gives us.
9: Mm-hmm.
2: Double points, triple points for alliteration. You know how the game works. Millsy's on... a little bit of a bad patch of form.
10: Yeah, he is. Suggest. Just the last 2 weeks.
2: Mm-hmm. Yeah. Yep. So, well, just before we do get started, are you going to change your strategy this week, Kyle? Are you going to bank the answers or are you going to play what's in front of you?
10: Eyes up, footy.
1: What I'm doing.
2: Yeah, exactly. Okay. Rightio, what's the letter today, Finn?
10: R.
2: R. Oh, he's not happy with that.
10: And Braden's helped me put together this one.
2: Rightio, so Braidos.
10: Braden on the debut.
2: Okay.
10: Okay. Let's get started. A New Zealand town or city?
1: Rotorua.
2: Yeah, really good.
10: On the board.
2: On the board. That's how quick he is.
10: And we're going to go right into number two, an animal.
1: A reptile?
2: No.
10: Nope.
1: What?
10: That's species of animal.
2: A rat?
10: Yep, perfect.
2: A reptile.
10: Jeez.
2: All right. Hey, I don't mind the ambition, Kyle. I don't mind the ambition.
10: Hey, he almost got there.
1: Yeah.
10: All right, number three, a former or current All Black?
2: Rene Ranger.
10: Oh, yeah, love that from you.
2: Of course you do.
1: I was just going to say Roger Randall, but he never played for the All Blacks, did he?
2: You know, you might be right there.
1: Mm.
10: All right, number four, I need an NRL team.
1: Roosters?
10: Yeah.
2: Yeah. Okay.
10: Lovely. Number five, a movie title.
1: Oh, Rude Awakening?
2: Yeah, I back him on that.
10: Yeah, I do as well. I've never heard of it, but I'm assuming it's a movie. Too. Okay, yeah. Good to know. Number six, staying on theme of media, a TV show.
2: What are you thinking, Kyle?
10: Stop talking to me.
2: I'm thinking a TV show starting with the letter R. I am thinking Runaway.
1: Last year, can you please?
10: Great strategy there.
1: I don't even know if that is a show.
2: It's on
1: can
2: Netflix,
1: you not
2: but
1: do that?
2: What?
1: You're just yelling.
2: No, I'm just trying to think.
1: But not. Don't think out aloud. Just think within.
2: We can't have radio silence, Kyle.
10: It's a show.
1: Is it a show?
10: All right, number seven, moving quickly along. I need a male singer.
1: Russell Brand? Has he sung a song?
10: He's an actor.
1: Yeah, does he sing? He's a comedian. I think he sang.
2: He's a comedian.
1: Has Russell Brand sung a song?
10: Don't think so.
2: Starting with R.
1: Richard Pryor?
2: I don't know.
1: Can you stop talking, mate?
2: Well, you're talking as well. A singer. R. Kelly?
10: I mean, yeah, I'll take it, honestly.
2: He's got a chicken.
1: Russell Brand has sung a song, eh?
10: I don't think so, Millsy. No. I was looking for Robbie Williams, though.
2: Of course you were. Yeah, great shout.
10: Number eight, I need a country.
1: Russia.
2: Yep. Yeah, really good call.
10: Yeah, he had that one banked.
2: He did. That's one of his bankers.
10: And number nine, a brand.
2: Rolex.
10: Yeah. Very good.
2: Can I get a score update, please?
10: Yeah, Braden, score update.
11: There's a man leading by 2 points, and it is currently Lashes 6-4.
2: Thank you.
11: That Rene Ranger shout.
1: Yeah. Oh, the double banger.
2: Double banger.
10: All right, number 10. Kyle Mills, are you listening? I need an Olympic sport.
1: Rowing.
2: Yeah. Oh, yeah, really good, Kyle.
10: Really good, Kyle.
2: Really good.
10: You know what, that's well done from you.
2: It is.
10: And number 11, I need an NFL team.
1: NFL.
2: They're not called the Redskins anymore.
10: They aren't.
2: The Rams.
10: The Rams are definitely a team.
2: Thank
10: Ravens
2: you.
10: As well.
2: Ravens, yep.
10: Box and All Blacks are playing at their stadium, I'm pretty sure.
2: They are.
10: And number 12, a suburb of Auckland.
2: Oh, Remuera?
10: Yep. Jeez. Very well done.
2: I'm not even an Aucklander, Kyle. You've lived here for, 47 years? Couldn't even beat me at that, you cat. Jeez, you're a shit footballer, right? What's the score update, please, Braden?
10: I think that should be
11: 8-5.
10: Yeah,
2: 8-5.
10: And we've got three remaining, okay. So there is a chance for him to pull
2: real
10: it back.
2: Real chance.
10: And at number 13, and I need a capital city.
1: Ooh. Rotterdam. Oh no, it's not.
2: No, it's not actually. Reykjavik.
10: Oh
2: yeah.
10: What country is that in?
1: Reykjavik,
11: Iceland.
2: Is it? Yeah.
1: I back myself on the capitals too.
2: Yeah,
10: it's unfortunate.
2: Iceland, knife, Braden.
1: Amsterdam.
10: Okay, number 14. I need an occupation.
1: Roofer.
10: Yeah, yep. Perfect.
2: Nice, Kyle.
10: And
2: what's
10: last,
2: the score update? Sorry,
10: yeah, I think you're down.
2: One?
10: Down nine, two, Millsy. I think
11: it's 6-9.
10: Oh, 6-9.
11: Yeah, it's 3.
1: How did it get 3? Because it was just one apiece when we last. And it was 8-6.
10: I don't know. Anyway,
1: okay.
10: Number 15 doesn't matter, Millsy. Item of clothing.
2: Oh yeah, nice.
1: A rug.
2: No,
10: just can't wear that.
2: Rugby shorts.
1: Yeah, rugby shorts.
10: Yeah, that'll do.
1: I'll look up Russell Brand as a singer, by the way.
10: Millsy. Oh, Millsy. It's okay, mate. It's okay. Maybe we do need to bring this forward.
1: Braden can't keep score. Oh, Russell Brand's a singer.
10: Oh, Millsy,
2: someone
10: not
2: said
10: deflect.
2: Russell Brand did sing some songs under the moniker Infant Sorrow.
1: He sang songs.
10: Technically, that's not him. His artist name is Infant Sorrow.
11: When it's that much of a route, point, do I Finn. Need to keep score? Like,
2: He's used to this. So
1: Russell Brand sang songs, boys. Come on.
10: Don't be bitter.
1: Well, no, just right answers.
10: What's the saying?
1: No, Fimbles, it's like James Slipper the other day. It's the right answer. Slipped through the cracks.
10: Deflecting again.
1: He said, it's the truth.
2: No, but to be fair.
1: The score was a two.
10: I think it was a 3
1: it was 8-6,
10: point.
1: And then it was 0.97. Stupid.
2: Point being, Finn made a good call. He was after the music artist, and according to this, Russell Brand's name was Infant Sorrow.
1: Right, yeah. And I was a 2-shot lead in that other game as well.
10: Oh, yeah. Mills, he's salty.
2: He's really throwing the toys.
10: He needs a 3-day weekend to refresh.
1: Yeah. Without question.
2: I tell you, he needs a
1: Went away for 2 weeks, and then suddenly it's a 4-shot swing.
10: Millsy, if you were just good at picking sporting results, you wouldn't have this issue.
1: All right.
2: And if you were good at categories, Millsy, do you know what I think you need to do? It's relax.
1: You need to stop talking as well. You talk, you get asked a question and you talk and you talk and you talk and you talk.
10: He really is a former athlete, eh? Still really competitive.
2: It's just my brain, you know.
1: Oh, yeah.
2: Like trying to.
1: Oh, yeah, Russell Brand. He's a singer. Okay, cool. Let's go to a break. God, what a joke of a competition.
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0: certainly is around about this time every Wednesday, where today Lashes and Finn try and build what Lashes always likes to call one of the great pyramids. So 10 building blocks, one being the easiest, they'll get progressively harder all the way up to number 10. Today's topic, Samuel and Finn, who captained this team?
1: Oh, here they go, mate. Jeez. Here they
2: Boys,
1: go.
2: It's easy.
1: No, it's not hard.
0: So I'll give you the first one, and you should get it without even
1: Richie
0: blinking.
1: McCaw.
0: The All Blacks in the Rugby World Cup final in 2011.
1: Yeah.
0: Correct.
3: Nice and easy.
0: I see you were listening to us before.
1: No, well, I just knew that's where you'd go for the foundation. Just
0: well done.
1: Give
0: block
1: us a
0: number one. Built safely. The base is there.
1: Carl Fimbles.
0: Block number two. The Black Caps at the 2019 Cricket World Cup.
1: Well, is that a trick question? I feel, or nah, it's got to be Kincaid, isn't it?
3: Surely.
1: I feel like it has
0: Kane
1: to be
0: Williamson,
1: Kincaid, yeah.
0: Captained the All Black, the Black Caps rather, at the 2019 Cricket World Cup.
1: Do you remember that game?
0: Yeah. Worst day of my life, I think. Now, I put this one quite high because I know you'll get it. I don't think, Finn, with respect, you'll probably be, oh, you might be able to get a stab at it.
1: Nasi Manu.
0: Either Highlanders captain in the 2015 Super Rugby final.
3: Yeah, wouldn't have a clue. So, yeah, good thing.
0: Who was the other one while we're there?
1: Bender.
0: Correct. So that's three blocks in. I think, as we said,
2: it's
0: easy.
2: Very easy.
0: You're flying.
2: All the way through.
0: Smooth sailing.
2: Yeah.
0: Block number four, the Warriors in the 2002 NRL Grand Final.
1: Oh, jeez.
2: Yes, I thought this was quite hard.
1: This
3: is
1: the hardest
3: one. This is very hard.
2: This is the hardest one.
0: Do you reckon?
1: Yeah.
2: I think so.
1: Oh, without question. 2002.
3: I was one.
1: With my disdain of the Warriors.
0: Yeah, but look, I'll give you, I think you can probably figure it out.
1: Yeah, okay. Let me just go process. Process.
3: I don't even know who's in the team in 2002.
1: Would this player be classed as like a great warrior of
0: Correct.
1: All time? Okay. Did he play for another club? No.
3: One man
0: Jeez,
3: band.
0: We don't get...
1: Is he a friend of the show?
0: We don't get this.
3: No, they don't.
0: Do we?
2: It's not guess who.
1: I'm thinking Stacey, the little master. Well, that's...
0: It wasn't me.
1: No.
3: the little general.
1: Sorry, yeah. Yeah, okay. But, like, I mean, who else that era?
3: This is where I struggle.
0: I know, but I actually thought that this is where you might save him.
3: Really?
0: Yeah.
1: I mean, it's not as I go back and watch old Warriors great games, is it? No, okay, well, let's lock in the little general then, Stacey Jones.
0: Correct. Well
1: okay.
0: done.
3: Well, that helps.
1: Jeez, my heart skipped a beat there, but then, yeah.
0: Four blocks in.
2: That's the hardest one.
1: Is that when Rabs gives it the New Zealander level?
0: Yeah, it is.
1: When
0: great
1: Stacey
0: try
1: scores.
0: From Stacey.
3: That's the hardest one. That's the hardest one. Don't believe that for a second.
0: The All Whites at the 2010 World Cup.
1: Block number five. There's a couple of options there.
3: Was it Ryan Nelson?
1: Is it Ryan Nelson or Winston Reid?
3: It's either one of them, surely.
1: Yeah. I want to go Winston.
0: Is it, though?
3: No, I don't know if I want to.

0: I don't know who else it could be, because to be honest, like, yeah, football, obviously not my forte. Those two would be my...
1: I don't think it's Winston Reid.
2: Yeah. Shane Smouts was there.
0: Yeah, I know Smouts, he was there.
2: Hayden Kenny Elliott was there.
1: Millsy, please be quiet. Yeah.
3: Nah, this is good. This is what they do to us as well.
0: But what you blokes say has no impact on me. Okay. it's Ryan or Winston.
1: I think it's Ryan Nelson.
0: Okay.
3: What are you looking in?
0: Well, I'm happy to back Finn and go Ryan Nelson, but something tells me I can picture
1: this.
0: Winston Reid walking
3: quite
0: out.
3: Good being on this side, isn't
2: but he got that goal, didn't he?
0: He did get the goal, yeah.
3: Well done, Millsy. Just keep getting in their heads.
1: I remember Winston Reid took his shirt off, and I don't think he had an armband on.
0: Okay, I'm happy to go with you, Finn.
1: I think it's
0: Ryan Nelson.
1: Yeah. It's got to be.
3: Well done, Finn.
0: Nice.
3: Well
0: fumbles.
3: Done.
1: It was really either
3: good.
1: One of them.
3: That was the other one I thought we would come in to help.
0: Really good.
3: Flashes. Well
2: you guys
3: done.
2: Got your text machine off, actually?
1: Oh, it's not on, mate. You can come in and check if you'd like.
3: 5 blocks built.
0: Okay.
3: Block number 6.
0: Yeah.
3: We go back to rugby.
0: Okay.
3: And we go to the 2019 Rugby World Cup and who captained the Springboks. Who was their squad captain at the Springboks for the 2019 World Cup?
2: Easy.
0: Yeah.
3: Millsy did get this like that.
0: Yeah. Just double checking. You don't want to run through the mind here.
1: Mm.
0: I think C has gone to back-to-back, to be
1: quite
0: honest.
1: That's what I was thinking as well. But that seems too easy to be this high.
0: Yeah, that's what I would have thought. That's what's playing tricks on you, isn't it?
3: Mm. Well, you know, sometimes you just get... sometimes it's just the luck of the draw. You get an easier one a little bit later down the track. I thought Stacey Jones was going to be a layup.
1: Yeah, no, fair enough, little master.
0: Just running through.
1: I think, did he go back to back?
0: I'm pretty sure he has gone back to back.
1: Just trying to think of my annoying South African friend who keeps reminding me about it every year.
0: Yeah, nah.
1: Just go with our gut.
0: Just don't.
3: Yeah. Well, but should you go with your gut or should you just maybe think about it a little bit more?
1: What block is this?
0: 6.
1: Oh,
0: yeah.
1: Jeez.
0: Nah, I think he has gone back to back. Let's lock and see a Khaleesi.
3: And you would be correct.
1: Yeah. Thought so.
3: See a Khaleesi captained the Springboks at the 2019 Rugby World Cup.
1: Okay.
3: 6 down, 4 to go, gentlemen.
0: Rightio.
3: You're going okay.
0: Okay.
3: No lives in this game, unlike the Magnificent 7. Just remember that.
0: Mm-hmm. That's all right.
3: We go to netball.
0: Oh, you're
1: geez.
0: Kidding me.
3: Millsy again got this one quick as a flash.
1: I'm in trouble.
3: We go to the 2019 Netball World Cup. The Silver Ferns lifted the trophy.
0: We did.
3: Off the back of a pretty horror build-up. Dame Nolene came in, took over, led them to the title. But who was the captain of the Silver Ferns for the Netball World Cup in 2019?
1: Wouldn't have a clue.
3: I think you possibly would if you thought about it.
1: Really?
0: Okay. 2019, 7 years ago. I'd like to think Casey Kapua was done
1: still,
0: by then.
1: Is she still there? I don't know.
0: She's still there 7 years?
1: I don't know. That's...
0: Who was it? I know Gina Crampton was there. I know Amelia Ann Ekenasio was there.
1: She would have been too young, though, to be captain.
0: Yeah. It did... Who else we got? Laura Langman. Yeah, Laura Langman. Gina Crampton. Oh, I think it's too late for Casey Kapua, to be honest. And...
3: Do you?
1: So gosh,
3: fun being on this one.
1: Niggly.
0: Did Millsy get this?
3: Yep, this is one that he genuinely got.
2: This is in my wheelhouse, though.
1: Yeah, this is not my wheelhouse. Millsy's got a daughter, so...
2: Yeah, and I was, you know, following sport back then as well, didn't I?
1: Yeah, year 13 of high school I was.
2: Yeah.
1: Thinking about my A-levels.
0: We want to go Langman?
1: Sure. Honestly, I don't have a single clue on this one. I'm really
0: lost.
1: But
0: something tells me Gina Crampton did a lot of pissing up with Gina Crampton I did back in my days at Dunners. But maybe she was VC. I think Laura Langman, the most capped Silver Fern of all time... Casey Kapua were too late.
3: You're locking that in?
0: Okay, we'll lock on Laura Langman, yep.
3: Well, it took you a while, but you have built 7 blocks of the pyramid.
0: Yes, now we're talking.
3: Well done to you.
1: When did Casey retire from the Silver Ferns?
3: Not sure.
1: Off the top of your head?
3: Was
1: it close?

0: shortly. I would, I'd say she would have been around that team, possibly.
1: Okay. All right. What do you got? Block eight.
0: Block number eight. We go back to cricket. And we go back before your time, but an incident that is very famous and one that you should get. Who was the captain of the Australian cricket team for the underarm incident?
2: Oh, jeez.
1: I want to say... Jeepers. Oh, yeah, jeez.
2: Nothing behind my eyes, mate.
1: I'm thinking, look, I've actually got...
2: Zero idea.
3: One of the most iconic moments in New Zealand sport.
1: Yeah, but it's an unserious sport. that age, I want to go Alan Border.
0: Is that you laughing, Millsy?
1: I don't know.
3: Come on.
0: You do let us skip every now and again, so if you want to come back to that.
3: One of the greats.
1: I'm struggling for the year, you see. If I had the year, then I'd...
0: I don't think the year is going to help
1: it
0: you.
1: It would, because I'd be able to think...
0: 1981.
1: Oh, okay. So that means...
0: Does that help you?
1: Let's say they were 30 then, to captain the side. That means they'd have to be born in 51, which means they would be... Yeah, okay, getting on a bit now.
0: Let me know if you want to come back to it.
2: Yeah, we'll come back to it.
1: Yeah, we'll come back to that.
2: Okay. I got no idea. That's on you. It's going to be all Lash linked to that one.
0: Now, I did have this in here because I thought that you might get it, Lash, but it might be a bit hard.
1: Oh, okay.
0: But the Chiefs Super Rugby final in 2012.
1: The Chiefs Super Rugby final in 2012. I think the captain for that side was a man by the name of Craig Clark.
0: You would be correct.
1: Yeah.
0: Well done to you.
2: Oh, that's impressive.
3: It would be easy for him.
0: Yeah. See, I wondered if I should put it higher or lower or what to do with that, but well done to you. And that means that if you can get the Australian cricket team captain, you just need to get this. England in the 2005 Ashes, who captained them in that famous series?
1: Jeez, was that 2005?
3: I'm not going to look at him.
1: No, hold on.
0: I'll steer him down.
1: Hold on. 05. Yeah, you're looking at your team consisting of...
2: Also, once again, I was 3 years of age, so...
0: Yeah.
2: Haven't gone back and done my research on the 05
0: I'm
2: going
0: to need you to be a little bit like... You know, Who Wants to Be a Millionaire, where you speak out loud and you go through the reasoning for
2: it. I literally don't know.
0: So that you don't have someone coughing at you in the booth.
1: Because I've watched that great documentary, Gary Pratt, subfieldsman.
0: Gary Pratt, I could tell you
1: No, it wasn't the subfieldsman.
3: Skipper was happy with him, though.
1: He was. Was it Straussie Boy?
3: Straussie Boy.
1: Nah, a bit too early for Straussie Boy, was it?
0: Was it?
1: Was it Straussie Boy? Because then Alistair took over sort of in the 2010s.
0: If you want to crack at the last one, you might have to give me an answer fairly quickly.
3: Yeah, how's the time going?
0: Yeah, we've got a little bit up our sleeve, but not too much.
1: Freddie. Oh, Flintoff obviously played a big part. Oh, Freddie. I don't think he was skipper.
3: Freddie.
1: Yeah, I'm going to lock in Andrew Strauss.
0: You're going to lock in Andrew Strauss.
1: Yeah.
0: Finn, you going with that?
2: Sure.
1: Just trying to
0: back yourself.
2: I couldn't even tell you.
1: Yeah, I'll lock in Andrew Strauss.
3: He was captain for a lot of test matches.
2: Millsy knows
0: the song. So you're locking the England captain of the 2005 Ashes.
1: It wasn't.
0: You have locked in Andrew Strauss, who would have been the captain for a long time, but he was not the captain during that Ashes series. It was a man by the name of Michael Vaughan.
1: Oh, of course it was. Oh, my God. That is so easy.
0: I told you it was easy.
1: I could picture him. I was rolling through them, your mate Collingwood and all that. And then I couldn't think of who was batting. Three and four.
3: Taking first ball.
1: Yeah.
3: Marking centre stump.
1: No.
3: Michael Vaughan.
1: Did he open with Straussie? Or did Straussie? Because it was Alistair.
3: What was Alistair playing? He might have.
1: Yeah,
3: Michael Vaughan might have batted three.
1: I couldn't. KP4. I was trying to think of the top order. KP. I know KP.

0: He was there.
1: Do you have a guess on the Australian?
0: Was Ian Bell there, I think?
2: Oh, the Shermanator.
1: Yeah, Ian Bell, yeah, he was
0: yeah.
1: there.
0: Yeah.
1: Do you have a guess on the Australian captain?
2: No, you should know this.
1: You actually should.
2: Famous
1: well, you should at least
2: family.
1: Get it between
0: oh,
1: one
0: yeah,
1: or two.
0: Yeah, that's well, my next guess was good. I don't know which one it is. Yeah, one of the Chapel Boys.
2: There you go. Yeah. Chappelli. Which yeah. one? Greg, Trevor, or Ian?
0: Is it the one that hates Ian Botham?
2: No.
0: Okay.
2: It's Ian.
0: Yeah, so I was going to go Greg.
1: You would have been right.
0: Yeah. And honestly, I'm glad I wasn't. Yeah.
2: It's gettable, that.
0: It's very gettable. That Michael Vaughan really pissed me off. I've got a lot of time for Michael Vaughan and his analysis, too. That actually, that I can't. I've watched that doco three times, too. Jeez, that pisses
2: that was
0: me
2: an
0: off.
2: That was an easy one, eh? Gettable.
0: Yeah, it was gettable.
2: Very gettable.
1: Was told gettable. You, I told you it was gettable. I wasn't going to stitch you up like that, but I am sure. glad that you didn't get it.
0: Yeah, I know.
1: It
0: yeah.
1: makes me feel a bit happy.
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0: 24 after 4, that can only mean one thing. It is time to find out who is in the Kattery. We'll get to a few more of your texts shortly, but Kattery and then Penthouse time on 88833. Fire through any nominations you have. Who's in there at the moment? Who's coming out?
1: Chloe Swarbrick's obviously in there at the moment, our resident Katerian. Who else? Selfishness. Millsy put that in there last week. Double Standards are also in there. Guy, you put the All Whites in there.
0: They can come out.
1: Okay, the All Whites.
0: They've learned their lesson. They've done their time.
1: Yeah. The Hungy is in there, of course.
2: They can come out.
1: That caused a lot of stir last week, didn't it, Millsy?
2: Yeah, you're a nonsense.
1: Yeah?
2: Yeah, you are. Okay. That was beautiful food.
0: It was outstanding.
2: It wasn't at Little Master.
0: Outstanding, mate. It was...
2: It can come out.
0: Yeah.
1: Okay, it can come out then, according to you, bloke. And Braden had put Uruguay in there too. Ben O'Keefe in there. And that's about it, gents. All right. That being said, Kattery, for this week, over a weekend of sport, doesn't even necessarily have to be sport, as we know. What disappointed you? Who was a milk drinker? What really ruffled your feathers a little bit? Guy Havelt, we'll start with you.
0: Yeah, I struggled to get one this week, but yeah? I'm going to go with FIFA.
1: Okay.
0: I don't know if you've seen all the palaver around the red card handed out to the States.
1: Oh, yeah.
0: And then old big bad Don coming in and saving the day for the US, and FIFA just going, yeah, all right, mate, if you want it changed, we'll suspend it. He'll conserve that suspension at another time, but not during the World Cup if that's what you want. All good. They must be one of the most sus sporting organisations. Or not one of. They must be the most sus sporting organisation on the planet.
2: How true was that situation? Because I know the media can blow this stuff up.
0: Well, Big Don's got on X or whatever he's on.
2: I don't know the incident.
0: And just tweeted, thanks to FIFA. Thanks for helping out.
2: He could just
0: really appreciate it.
2: Jumping on the back of it, you know, if it's been overturned.
0: No, mate.
2: So you're trying to tell me the President of the United States got a card overturned in the World Cup? You're saying that's happened.
0: The same bloke who got a FIFA peace prize because he's such a peaceful bloke.
1: Hmm.
0: I've got nothing against, like, Don, I laugh at some of the stuff that he does, but this FIFA stuff is just ridiculous. So the big giant, the big juggernaut that is FIFA, can spend a week in the Kattery.
1: Okay. There you go. FIFA. Into the Kattery. Matt, anything from you? And up to you, mate, if you want to chuck something in.
3: I think the only thing I can, like, rightfully put in the Kattery is myself.
0: Self-appointed.
1: Good. I respect it.
3: Over the weekend, I went out and played some pool. I broke, and then the next person went. He proceeded to hit every single ball besides the eight ball. Then I had, like, one chance of redemption, missed everything. He hit in the eight ball, and I was like, all right.

0: Oh, here he is, our resident expert pool player, Kyle Mills, over there.
1: Just an observation.
0: Yeah, okay.
1: From what I've heard.
0: Yeah.
2: Mm. Wasn't it, which one of you was it that was saying snooker was an easy game?
1: Lashes.
0: Me. Yeah. Yeah.
2: Sorry, that just brought back memories of that horrific.
1: That's a good comment. Text here. Ben Stokes in the category. Missed that one, didn't we?
2: Yeah, that's true.
1: A very easy decision for me, Lashes, this weekend.
0: Oh, yeah, what's
1: very,
0: that?
1: Very, very easy decision. Well, you and I had a little bit of a boys' trip heading down to, because we went Thursday night. Little Master was working hard late Thursday, joined us Friday afternoon. So we thought we'll take the old golf clubs, the sticks, the weapons.
0: Yeah.
1: And we were up and about, weren't we? Heading our way down to Christchurch Town in Texas. And we were going 8:05 tee off. So we're up early breakfast.
0: Yep.
1: Dressed in our number ones, basically, out to the golf course for a tee off time. Got there. And I have video evidence because I took pictures and I took videos of this golf course. And we were cancelled from playing at the Christchurch Golf Club because of a so-called frost that didn't exist. Fair Deacon, dead set, there was no frost whatsoever at Christchurch Golf Club on Friday morning. And we were given our marching orders to come back at 10 o'clock. To which it was chocker with all the members playing from 10 onwards. Out and out, absolute disgrace. Disgrace. On test match footy weekends, you got punters coming down to play some golf at your golf course and there's not even a frost in sight and you're giving those punters their marching orders. And they're going to stay there for a very long time when it comes to the cattery, right next to Chloe.
0: There's another couple that rocked up at the same time as us from Auckland.
1: Yeah.
0: Didn't they?
1: They were happy. Yeah, they were
0: ready to go. And look, usually you miss the mark quite often when it comes to your statements and your thoughts, but you were bang on here because I've played in 10 times worse down in Dunedin.
1: Yeah.
0: But for some reason, course closed. Come back later.
1: Little Master, you know more than I. Is that a pretentious golf club down there, Christchurch Golf Club?
2: Let's just say it's at the high end of golf clubs in Christchurch.
1: In Texas, yeah, Christchurch, Texas.
0: Royal Christchurch, I think they call it unofficially.
1: I was furious because I'd never been more up and about for a game of golf to take on my old sparring partner over there, Lashes.
0: Yeah, I know.
2: You had been talking about it for the best part of a week.
1: Well, whole one sets up for the power fade. That suits me perfectly.
0: And that's in your game, yeah.
1: Correct. And I was looking to assert dominance early because I did on the car trip out there, just mentally, you know, probed them to get on top. And then, oh my, I just could not believe it. I had to take a video. I've got pictures on my phone saved. So any punter, hit me up in the future and I'll show you. There was no Jack Frost at all Friday morning at Christchurch Golf Club.
2: And let me tell you, everyone out there, we did not hear the end of it through Friday and Saturday.
0: Nah, good on you, Cole. You're bang on.
1: Well, that's just nothing worse. Packing your sticks and your golf kit.
0: Yeah.
1: Travelling around up and down the country to Christchurch, Texas, and you've got to cart them all the way back.
2: When you both got off the plane yesterday and you were getting your bags and you had your golf clubs, I thought, why the hell? What are they doing with the golf? And I was like, oh, yeah, they took them down, didn't even get a game. Completely forgot that you'd even...
0: It's disappointing because it is niggly going oversized and travelling with your weapons.
2: First world problems.
1: Yeah. Oh, the admin.
0: Okay, so the Christchurch Golf Club goes in the category. Nice, Millsy. Yep. In the category for me, I am putting Kyle Mills in the category, actually. I am. And no, this is a build-up. This is a build-up, and I'm finally at breaking point, to be quite fair. I really am.
1: What have you got for me? I'm going to adjust my seating position.
0: I am,
1: right, my old mate.
2: Do you find, just before you get into this, do you find that during the day when we're talking about who we're putting in the category and all that sort of stuff, he'll either be very non-committal or he'll say he's putting something else in there and then it turns out to be one of us?
1: Yeah. Here we go.
0: Nah, I've just realised,
1: it's
0: more HR so
1: still here?
0: In recent weeks, Kyle, that we are actually on your time. And that's become more and more evident.
1: How?
0: If there's an interview at 2 o'clock, 1 o'clock, to wherever it may be, you just waltz on in at 2:03, 2:04.
1: Incorrect.
0: Oh, boys, I just got to make a quick hot chockey. Oh, just going to get something to eat.
2: That's
0: and
2: you'll
0: waltz on in.
2: The hot chockey part.
0: Isn't it? It's very true.
1: Last time this has happened?
0: Well, every week. It's actually almost a daily occurrence, right? That's what I'm saying. It's a build-up. We get to the airport, right, on Thursday night to fly.

0: upside down. Kyle's got all the time in the world to go do the wheeze. All the time in the world to go do wheeze. And yeah. What does he do? Decides, oh, Lash, keep an eye on my bag. Oh, we're literally like, there's no one left queuing up. Everyone's dead set on the plane. And then he decides to go and walk. Well, it would have been an 80-metre walk to the toilet and back.
1: Mm.
0: And you've gone to go do wheeze. And I'm waiting at the gate. I'm telling the Air New Zealand person that, oh, yeah, sorry, he's just had to go to the toilet.
1: Yep.
0: And then I see you. I look 100 metres further down in the distance and you come back out of the toilet and you're just waltzing.
1: Okay.
0: No urgency whatsoever. Like, absolutely none. And I'm looking at you. I'm holding your bag thinking, I know you got 240 ODI wickets, but dead set. That doesn't mean you can hold up people travelling. You know what I mean?
1: Lash.
0: No.
1: Lash.
0: It's true.
1: Lash. Lash.

0: far earlier, right? And then the other thing.
1: Why was that? We were doing stuff. Were we organising interviews?
0: No.
1: Yes.
0: No, if we're, as if you were doing that.
2: I was on Thursday night.
1: Yeah.
0: At 9 p.m. at night.
1: Who did we get in? James Meagher got hurt, organised him.
0: The other thing that you do that really irritates me, and yeah. I mean really, is you walk around with not two AirPods in, but you have the one AirPod in.
1: Yep.
0: And you're just on the phone, right?
1: Yeah.
0: So instead of holding up to your ear, you've got the one AirPod in.
1: Correct.
0: And you talk very loudly. Very loudly.
1: Well, I'm a big guy, then. Commanding voice.
0: But no one else needs to hear about contract negotiations with the Edinburgh Castle Rockers in the Christchurch Airport. Okay?
1: See, the level of someone's voice is dictated by the size you are. That's how life works. So a guy should have a very quiet voice because that's what he commands through his stature. Yeah, okay. Since I'm a little bit bigger, I'm entitled to have a bit of a louder voice.
0: Yeah. Well, and just like you got through the foghorn when you went up to the Japanese joint at Auckland Airport and you pointed to the chicken karagi salad and you asked the little Japanese lady behind the counter, has that been there all day?
1: And that's a very fair question, Lash. What time were we travelling?
0: Yeah.
1: What time were we travelling?
0: That would have been at 8 o'clock at night.
1: 8 o'clock at night.
0: Yeah.
1: Fair thinking, that chicken, every chance, has been sitting in that little hot warmer all day. Yeah. I'm starting a boys trip. I got test footy.
0: Yeah.
1: It's preparation.
0: Yeah.
1: I don't want to be sick.
0: And
1: that's a very fair question.
0: Yeah, she told you, no, it was fresh. And she just pulled the wool over your eyes, didn't she?
2: And he bought it.
0: I think if you're at a joint like that late at night, you're willing to run the gauntlet, okay? You don't deserve fresh chicken karagi salad, right? It's just those little wee things, I think. We can just get out the nail filer.
1: Work on.
0: And just fine-tune those edges.
1: Okay.
0: And smooth out the rough parts, and you'll be a well-rounded individual. But at the moment, there's just a couple of things, particularly in the public forum, that just let you down.
1: Right, thanks, Lash.
0: Yeah.
1: It's a work on.
2: Life learnings with Lash.
1: On board.
0: Well, it's true. We got straight in the Uber. First thing he tells the Uber driver, geez, it's hot in here, boss.
1: Well, it was hot.
0: Hey, mate, do you mind just turning the heating down a little bit? He was actually a little bit taken back.
1: No, he wasn't.
0: How aggressive you were with
1: connected. No. We connected. And every Uber driver, how many Uber drivers do we have over the weekend?
0: We would have, and this is actually a true story. We would have had probably, I don't know, 11 Uber drivers over the weekend. And Millsy said to me on Saturday night, he was very disappointed that none of these subcontinent Uber drivers recognised him as a former cricketer.
1: That's absolute bullshit.
0: That's true.
1: That's absolute rubbish. That's true. Hey, but hey, how funny was it outside here? When did we come home?
2: Sunday morning.
1: So Lash and I called an Uber driver here. He was great because there's a bit of a back entrance to get in here. I said to the bloke, it was Sanjay Patel, wasn't it? I said to Sanjay, we've had 11 Uber drivers this weekend and I rate you as number one.
0: Yeah.
1: He was like, oh, he's all laughing about.
0: He was very thankful about that.
1: He was great.
0: Right?
1: His shoulders back. And then he drove out of here into that kind of little highway up front and he got the horn.
0: Pulled out in front of someone.
2: Mixed reviews in the space of 60 seconds. 22 away from 5. Jeez, we'll come back and do the penthouse shortly. Millsy and Guy on Sport Nation. 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

0: 18 away from 5. We found out the people or things who frustrated us in the past week who got it put into the category. So now we find out the ones to celebrate when it comes to the penthouse. Do you have the names in front of you who were there and are coming out?
1: Yeah, I do, little master. It was... No, I don't, sorry. They've just been erased from last week's run sheet. Don't know what the guess is there.
0: No, that's okay. The Black Caps are in there, I know that. Yes. Daryl Mitchell was in there as well. I think the Black Caps might have spent the week in the Odin Ryan suite.
1: And the hospitality up at Russell was in there too.
0: Yes, true. Yep. Okay, very good. Same order?
1: Same order, yep. What do you got for us, Guy?
0: I'm going to put Luke Jacobson in there.
1: Oh, yeah?
0: A lot of questions about him before the game. Thought he was excellent. Absolutely excellent. Dominant, physical, got everywhere, made a ton of tackles. Pretty happy for him. So he can have a rest. Well, not a rest, because I hope he plays again this week, but put his feet up a little bit in the Odin Ryan suite and rest up again for another big test this weekend.
1: In the Odin Ryan suite you're putting him in?
0: Sorry, in the penthouse. You guys can decide if he goes to the Odin Ryan suite, but he can get the penthouse treatment for a week at least.
1: Brilliant. Okay. Luke Jacobson goes in the penthouse. Maddie, what do you got for us?
2: The person I want to put into the penthouse is, he's like the goat of football. It's Lionel Messi, especially because of his performance over the weekend against Cabo Verde. But then it got me thinking, he's been doing these World Cup performances since I was a month and a half old, and he's still doing it. And like, there's not many people that are on his level still to this day. And I think there's like not many people in sports ever who's had this like longevity of being the top guy for so long.
3: That's a good point.
0: Do you want to see Ronaldo do the same tomorrow?
2: Oh, don't care about him.
0: Yeah, well said. Well said, Matt. I like
1: Rightio,
0: that.
1: Yeah, Messi in there alongside Luke Jacobson. Kyle?
3: Yeah, well, there's a plethora of nominations, really, to be honest. Like Jacobson, I had him down on the Millsy list for the penthouse as well. Darry, excellent. Loved what I saw.
0: Agree.
3: Test match footy.
1: Yeah.
3: Like, how good is test match footy?

0: That's great.
1: You know, how good is test match footy? But I'm going to put the spiral in the tin house in Cam Roygaard, because not only did we get a lot of territory on Saturday night when it was executed, but what Cam Roygaard has done on the weekend with producing the spiral, he has single-handedly inspired a generation of young footy players to get out there to the park Sunday morning, Sunday afternoon, and work on the spiral. And I love that. So I'm putting the spiral into the penthouse.
0: And it was right in front of us too, wasn't it?
1: Oh,
0: geez, you were up and about it.
2: The grin on his face.
1: I think we had a... I think he just quickly saw the penalty. Okay, what do we do? Looking to the crowd. Eye contact.

0: Because of the lights.
1: You definitely did, because I saw your face light up.
2: There was actually times, to be fair, there was actually times for you, Millsy, where you were like holding your paper ticket over your brow.
0: I was, yeah, the lights.
2: To try and, you know.
0: Yeah.
2: Was it really? Yeah. Anyway.
1: Did you not notice it, Lash?
2: Nah, it was. It was pretty bright initially, and then obviously you get used to it. For sure. I'll tell you who I'm putting in the penthouse, Millsy. I thought that was a very, very good performance from them against Argentina. A superb one, in fact.
0: Yeah.
2: They were a little bit under strength too, missing some key personnel. And they dead set gave it to them. The RG scored a couple late.
0: Yeah. Yeah, some consolation tries.
2: Yeah, some consolation tries to even proceedings up. But that is a massive win for O'Flower. You know, without, as I say, Finn Russell and that on the road in Argentina. Give them great confidence heading to Pretoria to play the box this weekend, because they'll need to be arguably better. But yeah, brilliant performance from Scotland, picking up kind of where they were brilliant against us in Murrayfield, 6 months, 7 months ago. And now they're a side that are going to go from strength to strength, I think, the Scots. Yeah.
0: When I went back to go watch that game, so I watched the anthem. Quiet anthem, wasn't it? Those Scotsmen in South America at the moment.
1: They needed you there belting it out, Mills.
0: It's
1: still in America.
0: At the Boston Red Sox game. But, and on that All Black game last year, Lash.
2: Yep.
0: Finn Russell was very poor that night.
2: He was.
0: Very poor. Their best player. I don't know if he got rattled. We shouldn't be talking about a game that happened months ago, but I think he got rattled that night playing against the All Blacks.
2: Well, I actually think he's an overrated footballer.
0: Do you?
2: Yeah. But he's still a decent footballer.
0: Very
2: for
0: good
2: sure.
0: footballer.
2: Yeah.
0: Who did he play the week before the All Blacks? He was awesome. I can't recall. But anyway, we digress.
2: That we do. Odin Ryan Sweet, I think, will go to... geez, a tough one, actually.
0: Does Messi, the Spiral... Little Master?
2: Luke Jacobson.
0: Luke Jacobson or O'Flower. Well, O'Flower.
2: we'll take a moment to think about that and decide, okay. I think.
1: 12 away from 5.

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1: In terms of the hair, I did. It was down to the bum crack.
2: Holy
1: hell. I got to pull this one back. So it's been a few months now. It's grown back out a little bit. It's like lengthier, closer just above the shoulders. But I did chop off quite a bit to look semi-respectable for a couple of months.
3: Just above the shoulders? 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

0: Now into our rural sportsperson of the week. At just 18 years old, Blake Affleck has just claimed the 2026 New Zealand Enduro Championship overall. He competes in enduro, cross country and hard enduro. And next up, he's pulling on the black gear for New Zealand at what's known as the Olympics of off-road motorcycling. Blake Affleck joins us now. Blake, congratulations on the win.
1: Yeah, thank you very much.
0: How does it feel to finally have that title?
1: It's a pretty big one for me. I've only been young too. I've been trying. Oh, this is my second year. I had a bit of tough luck last year, but there's a fair bit to work through this year too, but I managed to get it done, so I was stoked.
0: Now, it wasn't actually a straightforward road to get us to get that title, was it? So tell us about the race where you were racing without a foot peg.
1: Yeah, that didn't really go to plan. I had a couple of loose bolts come on the foot peg, and we have so much time to do a fast lap around this. There's a little loop, and you got, say, 2 hours to do it three times. Well, as many times as you want, but your three fastest times count. And I was running out of time because we were trying to fix my foot peg, so I had to go out right at the end and just do three hot laps as quick as I could with my foot peg. It was barely holding on. It was flopping around, falling off, and I was wondering why I couldn't stand in it because it was upside down. And so yeah, I was really lucky to still get fourth realistically because it could have been a lot worse. And so, yeah, it was quite lucky I did get fourth, because if I got fifth, sixth or anything behind that, I wouldn't have been able to win after that. So,
0: but it must have taken a bit of technical skill to race without a foot peg, essentially, because how were you standing up and, like, actually riding the motorbike?
1: I was kind of just hanging on, and just hanging on for dear life and letting the bike do its thing. Still had one good foot, so.
0: Yeah. That's one way to do it, right? And so you got fourth on that one, and then that kind of changed the championship battle for you, didn't it?
1: Yeah, well, going into the rest,

0: to see it because I knew how close it was. I was like, oh. And we got home, and Dad just gave me a nod and wee thumbs up. I was like, oh, we've got it.
1: That's one way to tell you you're a champion, eh? A nod and a thumbs up.
0: Yeah.
1: Now, you grew up on a sheep and beef farm in the Catlins. Do you think, that experience and that upbringing made you a better enduro rider and a better cross-country rider?
0: Yeah, 100%. Well, it's a long way to the closest town. It's like, 20 k's away, and it's not a big town at all. So there was not a whole lot of people around here. So I just rode bikes to fill in my time everywhere, chasing sheep with Dad, riding bikes. And when I was younger, it's just all I did was ride bikes. And then did my first race when I was 12, and well, I've just never stopped since.
1: Is it a good excuse to sort of train instead of doing farm jobs?
0: Yeah, we mix it in with farming, like going to get the sheep. Dad will take the bike, and I'll take my two-wheeler and just go ham. He'll be moving them. I'll help every now and then, but I'll set up a wee track and just go ham for a bit of training for a while. And
1: Yeah.
0: then we quite often, like before I went to Europe last year, for that sort of last month, I was riding generally 7 days a week. And we'd just get up in the morning. I was working for Dad, so we'd just smash out everything as hard as we could in the morning, and then knock off sort of 4:30 or 5 o'clock, and just go train for 2 or 3 hours before tea.
1: Now, you've been selected to represent New Zealand at the International 6 Days Enduro again this year. It's the ISDE. Tell us about that race. It's often considered the Olympics of off-road motorbikes.
0: Every country around the world can apply for a team to go and support their country against every other country just for enduro. So that's pretty big. There's big parades, and yeah, it's just every country versus every other country, I suppose.
1: And you raced in it last year. Tell us how that went.
0: It was definitely an eye-opener. It's massive compared to New Zealand. Like, I've never been overseas. Well, I've been to Aussie, but not like Europe. And oh, it was just an eye-opener being there. And then I thought I was fast in New Zealand. You go over to the world stage, and yeah, it's a different level over there.
1: Yeah, but last year you also had a bit of a crash, didn't you, during those 6 days? Talk us through what happened.
0: One of the little, like the bits that we actually hard out race in was just a big dried up riverbed, and it had some like decent sized rocks in it. And there was this big straight bouncing over all these rocks, and you're sort of, you would have been going pretty quick. It's like it's probably 70, 80 Ks. And I just front wheel hit one little rock roll, and it spat me off. And I was lying on the ground thinking my arm had fallen off. It dislocated my thumb, and I got a fright when I seen that. So I sort of smacked it on the rock, and it popped back in. And then I couldn't feel my elbow, and it was all bleeding, ripped my arm open and that. And then I went to go move my shoulder, and it was like someone had just stabbed a knife into it. I was like, Jesus. And there was a doctor sitting there because there'd been a couple helicopters and ambos leaving that same spot. It was quite a crash area. And he was holding me down saying, oh, there wasn't much English there, but he's like, oh, big crash, big crash. No ambulance can get here, so chop it. And then I was trying to get up, and he's pushing me down. I sort of throw him off. I was like, nah. And then I was trying to get on my bike, and he's pushing my bike away, and I sort of jumped and swung my leg over, kicked the ball bugger in the guts on the way over, and then took off and kept going. And it was so sore, with shoulders like popping in and out, and it was pretty bad. And
1: Yeah.
0: had some X-rays and that. And I actually had broke a bit of my elbow, cracked my collarbone, cracked my shoulder blade, and dislocated my thumb. And that was only on day three, so I had to race for another 3 days like that.
1: Oh my
0: So
1: gosh, you raced for 3 days like that.
0: It was a bit sore, but we're just into
1: Jeez, you're a hard bastard, aren't
0: it.
1: you? Tough as nails. That's crazy.
0: I wasn't giving up. And then on day, I can't remember if it was the afternoon day three or the morning on day four, there was like this big step down, and you probably would have felt like a good 5, 6 meters drop to flat. And when I landed, I come around the corner. You didn't have to jump it, but I was like, oh no, I'm just gonna go for it. So I sort of launched back, and when I landed, my shoulder just went like popped, and I had my tongue between my teeth. So when it popped, my head smashed the handlebars and a bit the end of my tongue off. So I pulled up to Mum was watching at the end of that race section. Blood was pouring out of my mouth, and oh, I was untidy, but kept on going.
1: You kept on going after that as well. Was that not a sign?

0: for you to pack it in?
1: Nah.
0: So you finished those 6 days with a whole lot of injuries.
1: Yeah. You know, I got the job done.
0: What kept you pushing through setbacks like that? I mean, most people would have parked that bike and taken the helicopter ride.
1: I've done so much training and so many people would help me and put money into it. I wasn't giving up. I was going to let the team down too, because once one rider pulls out, the whole team's buggered. So I was like, nah.
0: And what was the recovery like after that for all those broken bones and tongue and dislocations?
1: My tongue just healed back over itself, and I got a bit of a loose stomach now. And by the time we sort of got back to New Zealand, and I didn't really go to the doctor for about another 10 days before I got back here. So all the bones are actually, they weren't fully snapped. They just had cracks in that through them. So they had already started healing themselves back together, and then they're in the right spots. So they just took a couple crazy weeks and I was into it again.
0: You are also recovering from a tendon injury, but this time you're playing rugby. So for your local team, Owaka, is rugby getting banned now before the

0: I was playing for my hometown, and one of my own players actually just fell out the back of a ruck and landed on my ankle and dislocated it and sort of tore and pulled all my ligaments right through my ankle. So yeah, there was a hospital trip and got told not to do anything for sort of 5 to 6 weeks.
1: So talk us through the ISDE this year. So where is it? When is it? What does your training look like? What does the team look like?
0: So it's in Portugal this year, but it's not actually a big town, it's a little town. And well, we're about just shy of 100 days out from flying over, so on my ankle, I'm still not riding bikes yet. So ankle's not quite up to that. But I'll give another week and I'll be back on the bike training, sort of start about 2, 3, 4 times a week and start going for runs and biking on pedal bikes, starting to get the base fitness down, and then sort of a month and a half out, a couple months, we'll start the gym program again and really get fitness going and yeah, just get right into it and start eating healthy and yeah.
1: Looking ahead, so that's October. What's the dream after that? Is it more success on that world stage, going overseas, racing professionally? What's on the cards?
0: My goal is definitely to go to Wales next year. Was the next big thing for me, yeah. And amongst going to Wales, maybe try go to Aussie to do a couple races, and then just yeah, keep doing the nationals in New Zealand.
1: What makes you tick? Like, you're from the bottom of the South Island, you're chasing the world's best, and I mean, as we've heard, you're tough as nails, but don't make them like that anymore. So what makes you tick and want to compete like this?
0: Yeah, I just gotta go. I love it, and well, I keep having myself playing rugby, so motorbikes is what it's going back to, and I've just always ridden. I've got awesome farmland to train and ride on, and all my mates flat out race bikes, so that's sort of all I know and do really is just bikes.
1: And for any young kind of motocross keen riders out there, what would be your advice or messages to them?
0: Go ride, have fun. Some of the funnest riding you do is just with your mates bashing around the farm. So
1: Awesome.
0: yeah, just have fun.
1: Have fun. There it is, from Blake Affleck himself. Thank you so much, Blake. I really appreciate your time today.
0: Yeah, no worries. Thank you for having me.
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3: Another point to be proud of if you're a New South Wales fan. Nathan Cleary has now officially got rid of the can't do it in Origin conversation. Player of the match. Wally Lewis Medal for Man of the Series. 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

0: there was real opportunity there to dispose of some lazy assets that the department didn't need. But the worrying thing now is there is an economic lens that certain NGOs are coming for, and that would be really counterproductive in our opinion.
1: When you say lazy assets, what do you mean by that?
0: Oh, so the land disposal, you know, those land parcels they were talking about, they weren't conservation areas. So, I mean, we get it. You know, a lot of people probably think Department of Conservation, that's our national parks, right? Mm-hmm. That's Fiordland and the likes. But DOC, for various reasons, own a lot of different kinds of land parcels, like gravel pit bowling greens and Met Service buildings. So, and they can be disposed of currently. There's just multiple layers of policy to get through, and it's elongated and can be quite costly. So the bill was just trying to make those land disposals, or in some cases, land swaps, far more streamlined.
1: The legal wording in the draft bill did open it up for, you know, other assets to be sold though, didn't it? So even though if it would streamline the sales of those, it was still putting a bit of a risk and caveats in the future on other assets that weren't necessarily lazy assets. Would you agree with that?
0: Yeah, it was certainly open to interpretation. Mm. But look, Erin, what a classic case of sort of throwing the baby out with the bathwater. To us, a simple amendment of a couple of those clauses really would have filled in those gaps. However, it's been completely removed now. But look, we can understand it became politically pretty unpalatable, pretty unpopular, so they just removed it completely. And I mean, just for further context, so those land disposals, I mean, they can still happen. Mm. They always have happened. And in fact, the previous couple of Labor-led governments have actually disposed of more land than National-led governments. So it is something that occurs. Like I said, this was just trying to streamline it a wee bit.
1: I do want to discuss the grazing licences. So what some of our listeners might not know is that across the High Country and Conservation Estate, there's many farmers who operate on the land under what's called the DOC grazing licences. And those have terms of about 10 years or less, don't they, kind of wherever you are based across the country. Now, Feds believes that these grazing or managed grazing needs to be formally recognised as a valuable conservation tool. Does the bill do this?
0: And that context you provided is really important. You know, like listeners will hear, oh, you know, here's Federated Farmers saying we should graze or make it easier to graze livestock on the conservation estate. And again, sometimes the conclusion that's jumped to is, you know, it's national parks and really protected areas. But to your point, our last count, there was 468 grazing concessions on public conservation land. So look, this isn't a new radical idea. It's saying, you know, DOC has a framework. DOC recognises that where appropriate, grazing and active management does have positive conservation outcomes. So we're saying let's just recognise that a bit more broadly and start to realise that simply locking land up and leaving it, sometimes that does lead to perverse outcomes.
1: Mm, yeah, and that's kind of what we've seen is in St. James, isn't it? So that passive management system where the land has been retired, we're now looking at an overrun of wilding pines, broom and gorse. So managed grazing is really important on those smaller pockets, right? We're not talking about, you know, Tongariro National Park or Fiordland. Some of these pockets of DOC land are, you know, not looking that great. Super El Nino has been declared. What wildfire risk are we looking at for some of this conservation land?
0: Oh look, those areas, and you're talking about exotic grasses that haven't been grazed or managed, plus the weeds, the wildings, the gorse, the broom, like you said. I mean, you wouldn't put it out. You would just really struggle to. And I mean, DOC senior leadership, in fact, across you know, many sections of DOC, they will openly acknowledge they don't have the resources to manage 8.5 million hectares. One suggested they have about 15-20% of the budget that they would need. Mm. So look, you have the department acknowledging they don't have the resources. You have, you know, you have farmers and the general public observing these land parcels going backwards. Like you said, St. James is a good example. Molesworth

0: has been slowly de-stocked for a long time. But there's countless other land parcels which are in a state of disrepair. And to be honest, when you look at the $109 million the government recently put towards wilding pine funding, while that's, you know, greatly welcomed, and we need more of that, I mean, spending is always part of the wilding pine strategy, but actually having livestock eating those trees, actually having farmers and shepherds out there in the high country, I mean, and paying for the privilege of doing so, that really is a longer term enduring solution, right?
1: And if we look at what the, you know, some of the bill looks at is, you know, economic opportunities. So why isn't DOC looking at managed grazing as an economic opportunity?
0: I mean, currently there's just so many layers you have to get through, so many policy layers, and we've had members send us their grazing license applications, and I mean, you get hit with thousands of dollars of fees. Then you'll have questions come back to you with the caveat of, you know, to enter the next stage of the process, it will cost X amount more, and you'll also have to do a biodiversity survey. And, you know, look, we're not obviously not anti-environmental monitoring and things like that, but when you just look at the barriers and the multiple layers you have to get through, and, you know, these farmers are standing there looking over the boundary fence, watching that land go backwards, it's just illogical. We're, you know, they desperately want over the fence to look like their farm does, you know, get rid of the weeds, get rid of the pests and generate a wee bit of income. It's not about intensively grazing or growing crops on this country.
1: Yeah, and if we, I mean, you say that the bill has been hijacked by a whole load of misinformation. The government, as we've already covered off, has walked back that clause. They've extended submissions for an extra 10 days. Those now close on Monday, this coming Monday. What do you want the submissions process to change in terms of that draft legislation?
0: Oh, what we're most concerned about is that Section 6EA around the economic opportunities. We're really concerned that that could be thrown out as well. So we're really pushing for that to be maintained. And look, if some of the wording's a bit strong or can be interpreted, you know, incorrectly, then sure, you know, make the amendment. But the economic opportunity, it can't be inflated with poor conservation outcomes. Economic opportunities and conservation, they're not mutually exclusive. They can work hand in hand. And in the likes of grazing and active management, I mean, you can, not only are you doing the management, controlling the weeds and pests, you're actually funding other environmental work as well with your grazing licenses.
1: Yeah, and it's not just grazing though, is it? There's the Fiordland Wapiti Foundation as well, who, you know, with those herds of special interest coming into play. I believe there's an announcement about that in the next couple of weeks, actually. But that's important conservation as well. And it's, again, it's economic because it's bringing money in, and that goes back into conservation into the area. So, yeah, it needs to be a circular system there, doesn't it?
0: Yes. Yes, it needs to wash its own face. You know, the Act is 40 years old, and currently all Kiwis have the burden, all taxpayers, of maintaining that estate. And, you know, a lot of people say they're quite happy to, but the reality is you're only funding 15 to 20% of what actually needs to be done. And, yeah, I mean, let's not be laser-focused on grazing. The bill does open up the opportunities of charging for access, you know, charging tourists to other areas. It allows for more sort of touristy amenity areas to be built and that kind of thing as well. So just across the board, the bill's trying to be a bit more modernised, like you say, a bit more cost-effective, just so the department does have greater resources and, you know, can achieve what we all want, which is greater conservation outcomes.
1: There we go. That is Richard Dawkins, Federated Farmers Meat and Wool Chair. Thank you so much for your time, Richard. I really appreciate it.
0: No worries. Thanks, Erin.
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1: Dashed away Little Bros, and Little Bros has won it with 150 to go. Grabbed by Little Bros. Little Bros takes the lead from Arkansas Kid Don Corleone. Little Bros, it's Hayes again. Little Bros, three quarters of a length.
0: Like father, like son. 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
8: The Living Soil Project is a research project connecting science, mātauranga Māori and farmers to improve soil health. It's part of Ririki Uta, Ririki Tai Soil Sea Society, originally established by AgriSea and now funded through MPI. Deputy Chair and Farm Engagement Lead Nick Collins joins us to tell us more about the project. Nick, 12 farms across the Waikato Bay of Plenty in Northland.
9: Yeah, hi Aaron, thanks for having me. Yes, that's right. We've actually extended to Taranaki as well, just in the last round. So we originally had 2 years of funding, and on the back of that, we were granted another 3 years. So on the outcomes from 2 years, we were granted another 3 years of funding to continue that mahi.
8: So tell us, what outcomes are you seeing? Actually, before we get into outcomes, we should probably tell us about the project. So there's a whole lot of farms.

That's the basis of the project. So, yeah, basically to build resilience across Te Tau and on a number of farm systems, ranging from 180 cows right up to system 5 farms milking 1,100 cows on a range of soil types, topography and climatic challenges, just to show that this farming model will work under

0: So it's a range of tools, if you like, that we're implementing, and one of the key strategies is it's mineral based. So, you know, we are doing our science based or chemistry analysis, herbage testing, just to identify limiting factors. We're incorporating appropriate use of synthetic fertilizers and biological inputs, you know, just to drive that sort of ecology and those living systems within our soils. Looking at multi-species crops, diverse pastures to enhance that nutrient cycling process and that soil function, landscape function. We're looking at things like deferred grazing and that the benefit of that, and that's been well proven from the 90s. That's a really important tool to build resilience on farms. We're looking at management strategies around our grazing systems. We're looking at land mapping so that we're identifying the best class of land appropriate to that land use, so you're creating efficiencies there. We're looking at Mātauranga Māori, so incorporating indigenous knowledge with Western science. Also looking at functional shelter belts on farm. So in reality, you know, that's just a critical component. We can, if we really want functional ecosystems on farm, you know, we need those functional trees to support our farm diversity.
1: What outcomes are you seeing in regards to pasture growth and particularly animal performance, productivity, profit, all those kind of things?
0: Yeah, we've had some outstanding outcomes, and you know, that's the key reason why we got the extension. It was based on those outcomes from the first 2 years. And that was around, the big focus was productivity, profitability and reducing emissions. You know, they were the key priorities for us to get that funding over the line, and you know, it was quite unique in that regard at the time. You know, there were a lot of cutbacks in that space, so we felt very, very grateful and very fortunate to continue with this mahi. So seeing some real resilience come through in farms and farmers just embracing it. You know, they're liking what they're seeing, it feels right to them, and they're getting the results. They're spending less, reducing their synthetic N inputs, and just seeing the benefit. So that's key, really, is if the farmers get farmers on board, they're just loving it, loving what they're doing.
1: But if we look at what you're doing, every farm is different, every region is different, every paddock is different. So there's no silver bullet for any of that, is there? So how do you take such a different approach to every single area of a farm?
0: That's a really good point, and we're finding that in specific areas. We're open to drawing in community. Like, for example, around Northland, around Dargaville, you know, we've reached out to the locals, you know, because there's people doing this stuff and they understand that environment better than us. You know, it's no good us coming from the Waikato and saying, okay, this is what you do, guys. This is work for us, you know. It's a totally different scenario. So, and that grows communities as well. So what we want is those farms to be the pilots or be the satellite farms, if you like, for those regions.
1: Yeah.
0: So if we can get in there and support them, you know, and then just grow from there, it's just such a powerful thing, especially when those farms are, it's really complex. So you can't treat anything as a silo. You know, we understand the complexities, but when we understand it, and then we get the farmers understanding it, they realise, well, it's not complicated. You know, it might be complex, but it's not complicated. We just look at all these different systems and get them all in synergy and working together. So, that's how we do it.
1: Yeah, and reducing emissions through using soil seems quite basic, doesn't it? Looking at soil health, best practice, reducing emissions. Is this something every farmer should be doing?
0: 100%, yeah. Because we got all these free services here, right? You know, we got this beautiful climate. And I know it's, you know, we're getting impacted. People might say, oh, well, New Zealand's really exposed. And we are, don't get me wrong. You know, we are vulnerable. But we've just got this beautiful climate where we've got these free services. You know, we can grow things all year round. We've got 78 tonne of nitrogen above every hectare. You know, we've got a climate where we can grow grass, okay? So we can draw down

0: nitrogen, you know, and we can fix our own. You know, we don't need to get it out of a bag, but we've been, yeah, we've gone down this, well, from my background, I see it as a slippery slope, right, because we've become more and more dependent on some of these things, and that shuts down our natural systems, our living systems. So we've got to find a way to come out of that. And that's our role. You know, we support farmers with that and transition safely, you know, so that obviously if you want to be green, you know, you can't be in the red. So, you know, finances and profitability is key for us. So, yeah, it's just empowering farmers, I suppose, to understand where we're at now and how we can be better.
1: Where to next for the Soil Sea Society? What's your hopes and dreams there, Nick?
0: Yeah, look, you know, obviously we want it to live on forever. I think it's so unique, and particularly with the Indigenous element as well.
1: Yeah.
0: You know, I think that's really powerful because naturally it fits with their values. You know, around their soil sovereignty, their stewardship, their kaitiakitanga, you know, of Papatūānuku. So it's just a perfect fit, you know. And we've got some farms on our project now. Well, there's already one iwi farm, but there's now two more, potentially three, that are considering transitioning to organics, you know, dairy, Fonterra organics. So because, you know, obviously the premium's really attractive, but it just fits perfectly with their values base. You know, it's just a no-brainer in that regard. So, you know, if we can help facilitate that mindset shift and support that transition to get them to a point where, wow, you know, they want to be certified organic, you know. So, I think in terms of the future of the project, you know, I can see that continuing. To me, my vision is we roll this toolkit out around the country. You know, we get to the end of the project, and we've got the data, we've got the science, we've got the farmer support and engagement, and this becomes a paradigm shift that, you know, that supports our primary sector right across the board, not just in agriculture, but all aspects of the primary sector.
1: That is Nick Collins, the Deputy Chair and Farm Engagement Lead of Ririki Uta, Ririki Tai Soil Sea Society. Thank you so much, Nick, for your time today.
0: You're welcome. Thank you for having me.
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7: Into our on-farm legal series now, thanks to our friends at Tavendale and Partners. Practical legal advice for New Zealand's primary sector. We are looking at the Resource Management Act reforms, the biggest shake-up in generations, in which two new laws, the Natural Environment Bill and the Planning Bill, would replace the RMA. Senior Associate Johanna King joins us now to discuss. Welcome into the Rural Roundup.
8: Thanks, Erin. Thanks for having me.
7: Firstly, the Select Committee was meant to present the changes adopted from the submissions process on Friday the 26th of June. What is happening there?
8: So we didn't actually get any reports on Friday 26th of June. The committee has delayed the release of its report to the 20th of July, so a few weeks away. They sought an extension because after receiving over 3,100 submissions on these bills, as I understand, I presume they need some more time to consider those options, potentially finish some drafting and also cross checks between the two bills and changes made before they present their report. And then that amended copies of those bills will go towards a second reading in Parliament.
7: There's a bit of a hard stop coming up on that with the election coming up on the 7th of November, isn't it?
8: Yes, so there's not too much time. With these new bills coming out with their changes on the 20th of July, there's not too much time there for the government to then have the second reading and then the third reading and get these bills into law.
7: How are people feeling about that? Farmers, lawyers, industry bodies, that must be quite stressful knowing that time is slowly quickly ticking along, I should say.
8: Yes, it's got a lot of people watching the clock and a lot of people trying to, you know, tidy up the crystal ball and see.

0: see what we can shake out of it. So a lot of people are itching to see what's going to come out of the select committee.
1: Yeah, and if we look at some of the reforms, standardised regional rules, fewer resource consents, more of a risk-based approach, freshwater farm plans, the government says, you know, for farmers it means less red tape, simpler rules, quicker consenting, more consistent planning. What are some of the main criticisms of the bills?
0: Well, I mean, first and foremost, I suppose 3,100 submissions is an indicator of itself. There's a lot of feedback being presented to the government of checks, balances and changes that people would like to see. In terms of criticisms that I would probably like to echo, there's a few, and I mean, they range from minor typos all the way to more conceptual things. But for today, and thinking with my landowner farming perspective here, as opposed to councils, iwis, developers, interest groups and things like that. A few of the main criticisms would be the fact that this is going to hurt first before it gets better. So the bills require, and when they come into law, will require new plans to be done. That's the spatial plans for the region, but also new one plan per region processes. Those processes are currently

0: of a clip when these councils are just about to go through an amalgamation process as well. Then the one plans have to follow after that, and they need to be notified before the next round of elections. So that's a quick in terms of plan drafting, plan making, and then those hearing processes. Another criticism I'd have is just the disjointedness between the two bills. There's a number of systems and processes that they are changing, and areas where they ought to align, but they don't. Also, where the two bills are supposed to apply in tandem, or there's supposed to be a hierarchy in place, we don't yet have the direction on those hierarchies. So this is the new goals that the both bills put in place for the system. We don't yet have the hierarchy of how those goals are to be applied. So we've sort of got this brand new ship that doesn't necessarily have its rudder attached yet. And so it's hard to assess what we'd like to see out of these bills when we don't quite have all that information. Another aspect I'm a little concerned about would be the regulatory relief. Now, I know that's a council consideration, and the councils do have a lot to say about this. Regulatory relief, sorry, that this is where if the council's put in some tough planning controls upon your land, they are required to offer you some sort of relief, whether that's rates relief, other development rights, a land swap, things like that. The concern I have is that with the downward pressure upon councils to limit rates increases, but also a huge expectation to increase spending on infrastructure upgrades, which the country absolutely needs, that doesn't sit well also with almost this payback to landowners. And so this is a disjointedness I see in the current regime that's going to affect landowners, because we will see debates about the value of that relief and what kind of relief that landowner should be entitled to. And that uncertainty, that you know, playing field for dispute, that's not going to help anybody.
1: What do you think the committee process will change for farmers before it's finalised?
0: Well, I mentioned that the typos and the cross-references, obviously we'd like to see those fixed. I think the piece that the farmers are looking for, it's more the on-the-ground approach. I know some bodies have requested more of a focus on a catchment approach to effects and also to the allocation issue. And I completely agree. I think that's the way forward, because that geography does often dictate the science and the degradation or opportunity that we can see in each region. And so that approach, I think, is best done at a region scale. And it'll be interesting to see if that gets elevated through the new drafting. I'd also like to see a bit more of a return to some of the established case law concepts we already have in the RMA. That's because those concepts have been tested. They've been run through the courts. We've had 30 plus years of running those systems, those concepts. And to change them drastically will just lead to more litigation, more delay, more mismatch of interpretation. And so while that feels like big picture thinking, that will have an effect down on all our farmers as well.
1: If we look at the catchment approach within the changes, so there's over 100 regional plans. Those are going to be replaced with just 17 streamlined combined regional plans. Is this catchment approach a good thing?
0: I think so, yes, in concept. The reservation I do have is because of what's previously happened. So currently we've got the government saying that many of the regional councils have really unworkable or really tough rules, especially when it comes to farming, right? The problem is a lot of those regional councils were required to implement rules that matched with the national direction of the day. And so the council sort of had no choice but to put in place rules that were quite tough in some areas. We are setting ourselves up to have a similar back to the future moment with all this national direction, the setting of goals at a national status level. I think if we drill back down to a more catchment-based approach, based on the effects in the catchment, based on the science in the catchment, based on the allocation pressures or not in the catchment, I think that will be a better outcome for those regions and for those farmers. For example, previously we had the national rules limiting dairy conversions and expansions. That was a rule from the government at the time that applied nationally, despite whether or not the region had a nitrogen issue with dairy conversions to start with. So

0: While a centralised national approach may work for some things, it might not work for all things, and I think the detail is better to be done at a regional level.
1: Is these changes, the Natural Environment Bill and the Planning Bill, in theory, do you think these changes are a good thing for farmers and for the country as a whole?
0: Oh, that's such a good question. Look, we've been overdue to have a bit of a shake-up in the RM reform, and I know we have just tried a few years ago to do that. We've also been overdue on this local government reform. I think there is a bit of risk in the fact that we're doing them at the same time. In terms of outcomes for farmers, it may mean protracted litigation, it may mean more uncertainty for longer, while also racing towards getting more certainty in the longer term. But overall, I think it's good to take a fresh approach to things. It's good to look at things from top to bottom again. It's just whether or not the devil in the detail will fall on the side of where we see it should be and for the benefit of farming and the environment together, because we can't forget farmers rely on the environment. And so to be able to marry those things together, or look, whether or not that comes out in the wash, I will wait and see.
1: Head to wherever you get your podcasts to listen to the full interview with Johanna King for our on-farm legal series, thanks to Tavendale and Partners, specialists in the primary sector providing pragmatic legal advice to support farming businesses and sector growth. Johanna, thank you so much for your time today, and we will catch up for part two once that select committee report comes out.

0: 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Don't worry, you can still get your fix of Scotty and Izzy.
1: You know, old school, you know, with the, with the plastic and credit ball.
2: Yeah, that's...
1: And you know, you're on your way to 30 and you're thinking, oh, yeah, I'll go get 100 here.
0: Or Rick and Chappie.
3: Ricardo thinks he can take five penalties and score two.
4: So
3: 40%. Which I think is outrageous.
4: Yeah, well, you think I get more?
3: No.
4: Okay. All right.
3: Two out of five against a Premier League goalkeeper.
0: Afternoons with Staffy.
4: Brett Phillips, first Supos.
5: Everyone's just saying, get a ticket to the final and go and watch Yannick Sinner play Carlos Alcaraz. I can't remember a more pronounced

0: You've tuned into Sport Nation, but this program isn't available outside of New Zealand. Don't worry, you can still get your fix of Scotty and Izzy.
1: You know, old school, you know, with the, with the plastic and credit ball.
2: Yeah, that's...
1: And you know, you're on your way to 30 and you're thinking, oh, yeah, I'll go get 100 here.
0: Or Rick and Chappie.
3: Ricardo thinks he can take five penalties and score two.
4: So
3: 40%. Which I think is outrageous.
4: Yeah, well, you think I get more?
3: No.
4: Okay. All right.
1: Two out of five against a...

0: Millsian guy.
1: Devin Conway is with us now. Mate, cheap tickets to the T20s, that must be great news for you. You won't have friends coming out of the woodwork asking you to get them for you.
0: And of course, live sport.
2: Ball driven. Beautifully caught and bowled. What a reaction. Low and to his left. Took it two hands. Simply sensational.
0: 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Wherever you are, Sport Nation is only a tap away. You've tuned into Sport Nation, but this program isn't available outside of New Zealand. Don't worry, you can still get your fix of Scotty and Izzy.
2: You're old school. You know?

0: Yeah, I'll go get 100 here.
1: Or reckon Chappie. Ricardo thinks he could take 5 penalties and score 2.
2: So
1: which
2: 40%.
1: I think is outrageous.
2: Yeah, well, you think I get more?
1: No.
2: Okay. All right.
1: 2 out of 5 against a Premier League goalkeeper.
3: Afternoons with Staffy.
4: Brett Phillips, first Supos.
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3: Millsian Guy.
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7: 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Beautifully caught and bowled. What a reaction. Low and to his left. 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
0: You know, old school, you know, with the, with the plastic and cricket ball.
5: Yeah, that's...
0: And you know, you're on your way to 30 and you're thinking, oh, yeah, I'll go get 100 here.
1: Or Rick and Chappie. Ricardo thinks he could take 5 penalties and score 2.
2: So
1: 40%. Which I think is outrageous.
2: Yeah, well, you think I get more?
1: No.
2: Okay. All right.
1: 2 out of 5. Against a Premier League goalkeeper.
3: Afternoons with Staffy.
4: Brett Phillips, first Supos.
5: Everyone's just saying, get a ticket to the final and go and watch Yannick Sinner play Carlos Alcaraz. I can't remember a more pronounced certainty of who's going to play in the final.
3: Millsian Guy.
6: 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Mate, cheap tickets to the T20s, that must be great news for you. 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
7: 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Beautifully caught and bowled. What a reaction. Low and to his left. Took it two hands. Simply sensational.
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1: You know, old school, you know, with the, with the plastic and credit ball.
2: Yeah,
1: that's... And you know, you're on your way to 30 and you're thinking, oh, yeah, I'll go get 100 here.
3: Or Rick and Chappie.
4: Ricardo thinks he can take 5 penalties and score 2.
3: So
4: which
3: 40%.
4: I think is outrageous.
3: Yeah, well, you think I get more?
4: No.
3: Okay. All right.
4: 2 out of 5 against a Premier League goalkeeper.
0: Afternoons with Staffy.
3: Brett Phillips, first Supos.
2: Everyone's just saying, get a ticket to the final and go and watch Yannick Sinner play Carlos Alcaraz. I can't remember a more pronounced certainty of who's going to play in the final.
0: Millsy and Guy.
5: Devin Conway is with us now. Mate, cheap tickets to the T20s, that must be great news for you. 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
6: Ball driven. Beautifully caught a ball. What a reaction. Low and to his left. Took it two hands. Simply sensational.
0: 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You've tuned into Sport Nation, but this program isn't available outside of New Zealand. 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
1: You know, old school, you know, with the, with the plastic and credit ball.
2: Yeah,
1: that's... And you know, you're on your way to 30 and you're thinking, oh, yeah, I'll go get 100 here.
0: Or Rick and Chappie.
4: Ricardo thinks he can take 5 penalties and score 2.
3: So
4: 40%. Which I think is outrageous.
3: Yeah, well, you think I get more?
4: No.
3: Okay, all right.
4: 2 out of 5. Against a Premier League goalkeeper.
0: Afternoons with Staffy.
3: Brett Phillips, first Supos.
2: Everyone's just saying, get a ticket to the final and go and watch Yannick Sinner play Carlos Alcaraz. I can't remember a more pronounced certainty of who's going to play in the final.
0: Millsy and Guy.
5: Devin Conway is with us now. Mate, cheap tickets to the T20s, that must be great news for you. You won't have friends...

0: guy.
1: Devin Conway is with us now. Mate, cheap tickets to the T20s, that must be great news for you. You won't have friends coming out of the woodwork asking you to get them for you.
0: And, of course, live sport.
2: Ball driven. Beautifully caught and bowled. What a reaction. Low and to his left. Took it two hands. Simply sensational.
0: 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Don't worry, you can still get your fix of Scotty and Izzy.
3: You know, old school, you know, with the, with the plastic and credit ball.
4: Yeah,
3: that's... And you know, you're on your way to 30 and you're thinking, oh, yeah, I'll go get 100 here.
0: Or Rick and Chappy.
5: Ricardo thinks he can take five penalties and score two.
6: So
5: 40%. Which I think is outrageous.
6: Yeah, well, you think I get more?
5: No.
6: Okay. All right.
5: Two out of five. Against a Premier League goalkeeper.
0: Afternoons with Staffy.
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8: 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I can't remember a more pronounced certainty of who's going to play in the final.
0: Millsy and Guy.
1: Devin Conway is with us now. Mate, cheap tickets to the T20s, that must be great news for you. You won't have friends coming out of the woodwork asking you to get them for you.
0: And, of course, live sport.
2: Ball driven. Beautifully caught and bowled. What a reaction. Low and to his left. Took it two hands. Simply sensational.
0: 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And find us on Instagram, Facebook and X for the best clips, banter and behind-the-scenes moments. 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You've tuned into Sport Nation, but this program isn't available outside of New Zealand. Don't worry, you can still get your fix of Scotty and Izzy.
3: You know, old school, you know, with the, with the plastic and credit ball.
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0: Or Rick and Chappy.
5: Ricardo thinks he can take five penalties and score two.
6: So
5: 40%. Which I think is outrageous.
6: Yeah, well, you think I get more?
5: No.
6: Okay. All right.
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0: Or Rick and Chappie.
3: Ricardo thinks he can take 5 penalties and score 2.
4: So
3: 40%. Which I think is outrageous.
4: Yeah, well, you think I get more?
3: No.
5: Okay.
4: All right.
3: 2 out of 5 against a Premier League goalkeeper.
0: Afternoons with Staffy.
5: Brett Phillips, first supposed.
2: Everyone's just saying, get a ticket to the final and go and watch Yannick Sinner play Carlos Alcaraz. I can't remember a more pronounced certainty of who's going to play in the final.
0: Millsy and Guy.
6: Devin Conway is with us now. Mate, cheap tickets to the T20s, that must be great news.